0: I'm excited. My team is excited about what's to come because I'm racing too, so I'm totally excited about what we're about to achieve.
1: The JRDC chairman, Tyrone Marshall. The Jamaican golfers ended the first round of the Caribbean Amateur Junior Golf Championship in the Dominican Republic.

0: 6-4, 6-2 win over 12 seed Stefano Tsitsipas on Wednesday. Djokovic will next face 25th seed Frenchman Arthur Rinderknecht as he looks to continue his bid for an 8th Wimbledon title and a record 25th Grand Slam title. In other matches, defending Wimbledon champion Jannik Sinner secured a 7-6, 7-6, 6-4 win over Nuno Borges. 8th seed Daniil Medvedev labeled to a 3-6, 6-3, 7-5, 6-2 victory over Spanish Wimbledon debutant Daniel Merida in the second round contest. On the women's side, 7th seed Coco Gauff survived a huge scare to beat Solana Sierra in 3 sets in their round 2 tie. The 2-time major champion prevailed 6-3, 3-6, 7-6. Meanwhile, Naomi Osaka was in fine form as she sailed to a 6-3, 6-2 win against Anastasia Gasanova. And those are your stories at Making Sports World this evening. I'm Christopher Scott. Have a sporting evening.
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3: I'm Camille Williams and I'm sitting in for Dion Jackson Miller. Thank you so much for tuning in to Beyond the Headlines, or rather staying with us. A special feature Wednesday is coming up on the program and we're playing episode 2 of season 7 of the Catch podcast. So last week we looked at Port Royal and we heard from an artisanal fisher about the issues affecting the harbour, the issues affecting fisher folk. Today, we're looking at what's happening with tourism. So the report focuses on Jamaica's fisheries sector after Hurricane Melissa and looks at nature-based solutions that promote coastal resilience. So please look forward to the second episode of that piece.

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1: Beyond the Headlines continues now. I'm Camille Williams. We're playing a special feature this evening from Foreign Policy Magazine's podcast, The Catch. Now, last week you heard from the team that visited Port Royal to speak with artisanal fisher Michael Henry about the changes he's seeing around Kingston Harbour. Tonight, The Catch looks at Jamaica's tourism industry and how natural and human factors are impacting our reefs. So host Ruxandra Guidi and the reporting team will be speaking with Chantel Parkins. She is the chief scientist at the Port Royal Marine Lab. Then later on, a hotel

0: retail worker turned activist shares his experience fighting for a better future. I was a part of the reporting team that did this feature.
1: This is one of the best resorts I've stayed on, and I'm not exaggerating. This is Hyatt Zilara.
2: Scroll any social media channel, and you'll find a cottage industry of travel influencers trying to sell you the perfect vacation.
3: Did you know that Jamaica has 1,000 known caves? One of them stretches for 10 miles underground.
2: These videos show amazing locations, beautiful sunsets, palm trees, and influencers who boast tens of thousands of followers.
4: The sunlight is still shining. The beach is still here. The good vibes with the people are still here.
2: And they know just what the average vacationer is looking for. Among Caribbean island nations, Jamaica is a top destination. It welcomes an average of 4 million tourists every year, including cruise passengers. Those numbers dipped during the pandemic, and then again starting in October 2025. That's when Hurricane Melissa, a Category 5 storm, hit southwestern Jamaica and demolished most everything in its path, from coral reefs to mangroves, buildings, and inland forests.
5: A Category 5 plus, mm-hmm. Packing winds of 185 miles an hour with gusts of up to 282 miles an hour devastated a third of the country.
2: That's Jamaica's tourism minister, Edmund Bartlett. He traveled to the U.S. a couple of months after the destructive storm and spoke about it in a U.S. TV program.
5: But in 6 weeks, we were able to say, come back to Jamaica, we're open for business.
6: Oh, that's great.
5: Electricity was up, or water systems or infrastructure essentially was up. You know, when people think about Jamaica, they think of three great words: music, food, and love.
2: The destruction was vast.
7: We begin tonight with this monster hurricane slamming Jamaica at this hour. A Category 5 hurricane, winds up to 185 miles per hour. Authorities are calling this life-threatening. The images coming in at this hour, the strongest storm to ever make landfall on the island.
2: An estimated 156,000 homes were damaged or destroyed. Many Jamaicans who live off of the land or the sea, who experienced the storm's rage, are still waiting for help from the government to rebuild their homes. And, well, it's hard to imagine them benefiting much from the tourism minister's promise of music, food, and love. This is The Catch, a podcast from Foreign Policy about the seafood we eat and the impact it can have on our world. I'm Bruxandra Guidi. Episode 2, Sun, Sand, and Sea.

0: Doctor's Cave Beach, with its shading almond trees, is in the center of Montego Bay, the island's biggest resort. Behind the sands, across a busy road, are the town center hotels.
1: That's the opening of a 1982 British program, which took the viewer to Montego Bay, the tourist heart of Jamaica on the northwestern part of the island. In the 70s and 80s, a boom in tourism saw not just more cruises docking there, but also big, all-inclusive resorts. And then came the supporting infrastructure, roads, bridges, shopping areas, running along the northern coast.
0: Montego Bay's biggest hotels are outside town. This one is about 5 miles from the center, and so has its own shops, as well as 3 restaurants and bars, a disco, and video cinema for its 1,000 guests.
1: The fanciest of these were built right on the beach, changing the natural coastline and destroying the native mangrove forests that once lined it. Many of these hotels also cut off access to local Jamaicans, whether they lived in the area or came there to fish. Tourism employs 175,000 Jamaicans and supports almost twice as many people. It is a major economic force that has shaped lives and landscapes for decades.
2: Not just for Jamaica, but as an island nation that depends on tourism as they're one of the greatest contributors to the economy, coastal development is listed as one of the major threats to biodiversity, not just of reefs, but mangrove, seagrass beds.
1: That's Chantel Green Parkins, the chief scientific officer at the Port Royal Marine Laboratory.
2: For Jamaica, we do have a lot of our hotels who are on the coastline because we sell sun, sand, and sea tourism.
1: You might think, well, what's wrong with selling sun, sand, and sea? The Caribbean does have some of the most beautiful turquoise waters, and its lush tropical forests are major selling points. The problem is, demand for these vacations is very high. Caribbean nations like Jamaica have gone out of their way to cater to tourists, and that has affected its ecosystems. Chantel says that since the 70s tourism boom, there's more awareness now about its environmental impacts.
2: So it's mixed, but we do have examples of hotels doing good in Jamaica and trying to green their activities to reduce the impact on the natural environment.
1: Some hotels are trying to recycle plastic waste, or they're using less water. Others are partnering with local fishers and divers to offer educational tours of mangroves or coral reefs. Tourists themselves are increasingly concerned about their environmental footprint as well.
2: And I think with the case of the general person, the general layperson is now becoming more green, so to say. They have concerns about where they're staying, what's their impact of their stay. It would also benefit the hotel to get more involved in those activities. So yeah, I think it goes hand in hand. They have to. If you're going to use the resources, you have to conserve it to the best of your ability as well.
1: Chantel studies coral reef restoration. Particularly, she's interested in seeing how human-made reefs on the seafloor can help fish populations recover. She's an avid diver. That's what first brought her face-to-face with the severe degradation along the Jamaican coast. Data points to a loss of between 90 to 95% of corals since the 1980s. Let me repeat that. Up to 95% of Jamaica's coral reefs are gone. There are many culprits for the loss. Hurricanes, high water temperatures due to climate change, which have led to coral bleaching. There's ocean acidification, invasive species, coastal development, dredging of the seafloor to make room for big ships. And last but not least, there's also overfishing. There's great urgency now among scientists like Chantel to collect data and work towards possible solutions. She regularly engages students at the Port Royal Marine Laboratory to see how Kingston Harbor changes over time.
2: We have a couple of students now who are looking at coral reef rehabilitation, coral reef health. So we have a nursery that we are doing on behalf of the government to rehabilitate a site where a ship ran aground. We also have students who are looking at blue carbon, which is a hot topic now.
1: Blue carbon refers to the carbon dioxide that's captured and stored by a coastal ecosystem and which keeps it from releasing into the atmosphere, especially from carbon sinks like mangroves and salt marshes.
2: How can these different ecosystems help to mitigate for greenhouse gases and climate change? And how can it feed into a national plan about sequestering?
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5: 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The National Water Commission is advising that construction has commenced in Montego Bay, St. James, under Phase 1 of the highly anticipated Western Water Resilience Improvement Project. Work has begun in the vicinity of Hospiton in Rose Hall. As a result, for the next 2 to 3 weeks, vehicular traffic has been reduced to one lane heading into Montego Bay. Motorists are advised to proceed with caution and obey all posted traffic signs and traffic personnel in the area. The NWC craves your patience and understanding as they build a more resilient and reliable water supply network to serve you. That was an important announcement from the National Water Commission.
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3: Welcome back to Beyond the Headlines. I'm Camille Williams. We're continuing Special Feature Wednesday with Episode 2 of Season 7 of The Catch Podcast. It's a global fisheries podcast about the seafood we eat and the impact it has on our world. So the Season 7 of the podcast focuses on issues affecting Jamaica. And this episode is called Sun, Sand, and Sea. It looks at the tourism sector, climate change, and efforts to protect the environment. Before the break, we heard from Chief Scientific Officer at the Port Royal Marine Lab, Chantel Green-Parkins. Ruxandra Guidi presents for The Catch, and I was a part of the reporting team.
8: And generally, what is the data showing in terms of, I guess, ocean acidification or hotter temperatures and seawater? What are these students, what are you finding?
2: Right now we're finding with more atmospheric carbon and inputs into the water, the quality of the water changes. And so we're finding that our oceans are being more acidic in nature. That can have implications for things like our coral reefs, which depend on a certain balance of carbon in the water. You may have areas where their skeletal structure changes. They deposit calcium carbonate, similar to limestone. So because of the change in the chemistry of the water, they may probably be less dense, more prone to breakage, which can have implications for, you know, natural disasters and hurricanes and their resilience and recovery.
1: Besides being home to a great biodiversity and supporting species like parrotfish, angelfish, and sea turtles, Jamaica's reefs serve as a natural barrier against storms. They can absorb up to 97% of wave energy during storms, This protects the coastline from erosion and flooding. Now, scientists in Jamaica, like Chantel, fear that coral reefs may never recover. It's a reality they must try to reconcile with.
2: You'll have good days and you have bad days, depending on what you're going out to do. So you'd hear some person say, oh, you know, or older persons, I would say, when they say, when I was growing up over here, we used to have seahorses and reefs. And you're like, wow, must be nice for you. And then I'm like, I'm beginning to feel the same way. Like Lime Key had more corals. And now I know probably in about the next 10 years, persons who come would even know that they have corals if it stays on this trajectory.
1: It's a lot to take in, not just for scientists, but for anyone trying to understand their work or tell stories about it. Whether it's coral degradation or water pollution, increasingly stronger hurricanes or species loss, every single corner of the planet is experiencing rapid environmental change. And it's us humans who are to blame for it. And it's us humans who will have to figure out how to adapt. Every time I've had the honor of traveling for The Catch to see how people connect to the ocean in different parts of the world, I am struck by how those who live closest to the water can notice even subtle changes to their coastlines. That's not true for the rest of us. The untrained eye cannot see overfishing. Most of us cannot notice the sea level rising. And increasingly, even setting foot on the shoreline is becoming a privilege and not a right for local

0: as access is increasingly restricted to just the fancy vacation spots. This is fundamentally changing the way locals interact with their environment. Michael Downer became aware of this 2 years ago. That's when he suddenly found himself out of his job at a major resort. We're all the way across the island, in the north. We're in Trelawney Parish, about 45 minutes away from the Montego Bay resorts where he used to work.
1: You're young, you're 31, not yet 32.
2: not 32 yet.
1: 31 years old. And so you saw a lot in that job. What were your feelings when you worked in some of these resorts? How did you see it? How did you see that dynamic?
2: Nice, that's a very good question. I tiptoed onto a fantasy, a utopia. Seeing tourism, it was phenomenal, something different. I've
0: never seen that was in 2014. He was 18 years old.
2: Right after high school, I was working construction on a lady's house, and I told her, you know, I have a certificate in bartending, and I would love to get a job at the hotel, and that's how I got there. And I learned a lot along the way. Whilst at the main bar, I used to see the butlers. They come, they look sharp, very presentable, they're able to speak eloquently, and they were so informed. So I said, that is where I want to be.
0: Michael rose through the ranks rapidly and became a butler before long, making a good salary and tips. He handled reservations, brought food and drinks to hotel VIP guests at the beach or at the pool. Sometimes he even packed or unpacked their luggage, anything the high-end guests needed or wanted. He worked for three different resorts all along Jamaica's northern coast. But then one day, after being in hotels for a decade, he was accused of soliciting tips, which was not allowed.
2: And then 2 weeks after, they gave me a termination notice, and I asked on what grounds, and they said they don't have to give me no answer.
0: It took some time for him to connect the dots after the shock of losing his coveted job. But this experience opened Michael's eyes to the power of the tourism industry and the powerlessness of most people employed by it in Jamaica. These days, Michael is an activist. He organizes fellow hotel workers for better contracts and pay. And another one of his causes is beach access. The idea that everyone in Jamaica, regardless of class or race, has a birthright to the shoreline. How can nature serve everyone, not just the privileged few? And can Jamaica both prioritize nature and grow its economy?
2: The new beach access management policy, it is saying that the government have the autonomy to sell our beaches. That can't go so. Can't happen. The people them have to have a say. Come and sit to them. How will this benefit the people? The government label our beaches as asset. Do you sell asset or you keep it? Our government want to continue to sell our asset.
0: That's it for this episode of The Catch. Our show is a production of Foreign Policy in partnership with the Walton Family Foundation. Our production team includes Rosie Julin and Rob Sachs. Special thanks to my co-reporter in Jamaica, Camille Williams, and our driver, Kimano Barnett.
3: That was Ruxandra Guidi presenting for The Catch podcast at Foreign Policy Magazine in the U.S. Now, we have some extra time here on Beyond the Headlines, so I wanted to take for you a story from BBC regarding what's happening currently in South Africa. Now, if you've been watching the World Cup, which I suspect many of you are, you may see, especially on social media, that a lot of the nationals from other African countries are not supporting South Africa, and there's a term for that you call hate watching. A lot of African people have been calling for the team's downfall since the World Cup started, so some people may be wondering why. Well, South Africa has an issue right now where they're deporting African nationals from the country. So the police in South Africa is saying that they've arrested more than 900 anti-immigration protesters from demonstrations yesterday. That's the latest, right? The demonstrators are calling for the undocumented migrants to return to their home countries. And like I said before, the migrants are from other African countries. So here's this report from BBC's Pumza Filani.
0: Protest organizers had been touting their unofficial deadline for weeks, calling for those without documentation to leave. And on the 30th, their supporters answered that call in their numbers in major cities across the country. In South Africa's economic hub, Johannesburg, hundreds of protesters, some adorned in the country's flag, sang and chanted liberation songs. Their clarion call, Abahambe, meaning they must return home, was a regular feature throughout the hours-long marches to various parts of the city. One of the organizers, Ngizwe Mchunu, explains why they called the gathering and what they want the government to do.
4: I feel very frustrated to see that our government has caused so much mess that we have to control as the leaders of this march. But I'm very proud of South Africans where they can stand up and resolve issues without violence. We appreciate those countries that have responded positively in manner that they've taken their own people.
0: Police say at least 25,000 immigrants have been repatriated to various countries in recent weeks, including Ghana, Nigeria, Zimbabwe. This was with the help of their governments. But for some, the waiting continues under the watchful eye of local police to ensure calm. I'm outside the Malawi Consulate General in Johannesburg. Straight ahead of me, I see dozens of people sitting with the little belongings they could gather. These are Malawian nationals who say they have been in limbo for days. As it stands, the people here, we understand, are waiting to be processed. And that seems to be a mission that the South African government will have to facilitate. We understand that the plan is to transport some of them in police or municipal vehicles to Lindela, a repatriation center, where they can be processed, and then the process of then returning them home can begin. While at the makeshift camp, I speak to one man whose identity is being protected. I'm never coming back here, he tells me in local language isiZulu. He's been living in South Africa for almost 3 years, but without a work permit, believes his prospects here are over. Do you feel safe here at the moment?
5: No.
6: Yeah.
0: The group waiting to be processed include the elderly, young men, women and children, many of them toddlers. Local aid workers have been providing food. I've seen some medicine being dispensed, water, as well as some blankets to keep, especially the little ones, warm. Critics of this ongoing campaign say concerns about worsening unemployment and the pressure on overstretched public services expressed by many South African protesters are valid. But turning those frustrations on foreign nationals may be scapegoating and will not solve the country's main challenge, a stunted economy.
3: That was the BBC's Pumza Filani presenting and reporting for that report. Thanks so much for joining us here on Beyond the Headlines this evening. Special thanks to regular host Deanna Jackson-Miller and our technical operator Shivani Blair. I'm Camille Williams. Have a good evening.

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1: 7:30 p.m. A very good evening to you. 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
2: I'm Jitta Francis with the JIS Evening News for Wednesday, July 1. Coming up, homicide rate down by 23%. National Housing Trust to undertake over 10,600 housing starts this fiscal year. And the Culture Ministry to amend National Heritage Trust Act. The news in detail after the break.
3: The Ministry of Industry, Investment and Commerce proudly celebrates World MSME Day 2026. 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
2: Now the news. The Ministry of National Security is reporting that up to June 29, Jamaica's homicide rate was down by 23% compared to the corresponding period last year. Portfolio Minister Dr. Horace Chang says the sustained reduction in murders is attributed to deliberate policy, sustained investment, and the work of the security forces.
4: If that trajectory holds, we'll end 2026 with fewer than 600 murders. Just a few years ago, that would have seemed out of reach. It was a miracle. Today, it is within sight and actively being achieved because the country has stayed the course.
2: Dr. Chang closed the sectoral debate in the House of Representatives on June 30. The National Housing Trust, NHT, will commence construction on over 10,600 housing starts during the 2026-27 financial year. Prime Minister Dr. Andrew Holness says the NHT will also bring 5,673 housing solutions to market as part of efforts to provide affordable housing solutions to meet local demand.
5: Will that be enough to meet the demand? The answer clearly is no. There is still a great deal of pent-up demand for low-income and affordable housing in Jamaica. So what we intend to do is, through the facilitation of NARA, working closely with the NHT, is to identify lands that will become developable along the corridors that we are going to be turning into highways.
2: The Prime Minister was speaking at the official NHT handing over ceremony in Vineyard Town in Kingston. Dr. Holness adds that the partnership between the NHT and the National Reconstruction and Resilience Authority, NARA, is part of efforts to reduce housing costs on the island. The government has underscored its commitment to enhancing airport safety, efficiency, and operational resilience through the modernization of Jamaica's airport network. Transport Minister Dal Vaz indicates that the Airports Authority of Jamaica, AAJ, and its concession partners are undertaking airport development programs valued at approximately US$340 million for the period 2026 to 2030. Among them are several renovation projects at the Sangster International Airport.
6: Expansion of the check-in hall, expansion of the immigration hall and pre-boarding screening facilities, expansion of the East Concourse, expansion of parking facilities and road infrastructure, and further development of renewable energy facilities through the airport solar program.
2: These investment projects are focused on capacity expansion, passenger experience improvements, climate resilience, regulatory compliance, and sustainability initiatives. And the Ministry of Culture, Gender, Entertainment and Sport has announced plans to amend legislation surrounding the preservation and promotion of our national heritage and culture. Culture Minister Olivia Grange says the objective is to strengthen the protection afforded to items deemed of national cultural significance.
7: The amendments will modernize the legislation, create new categories of recognition of heritage and cultural assets, and enact provisions of the UNESCO Convention on the means of prohibiting and preventing the illicit import, export, and transfer of ownership of cultural property. This will prevent pilferage of our cultural and heritage assets and efforts to repatriate our artifacts which are in foreign countries.
2: She also announced plans to promote Jankunu to the urgent safeguarding list as part of local efforts to revive and protect the cultural practice. The inscription will provide access to funding through UNESCO's Intangible Cultural Heritage Fund for programs aimed at revitalizing the cultural retention. That was JIS News. I'm Jada Francis.
8: Becoming a homeowner is a dream come true for many. And for young adults and first responders, that dream is now closer to reality as

0: The National Housing Trust, NHT, rolls out new housing benefits today. 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
1: Effective July 1, 2026, teachers, nurses, firefighters, and members of our security forces and defense forces will benefit from a specially reduced mortgage interest rate based on their length of service.
0: That's Prime Minister Dr. Andrew Holness back in March during his budget presentation announcing what is actually taking effect today. These discounted mortgage rates to the named public sector workers will be pegged to their years of service, making home ownership more within reach.
2: For those who would have been in the service for 5 to 10 years, that's a 1% reduction in the interest rate. And for those who would have served the country for 10 years and over, they will receive a 2% reduction in their interest rate. So for example, if their weekly income is 100,000 and more, and this person would have been in the service of the public sector for say 15 years, then when they come into us, they will process at 3%. Because it would be 2% from the 5% income band based on their income.
0: Administrative manager in the NHT's Customer Relations Management Division, Shara Luke Cooper. These brave men and women who served the country year after year and who fought selflessly on the front line following Category 5 Hurricane Melissa are more than deserving of this benefit. The discount will apply to all major product types, to include buying a house on the open market, building on your own land, and even existing homeowners who are seeking to borrow. So what will repayment look like?
2: If it is that you have an individual who would have been in the service for 12 years at an interest rate of 5%, it is pegged to our home improvement loan. So you get 20 years to repay or up to age 70. That would see the person at the 5% probably having a repayment of about $38,000 per month. When we apply the discount, that will reduce it to somewhere in the figure of about $33,000 per month. So annually, that person would probably save about $60,000 in monthly mortgage, right when we would have applied the discount.
0: Meanwhile, achieving home ownership of a scheme unit has become easier for young contributors of the NHT.
1: For young Jamaicans under 35, the NHT will reserve a minimum of 20% of scheme units, doubling from the previous allocation of 10%, and will provide an advance of $2 million to assist with deposit requirements for open market purchases.
0: That benefit also takes effect today. The administrative manager in NHT's Customer Relations Management Division further breaks down the benefit.
2: So if we have, for example, a large development, and in that development, we can actually reserve 16 solutions based on the 20% or more, then what you will find between the age of 20 and 35, we will have a young adult in each age or of each age being awarded one of the solutions. So that has expanded the reach, and it is more inclusive across the age range as it relates to young adults and their ability to access a scheme benefit.
0: And more good news effective today, July 1. The waiting period for home improvement loans will be reduced from 7 to 5 years. This allows existing homeowners faster access to funding.

0: COVID-19 and how it can benefit you and your business. 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
1: When it comes to garbage disposal, have you ever heard the saying, a way is a place? The phrase serves as a reminder that throwing something away does not make it disappear. It's also part of the message the Grace Kennedy Foundation is hoping Jamaicans will embrace through the Kingston Harbor Cleanup Project. Caroline Mafood, CEO of Grace Kennedy Foundation, recently joined Vaughn Davis on JRS Radio's Studio 58A podcast to discuss the ultimate goal of the Kingston Harbor Cleanup. Here's an excerpt from their conversation.
2: Is there a like a timeline that you're working with in terms of what you want to see by when, et cetera, et cetera?
3: We don't control the plastic that is and the garbage that's coming down our gullies, right? So the ideal solution is for us to solve our garbage issue and for people in Jamaica to take enough pride that they're not just throwing it in the gullies, right? That's really how you end the project, is the upstream prevention.
2: To talk to people about disposing of their garbage properly so it doesn't end up in it. Somebody used to tell me once when I'm like, away is up when you dash it away.
3: Yes.
2: Away is a place. Away is the Kingston Harbor, most more often than not. And so we need to make persons aware that we have to look after our natural resources so that they can look after us.
3: Correct.
2: Which does indeed lead to the next question of, you know what I mean, what are some of the benefits that persons can see when we do this?
3: One of the very important benefits is cleaning up our mangrove system. So mangroves are really critical for protecting us from hurricanes and storms. I don't know if people know this, but when a hurricane is hitting, even the Coast Guard puts their boats inside the mangrove areas in the Kingston Harbor.
2: Yeah.
3: That's where all the people put their boats. If your mangrove system is collapsing and is full of pollution, like we've seen in certain areas in the harbor, then we're more vulnerable, right? So, and we know what it's not like now with hurricanes. We don't, and it's supposed to be more frequent. So that's very, very critical. Improving the, and we're monitoring that right now, by the way. So we're monitoring

0: how much waste is getting there. And the other thing is our fishers, like our Raytown Fishing Village, our Greenwich Town Fishing Village, mm-hmm. they rely on fish stock and for bait, and they actually do fish in the harbour.
1: Mm-hmm. Yeah, man,
0: they get the oysters.
1: The time, yeah,
0: yeah.
1: You go down on the waterfront, it's obvious, you know what I mean?
0: Yeah, so it's really important. And they are reporting seeing improvements in their fish stock, so that's mm-hmm. very encouraging. And I guess the other area is just, you know, we want the cruise ships coming back. We want people to want to go down to the harbour. You don't want to walk down the harbour and look on plastic. You want to walk down the harbour and have a nice romantic walk.
1: Exactly.
0: Yeah, man, you know?
1: I mean, buy some ice cream,
0: yeah.
1: Have a nice little vibe, you know what I mean?
0: Yeah, and, you know, we've been seeing that kind of restoration taking place downtown, but this is critical to really improving.
1: Absolutely.
0: And anywhere else in the world, you know, their harbour is like the prime place for entertainment, for restaurants, and you need a clean harbour to be able to do that.
1: Patricia Johnson jumped on in our comments on Facebook and says, thank you for all that you've done. So
0: thank you.
1: There you go. And Sally 3124 says, couldn't someone place bins along these areas? I know it wouldn't solve the problem, but at least it could minimize the problem. Thank you both for your comments. Really appreciate that. So
0: that's a great comment. I actually, you know, we are working actually right now on applying for a grant where we want to convert the plastic through Recycling Partners of Jamaica. We want to convert the plastic into plastic lumber and tiles.
1: Okay. Yeah.
0: So the very waste can
1: become,
0: be used,
1: you know,
0: yes,
1: yeah.
0: And to make even those garbage bins and things like that. But yes, I think that's a really great point. They've done a study at UWE where people will not, where they've put the bins for plastic mm-hmm. to separate your plastic, and if it's more than 100 meters, they won't walk and do it. They don't want to actually make the effort to put the plastic where it needs to go. But the key thing we need to do is separate our plastics at source.
1: Yeah,
0: so at home, my plastics are separated from my regular garbage and then sent to RPG. So that's something that we can do individually to just not have sent so much pollution down into the building.
1: Like the answer to the question, which from Neely and Daniel, she says, love the idea, but what can we do about the smell? It's really horrid.
0: Well, the smell is actually an issue that raw sewage mm-hmm. is running through some of our gullies. The piping system in downtown Kingston is extremely old. It's copper pipes and they are collapsing. Mm-hmm. And that has to be rectified or we're going to continue having that smell.
2: Caroline Mafood, CEO of the Grace Kennedy Foundation, speaking with Vaughn Davis on JIS Radio's Studio 58A podcast. 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
3: Welcome to another edition of Inside the OUR, a production of the Office of Utilities Regulation. I'm Daniel Pasley. In today's episode, OUR calls for workforce transformation through emotional and artificial intelligence. Also, we share a hurricane preparedness tip. And in our Ask Lorna segment today, a customer raises concerns over a faulty NWC meter and estimated billing. The details will come after this short break.
4: Get to know more about the guaranteed standards. 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The Office of Utilities Regulation, regulating utilities for the benefit of all.
5: Welcome back. In today's Ask Lorna, a customer says,
6: for a while now, the screen on the NWC meter at my premises has been completely blank. There's no readable figure at all on it. I've also noticed that the bills over the past several months have been estimated. And honestly, they just don't add up because they're not in line with the charges that are based on actual meter readings. Earlier this year, around mid-January, I reported the issue through the NWC app and requested a meter replacement. I understand this should have been addressed within a few weeks, but months later, nothing has been done. In the meantime, I'm still being billed on estimates with no way to verify my actual usage. It feels unfair to keep paying like this without a working meter. OUR, I'm hoping you can assist.
5: Customer, thank you for reaching out. 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The company is required to verify, repair, or replace a defective meter within 20 working days of being notified. 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

0: two consecutive estimated bills where the NWC has access to the meter. Where these standards are not met, customers are entitled to compensation, which is to be applied automatically as a credit to your account. Since you've already reported the matter, we recommend escalating it to the OUR for investigation. 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I'm Nicole Morgan McCain. Talk to you next time.
1: 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Use alternatives like rainwater for washing and flushing so your clean water supply lasts longer if regular service is disrupted. And finally, Jamaica's utility sector is being urged to transform its workforce by better aligning people, technology, and policy. The call was made by Human Resource Manager at the Office of Utilities Regulation, Shanique Nunes, at the 20th Annual Conference of the Organization of Caribbean Utility Regulators, UCUR. Nunes highlighted that public utilities are under growing pressure from an aging workforce, digital disruption, and increasing regulatory demands. She noted that workforce transformation is no longer optional, but necessary for survival. She emphasized two key drivers of that transformation: emotional intelligence, EI, and artificial intelligence, AI.
2: EI makes AI humane, and AI makes EI scalable. At that balance is what creates resilience in public utilities. As we look to the future, the success of public utilities will depend on human and machine collaboration.
1: OUR's Human Resource Manager, Shanique Nunes. The complete PowerPoint presentation can be found on the OUR's website at our.org.jm. That's it for this edition of Inside the OUR, brought to you by the Office of Utilities Regulation, regulating utilities for the benefit of all. Follow us on Facebook, X, LinkedIn, and Instagram. 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I'm Daniel Pasley. Join us again next week, same time, same station, for another edition.
3: I'm Vaughn Davis. Welcome to Eastern Roundup. In this episode, 96 new firefighters join the Jamaica Fire Brigade. Teen Hump St. Thomas hailed as a safe space for young people. And a new program aims to improve the patient waiting experience at health centers. These and other stories coming up. 96 young Jamaicans have officially joined the ranks of the Jamaica Fire Brigade after successfully completing an intensive 13-week induction program. The recruits, comprising 85 males and 11 females, graduated during a ceremony held recently in St. Mary. Local Government and Community Development Minister Desmond McKenzie congratulated the new firefighters on their accomplishment and reaffirmed the government's commitment to supporting the brigade.
4: The job is not going to be easy. It is going to be difficult. That is why the government continue to provide the resources, not just the financial resources, but to give all the support that is needed to make the Jamaica Fire Brigade the organization that the country wants.
3: The recruits are now certified emergency medical technicians and will also receive level 2 certification in firefighting operations. Meanwhile, the prestigious yellow helmet for overall best recruit went to St. Thomas native Jede Wright. In other news, Teen Hub St. Thomas is being praised for providing a safe and supportive environment for young people in the parish. The facility, located at the Morant Bay Bus Park, offers educational, social, and health services to youth. State Minister in the Ministry of Health and Wellness, Crystal Lee, says the initiative is making a real difference in the lives of the parish's youngsters.
5: Not just about their schoolwork, but it touches even on their mental ability, their wellness. The young lady just spoke about her anxiety issues and how the mentorship at the Teen Hub was able to assist her with that. So it's a safe space for them.
3: The- The Teen Hub is funded by the Ministry of Health and Wellness, UNICEF, and the United States Embassy in Jamaica, with plans being explored to expand the model to other parishes. In the meantime, the Ministry of Health and Wellness has launched a pilot weight experience program at the Buff Bay District Health Center in Portland. The initiative is designed to make waiting for healthcare services more comfortable and client-friendly. Principal Director for Enabling Environment in Health and Client Services, Dr. Kimorley Humphrey, says the program focuses on improving the overall patient experience.
6: When you come to our health facilities, waiting is something that is inevitable. But what we're saying is that while you wait, you should not be there waiting in frustration. You must be comfortable while you wait.
3: The facility now features educational displays, hot and cold water dispensers, inspirational murals, and improved accessibility for persons with disabilities. The ministry plans to establish at least one wait experience facility in each regional health authority during this fiscal year. Relatedly, students of Buff Bay Primary School are celebrating after capturing the 2026 Portland Math Quiz Competition title. The team defeated Norwich Primary in a closely contested final, earning the school's first ever championship. Coach Jodian Thomas says the competition strengthened the students' critical thinking and teamwork skills. Organizers are now looking to expand the competition to include high schools next year. And lastly, tertiary students in licensed St. Thomas and surrounding communities are being encouraged to apply for the Open Door University Scholarship. The initiative, launched by the Moistons Life-Changing Powerhouse Foundation in partnership with the Licensed Church of God in Christ, offers up to $300,000 towards university studies for eligible applicants. Co-founder of Moistons Life-Changing Powerhouse, Kenroy Moiston, is encouraging persons to take advantage of the opportunity.
7: I want to say to persons who are out there and are in need of some financial support in the license community and surrounding areas, please visit our Instagram page or Facebook page, Moistons Life Changing Powerhouse, and see the applications.
3: Applications are now open. And that's it for this episode of Eastern Roundup. I'm Vaughn Davis. Thanks for tuning in.
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9: This summer, the heat isn't the only thing parents should be concerned about. Parents, guardians, caregivers, if you're responsible for a child, the Ministry of Health is bringing some threats to your attention. I'm Joy Kelly. Let's go. Roundabout JA.
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9: These are not my words, but I agree with the Dalai Lama, who posits that love and compassion are necessities, not luxuries. I agree, yes, but as a parent, however, I also believe in tough love. Now, you don't have to agree with either of us, but if you have Pickney about you, you need to listen up. Parents, educators, community members, you're being urged to take a more active role in safeguarding young people from the harmful effects of excessive social media use and vaping. And this charge is coming straight from the top of the Ministry of Health. Minister of Health and Wellness, Dr. Christopher Tufton, in addressing a community-arranged response efforts care fund sensitization session at the Montego Bay Cultural Center recently, cautions that these emerging issues are fueling serious health and social challenges with Jamaica's youth. He's calling for a coordinated community-level response. Towards this end, the Ministry of Health and Wellness is conducting a national survey to examine the mental health impact of social media use on children. The results of the survey, due to be available in a few weeks, form part of a wider campaign by the government to promote the safe use of social media while raising awareness about the addictive impact of technology.

0: technology on children.
1: Children are experiencing mental health challenges, are not learning as well because they are hooked on their device. They don't even want to sleep at night because they're on their phones. They're seeing things that rightfully they shouldn't be exposed to at this point in their development. It is a problem.
0: The minister also expressed concern over the growing popularity of vaping among school-aged children, many of whom view vaping as a safer alternative to traditional tobacco use. But the health minister is cautioning that this isn't necessarily so. He also notes that many devices are deliberately designed to avoid detection.
1: I have seen some very creative devices in the schools. Vape tools look like pencil and pen because the marketing companies use their creativity to allow people to conceal these things. We don't know what's inside of that vape. People think vaping is healthier than regular traditional tobacco. It's not. And a lot of the fluid inside of those things are synthetic, man-made, and carcinogenic, cancer-causing. But they are legal, they're available, and they can be concealed.
0: The health minister further stressed that tackling these issues requires sustained grassroots advocacy and education to empower young people to make healthier choices. Dr. Tufton is encouraging community organizations, parents, and educators to play an active role in educating young people and their families about responsible technology use while promoting healthier habits. So, community, we have a job to do. Looking out for the youth may not involve intervention that they want to hear, but if the children are our future, we want them around to have one.
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0: That's it for today's program. Join us next time when we'll highlight happenings round about JA. Until then, I'm Joy Kelly with studio engineer Joel Samuels. Walk good.
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6: It is now 8 o'clock. We invite you now to stay tuned for the program. Aging Well with Blacker Ellis, and that's next right here.

Good evening, Jamaica. Greetings to all of you in this wonderful wide world. Welcome to Aging Well, right here on Radio Jamaica. I'm your host, Blacker Ellis. Happy July 1st. Happy Canada Day. Happy day. Aging Well. Well, by sharing practical advice, inspiring stories, and healthy living tips, Aging Well celebrates the journey of growing old with confidence, with purpose, and with joy. So whether you're embracing retirement or caring for a loved one, planning for the future, or simply just looking to make the most of every stage of life, this program is for you. Over the next hour, we'll just explore what it means to grow older while living life to the fullest. We'll discuss the importance of meaningful relationships, emotional well-being, and finding purpose in every season of life, while celebrating inspiring Jamaicans and sharing practical advice on retirement, family connections, and planning confidently for the future. As George Bernard Shaw says, we don't stop playing because we grow old. We grow old because we stop playing. Think about it. That's the heart of Aging Well, celebrating every stage of life and making the most of the year that we have been given. This is Aging Well.

0: We're going to start things off with, of course, with Aging Smarter, our expert-led segment, which provides practical evidence-based information to help you navigate the aging journey with confidence. Each week, we explore topics that relate to physical, emotional, and financial and overall well-being, empowering you to make informed decisions as you live your best life. As people enter retirement and later life, understanding how to manage finances become essential for maintaining confidence, stability, and peace of mind. Studies show that those who plan ahead for income expenses, healthcare costs, tend to experience less stress and greater financial well-being in retirement. And tonight, we are joined by Cleon Walshe, Unit Manager for Sagicor Insurance Brokers, to help us understand the whole idea of making informed financial decisions in this new season of life as we age well. Welcome, Sir Cleon.
1: Thank you, Sir Ellis.
0: What a go on.
1: I'm here, man. I'm here.
0: Help me and all of us who are aging to age well. So tell me, what would you say is the first financial checkup that retirees should do? New retirees.
1: Well, I don't know if it's new or old retirees, because retirement really start from you start working.
0: Really?
1: But I believe that the first checkup that someone ought to do in terms of retirement is to take a snapshot of where you are in your life financially.
0: Okay.
1: Income become a very important part of your life in retirement, and therefore you want to look on the various streams of income that you may have. For instance, a person might say, ideally, they want to retire with having spending power of about 70% of their current income.
0: Wow.
1: And if you should look, do you have any stream of income currently? Do you have rental income? Do you have investment income?
0: Mm-hmm.
1: And therefore, those will form a part of your income going into retirement, along with your pension
0: and
1: plan.
0: And if all you have is a pension, then something wrong.
1: If all you have is a pension, then it not might not be looking so good.
0: So do you think it planning financially differs for a single person opposed to a couple?
1: I believe it does, because when you are single, you are thinking about yourself.
0: Right.
1: But when you are a part of a union, then it's no longer about you, it's about us. Mm-hmm. And the conversation changes. And therefore, some of the things that can impact negatively or even positively your income stream, it is possible that it can happen to either one of the party.
0: Right, and then you have to decide.
1: And then you have to decide,
0: who the priority.
1: Not just who the priority, but can you imagine you have your income stream and your spouse, your wife, your husband get, God forbid, a critical illness at that point.
0: Right.
1: You are going to divert all the resources to save your partner.
0: Yes.
1: And that could significantly erode your plans.
0: Mm-hmm. What financial mistakes do you think are easiest to avoid upon retirement?
1: The mistakes that I often see happening is one where persons believe that, you know, success comes from delayed gratification most of the time.
0: And that's hard, you know.
1: It's hard. And sometimes when an individual works for 30, 40 years and they are approaching retirement and there were some things that they thought they should have gotten that they didn't get,
0: yes,
1: then there's a temptation, hey, I always wanted a BMW. I always wanted this. And
0: I am

0: of the age, though, I think I deserve it.
1: And you will go and take on a liability that will last another 5 to 7 years going into retirement, or you move into a big house, mm-hmm. because you always wanted a big house.
0: Right, and you feel like you earned the right.
1: You earned the right. No, yes. If you don't do it now, when are you going to do it?
0: Exactly.
1: And you go and take on a 20-year mortgage into retirement.
0: And you don't have 20 years left to live.
1: No, those are some of the things you want to try and avoid.
0: How can families start the conversation about money and future planning? Can it hard to start?
1: I know, especially if money is one of those things that you don't talk about at a very early age, and you don't talk about it in school and so forth.
0: Mm-hmm.
1: For instance, now my son understudied me at SagiCorp as my personal assistant, and now he's working as a financial advisor at another institution. And then recently my daughter volunteer, and I mentioned volunteer, I didn't force her. She said, Dad, I want to come and work with you.

0: And one of the first thing I did for value, and
1: Right.
0: therefore I'm going to give a certain specific task and say each task value 5,000, then each one that you do successfully,
1: And how young is she?
0: she's now 21
1: Okay, so,
0: at
1: so isn't that too
0: university.
1: young to start planning for retirement then?
0: No, it's not.
1: I would think that, oh, we can't wait, we can't wait until
0: No.
1: we're old. What if you could give listeners one habit, one financial habit that they could begin this month to start, you know, forming and creating to ensure that they feel more secure, what would that one habit be?
0: One habit to become financially secure. I think they have interviewed all the billionaires in America at one point, and across all gender and all practices, real estate, investment, tech, you name it. But the one common factor among all those billionaires is that they were always, before they became billionaires, they were always in touch with other billionaires.
1: Ah, your
0: And your
1: network
0: network
1: becomes your net worth.
0: and success leave trail.
1: Hey.
0: Failure does too. So find someone who is doing it well and have a conversation
1: So
0: with
1: I want
0: them.
1: to say that again. Success what?
0: Success leave trail.
1: And failure
0: Failure
1: also does.
0: does. So if you want to be successful, look on Black Ellis, man.
1: Look at Cleon Walshy.
0: Look on Black Ellis and do just
1: Absolutely.
0: likewise.
1: That is it. That is it. That is it. Listen to me
0: Yes.
1: now. If we here on Aging Well talking with Mr. Cleon Walshy, who I am now thinking that I need to start to think about myself in the context of retirement. Hard to think about, you know, because people tend to just want to think that they're living forever. But you have two additional questions. One, how can retirees balance enjoying retirement today while ensuring that they still save for the future and what the saving can last for the future? That's one.
0: Repeat that for me.
1: How can retirees balance enjoying today while planning for the future? You know, you save and you have X amount, you're no longer earning big, and you don't want to know balance living for today because you know them tell you only live once, but then you want to save some for the future.
0: And
1: Oh.
0: you know, the truth is, people say you only live once, but the truth is, you die once. You live every single day.
1: At the one radam.
0: And you really do not want to delay living every day. And you know, you can plan for retirement, but it doesn't mean that you don't live currently, because you're saving towards this massive goal into retirement. Just to get there and realize that money is not the key factor to you. So I want you to become holistic in your approach. Even the children that you're raising, are you raising them to become a liability to you in your old age? Are you raising them to be self-sustained and become an asset? So are you going to develop the skill set that you currently have so that one of the income stream that you go out into the world with would create additional income? For instance, I work in an institution where market for Sagicor, Cayman and Sagicor, Jamaica, and there are 16 of us. But do you believe that 50% of the person there is over 63?
1: My age people, okay, I'm getting
0: Earning
1: tested.
0: and living, creating value for people out there on a daily basis. So never stop investing in
1: Never stop
0: self.
1: investing in
0: Yes.
1: yourself.
0: Yes.
1: Never stop investing in yourself. That is the one key point for all of us who are aging well. Never stop investing in yourself. We're talking here with Mr. Cleon Walshy from Sagicor, unit manager for Sagicor Insurance Brokers. I'm getting some important tips for us, all of us who are aging well. But Brother Cleon, you have to come back in because we need to talk some more. This is the imp We talk about physical and mental health. Financial health is the key. It's we're here on Aging Well, and it's now time for a quick commercial break. Stay with us. We'll be right back with more Aging Well right here on Radio Jamaica.

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1: When I wake up in the morning, love, and the sunlight hurts my eyes, and something without one.
2: It's July 1. It's International Reggae Day. It's Canada Day. It is time for Aging Well. Welcome back to Aging Well. Age, often viewed as a time to slow down. But many Jamaicans say, "Uno galang, me old but me no cold." They're doing their thing that proves that later in life can be a season of renewed hope, adventure, and growth. Studies show consistently that staying socially connected, engaged, and purposeful plays a key role in healthy aging and overall well-being. Our next guest embodies that spirit beautifully. She is Cynthia May Reed, retired accountant, mother of four, and grandmother of four. And she joins us right now to talk, to share her journey of family, marriage, volunteering, and living with purpose in this new season of life. She reflects on what it means to keep growing, stay active, and embracing aging with confidence, connection, and joy. Here comes our next guest. Hello?
3: Hello.
2: How are you doing?
3: I'm fine, thank you.
2: Good to have you here on Aging Well. Talk to me. You are retired, okay, but you still return to your former workplace at times and even help with training employees. What keeps you connected in that profession, in that kind of way?
3: Okay, it's my love for figures. It's just my love for working on a whole. And that's just me.
2: How did it feel, though, to balance retirement with still being active in your old career on your own terms?
3: So for me, I've never stopped working, in all honesty. And you say you retire.
2: Mm-hmm.
3: And then for some people going home to sit down and wondering what next, that has never crossed my mind, what next?
2: So what drives your passion to help those who are less fortunate? Because you're involved with volunteering as well.
3: I have always had a passion for helping people in less fortunate situations that I am in. I think it has something to do with my upbringing on a whole, mm-hmm, and who I brought up my kids. So I'll always be volunteering, always be helping out.
2: How important for you are friendships and, you know, the girls' night and those things that keeping you emotionally and socially fulfilled at the stage of your life? Are you like one who plan for those things?
3: Pardon me?
2: Do you plan for those things? You know, like, do you schedule the fun things, the girls' night and the fun time with friends and so on?
3: Some of them are scheduled, some of them are just spur of the moment actions, where I will be on the phone talking to a friend and I say, okay, let's get together next week Friday.
2: Mm-hmm.
3: So for me, friendships are very important.
2: And these are old friendships, eh?
3: Old friendships, and some of them are also new friends. My friends are of all ages, so I gain knowledge from the older ones and the younger ones. I learn new things also. So we'll just meet up sometimes, like on a Friday evening, sit, eat, talk.
2: And laugh.
3: And play.
2: Very, very important. Because as Judge Bernard Shaw said, you don't grow old because you stop play. Because you stop play, you grow old.
3: Exactly.
2: Yeah, man. Many people see retirement as, you know, slow down, take life very, very easy, you know, do more sleeping and resting.
3: That's
2: not you.
3: No, that's not me. I have found that being retired, I have connected more with family members. Mm-hmm. I've connected more with friends. I get to do more stuff that I couldn't do before, like traveling, reading a lot.
2: And what's your best advice, Cynthia May Reed, for people who are approaching retirement? Not retired, but them looking towards it.
3: For me, it's another part of life, like you're moving to something new, just to take it easy and look at it as fun. For me, it's fun.
2: You think
3: it, I get to do a lot of stuff that, yeah.
2: Is it easier because you're a woman? Do you think it for male retirees?
3: I don't think it's easier because I'm a woman. I think you have to just have that mindset that you're not going to come home to sit down to just wander and say what next in life. For me, you should just move on from there and say, yes, this is another step I'm making. Let me embrace it.
2: And you're enjoying every day of it?
3: I am enjoying every day of it.
2: Do you look back with regret and say, boy, if I did X and Y in my life, I just live
3: and
2: for each day?
3: No regrets.
2: Looking back on your career and on your life, what achievement or experience do you think you're most proud of? And what stands out for you?
3: I am proud of my kids, my four kids. I'm proud of my grandkids.
2: Mm-hmm. You're spoiling them, right?
3: I'm proud of...
2: you spoil them, don't it?
3: My grandkids, yes. Yeah.
2: It's a grandparent's right and duty.
3: Yes, it is our duty to spoil them, not yes, to raise them.
2: Absolutely.
3: Yeah.
2: So, since you've retired, what new habits have you taken on or new stuff you've experienced since retirement?
3: Could you repeat that question?
2: Since you've retired, what have you done new that you didn't do when you were in the full-time work?
3: Anything new? I know I am. It's just continuation of stuff that I used to do, but I wasn't doing enough of.
2: Ah, you have more time to do it now.
3: Yes, I travel more. As I said, I connect with friends more. I connect with family more because family is very important to me.
2: Do you think? Let me know. It's a different topic now. People tend to put judgment on older folks about dressing well and so on. You know, you're too old for that, or dress your age. What do you think about those views?
3: For me, I am not here to judge anybody on how they dress. For me, I dress, I will dress modestly, but I dress
2: hot. You look
3: not
2: good.
3: Not in the normal, like, them say you're old, you have to dress a certain way when you're old. No, that's not me.
2: Put on granny print and all those things.
3: No, that's not me.
2: No, we have to look good still.
3: That's not me.
2: Absolutely.
3: Yeah.
2: If you can leave one message, Cynthia, to younger people about preparing, not just financially, but preparing emotionally or socially for retirement, what would that be?
3: It would be for me to take one day at a time.
2: At the time.
3: I think you should embrace retirement because for me, as I said, it's another step in life. It's not something that is going to set you back.
2: Mm-hmm.
3: It's something pushing you forward.
2: Ah. One day at a time.
3: Yes, one day at a time.
2: And look forward to it.
3: Right.
2: Trust me. Cynthia May Reed, retired accountant, mother, and proud grandmother.
3: Yes.
2: Sharing with us her journey right here on Aging Well. Listen to me. I could talk forever, you know. And a rocking chair, some chocolate, and thing I would have talked. Don't it? It's good to talk to you. And you may have joined us somewhere. And keep listening to Aging Well and jump in as well on WhatsApp and share your thoughts and views as we share with Jamaica the beauty and the joy of Aging Well.
3: And thank you for having me.
2: Thank you so much for being with us. Cynthia,
3: okay, all right.
2: Cynthia May Reed, right here on Aging Well. Bless you and thank you for being with us. This is Aging Well. And folks, you can join in to come to you now. You can send me a message or send me a WhatsApp note and we can talk. WhatsApp line is 553-5908. Yeah, you can call on 926-7615 or 926-8631 or 927-2178. Hey, let me know what you're thinking as we talk and share right here on Aging Well. We're going for a break. We'll be right back in a few.

Welcome back to Aging Well. In the background hearing, Ed Sheeran with that song called Thinking Out Loud. And I've been myself thinking out loud. That song has a line that just bothers me, if I may say so. The line that says, "Honey, I'll be loving you till you're 70. What does that mean? You stop loving at 70? I mean, what do you mean by that? You know, "Honey, today I'm 70. Go home. Come back to your parents. We love done because we're now at the age as if life and love ends at 70. What are your views on that and that whole idea? What do you think? Talk to us now. It is now time for an audience interaction segment. So give us a call on 876-926-7615 or 876-926-8631 or 927-2178. What's your view? Can one be too old for love? Talk to me. Do you believe retirement is the end of romance or the beginning of a new love story? Talk to me.

0: Hello, we have a caller on the line.
1: Hi, good night.
0: Good night. What's your name? Where are you calling from?
1: I'm calling from Waterford.

0: What's your name?
1: Oh, I'm Joy.
0: Hello, Aunt Joy. Talk to me.
1: Joy, what the fuck? You know, I'm enjoying this lesson that I get tonight.
0: Mm-hmm. And what the lesson you got tonight? Tell me.
1: I'm enjoying the lesson that I'm getting tonight.
0: Okay.
1: So because I'm in the 60s,
0: mm-hmm.
1: the 60 odd.
0: Yes.
1: I'm enjoying the lesson. I'm glad for this program tonight. Sitting here doing my, because I'm just making my profession. Sitting here listening to the program.
0: I think I know this Joy now. I think I know this Joy now.
1: You sure you know that Joy?
0: I think I know this Joy.
1: You
0: listen to me, Joy. But tell me, that line in Mr. Ed Sheeran's song, that's Loving Until We're 70. Would you?
1: Yeah, you know.
0: It's like if at 70, life and love done. You agree with that?
1: That's why my sir, Mr. Ellis on the radio.
0: Mm-hmm.
1: Me ready for it now.
0: You ready to fight? And you not reached 70 yet?
1: And I'm not yet 70, but I'm still ready and waiting.
0: Right. And you
1: so
0: think,
1: I need to be connected.
0: Do you think that people our age, if I may say so myself, once you're past 60, your the whole idea of dating becomes a no-no?
1: No, I don't think so. Because remember, I know, the older you get, it's a more experience and understanding. It's just a matter. It's just on the matter of mentality. What you think of yourself and what you decide to share with the person.
0: So would you get married at age 65?
1: At 66, we're ready.
0: But it is never, once the old man, even if the knee can bend, then can I go on one knee and say, will you marry me?
1: If as long as the knee can bend and the back can move, fine.
0: Once the knee can bend and the back can move, it's not too old for love.
1: The most I'm thinking of, put fun and joke aside, it's companionship.
0: Companionship. Yeah.
1: Somebody who knows what he wants. I'm talking for myself as a woman.
0: Right.
1: Somebody who knows what he wants and is capable of respecting the fact that I give him myself.
0: Right.
1: You know? So we're going to sing the song, in love at 70.
0: Right.
1: So we're going to start now at this age and move on to 70. Loving and caring. Because love is out there, you know?
0: Yes.
1: Mr. Ellis, Blacker, love is out there.
0: Yes. And it doesn't demand a whole lot of vigor and a whole lot of enthusiasm and running. It can be gentler, softer, slower, but it's still love.
1: Yeah, and of understanding.
0: Yes.
1: And ready to roll in the sense that I'd love to start going out. I'm one of those women who stays at home and do my sewing. I don't go anywhere. But I'm ready now because I'm the grandmother of how much and the mother of how much.
0: But do you think
1: I want me now?
0: But Joy, tell me, do you think that there's enough fun stuff out there for older folks? Because I don't want no more you. I go to a party and me say, you need too loud. Come in, and like, is it too loud because me too old? What is it? You think there's enough catering for us older folks in the world of entertainment?
1: Well, you see, okay. On that point, I think it's have to be for us to be choosing where we go and where we put ourselves. You know, taking trips, I don't think party would be for us. Like, let's go to a party.
0: Okay. So if a man wants to date you now, and don't care, gonna dance. Go watch a play.
1: Crazy. No dance for me. No dance.
0: You want to go watch?
1: If our friends are having a birthday party,
0: mm-hmm.
1: or some little thing, where we can go, where we're age group.
0: Right.
1: Doing our thing. But if we just get up and go party, me, sir.
0: And drop a roll and spin and flick and split.
1: No. We never used to go when we did younger. So I won't go now.
0: Ah, that's the important thing.
1: But I'd love to see myself now taking some trips.
0: Right.
1: Going down, go down an Ochi.
0: Mm-hmm.
1: As I say this, the other day, my two sister-in-laws and myself, we this was her birthday on May the 17th, and she said, Joy, we could go down now, and we go take the JUTC bus
0: mm-hmm.
1: in the Alfred Tree, and we go Ochi.
0: Wow.
1: Pong with concession cars. Excuse me?
0: And you enjoyed it, eh?
1: Oh, beautiful. And we went to the Ochi Bay Beach to sit on it, but we never know where the story care about suit.
0: Okay. And that's the whole thing, too. We can find stuff to do in Jamaica. that are inexpensive.

0: active and don't challenge our age, so to speak, and still have fun. So if you're not too old to have fun. Not too old
1: No, I don't see it like that. It's not too old to... It's just that we have to appreciate where we are and at the stage we are, and that we go. Humbly go and quietly go, and then enjoy ourselves with friends and, you know, people who want to be in the same realm as we are going out. Because there's places to go. Me, I love to know a lot of places which I didn't get to go when I was younger.
0: So you're saying we're not too old to have fun, not too old to have love, not too old to discover new things.
1: We have
0: to
1: I'm not too old. I'm just ready.
0: Be moderate. Thank you so much for calling, Joy. And keep in touch with us right here on Aging Well.
1: I'm listening.
0: Bless you. We have some people who have made connections with us via WhatsApp. There's some, I think, the response to Mr. Ed Sheeran's song, that's maybe he's doing it, the biblical thing about 70. We have been given 70, and therefore he's saying, love you until that time. But many of us live beyond that. So we want to know, do we still have space and time for love after age 70? What is your view? Talk to us. 876-926-7615 or 926-8631 or 927-2178. What is your view? How do you feel about this whole idea of cutoff point, re-age when it comes to love? So we're going to hear some of these comments that people have posted via WhatsApp, and my able producer will help us with what folks are saying to us on WhatsApp. What them saying, Akela? Tell me.
2: Can you guys hear me? Good night, everyone.
0: Not hearing yet, Akela. Yes?
2: Good night, everyone.
0: Yeah?
2: All right. So here we're seeing that person commenting to say, good night. I don't think this is coming from Desiree over in Virginia. She says, good night, sir. I don't think there's a lot of places for aging folks like myself to go and have fun.
0: I agree. Most of the people that I see around for having fun is not for my age at all. It needs more vigor, energy. I mean, I have the vigor for that. Even sports or parties. And then we have another view there from...
2: So we're seeing one here from, not seeing a name, but it says here, love never dies. We die, but love remains.
0: Okay. Love never dies, but love remains.
2: Oh, and I see one here from a lovely young lady, Grace. She sent a picture. She's in a lovely
0: hat girl,
2: hey. You know, at church, in her nice dress with her cardigan on, like a purple cardigan. And she is saying, 2 years ago, or 2 years away from 70, I don't dress like I'm old.
0: Talk to them, Grace.
2: Like hot girl, man.
0: Talk to them, Grace.
2: Grace is a hot girl. Hot in Jesus.
0: You don't have to dress old because you're old. You can still dress the way you want to feel and feel good.
2: And one here, this one is to you, Donovan. She said, good evening, Donovan and Mr. Ellis. This is Narissa in Runaway Bay. I just want to let you know that I enjoyed your program last week, and this week is getting interesting. I am 72 years old in 2 weeks.
0: Wow.
2: And I'm telling you that I feel fine. Ooh, for my age. And you wouldn't know that I am 72 years old. I'm enjoying your program, Aging Well.
0: I'm so happy about that. And that's a good point, again, to talk about looking your age. Because, you know, I think it's kind of different for men and women. Women can dye them hair and it's okay. And men have to start to get bald maybe because they don't want the gray hair show. You know, women can put on false eyelash and false fingernail and false hair, and them still want a real man. And the man, them can't do that. We have to now act our age. And when the knees start give you worries, and you want to play football, and you want to run, you have to walk. The age does touch you some ways that you have to challenge yourself and say, no, I'm still going to have fun, going to have friends, and going to enjoy love and laughter.
2: Alright.
0: More comments?
2: Well, we don't have any more comments as yet. I see that persons are still texting. But we have a few key facts for you guys. Yes. Growing old, living fuller together.
0: Mm-hmm.
2: Now, the key facts number one, strong relationships are one of the

0: best predictions or predictors of long life and happiness.
1: Relationships. Mm-hmm. Keep it old friend then.
0: Yes.
1: Yes.
0: Yeah, and decide because you get a little older, and you throw away your friends.
1: Yes.
0: So the Harvard study of adult development, which has followed participants for over 80 years, found that people who maintain close, meaningful relationships tend to live longer.
1: That's true.
0: Healthier and happier lives than those who are socially isolated. It highlights that quality of relationship matters more than wealth or social status.
1: So enjoy those WhatsApp chats with the old friend them. I have one of my friends from high school and we still chat every day and laugh at some silly jokes. And all of us met when we were 12 and right now we're in our 60s. And the friendship ripe and fun same way. Enjoy your laughter, man.
0: But
1: make
0: how
1: fun.
0: How do you keep those friendships alive even to this day?
1: Thank God for WhatsApp. Some of us are in Ghana, some are in London, New York, Jamaica, and we still keep in touch. And those old friendships keep you young, keep you linked to the time when you all met, when you were 12 years old. So good friendships, relationships, a social network, very, very important as we age. So we can not grow old,

0: stroke, and cognitive decline. This shows that emotional connection is not just social. It is essential for overall health.
1: So as you age, don't cut off people. Don't disconnect yourself from your old friendships and family members and so on. I mean, don't burn those bridges. Build more bridges and keep a link with those people that keep you linked to where you're coming from and where you were when you felt good about life.
0: All right, and we have a few more text messages here. We have one saying, love, love, love, Rastatashai in August Town over.

0: Yeah, man.
1: And we have one last tip.
0: Tell
1: for
0: me.
1: Them. Having a sense of purpose supports healthier aging. Research published by JAMA Network Open found that older adults with a strong sense of purpose in life are more likely to stay physically active, manage stress better, and have a lower risk of early mortality. Purpose can come from family roles, volunteering, work, or community involvement.
0: Yeah. So there are things that we can learn from each other about growing old and keeping good as we grow old. This is Aging Well, right here on RGR 94 FM. Yeah, man, this is Aging Well, and I'm getting the sense that aging well is something that all of us can do. You not only have to be in my age to be aging well. Because you think the thing about life, doesn't stand still, nor move backwards. So no matter what age you are, you are still aging. We measure age with the word old. We never say you're 16 years young. As you're born, so you're 1 day old or 2 days old. So all of us are aging. Time don't stand still. So if you're 10 or 16, you start thinking, am I aging well? Because everybody is aging. We're all now a few seconds older than we were just a few seconds ago. So yeah, this is Aging Well on RGR. Quick break, we come back.
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0: and have fun looking at the whole matter of aging well, living your best life, living your fullest life as we go into those, what they call the twilight years of our lives. We get into now a final segment as we look at small shifts and big impact. And we have a guest joining us, psychiatrist Dr. Brian Cazara, as we look at, you know, the importance of healthy aging, maintaining strong emotional well-being and meaningful connections. We're going to be joined by Dr. Brian Cazara to talk to us, to talk us through this era. Dr. Cazara, are you there?
1: Yeah, man, I'm here.
0: Greetings and welcome.
1: Yeah, man. Thanks a lot.
0: We're talking about aging well and growing old and keeping healthy and maintaining healthy relationships after retirement. And I want to just help us, Dr. Cazara, talk to us about some of the simple habits that older adults can adopt to strengthen their relationship with themselves after retirement.
1: Yeah, man. Thank you, Mr. Ellis. So, you know, this is such an important topic to discuss because I think a lot of times, you know, when we think of older adults, we forget that, you know, their social life is very important. Mm-hmm. And we know that their social life actually impacts their health. Older adults who maintain good social networks are less likely to experience dementia, and they're also less likely to experience depression. There are many habits that an adult can adopt to strengthen their relationship with themselves after retirement. But the one I want to highlight, Mr. Ellis, is keeping what we call a curiosity journal. So what this is you write down things that you want to learn or explore each week.
0: Mm-hmm.
1: Because a lot of times when people are retired, they spend a lot of time thinking about their achievements in the past,
0: yes,
1: things that they would have done, right? And that can be useful, but if that's done too frequently or at the expense of looking to the future or the present even, then it can be problematic. They want to keep a journal so that you just are constantly reminded about the things that you're looking forward to, the things you want to explore, new skills to learn, things like that. We call it a curiosity journal, and we recommend that you check on it at least once every week.
0: Curiosity journal. I have to start one of that myself. And don't live in my past achievements, but look to learn new stuff.
1: Yeah, but it's not right. All ages can do it for sure.
0: It can,
1: but
0: be,
1: it can be particularly useful for older adults.
0: It can be, doc. It can be scary though. You don't want to fail. I'm thinking, you know, I might try something new, but the fear of failure sometimes prevent me from trying new stuff. And I think most of us older folks tend to feel that way too. What do you think?
1: No, I think, you know, I think that that's a real concern that people have. And what I would advise someone who has that concern is to sit down and think to themselves, what really is going to happen if I fail, though? You know, what will be the consequence? Great thing about learning a new hobby or a new skill is that, you know, you're not necessarily, it's not tied to a paycheck.
0: Right.
1: Right? So you can remind yourself that, and just remind yourself that there's no rush. Whether it takes you 1 month to learn a skill or 2 or 3 months, at the end of the day, you'll still have it down. So, you know, those are some of the things that I would say or mention to someone who might experience that.
0: You mentioned the value of keeping social connections socially. Should that just be for your age group? Should just keep friends who are your age group as you broaden your network socially?
1: No, not at all. So, you know, when we talk about older adults, we're generally talking about people over the age of 65, right?
0: Right.
1: But, you know, when you think about it, Mr. Ellis, you know, that's a pretty big group, you know. It's funny, like, we clump everyone over 65, like, it's one uniform group. But that means you're talking about someone who could be 65,
0: mm-hmm,
1: someone who could be 85.
0: Right.
1: So it's a big, broad category there. So there's still value in staying in touch with people older than you,
0: mm-hmm,
1: for instance. Of course, there's value in keeping up with your age mate. And there's also great value, mutual great value, in also interacting with people younger than you. You can be a mentor and teach them a lot about life because you have a lot of experience.
0: Could you give me some practical tips for someone who is aging and feeling lonely or disconnected? What's one step that a person could perhaps take to this week to just reconnect.

0: lonely or disconnected, what's one step that a person could perhaps take to this week to just reconnect with family, friends, or community?
1: Okay, sure. No problem. All right. So remember what we said, a lot of times if you go to even dance lessons and things like that, you'll find a community. And I know sometimes people are concerned. They say, boy, I'm 70. Why would I be going to a dance lesson? They think it might be teased or alienated.
0: Yeah.
1: You know, but what I have found, Mr. Ellis, is that when older adults join active groups like that, they're usually highly valued, actually, you know, and really endeared by others. That has been my observation. Scheduling time with friends and family is a big one as well. So be very intentional. Don't just say, boy, you know, we should meet up one of them days. You know, we all say that.
0: Yes.
1: And it never ends up
0: happening. The day never comes. It's true.
1: Exactly. Exactly. So what is a lot more useful and productive is to actually schedule the time. Say, all right, let's try Tuesday, 3:30. And if that can't work, you'll find that, all right, no, maybe not Tuesday, 3:30, but maybe Tuesday, 4:30. So even just proposing the time, that's putting you and that person in the mindset of figuring it out.
0: Mm-hmm.
1: The last thing I want to mention, Mr. Ellis, and it's a crucial skill for everyone, is active listening. So we're talking about connections.
0: Mm-hmm.
1: Sometimes people can be, you can be in the same household with someone, right?
0: Yes.
1: And if you want to deepen that connection, yeah, you might see them, but are you actually listening to each other and get to know each other better? So we say no distractions. Put your phone aside.
0: Yes.
1: Give someone undivided attention.
0: Look at them, yes.
1: Exactly. Look at them and everything. And really try and understand, listen to understand what they're saying. A lot of times we're listening to respond, right? So we're listening.
0: Yes.
1: Because we want to come with a response and we interrupt, which isn't a good habit. So these are things you actually have to practice, Mr. Ellis. And I can tell you, I've had to practice it. Still have room for improvement. But if you actively listen, you're able to understand people better. And understanding people is how you strengthen connections as well.
0: Thank you so much, Dr. Brian Cassara. I'm learning, sir. Talk to me about dating now and finding companionship in later life with confidence and with some kind of a healthy expectation for both men and women. How do you approach that wonderful era called dating as you age?
1: Again, I'm happy we're having these discussions. I think the fact that we're having these discussions show the progress we're making as a society when it comes to our perception of life and aging,
0: mm-hmm.
1: because the reality is that regardless of your age, people do have emotional and sexual needs.
0: Right?
1: And there's no reason why these needs can't be, you can't try and meet these needs in a healthy way as you would in other stages of adulthood. So the first thing I'll just say to anyone is that first come to appreciate that it's perfectly fine to have, you know, a need for intimacy, a need for connection at any age. I think some older adults, because of how they were socialized, because of some beliefs that used to exist, don't do that.
0: Mm-hmm.
1: So I think they just need to make sure that within themselves, before they even think about going into the dating arena, that they challenge those beliefs if they have them. Because when you're going into the dating arena at any age, the beliefs you carry into it will affect how you meet people. If you go into it feeling as though, boy, I don't even know if I should be doing this, you know, you're probably not going to be able to put your best foot forward, right? You're not helping yourself. So I think challenging some of those beliefs or just making sure that you're not carrying those beliefs can go a long way into helping someone who's going in there. And also, just to remember that, you know, you may have had romantic experiences some years ago.
0: Right.
1: No, it's a different stage of life. And your partners also are going through different stages of life. I think being very open and vulnerable is a good way of getting those things across to someone so that your expectations are also realistically set. The reality is marriage after the age of 65 or the idea of being married after the age of 65 may look very different for someone as compared to when they were 25.
0: Yes, different and difficult. Would you say it's different for men and women?
1: I would imagine so. Yeah, I would imagine so. I mean, the reality is that there's an expectation. I think there's a great expectation sometimes that older men will continue to try and find a partner.

0: Yes.
1: But I also think that that's one of those beliefs that we need to try and accept is outdated. You know, women also, older women also have needs for intimacy and connection, and they shouldn't be deprived of being able to achieve that or looked on differently for wanting that.
0: Absolutely. But, and you know, we're just closing out the month of June, which was Men's Mental Health Month, and we could have gone in depth in that with the challenges that men face, I think, that are uniquely special for us men. You know, more pressure to man up, as whatever that means.
1: So we could
0: go on forever. We're talking with Dr. Brian Cazara here on Aging Well, and I'm just learning so much. I wish I could have gone maybe two more hours, but we're pressed for time, and we have to wrap it up now. But Dr. Cazara, thank you so much. Is there any last one you want to share with before you go? I will talk about aging and mentally well and socially well.
1: So the one thing I'd want to tell persons is that I'd love them to see this stage of their life as a period where their relationships can flourish. You know, if you're fortunate enough to be able to retire, you have more time than ever. So let's say, you know, before retirement, you couldn't spend as much time with your wife, you couldn't spend as much time talking to your friends because, you know, you're working. Now is actually an opportunity to strengthen bonds and even form new ones.
0: Yes.
1: So that's how I'd like people to see it.
0: Bless you, and thank you so much, Dr. Brian Cazara, right here on Aging Well. This is, ooh, I'm just so filled with the thrill of learning. I feel like I'm young again. Well, I don't want to be young. I enjoy being old, and I'm enjoying Aging Well. Like I said before, and I'll say it again, with all the stories that have been told, we always have more stories to tell. Some folks are simply growing old, but the rest of us, we are aging well. This is Aging Well on RGR 94FM every Wednesday evening. Join the man that we can have some talk convo. Keep the link. Talk to us as we grow all together and live, love, and laugh. See you next time.

That was Aging Well with Blacker Ellis. Do join us next Wednesday at 8 o'clock for much more right here on the 94.

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It is now 9 o'clock. Welcome to this. The nightcap continues in just a moment. Please stay tuned.

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0: guest room.
1: And if you ever wanted things explained in a railway, we've got you covered with Help Me Understand Things Just a Little Bit More and Mindful Mornings, Powerful Conversations, special interviews, and information that keep Jamaica connected.
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6: Yes, what me do?
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13: All right, welcome now as you pick up the action. I'm taking you all the way up to the midnight hour. This is the Nightcap, the drive time edition of it. Wednesday, July 1. Happy birthday to those celebrating today. Canada, my friends and families in Canada right now. It's a holiday on your side of the world. My goodness. Celebrating and having a good time.

As it takes just about 16 after the hour, 16 after 9 o'clock right here on the 94. It's another Wednesday, the first one in the brand new month of July. July 1. Happy birthday to those celebrating today. I like my good friend Mr. Jeans out of New York City. It's not his birthday, but he's in a celebratory mood right now. Giving thanks for yet another day, dear Lord. All right. Hey sis, how you doing? Nice. Rocking as you go, right? Yeah. Take it easy.

Lady Maxine, oh, you made it safely back into Abu Dhabi. Oh, good to know you landed safe. Oh, nice to have your company as always. Glad to be back home. All right, you got to do what you got to do, you know what I mean? Take your time, enjoy as always. We'll check in later on, but for right now, just keep the bounce with me now. Yeah, man. Got some sweet reggae music that will take us at the bottom of this hour. 9:30, we'll pick up with some Jamaican roots rocking reggae music. And that will take us up to news time. Then we'll get inside some dancehall mix for you. Rock you for maybe another hour or so. Then we'll take it nice and easy as we cool things down. Stepping into Thursday, straight ahead. In the meantime, Mariah, Lady Carey, how you doing? Lady Red Rose, top of the evening over there in Aberdeen. Saint Elizabeth, Babu, and the rest of the crew as well. And all the fine folks inside of Aberdeen and the surrounding areas. You know how it is. Bless up yourselves. The 94 coming at you.

Well, belated birthday going down to the one, Mr. Travis Williams, born on June 30th. And his mother, Amy Dixon, July 1. This is the only case in which a son is born one day before his mother. Why, man, tell the man from Plowden, easy enough. I tell you, gotta be love, must be love. 9:31 on the dot right here on the 94. Tell you what though, let me jump quickly to one quick break and come right back as we pick up the action once again. 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
2: 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And so, once again,

22 and a half minutes to getting up to 10 o'clock. We got news on top of the hour. In the meantime, Zion Train! Yes, Narissa!

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Yes, ma. I hope my friend get them shipment of whites, you know. Now, call the name. 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

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And the man of watching fireworks right now, you know. Bless up myself. Bless up my brother. Yeah, he's a skanking right about 15, 16 minutes, 14 getting up to the hour. Gonna pack some more reggae vibe in there for you as we take it up to New Stam and beyond that.

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You got vaccines, you're smiling, all right. All the way back in Abu Dhabi right now.

How I long to hold her close to me. Yeah. Oh, those lips of wine. Lips of wine.

0: 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Taking our time up to that time, we'll make it 10 o'clock.
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0: Good evening, I'm Deidran Gordon with the latest Radio Jamaica news. A retired haulage contractor from Clarendon has been arrested and charged on multiple money laundering counts arising from alleged breaches of the Proceeds of Crime Act. She has been identified as Donna Marie Green Mitchell. More in this report from Nakinski Robinson.
1: Mrs. Green Mitchell is accused of being in possession of a criminal property value.

0: valued at $250 million. The FID says on June 24, Mrs. Green Mitchell was charged with three counts of possession of a criminal property, dealing in a criminal property, engaging in a transaction involving criminal property, and one count of entering into or becoming concerned in an arrangement for the acquisition of a criminal property by or on behalf of another. Mrs. Green Mitchell was also charged with one count of acquisition of a criminal property and a conspiracy to acquire criminal property. Financial investigators say they examined how three properties, originally valued at approximately $120 million and now appraised at over $250 million, came to be registered in Mrs. Green Mitchell's name across the parishes of St. Andrew, St. Anne, and Manchester. The FID and JCF's Constabulary Financial Unit allege that the properties were beneficially owned by the late Anil McKenzie, a Jamaican national residing in Brooklyn, New York, and Mrs. Green Mitchell's nephew, who was convicted of drug distribution offenses in the United States and sentenced to 188 months in federal prison. Mr. McKenzie died in October 2023 while serving that sentence. It is further alleged that Mrs. Green Mitchell knowingly held and facilitated transactions involving property believed to represent the proceeds of his criminal conduct. Mrs. Mitchell has been offered bail in the sum of $3 million and is scheduled to appear before the Kingston and St. Andrew Parish Court on July 9. Nakinski Robinson, Radio Jamaica News.
1: A security guard who was raped while working alone on a night shift at a car lot in Montego Bay, St. James, has been awarded more than $10 million in damages after the Supreme Court found her former employer, marksman, negligent in its duty to provide a safe working environment. More from Hal Shane Burke.
2: In a judgment delivered by Justice Dale Staple, the court held that the company failed to take reasonable steps to protect the employee, identified as AC, who was stationed alone in a guardhouse at Island Car Rentals on February 5, 2018. According to the judge, marksman failed to have any system in place that contemplated the safety of a female employee deployed to a location alone at night. He said this was a lesson they should have learned from a previous case that was settled by the Supreme Court. Citing the previous case, the court noted that Marksman had previously been subject to judicial criticism in an earlier matter involving a lone female security guard who was attacked while on duty. Justice Staples said it was baffling that despite this history, there remained no adequate policy governing lone worker deployment or the risks associated with female guards working alone at night. He argued that a security guard is not always required to be a hero or perform heroic duties. Marksman, in its defense, argued that the claimant contributed to her injuries by failing to secure the guardhouse. However, the court rejected this defense, finding that the door had no working lock and that the employer had not ensured its maintenance or tested its functionality. Justice Staple assessed general damages of $10 million, comprising $6.5 million for assault and battery, and $3.5 million for pain, suffering, and loss of amenities arising from post-traumatic stress disorder. The court also ordered interest on general damages at 3% per annum from December 20, 2023 to June 16, 2026, and awarded costs to the claimant to be taxed if not agreed. Hal Shane Burke, Radio Jamaica News.
1: Prime Minister Dr. Andrew Holness says peace is paying dividends. Dr. Holness made the declaration today as the long-delayed Vineyard Town housing development was officially handed over. Construction began in 2017 but was halted in 2021 due to a surge in violence. Prime Minister Holness said when he sought an explanation for the termination of the contract, he initially believed the contractor may have been at fault. However, he said the subsequent assessment found that while there were shortcomings on the contractor's part, a significant factor was the level of violence in the community, which made it difficult for work to proceed at the site. Dr. Holness said the nation is now enjoying the reduction in murders. Citing the 2026 Global Peace Index, Dr. Holness noted that Jamaica has been named the most peaceful destination in the region and the U.S. Level 2 advisory. Dr. Holness said the nearly nine-year delay in completion and handing over of the housing development highlights the damaging impact of criminal activity on national development.
3: The families who are going to benefit from this were delayed their benefit because criminals extorted the site, made it difficult for the contractor to do their job, threatened people. The era was very difficult to work in. So those who sometimes speak as if they are in support of the criminals should understand that we cannot be ambivalent about criminality, because it is the criminals who are depriving the people, including the poor people in their own community, of the possibility of their community developing.
1: Prime Minister Dr. Andrew Holness. That's the latest Radio Jamaica news. I'm Deidrean Gordon. Good evening.
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0: Easy Dave out of Lionel Town right now. 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

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Make a one call. 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
1: Sweet roots music.
0: Taking it back to basic once again. This is Tony Tall. Hear me now.

some party them days, you know. 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And when they look upon the bubbling and go on. No fight now, going strictly bubbling. Hey!

The great Tony Tough and more. 11 o'clock, that's our time. Last little bit for tonight. A couple more, then we are easing to the final set for you. Just a skip angle tonight, you don't worry yourself.

Wherever in the world you're at, as long as you're locked on to Radio Jamaica out of Kingston City, we thank you for the company always, eh? Tell you what, gotta go to the break. Gotta get the final set in there before we say so long for yet another Wednesday. Brand new one for you. 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

Thank you so much, my friend. Take good care. Have a productive Thursday. All being well, we should see you back here with me. Who knows? Could be here one tomorrow, right? But nevertheless, thank you for the company. Thank you for the kind words, one and all, for those filing out. Have a great Thursday. Hoping that we're able to get you unwind, rethink your thoughts, put things in place for tomorrow. That all is in place and ready to go when the clock says, hey, you got to get up and get yourself together, right? Thank you, one and all. Thank you so much.

Got to say a big respect to the one, Bubba, to Beagle, Alaric, Lyndon. Respect every time, guys. Big up yourself, all right?

When can I see you again? Well, God's willing. Oh, who knows? Later on, tomorrow, Saturday. I want to thank you once again. Thank you so much indeed. That's just about all the time we got with you for this year, Wednesday, the first day and the brand new month of July. And so as you look to day number two in just a little bit, we got coming up on top of the hour, it will be Diaspora Daybreak with the action man for you, Markland, Mr. Edwards. And of course, he will take you through until 4:30 tomorrow morning. And so don't forget to give thanks before you go off, for those heading off. And for those who are up and about and getting themselves ready to take on more, that will take them through until they say, well, I got to get a little luck eye before I push on out. You know how it is. But take good care. Give thanks in the morning when you wake again and ask him to guide your steps as you head on out. And I do hope you're going to have a productive and a great, great Thursday. We'll see you back here when we see you. Be good, be kind, and keep sharing and spreading the love. Gonna leave you with this one, as always.

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Here's your host, Markland Action Edwards. The voice of the diaspora.

Another beautiful day right here in JA. Another beautiful day in the UK. Another beautiful day in the US of A. Another beautiful day in Canada, in Asia, in Africa, in Tokyo, wherever you are this morning. We say good morning, good morning, good morning. It's another beautiful day. Welcome to the Diaspora Daybreak right here on Radio Jamaica. Oh, yes, yes, yes, yes, yes, yes, yes, yes. The 2026 FIFA World Cup is on in earnest. And I must say, it's a whole lot of unexpected things happening inside the World Cup. Because last night I was watching one of those matches, Belgium up against Senegal. And I have no idea how is it that Senegal was at 2 and they allowed Belgium to come all the way from nowhere, not even from behind, from nowhere, and end up in the round of 16. And even that penalty, you saw the penalty? That penalty wasn't supposed to be given. I don't know much about football, but I'm learning from the likes of my Cal's friend name, Oral Tracy. I'm learning a whole lot from Oral Tracy. And that foul happened outside. I don't know if you call it, what you call that 18-yard box or whatever. But that, I mean, when you have to look at the VAR 17 times to make a decision, it simply means that your decision is flawed. Because he was there playing over that thing over and over. The guy tackled him outside of the 18-yard box, but he fell in the box. And at no time should that penalty be given. No? Mm-mm. May I learn a little bit, you know? I mean, next World Cup, I'll be on the panel over there at TVJ. May I learn from Oral? You understand me? No, because they're finishing time for the show, you know? Everybody gone home now. They drive out now just a while ago. So I can do the comment during the panel. And after that, I come and do Diaspora Daybreak. No, man. That penalty. No, sir. No. But such is life. We watch and see and we're learning all kind of stuff. That's what's going on, listeners. Hope you all had a great day yesterday. We were over in Spanish Town. I'm going to stop complaining because I don't think it's going to change. Funerals in Jamaica. An all-day event, right? So just plan. Graduations in Jamaica, another all-day event. Just plan for it. I am done. You understand me? I'm done. I thought Brayton Primary and Infant School graduation was long on Tuesday. But then I went over to Spanish Town yesterday for the graduation ceremony of the Ensom City Primary School. And I heard Vice Principal Rule said, We're getting out of here at 12 o'clock. You know what time we got out of Spanish Town? 2 hours later, 2 o'clock. A graduation scheduled to start at 9 a.m. We got going minutes to 10 because, you know, they were cooling us down, getting some huge AC units and that kind of fans and that kind of stuff, portable ACs. But I must say, Madam Principal, Carlene Collins-Dawkins, and Chairman, Mr. Glenn Anderson, good morning to both of you. Guest speaker, Dr. Shelley and Dillian Burrell. It was awesome. Really enjoyed the graduation, but my God. No, man. And you know, we took up the time. And even though I see that they coupled some of the awards, the presentation of honors and special awards. They really had some brilliant students, 20 top students, and some other students who really did well. And I want to commend parents, it's about 111 students graduated yesterday, and you could see the love, and it reflected in the performances of the children. If parents get involved, the more you're involved in your child's life, especially their school life, trust me, your child will excel.

You got to show up at all times. Show up for the field trips if you can. Show up for the birthday celebrations. Show up for the sports day. Show up for PTA meeting. Show up. If you're not giving that child, you're not giving that kind of support, your child will not excel. And I'm speaking from experience, because I mean, at 3 years old, and I mean that's my comfort and joy right here and now. This is what really keeping me going. Every time I go on my social media and I look at my daughter and see that at 3 years old in preschool, she is just up and about winning awards like crazy. And it's not just now, you know, from the started preschool, she has been excelling, running, winning races, that kind of stuff. And right now, I mean, just getting crazy awards at three. Now, if she continues like this, she will be the head girl of her school. I guarantee you. Principal Director's Award, Principal's Award, Punctuality Award, Attendance Award, Most Aware Award, Helpfulness Award, Politeness Award, and the list goes on. And I'm simply saying to parents out there, don't just show up on graduation day and brag and boast about your child. If you want to do that, you have to put the work in from early. And I saw a family, the family of, let me go back on the program here, the family of Brunel Morris, Daniela Herlock, Kevandra Gale, those names, you know, because they are the top three. And if we even go top five, Shamaria Thomas and Renice Graham, you know, if you just keep on showing up like the family of these children, trust me, you will always be screaming at the graduation and just be so excited to see your children excelling in their academics. And I want to commend all the parents from all the schools across Jamaica Land We Love for showing up. When I look at my friend LaToya and her kids, you know, you got to show up. Look how many certificates and awards Kevoy won. Received at his graduation. Yeah, man, you have to show up, parents. You have to show up. You're in life. You have to support. 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Once you support your team, trust me, the results will be phenomenal. And I encourage again. And congratulate, because I think this week is the last week of all graduations, right? By Friday, all schools will be out and all graduations would have come to an end. And I just want to say to parents, if you're not pleased with the performance of your children or your child in the last school term, you need to start showing up. As of September morning, start showing up and you will see the results of you just being there for the children, assisting them with their homework, assisting them with their assignments, and just be there. Let them know that mommy and daddy, I got you. I'm right here with you, right here for you. And you will be amazed. You will be amazed when you see the report cards coming in. Yeah. So let's take a break and come back and tell you what's happening across the world by way of the global beat. I will acknowledge my listeners in a little while. Not to worry, I'm going to get to the WhatsApp line. It's refreshing. So I will see all those who are up and tuned in.

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Oh, yes, we got one live, so let's make it right. It's indeed a beautiful day, not only in JA, but all across the globe. And to all those who are up and listening, I say good morning to you again and again and again. Another event that I know is going to be long is what is happening tomorrow. No, not tomorrow, today. And that is the Thanksgiving service for the late Bishop G.G. Cooper out of Spanish Town. That's a funeral service for a bishop. So I know it's going to be a while. I'm still praying about attending because, boy, 3 days in a row, whole day. I'm not sure. I might go out there and take a look at his body and make my way home. But boy, I don't think I have it within me. To go 3 days in a row from morning till evening in one place. No, man. Too much. But Bishop Cooper, let's see how the spirit lead tomorrow. Or I should say later on, and see if I can come and pay my last respects. But I know the funeral service of a bishop won't be any prayer meeting. It's going to be a one-day convention. But we'll see what happens. All right, listeners, of course, you know, right here inside Diaspora Daybreak, as I said before, we not only keep you engaged or entertained or motivated, we also keep you informed by, you know, providing you with the latest happenings locally, regionally, and internationally. And that's where the global beat comes in, with top stories making headlines in Jamaica, the Caribbean, the UK, Canada, USA, and beyond. We'll keep you in the know as to what's happening globally. So let's go and share with you right here and now what's happening on the global scene.

Alrighty, so what's going on? What's going on around the world? Let me go all the way over to Africa and China and see what's happening. Heightened security talks between global powers continue to develop in the Middle East, while in Europe, authorities in Sicily are carefully monitoring ongoing gas and magma burst at Mount Etna. Now, following recent bilateral meetings between President Donald Trump and President Xi Jinping, Jinping in China is reassuring its long-standing geopolitical and commercial ties across the Latin America and the Caribbean region. Canada marked Canada Day yesterday, July 1, with traditional festivities and government addresses. The UK continues to digest recent policy adjustment under the new Labour government regarding post-Brexit trade and European integration. The nation over in America, the nation is bracing for packed Independence Day holiday travel, while Empire State Building climbers made international news by scaling the antenna to unfurl a message of global peace. Yeah, I saw that. I said, what the hell? They went up there and posted a flag, unfurl a flag, you know, a message of peace and love, you know, and we need that. We need that right across the world. But climbing the Empire State Building antenna, that was a bit risky. Very risky, I must say. Indirect technical talks between the U.S. and Iran officially kicked off in Qatar as international tensions in the Strait of Hormuz continue following the earlier U.S.-led regional conflict. And we spoke to you about the Supreme Court that overruled the executive order by Donald Trump as it relates to ban birthright citizenship. So they got a vote 6-3, and that's history right here. And now, well, let's look and we'll hope and let's watch and see if Donald Trump will appeal. I don't know where he's going to go with that, but watch and see. The government, Jamaican government signed a $3.7 billion contract for a new STEM academy in St. Catherine and launched a new Tools for Trade economic program. So that's a positive note right there. China officially pushed back against recent statements made by U.S. Ambassador nominee Kerry Lake regarding U.S. efforts to curb Chinese economic and commercial influence in Jamaica. You know, there's always that rift between when it comes on to China and what they're doing in Jamaica and America. They say that America don't want much Chinese in Jamaica to do business, but hey, as the brother called yesterday morning, out of many we are one. You know, Chinese have been a part of Jamaica, a landscape long before President Trump thought of running for president. So we'll just watch and see how that plays out. And you know about the major pushback now, TCN, third country national, yes, deporting them to Jamaica and other parts of the Caribbean. Jamaica having, we're getting a lot of pushback where that is concerned. And lots happened where there was another story I saw yesterday that I wanted to share with you, but because I didn't save it, but I remembered it. Okay, right. We see where trial of Royal Reed and company to resume in October. Yes, all the way in October. And the beryllium confirms incident at ABM says investigation is underway. It can't be anybody else. It cannot be anybody else, but though somebody who is close to that thing. You know what I'm saying? How can you go into the secret vault or the vault that holds the money of the bank? You put on gloves, you know, on a fingerprint. You put on mask. Only person who have access to it are those who went in there. So it must be an inside job. It must be an inside job. And I'm not asking Christ. Kind of everything you have to pray about, you know. This must be an inside job. Must. It was too clean, too organized. No forced entry. They had the code and everything. Somebody from the inside knew about it. Somebody from the inside knew about it. And it's not called for much investigation. It's the culprits are right under your nose. Right under your nose.
and they knew exactly what they were doing, and that's the reason they went mask, and not only that, they had on gloves, no fingerprint. Yeah, man, they knew exactly what they were doing, because if they didn't wear gloves, then they would have to fingerprint every Jack Mandora in beryllium, and they would find the culprit already. Oh, Jesus, it's crazy. Can I trust in the Bible telling us the art of man? No, what did I say? Wait, oh, go again. Something about can't trust your own. I'm just out of it right now. Mm-hmm. You know, the arms of men will fail you. You dare not trust your own. Yes, can't trust them. Them somebody in the bank, somebody in the their company. I'm not changing my word. Nobody out the road, no man out the road have the code for the system to go in there and to go 60 million or more. Somebody inside there, I want to look right inside the beryllium, the teeth inside there, right there it come from. Let me sip on that. Good morning, listeners. Good morning, good morning, good morning. Let me jump over here and see. I'll get to that thing I'm looking for in short order. Serenity, good morning to you, Serenity. Good to know that you're with me this morning. Dahlia in the UK, Derek in Peckham, Bob's in Anata Bay, Audrey in Garvey Mead, Juliet in 19 Mile Clarendon, Bev in Fairview, Spanish Town, Latoya and Kevon.

0: Boy. Good morning, Omar in Iron Shore, Serenity, Marcia in Islington. Yes, Ian in Cocoa Walk, Vivine, John, good morning. Jennifer, good morning to you. Miss Audrey in Portmore, Lisa in Southfield, St. Bess, George in the UK. Good morning, who is this? Somebody says good morning. Love you, Miss Lucy, and Lady P, Robert Green and crew, Auntie Sonia. Good morning to all of you that are tuned in to Diaspora Daybreak on this year beautiful Wednesday morning. Yes, sirree, Bob. Good morning, good morning, good morning. Lloyd, Rastaman Lloyd, good morning. Sir P, good morning. Sir Gio, good morning to all of you. And all those who are over there in Spanish Town tuned in to Radio Jamaica at this time. Good morning. I think Dr. Shelly and Dylan Burrell says her time is normally 3 o'clock. So I'll pick her up again in the 3 o'clock block just in case she's sleeping now. And we'll wake up later on to join the program. And yesterday's theme for the graduation, excellence in every step. At Brayton, it was a small step. Small steps today, big dreams tomorrow. So everybody's stepping. Everybody's stepping. I'm wondering, Madam Producer, you know that song, Stepping Out of Babylon? I think it's Marcia Griffiths. Stepping, stepping, stepping out of, yeah. Find it for me, please. Marlene, good morning. Marlene over there in Skiba, Portland. Good morning to you, Auntie Sonia. Good morning. And Bad Max, wherever you are, Bad Max, we say good morning to you too. And thanks for making it Radio Jamaica on this, the second day of July. And as it relates to the month of July and the days that are in July, we know the 4th of July is coming up, not only for the US but also for Jamaica, because that's the day we'll be celebrating the anniversary of the birth of national hero the right excellent Norman Manley. Yes, he was born on July 4. So we're going to be doing the usual floral tribute at National Heroes Circle. They're going to be doing that on July 4. And then again, it's also Independence Day in America, International Day of Cooperatives, and CARICOM Day. Is that the same day, or that's going to be on the 5th of? Okay, let's see. And for the month of July, Social Wellness Month, National Parks and Recreation Month, National Minority Mental Health Awareness Month in the US, that is, and we're still in the Atlantic season, hurricane season. All right, so don't slacken your riding. Still prepare, because you don't know when a hurricane is going to develop and hit, right? And of course, we are praying and trusting that we don't have anything like what we had last year or a couple of years before, where we're talking about from Gilbert to Ivan to Beryl, and from Beryl to Melissa. No, we cannot take another one like that at all. Why is this thing freezing up on me so much? All right, so good morning all of you. No, look, good morning. Yeah, yes, good. Okay, good. Nerissa, good morning to you out of there in Runaway Bay, and Elaine in Westmoreland. Good morning, and thanks for being a part of the show. Let's take a break and come back.
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Oh, yes. Stepping out of Babylon, and I was trying to get the kids over in Brayton to say stepping out of Brayton, and all those over in Port in Ensom City to say the same thing. I guess the song's a bit old, so those youngsters would know that song done by Marcia Griffiths. And just want to say good morning to all those who are over at Randy Williams Center on a Tuesday evening at the post-sectorial debate reception of the Honorable Olivia Babsey Grange, Marcia Griffiths, and Jem Myers. Good morning to both of you. And Bishop Fernandez out of Fort Lauderdale, we say good morning to you too. And Council General Oliver Meir, want to say good morning. All right, so I know a caller called yesterday asking that we give more time to talk during the night. So tonight, if you want to talk, then the lines are yours at 926-2178, 926-7615, 926-8631 are the numbers to call. And you can also call us toll-free at 1-888-991-2080. What's on your mind this morning? What is it that is on your mind this morning that you want to talk about? There are quite a number of things happening in Jamaica that is being discussed. Everywhere you go, in every corner, people are having their little whispering and talking about the resignation of the councillor over there from the PNP organization party, and that's over in Westmoreland. There's also the talk concerning the Integrity Commission's finding concerning Cabinet Minister Dr. Andrew Wheatley. What else? They're talking about public safety and resource strain from the PNP Women's Movement, and

0: other concerned citizens have raised red flags over who might be brought into the country concerning the third country national TCN. Yes, that's also up for conversation. Everywhere you turn, there are just some things that anywhere you turn in Jamaica, the concerned citizens, because some people don't even care what's going on. Most people this morning, what they're concerned about is they're concerned about the World Cup. All that is happening, that is what they're talking about, because there are really some upsetting things happening where the World Cup is concerned. As I say, I don't know much about football, but I have been drawn into it. I have find myself watching these matches before I go sleep and get enough rest to come to work. But I find myself watching, and that Belgium match, Belgium and up against Senegal, and to see Senegal getting two and allow Belgium to come right around them, what was a bit heartrending. And then now, to add salt to the wound, that penalty that shouldn't have been allowed in my estimation. But let's see. 926-2178. Good morning.
1: Morning, Mike.
0: Good morning.
1: Hi, brother.
0: Good morning.
1: Good morning. Morning.
0: Morning. How are you?
1: I am fine.
0: Yes. Good. your line is bad. You might want to call me back. Your line is bad. 94, good morning. Hello. Y'all need to listen to the radio. The phones are not so much the radio. Good morning.
2: Hello, Mr. Marklin.
0: Yes, good morning.
2: How are you?
0: I am pretty good, thanks. And you?
2: I'm fine, thank you.
0: Uh-huh. What's on your mind?
2: I just want to give you an experience of what happened today.
0: Where?
2: I went to the clinic at Maroon Town this morning.
0: Boy, you go clinic? Yeah, you go clinic. Like you go clinic every week. You go clinic every week?
2: No, we have an appointment. We have to go by the appointment.
0: No, but you have lots of appointment though.
2: No, because I went. They send you know we as elderly send you to do heart test in months ago and come back with the blood test. So we have to go back to the results.
0: Oh my, hush.
2: But I just want to give me a little to explain something.
0: Yeah, man, okay. Go ahead.
2: Okay, I went this morning.
0: Mm-hmm.
2: I went to the clinic opening at 8.
0: Mm-hmm.
2: And I'm surprised the doctor lives all the way in St. Mary. And she's there at 8. Could you imagine the long journey that the doctor reached there so early, Mr. Markland?

0: man just go straight home.
1: No, but yes, but because devotion is nice, we have to put God in everything.
0: I agree with you, but I mean, does I say you should get a little healing and about the doctor head again?
1: No, we have to go through it.
0: I'm just troubling you. I'm just troubling you.
1: Because let me tell you something. My experience, I have to share it because first time, sometimes you go and you don't get that good experience. So when we get the good experience, we have to share it.
0: I agree with you 100% because we get bad customer service all the while in Jamaica. So when you get good service, you must spread the good news. So all the doctors over there at the Maroon, is it the Maroon Town Health Center?
1: Yes, Sir Markland.
0: The entire health team over there at the Maroon Health Center, we commend you for the excellent service that you're giving to the patients when they come.
1: Let me tell you, sometimes you go to the hospital and people throw things on the ground. And I'm telling you, this clinic, I'm sorry you can't really, this clinic, Mr. Markland.
0: No, me not come down there at all, me not sick.
1: No, I'm not tell you if you come. I'm tell you the experience. I want to share the experience that people can hear.
0: Yeah, you go and tell me the experience, but I'm not sick. I'm not come.
1: Well, you know, sometimes you're sick, you know, but...
0: I send that back to the pit of hell. Not a sickness.
1: I'm glad that you said you're so strong in God.
0: I shall be healthy. Not a sickness around here.
1: That is good faith. I enjoy that.
0: Yes, man.
1: Congratulations that you have that faith.
0: You have to speak health.
1: Right.
0: Mm-hmm.
1: So, when you look at this clinic yard, the worker is, and it's clean. Like if you drop a pin, you can find it. I'm telling you.
0: That is good. So, when is the next appointment? When are you going back?
1: Next 2 months.
0: So, now is what? Now is July. So yes. We have July, so August. So your next appointment is in September or
1: yes.
0: October?
1: September.
0: All right. So September, I'll get another report from you, huh?
1: No, I might not tell you, but I'm not going to tell
0: you. No, man, no. Every time you go and get good experience, I want you to tell me.
1: You want me to tell you?
0: You must be consistent. Yes, man.
1: And let me tell you, the devotion this morning, you know, see, we raise a song.
0: Mm-hmm.
1: The God, he touched me, and that was a song.
0: He touched me. Yeah. Yes. Shackled by an heavy burden.
1: Since I met the Savior.
0: Mm-hmm.
1: And you know that song, he touched me.
0: Yes, man, and made me whole.
1: And made me whole.
0: Yes.
1: That was a nice devotion, I'm telling you.
0: Mm-hmm.
1: We have to put God in everything in him, Sir Markland.
0: Yes, man.
1: Because he supports us. Is he why we are here, you know? Because we go to bed, you don't must wake in the morning. So we have to share it in the world. We have to share it with people. And let them know that God is the greatest physician.
0: That's right. So keep up the good work, keep going, and I pray that you will be well. And so after a while we won't be getting any report of you going to the clinic, but you can report one of these days that you have been touched by the Almighty God and healing, and you've been healed.
1: So no more
0: visit to the hospital or the clinic, yeah?
1: Yes.
0: But I know as senior citizens, you do have to get your regular checkup to make sure that you're doing good.
1: At 87, you know.
0: Yes. The pressure and the arthritis and all kind of something at certain age.
1: The blood test is good, the heart is good. So I have to give God thanks.
0: Yeah, man. Keep up.
1: That's why I have to share it, you know.
0: And I appreciate you sharing, yeah?
1: And I just want you to dig up the Maroon Town Clinic.
0: Maroon Town Health Center. We say good morning to all the health workers over there. That's right.
1: So, have a good morning now.
0: All right, thank you.
1: And you can play the song for me. He touched me.
0: All right, not a problem.
1: Bye-bye. Have a good morning now.
0: Bye-bye. Good morning, yes. All right, good morning. Good morning. Hello.
2: Yes, sir.
0: Uh-huh.
2: Me like the topic number one. Yeah, you come back. Me don't know which one of them to touch now.
0: No, man, it's up to you. I'm just putting out there what's in the public's domain. People are talking about the third country national the deportees, sending them to Jamaica instead of sending them back to their own country. People talking about the Dr. Wheatley to step aside and for the Prime Minister also to sack him. People talking about the resignation of of the lady.

0: Councillor Ben Westmoreland, people are also talking about the behavior of Ms. Nikisha Burchell as related to she and the House Speaker. So there are quite a number of things on that's on the table up for discussion, man.
1: But you know,
0: I know that there are other things out there to that I might have missed. Yes.
1: Yeah, but then too much farming, I don't know which one. But
0: what's going on in your ear? Where are you calling me from?
1: Benji,
0: all right, Benji. I shall know that it is you after this morning. Benji out of St. Mary, yes.
1: Mm-hmm.
0: What going on St. Mary?
1: No.
0: Everything good? The mayor and some man ready in some scuffle with myself, or something like some here.
1: Right. Then
0: it's
1: a fire
0: or
1: church nearer to God for you. Then so far and
0: there. And my mother said far nearer to church and far from God, you know. But everything is on social media these days. And I think it was on the news too. Some little scuffle between him and some gentleman in the town square, something like that. But anyways, but you said not now going to St. Mary?
1: No, I'm going to. But I want to tell you it's a friend election, God. I'm not to MP.
0: Who is your MP?
1: Noel.
0: So is he on you're on his side?
1: Yeah, man, I'm a central, I'm a doctor guy.
0: So how come you not see him?
1: Me not see him.
0: You want to go look for him?
1: No, sir. Hear me now.
0: Mm-hmm.
1: In politics, me I tell you up front now. In politics from me used to, you know, a counselor, go and look for it.
0: But you have to understand a different day, different time and dispensation now. And gone are the days when councillor walk up and go everybody house until they want vote. So if there's a need, you can find the councillor office, because most of these councillors know they have their office where they operate from, and they have their day when they operate they're in office.
1: Yeah, but when they look, maybe be a taxpayer find a good. Port Marriott,
0: we
1: go look for councillor.
0: When I say go look for councillor, you know, it simply means that if there's an issue, if there's a concern that you have, then you go, just like how if you're sick, you go to the doctor. If there's things in your area, and I'm not batting for anybody, but councillors and MPs can't stay in their office and know exactly what's going on right across the division or the constituency. So sometimes you, as the constituent, need to go to the office and say, hey, the pothole over my way, want fixing it.
1: That is true. Mm-hmm. But then, during the time of election, the road is bad and in seat. So, in Northside road bad.
0: Okay.
1: That's one of the biggest issues. Yeah, but
0: the main issue you have in Port Maria now is the road.
1: No, I don't live near Port Maria now. I live I'm one place in Marlborough near.
0: Okay.
1: I get and Richmond I nearest town to it.
0: Okay.
1: But the road bad, are you sure? That is the issue we have.
0: Mm-hmm.
1: That road.
0: Well,
1: but me now 2 killing still by in Josakov.
0: Mm-hmm.
1: You know?
0: Okay. Indra Sakov, so you not kill him?
1: No, I'm not kill him.
0: You not kill him dead?
1: No.
0: So who you are killing now? The other one never did a long time?
1: That's right.
0: Like who?
1: That guy have a constituency, you know.
0: Okay, so where am I going with?
1: That guy resigned now.
0: Yeah, so who take over from Dr. Guy?
1: One brother named Newell.
0: It's Newell?
1: Yeah.
0: Okay.
1: So, Dr. Guy left the Patrol legacy game.
0: That's the legacy Dr. Guy leave?
1: Yeah.
0: in case I get nothing, you get something.
1: Yeah, yeah, something
0: about him just need to do something about it now.
1: Yeah, right.
0: Mm-hmm.
1: But nah, kill him, but he was bad, man. May I tell you
0: the truth? Well, you go ahead.
1: May I tell him my own man, no, may I eat it by it.
0: Mm-hmm.
1: And if you walk on the road, they give me a problem.
0: Okay. But I suppose I'm saying that. I mean, you at 85, it might not be feasible for you to, you know, to be finding the counselor's office. But that's what they're there for, and that's what Citizens Association and other groups are for in your community. So, I mean, if there's something, you all come together and bring it to the attention of these politicians and don't let them come to you only when they want to vote.
1: Right.
0: Mm-hmm.
1: May I tell you the truth, man? May I tell you, say, a good thing I tire on my band with side tire, I'm still away.
0: Mm.
1: But if me have and put on a bigger tire, say, we come with 13 and now we're 14. Mm. You will have front end with and look out, man.
0: Look out long time, eh? Yeah. In some areas, I must say, the road network across Jamaica in some areas are very, very, very bad. But I see where they said they're doing the Spark program. Some areas don't even see a spark all now. But we could watch and see what got all that work out now.
1: Yeah, but me no know part. It come like this government of announcement.
0: No, all in this announce, eh?
1: Right, and
0: you not answer nothing.
1: Right.
0: All right. Well, as I said, you have to hold them accountable, you know. You have to hold them accountable.
1: Right.
0: That's what they're there for, so, and they must do the work that they were elected for.
1: Yes.
0: Mm-hmm.
1: But me no must get you back when I play music time, you know.
0: Me on a thing, on a smart, you know. When I call early and talk and say, oh, me no get you back 2 o'clock, so this is my request. Go on, Benji. You're not smart, you have wisdom, that is good. What's the song you want, Betsy Benji?
1: I want a music by the Dez,
0: Desneo.
1: Dez, what a night.
0: What a night.
1: Yes.
0: All right, Sir Benji.
1: When you play, you know, if you play, you know, Sir Benji, so if you play, you know, you play it by, you know.
0: Oh, my friend, call the name. What a night.
1: Oh, what a night.
0: Oh, what a night.
1: Yeah, it Dells.
0: The Dells.
1: Yeah.
0: All right, Sir Benji.
1: All right, my bad. Take it easy.
0: All right. 94, good morning. Good morning.
2: Midday, same way, you know.
0: Who this?
2: Oh, is this Franklin from Key Valley?
0: Okay, good. What's up, Franklin?
2: Does my voice improve?
0: Yes, much better.
2: Yes. Look here, The word love. You know, if I have the powers with that word, I would erase it totally from the vocabulary, you know.
0: You'd erase the word love from your vocabulary?
2: I learned that love means to care and share.
0: Mm-hmm.
2: No, how much of us, Brother Martin, how much of us are in the position to care and share?
0: Some people are in the position to love and care, some are not. Why you say that? What's the base of your question? We don't
2: know. No, it is said that love and love is care and share. No, how much of us are in the position to really love and care? Here.
0: And as I'm saying, there are some that are able to, some are unable to. But what's the premise of the question?
2: But don't you think respect should take over from love? Respect.
0: Yes, you ought to have respect for each other.
2: Yes, I think respect is, you know, is above most things, because once you respect a person, you know, no matter how the person sees him, he's out of garbage pan or anything, because here's the thing, you can't change him.
0: Mm.
2: So you have to respect him for the individual that he is.
0: Mm. So what happened?
2: Yeah, man, I think the word love, it should be replaced, man.
0: Oh, you want to replace love with what?
2: with respect.
0: Okay.
2: Yes, man. When I respect you, you cover everything, man.
0: Mm-hmm.
2: Because no matter how you stay, I can't change you. We have to accept you as you are.
0: Okay. I hear you. Mm-hmm.
2: So go and take care until later then, no?
0: All right, Franklin. 94, right. Good morning. Good morning. Good morning.
3: Hello?
0: Yes, morning. Hello, good morning.
3: Hello, good morning.
0: Yes.
3: You are going?
0: Nothing. What going about your end?
3: Hello?
0: Yes, sir, I'm hearing you. Talk to me, what's happening?
3: What's
0: happening? Huh?
3: This time I'm going to see you. This time I'm just referencing. Nobody in me.
0: Your line is a bit bad. I don't know if you want to hang up and call us back, yeah?
3: Hello?
0: Yeah, are you hearing me now?
3: Yeah.
0: Yes, what's on your mind? What are you going to talk about this morning?
3: I said this song.
0: No, it's not. It's not request time. Request is at 2 o'clock. We're talking okay, now.
3: Okay, so... I'm not really...
0: All right, you can come back at 2 o'clock then and request this song, yeah? All righty, let's take a break and come back, listeners.
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0: All right, back with you, listeners. Good morning.
1: Morning.
0: Yes.
1: So it's Mark Land.
0: Speaking.
1: Yeah, man. You're a fan with your Mr. Carly, you know. Yeah, cramp it is for you to drive a great time bus.
0: Okay, well, go on.
1: You to drive Fearless Queen, AK-47, Maggie. One of my brethren told me, said, you need to listen to the other night. That I done. You to drive AK.
0: Okay.
1: Concord, all right, Challenge.
0: Yes, yes, yes.
1: And
0: yes.
1: You just come in, you know, I'm here, radio at peace. I'm look out for radio and call. I'm not say radio.
0: Okay, good, good, good, good.
1: You remember me now, though?
0: Yes, man, yes, man.
1: Yeah, I'm come and return all the while, man. I'm going to check the scene, you know.
0: Okay, cool, cool.
1: I'm in my Fearless Queen, I lost what I'm driving.
0: Fearless Queen?
1: Yeah.
0: Yes.
1: But don't need to tell me about Sean. A man is calling about Concord, you
0: right, because we're talking.
1: I'm going to tell you what you're going on. Right Challenger.
0: Right Challenger, yeah. That's 2 years ago, about 5 years ago. That's a Spanish town to Newlands.
1: Right.
0: Mm-hmm.
1: All right, top now. Mm-hmm. Was a Susan, man. I'm last me drive.
0: That's a different Roy from Concord.
1: Yes.
0: Mm-hmm.
1: Right, Concord and Milud.
0: That's right. But he died too, right?
1: Yeah, man.
0: Mm-hmm.
1: 2014, we're very much.
0: Okay, so all Roy is them gone now?
1: Yes.
0: Okay. Roy had a daughter named Maxine. Maxine, where is she?
1: She's in America, man.
0: Okay. We used to go to Britain school together.
1: Right.
0: Mm-hmm.
1: Yeah, man, I'm them telling me when I go to school, I drive Maggie.
0: Okay, yes.
1: Yeah, then I drive Maggie, then I drive AK-47.
0: Mm-hmm. Yeah, I remember Maxine very well.
1: Yeah, man.
0: Mm-hmm.
1: Fire and burger, RGR, everything.
0: Right.
1: Mali in India, don't reach spend it.
0: Mm-hmm.
1: I should start sharing them more, you're good man.
0: Yes. Small
1: world. So I need you, boy, in Africa.
0: Yes, man, for sure. We still the Britain. Not change.
1: Tell me something, you did. Emmanuel in here, really, there. You did your family?
0: No. They are Edwards, too.
1: Oh.
0: Yeah, they're Edwards. But, no.
1: Yeah.
0: No, we're not related. No. And you know that he had that, and you know that Yulani, his wife, yeah, but she had passed too.
1: Yeah, but I took my other one, man, and last year we said it took time. But when I didn't do, we have to link up, man, we have to show it up.
0: Yeah, man, not a problem.
1: Yeah.
0: All right.
1: Yeah, man. Like, yeah, man, one of them, man.
0: And you know, they were there right this Britain.
1: Right, as you turn in, I bridge us up.
0: At you. Right beside the plaza.
1: Right beside the plaza. They don't know the ceremony, so you really, man. Yeah, man. We can tell when we come here, Vivian, don't let me know the only way I can go check Vivian that. Remember, yeah. A long man, he was to drive around the UK.
0: You're right. What about to Gregory?
1: He's still a bambus, you know.
0: Gregory's still a bambus?
1: Still a bambus.
0: I like your tell.
1: Believe me, told ya.
0: Greg is still a conductor. Why? Really?
1: Most people find ya, man. I'll hear my lady there talk about spalling her Richie. They used to call her Debbie Trump, Richie, that's what I grew up as spalling her Bible Church, my little girl.
0: Okay.
1: Altia McKenzie. Mm-hmm. You know how long we are listening to Bridget?
0: Mm-hmm.
1: Yeah, man, you see, when I didn't even know the farmer's market, Mark.
0: Yeah, man, yeah. Pass through, man. It's always the last Thursday of the month.
1: Yeah, man.
0: Mm-hmm. All right. Yeah, man, bless up.
1: Yeah, man, guide
0: on. All right, thank you, sir. 94, good morning. Hello. Turn off the radio. Good morning.
2: Hello.
0: Yes.
2: Yes, it's Mr. Martin, good night.
0: Good morning.
2: Yes, sir. I would like to talk with you off the air, please.
0: Off the air?
2: Yes, sir.
0: All right. My producer will take your information. so we can have a conversation off air. You don't want people to hear your business?
2: No,
0: sir. All right, not a problem. We'll do that. All right, let's go to this other line. Good morning.
3: Sir Martland.
0: Yes.
3: Yes, sir, Akshan. Good morning.
0: Morning.
3: I have a message for judgment. Telling that if he wants to go to Africa, he must either set up a GoFundMe or a letter of us to support him.
0: But
3: providing he's not going to South Africa.
0: But judgment tell us he won't go to Africa?
3: No, I'm not South Africa.
0: But that my question is, you ever hear say he won't go to Africa?
3: Based on his conversation, it seems as if he wants to.
0: It seems as if that is your interpretation. Because yes, I believe if he wanted to, you'd have gone already. It doesn't sound like somebody want to go to Africa.
3: Listen, man, he said something so profound last night.
0: Mm-hmm.
3: He said that we are what? Out of many, we are one.
0: Mm-hmm.
3: Is it that?
0: Mm-hmm.
3: But when they have them demonstration, I want set of people come, the man who wanting 5,000 and 2,000.
0: Mm-hmm.
3: I'm going to call a demonstration. Okay. Both sides of both parties.
0: Mm-hmm.
3: And it's... Hey, Sir Marlon, when you talk to Miss Lucy and judgment, you know, everybody wants to hear, you know. That's a two number one. Not, you can hear it, two number one. That's the most important callers right now.
0: When them come, they come without filter, they just talk.
3: Lord have mercy. Mm-hmm. You know, if Miss Lucy come in tonight, I would fight to sleep and listen.
0: You never can tell. She might surprise you later.
3: We need to hear her, man.
0: Miss Lucy, you know?
3: But let me ask you something, Sir Martland.
0: Uh-huh.
3: When did we get where we are now? That if a woman is complaining about being harassed, that she's the person that's being victimized.
0: I mean, sometimes you have to hear both sides of the story.
3: Mm-hmm. I'm calling to you from Westport and in the heart of what is going on, you know. So me know what me have say.
0: Okay. But and that is the reason I said. That's why I said that you have to hear both sides of the story. A lot of people play victim, you know, and I'm not speaking again. I mean, I'm speaking about this particular situation, but there are a lot of people speak cry foul when at the end of the day, sometimes they are the instigator. They are the ones who really start the whole thing. But then when it mushroom now and blow up. Then they cry foul and say, boy, nobody don't like me and I'm me this and
3: not
0: I'm
3: in
0: me
3: this
0: that.
3: Case. Not in this
0: well, listen, I can't speak to it because I don't know it.
3: I'm in the heart of it, so I know what is going
0: but
3: on.
0: But I am not speaking.
3: Case.
0: I'm not even speaking to it either. I'm just saying on a whole.
3: Yes.
0: That's what happened.
3: Yeah, you're right.
0: And
3: we
0: always have to hear
3: both sides of the story.
0: Because one hand can't clap, you know. And the same hand will take up dirt,
3: man,
0: must get dirty.
3: Clap one hand, man. What do you want?
0: No, man. One hand can't make a sound. And the same
3: hand, depending on where you are,
0: the same hand will take up dirt, must get dirty. We never know that.
3: So?
0: You never know
3: not
0: that.
3: Necessarily.
0: No. Talk to it. If you use your hand and take up dirt, you're not get dirty. You're not clean.
3: You can't take up without you taking it up. Somebody can't take it up for you.
0: I'm talking about you taking up the dirt.
3: Oh, definitely.
0: Exactly.
3: But I want to tell Miss Lucy, so we'll listen to you in front of her tonight.
0: Mm-hmm.
3: You know, I left to do some shows. Judgment call already?
0: No. So what happened in Westmoreland that you know that we don't know?
3: Listen, man, no, me no one put yourself in trouble because they all know me.
0: No, you
3: know,
0: put yourself in trouble. What happening in Westmoreland?
3: No, you don't know that trouble, so you're all right.
0: Me ask you a question. What happened in Westmoreland
3: anyway,
0: that you know that we don't know?
3: If Shark come from the bottom of his skin and they say down the dirty, you can't tell him something wrong. You were not there.
0: But you're not telling me nothing now. No, that's what me ask you.
3: Maitland, maybe we're getting too old to go up the step, you know.
0: You know, go up the step, mama. You see when I like now, and then when Miss Lucy call and talk the things, and you know, I say Miss Lucy this and Miss Lucy that.
3: Miss Lucy can't tell you, man.
0: When you no call, you must talk. If you not talk, no call.
3: No, and everybody fit, you know.
0: Oh.
3: Some people don't have no luck.
0: Oh,
3: you see, everybody could have said the things you say and get away with it.
0: I don't say a thing where you couldn't say and get away with it.
3: Exactly what I'm talking about. You don't say anything, so you get away with it. But many people, they don't need to say anything.
0: Okay, then.
3: They put them in trouble.
0: Okay, now it's what you say, man. It's what you say.
3: Have a great day. Enjoy your show as usual.
0: Thank you, sir. Thanks for calling.
3: Cool.
0: All right. Yes, man. If you go and call, talk, man. Nobody dance on the thing. If you have information... Like, stop, man. 926-2178-926-7615. 926-8631. Caller yesterday morning say, hey, let's talk. And I don't hear him calling all now. No. I don't hear him calling all now. But then I guess he wants others to talk, just like this caller here now. He wants Miss Lucy to talk, but him don't want to talk. All right, Mad Max, how can I please? No, it's not requested. How can I make radio station product donations? What can I do? Do you want to donate stuff to the station, or you want to make donations to individuals? I don't understand your Bad Max. What exactly are you saying? Do you want to make a donation to the station, or you want to make donations to those who are in need? Let me know. 2178, good morning. Good morning.
4: Yeah, morning.
0: Yes.
4: Okay.
0: Yes.
4: How go on?
0: Not much.
4: How go? As we say, for now, then if you never bother want to talk, then bother call.
0: All right, then I say me a text.
4: Because, all right, if media Westmoreland now analyst the program, and hear him call and bring up a topic about abuse. And no say me involved in abuse. No matter where I say me don't have him as one of the man them already, no can go don't mention it. So it's better I never bother ever say nothing.
0: Yeah, exactly.
4: Not sure, because I know take two for me realize that other journey there I go.
0: Exactly. But you see, a lot of people don't understand it. You see this thing about abuse. Men get abused too, you know. And I'm not supporting one way or the other when it comes down to abuse. That's not what I'm doing. But I'm just saying, a lot of times, women will come forward quicker than men to say they are being abused, because how we are socialized is that as men, we must be tough, and we must suffer in silence. You know, so all when we get abused and bad treatment, we must just sop it up and go on like nothing happened. Just like how woman tell lie and care. Woman tell lie to, you know. Not that many relationships are down the tube right now because a woman tell lie.
4: Yeah, when a woman come out a man and take a man things and not give him abuse
0: of course. There are many women out there that will take a man's stuff. Don't want the man. No such thing want the man. But she not tell the man no, and then she gonna say, but I aim give me.
4: All right. And many of the time when man deal with them away, I just say it a comfort.
0: And while we don't support it, you have on the flip side, you have men that uses women and then put them to the curb, you know. But you see, we have to get to a point. A caller called earlier on to say we need to replace love with respect. Men,
4: you know, right?
0: Men don't really go for love, you know. Men go for respect. If you tell a man say you love him, as a woman tell a man says she love him, and there's no respect, him not really value that love.
4: Yeah.
0: What a man want is respect. On the other hand, women is more emotional, so they want the love, they want the attention, the affection, and the cuddling, and all these kind of stuff.
4: Yes, you're right. So when we want to say to you, see. All right, my silly thing. Yeah, all right. Before me say that, me tell you say by the end of the day too, you have some man. Before me go over the next one, you have some man. It's like when the woman going at them life, the woman can't left, the woman under threat. I mean, ever say, brother, don't threaten no woman to stay in your life. And the woman can't live a good life with you, and the woman want to work, make sure go on. I hate a man who tries to bad up a woman to stay with them, brother. Mm-hmm. And I like it. You understand too much woman out there if you go, I threaten one, she can't leave, and if she left,
0: you don't want to threaten, and to an extent, sometimes it's not even a threat that you want, you're threatening them to leave now. But sometimes you might see certain things, and a woman see the other way, you know. And it's not that you're saying, hey, you can't leave. Yes, you can leave,
4: sir.
0: Of course. You can leave. Go ahead.
4: Sometimes the woman them want to them get unfaithful and want to go to every other man. And, you understand? And the next man realize, boy, I got to go on a time. She see out there and want to go to every
0: other man. Once is that happening, you make them go on there, because 9 out of 10 times, they're going to regret leaving.
4: Yeah.
0: Because the grass is not necessarily green on the other side, you know.
4: Yeah, no matter what. No matter what the circumstances. Mm-hmm. Make the woman go on. Make she go on.
0: If they you want know, to go, let them go. You're right.
4: You know, I'm going to say one thing, but it may be sound silly, but I still have to, I go say.
0: Mm.
4: So, me no want the people in call and say what kind of foolishness. You know, no, man. Come
0: so,
4: up with
0: so,
4: that.
0: So, what you say, man?
4: All right. The marriage thing, right?
0: Mm-hmm.
4: The band come here, they never say. I never got with it. So me
0: never you've never been to a wedding? Okay.
4: No, no, I don't even know a wedding look.
0: Mm-hmm.
4: Yeah, right. The man we are going to marry,
0: mm-hmm.
4: him what? We okay, we didn't call him.
0: Them call him the groom.
4: All right, the groom.
0: Mm-hmm.
4: Yeah, one and man the, attract, and, we didn't call
0: and,
4: him the
0: and,
4: field.
0: And the woman, the bride, yeah.
4: Right. Mm-hmm. Now, hear about my voice in my phone, my friend. What call is that?
0: I'm not sure. Is the radio on?
4: No.
0: Okay, well, go on talk.
4: All right.
0: Go on talk.
4: You know, when me I look on, me mm-hmm. I say then, and you have the giveaway, and you have the best man.
0: Mm-hmm.
4: All right. So, 200 somebody there they went. Mm-hmm. Right, sounds silly. 200 person there they went.

0: a mi komot nou a mi a se, a pe wedin ya bigi man. Mm-hmm. So, we de groom de, an dem pan pan di man ya go married. We de give a de father de, dem pan pan him. We de best man de, dem pan pan him. So, hold on now, you want to tell me, so the woman ya go married. And 200 man they are the wedding, and the woman now go marry to the best man out of the 200 right there. So she go marry to the groom. Me not understand that.
1: Well, they consider the best man as the as more of a support system for the groom.
0: The right? Point is Mark and the man the name for Chien.
1: Well, the best Chien, man name.
0: Yes. Because the best man is at the wedding, they're supposed to get married.
1: So I am at the groom. Change the name from the groom to the best man.
0: Of course, it's just come like the woman has no ambition. Then, brother, she got married and the best man, so she's not married. You know.
1: These are just things that coming up from long now. We grew up coming here these things, and that is the reason a lot of couples when they're getting married these days. They don't go with the traditional wedding vow. Not many couples these days are using for better, for worse, in sickness and in health, for richer, for poorer. Some couples, when they're getting married, what they do now, they write their own vows as to what they want to hear and want to say in their wedding. Some folks not using certain things. But the best man and groomsmen and bridesmaids, these are different roles and titles that have been, when I say from time immemorial, they've been using these different terminologies.
0: So what your view is on the best man? You believe you would argue it to change?
1: I don't look into it as much, but I mean, technically, I mean, it's not the best man that is getting married. It's really the groom. But if you want to get technical, then you can say, all right, you know what? I don't like that name, but I don't want anybody at my wedding to be known as the best man. But yet, still, I'm married to somebody else. I'm not the best.
0: So the man of them call the groom a truck. Why is
1: that? I think he takes care of the horse. He grooms the horse, and it's the same thing.
0: And you
1: have pet groomers. I mean, there are people who. You take them you have a dog groomer that will cut your dog hair, give your dog a bath, and that kind of stuff. Yes, they are very.
0: You hear that? Listen to that, and yet still me know we are going to marry them, and then choose to give them name.
1: Then you're going to take care of your wife, you're going to groom your wife, you're going to take care of her. When wife sick, you're going to beat her. when wife hungry, you're going to feed her. So groom. So whether you're a groom, horse, dog, or wife, you're still groom.
0: But you know the wedding, that's not what it means. Right, that's a funny spot of the wedding, I know that.
1: What it mean? It means that you're the one getting married.
0: Yeah. Mm. You know, and it not means that you're the one, because you're wife or you're that. It did not mean that groom that we're married, I know that it
1: means. What it mean?
0: Me don't know, but me sure know. You just said that.
1: From ever since you have the bride and you have the and just like oh evening bride, right,
0: so
1: in the Bible,
0: mean, the grooming at the wedding. What do you mean?
1: The groom in the wedding represents the husband. That's the husband. That's the man getting married. The groom.
0: Yes. So what the purpose? Otherwise, two different. I just know. So because my married one.
1: Because I'm married him, they refer to him as the groom.
0: Well, that means but
1: after you get married, you are now a husband.
0: Yeah,
1: you're not a husband until you get married now.
0: Yeah.
1: So when you get you can always be a groom. You can always be a groom. But then when you get married, you say you're no longer the groom. You're the husband.
0: Yeah, you know, more or less you win. Just when Miss Lucy come on, tell her say,
1: oh, no,
0: I'm married. Oh, no, oh, I'm married.

0: Miss Lucy, one man say you're from married to him, because if you see him, and Chuck yeah. said, me no one number says that. You know Miss Lucy already now. When she done with you, you're gonna
1: take man,
0: you're gonna regret.
1: I said,
0: you're gonna carry right back and give pastor. Carry back at the altar. I said, no pastor, can't manage the one at all. I take it back.
1: Oh, Miss Lucy, I call people church. She stand church with her. Miss Lucy, no gotcha.
0: What do you mean? She go church, man. She does not go to your church.
1: Me know me, your Miss Lucy, I tell her yesterday, so she no go church.
0: No, where they, she tell us, say the church, and we should go up online. No, man, Miss Lucy, that's serious, man.
1: See, I go come up now and say, that's your girl, your trouble, you know,
0: see,
1: car,
0: I see,
1: you know,
0: and I see him, so you go.
1: We go to tell Miss Lucy, I just
0: All right, thanks for calling, yeah? Okay, good morning. Good morning. Turn the radio off.
2: Good morning.
0: Morning.
2: Yes, sir. Good morning.
0: Yes, sir.
2: I hear the former speaker, the old said, from she represent enter representation politics.
0: Mm-hmm.
2: She had never heard about said next woman this way, said next woman like that.
0: Mm-hmm.
2: But from Parliament from 1938 and whatsoever the case might be, no speaker of the house has ever eyed a report against her, and very, you know, she resigned.
0: Mm-hmm.
2: Right? So, Miss Dalrymple Filbert, have to talk about, she was one of the worst politicians because they charged her for the word, you know.
0: Remember, in the house, you don't call names, you know, you state.
2: No,
0: you said the MP from South Trelawney.
2: Martland. Mm. That is inside the house. I'm not talking from inside the house.
0: Oh, you're outside the house.
2: Me now.
0: So you can call
2: me.
0: Me
2: attack about the former speaker.
0: The former house speaker.
2: For resign.
0: Mm-hmm.
2: You have to talk about member of parliament for 30.
0: Mm-hmm.
2: That are inside the house. You know, call name.
0: Okay.
2: Right? Now, what I want. Oh, you come from near our respect. And when them have put cricket competition over the world, but I never see you one day yet support Respen team.
0: Me come from Respen?
2: Near Respen, man. Near
0: coming
2: Respen.
0: Near from Respen, near to Respen. I mean, me come from Respen. And who tell us no, me like, but, who tell us but, me like cricket?
2: People from 3 North, 3 East, and 6 East, yeah, and everything come and support the team.
0: Then free people from Nagoya and Newland can come to them free. I am not a sports person, you know.
2: Okay, I'm not, but
0: you see, if I'm in the area and something is happening, chances are I will support.
2: Martin,
0: uh-huh.
2: I was surprised. I when Danville Walker resigned from Custom.
0: No, this, he resigned from Custom for a while now and was heading up the Petroleum Corporation.
2: No, man, it's the new appointment. The new appointment is
0: Petrojam.
2: Yes,
0: mm-hmm.
2: but the last thing we hear about Danville Walker was the custom and the thing with Vaz and the fire.
0: Then a long time, Danville resigned from customs. What were you doing? And when I think he resigned before entering representational politics, didn't he?
2: No, man. When he resigned as director of election, when he entered politics. It's recent, since Ardy Shah, you know, appointed him as custom head.
0: Mm-hmm.
2: But anyhow, what we can talk about nepotism? Eh?
0: Where you going with nepotism now? What happened? Who
2: just a second.
0: Mm-hmm.
2: You know, all right, who control? Who's the minister who control Petrojam?
0: Who control Petrojam? Darrell Vaz, yes.
2: Okay. Let me tell you something, my lad. When we talk, you know, and history we talk about, you know, the case with Dabdu, the election petitioner with Dabdu versus Vaz, right? When them summons it, when the nomination day, when Dabdu said Vaz should never select as a candidate because it was American citizen without any legal advisor whatsoever the case might be. The same man they were my fine. Him got a and the report said they are

0: because the man borrowed the man's bicycle, it was published inside the paper. So nepotism, they are friends. So no one can tell me nothing. Because but who says that their friendship is concerning me? Because
1: you,
0: I can't trace it. And
1: you know of anybody in society that is gonna call a stranger and give them a position so easy? Talk to
0: no, but okay. No, but then the point is, you're not going to use a friend. There's the applicant, a Sir P. Goldfesser. And we two of we have the same subject and whatsoever the case, but qualification.
1: I guarantee you, if me and you go for the same job,
0: yeah.
1: If me and you go for the same job, and because we don't pray at the same altar, if it is somebody that you and them pray at the same altar, you will get the job.
0: Yes,
1: and if it's somebody that me and them pray at the same altar, and me I get Mark the job.
0: All right, let me ask you something. Both of us qualify as the same thing.
1: Mm.
0: I know our HR department, HR, is a foreign who don't know which political party they stand and whatsoever.
1: If they don't know, chances are you will not be favored. But if they know, personal Christendom Pitney first. And listen to me. You see some things that I hear people quarrel and make up noise about? Them know otherwise.
0: Yeah,
1: we know otherwise. And I'm not saying or suggesting at any point that what they're doing is correct. But I have been around long enough. I've been around long enough that your friend is going to look out for you.
0: Someone
1: make up nice one.
0: That's exactly no. But what I'm saying, where that is concerned, because take for example, I'm going to talk about kind of and your fiction is true. When Dennis Chang was chairman for the Solid Waste, right?
1: Mm-hmm.
0: Audley Garden was the most qualified, and then he came on public radio and said the reason why I'm select Audley Garden was because he was a member of the Jamaica Labour Party and would get preference where money's concerned. Then he said that on public radio.
1: You have that on tape?
0: Well, you know what?
1: Check the archives.
0: Listen, and then Martland.
1: I did time, never sleep.
0: Well, I know.
1: Mm.
0: Me check the archives. Anytime you find Dennis Chang, I talk to him. I saw him
1: last week, but if you didn't tell me before, I asked him. I see him last week.
0: He never denied.
1: Mm-hmm.
0: Journalist called him and he said that.
1: Okay.
0: He never denied.
1: Next time I see him, I must ask him. But going back to Danville Walker. Because my producer ensured that I'm on track with when it comes to certain things. Jamaica Customs Department, he served as Commissioner of Customs from 2008 to 2011. Okay, before that, he serves as a benchmark figure for Jamaican governance after directing the EOJ from 97 to 2008. After that, he went to West Indies Petroleum Limited. So he resigned as the senior vice president because he's taking up the leadership at Petrojam.
0: Okay, when the saga with Ramon Aranga and I don't know because we know say it was the man who oversees and was the big boss and the second boss at Petrojam. William Greenglass something like that. But anyhow, Martland, I heard your leader, our prime minister, your leader, mentioned about the outage.
1: When you come here, and you come to me about my leader, talked about, referred to him as a prime minister.
0: I said, our prime minister, your leader, not my leader.
1: Just keep it right there, sir, as your prime minister, our prime minister.
0: Okay, anyhow, he mentioned something about the outage scheme in Vineyard Town, this

0: energy was tip. Energy was evening, right? What I want to find out if it was a public NHD holding scheme, because what him said, it starts from 2017, right? And because of extortion and whatsoever the case might be, it finished this year. That's the opening. What I'm thinking about, if it was an holding scheme, because the escalation 7 years, right? And I 7 years, the escalation price, it must have gone up higher. And if there was extortion, if it's a government house, just like when they was doing the extension from Arborview to Port Antonio, him came and said, "Boy, what the army and the army will be there, so no extortion, so no bad man can go there." Mm-hmm. What I'm saying, Markland, now, if a government house, that's what the Prime Minister said, why the house takes 7 years to complete, because the contractor encounter extortion this time and bad man
1: remember
0: yes.
1: you have projects that NHT will go solo on. That's a NHT exclusive project. They're the one building these units, nobody else. And you also have those units that are built with private sector. So sometimes, say for example, so if NHT putting up a certain amount and the private developer putting up a certain amount, but there you can't pressure based on the system and the mechanism that is in place where NHT is concerned. You can't extort NHT so easily. You can extort maybe the private contractor.
0: Yes.
1: So based on that, based on the risk and everything that he encountered, maybe that's why the project was put on hold for a while. And then after, putting in the proper the security mechanism and everything, then they're saying, all right, then let's complete this. And it take a couple of years longer than expected, because had things gone the way they planned it, it would have been ready and up for, say, a long time.
0: No. What I'm saying, Markland, there will be no joint venture between government and the private sector controlling the housing scheme. But what I'm saying, because they build the house and National Housing Corporation or National Housing Trust, I'm saying they put up the money, but the private can't developer them. Also, but what I'm saying, right? Now, if there is security risk, a government have part in it. Go and the private people have to say, boy, watch out. We put 66% and government put 33, right? Now, we have problem with extortionists. We go to the government and say, well, what? The escalation of the price, if extortionists and thief in the material and whatever the case might be, we escalate the price to 200%. Now, we can't say, well, government can provide security, the army at least. That's exactly what I'm saying.
1: But it's not. Right. But you see, without knowing the intricacies and the details of the agreement, there's so much that government can do and no more, and not necessarily that the extortion happens on site. Sometimes it's not. And then the taxi stand, the man go and collect the money, But the extortion is know where you live. So it's not just that you go into the taxi stand, you have to pay money. The man might fry in your yard.
0: And your Markland, I go and finish. But the Prime Minister never talk about outside the extortion. He talk about the actual construction site. That's exactly what I'm talking about. Actual construction site.
1: Okay.
0: We're not talking about a Markland and the contractor. I mean, November, I mean, say, boy, what's up? Boy, 5 bag of cement, drop up by yard and you have to read. We're talking about actual extortion and bullying. A man come at work and just walk out 5 sites and you have to pay him Friday daytime. I'm talking about the actual site.
1: And two, we don't even know when all of this was made known to the relevant authorities, because sometimes a man might get a page and say, listen to me, I saw the thing I go, and if you say Ray, then you know that or your family stay. So sometimes people live down certain things, not just for their own safety and the safety of their family.
0: Mm-hmm.
1: I'm just looking at different scenarios. That's all I'm

0: Destiny's shot a spinball line. And you, what is one of the greatest?
1: No, I am not. But you know, listen to what I'm saying, you know. And that is the reason some discussions I rather not have, because then anytime I talk, you are gonna say, because me and you pray the same altar, that's why I talk the way me talk.
0: No, me and you are talk, man. Me and you are talk.
1: But you still have spin when me are talk now. You spin it in a different direction.
0: No, I mentioned about what transpired.
1: So you understand why I say don't refer to him as my leader, but refer to him as our prime minister.
0: But you see it.
1: You won't forget about it. But that is exactly where the angle you come with. That's how you started.
0: Just a second. When you talk 3/4 time, you tell the people them say, "Boy, what?" You know where they come from.
1: But then no, because every time you come with one side.
0: No.
1: You come leaning on your side.
0: Matlan, let me ask you something. When me and you talk, when I mentioned about respect and the cricket, whose side I was on?
1: No, not a cricket man. You know very well that there are some things, it has no color, it has no side. But then another type of argument, it has a color and it has a side.
0: No, forget about that. What I'm saying, you see? No, we're talking about, as you see, regardless of which government in power, whatever the case might be. You see, extraction, I believe that every major project going on, the contractors, whether local, all right, we're not talking about foreign, because foreign have subcontractors which are local, right? They must have once the MOU, where the contract is signed, a contract is concerned. They must have talk about extension, because 3/4 of the time when you have escalation, you know, and people come and work 4 o'clock, signing 4 o'clock, 8 o'clock, and go in them yard, you know, and come back because they're a bully and because they're political and they're a bad man. Gate man can't come say you can't go through the gate. That's exactly what I'm saying. You have to have security for some man decide. That's what I'm talking about.
1: So what about the men who don't go on the site, period? But when pay bill come, them I forget pay.
0: So all them will go get pay.
1: Look how many people get pay one time and don't even work for certain organization and certain company. You are going like in the Jamaica you live.
0: No, but Matlan, that different.
1: Extortion, same way. A man not show up for work, but when weekend come, him name the pump pay bill. Extortion, yes, same way.
0: That's come. Then Matlan, let me ask you something. A bad man, a Dan, have a project, a one. You think nobody can come extort it?
1: That what you mean? You have done way bigger, better than some done, you know.
0: Yeah, no, I mean top notch, Dan. Me not talk fryers, man. Me not talk fryers.
1: You not talk fryers.
0: No, top notch, Dan. You would be all the work they go and finish so quick.
1: You'll be surprised.
0: And then, so you know who
1: you'll be surprised to know. You'll be surprised to know.
0: Anyhow, watch out. What's the mango, sir?
1: You know which part the mango there? Mango tree there?
0: Then
1: that's why I say, you know the mango tree there, if you see mango, you're not going to pick mango.
0: I tell you something before we go. You know why you're trouble, don't worry.
1: No, man, once and right, you can't pick them, man. Come in and pick them in green. You want me to pick them because they're green, but I'm not putting them in green. You pick them when they're right, but yeah?
0: All right.
1: I tell you, hey, Sir P, where's Salah there? Salah, the last time Salah called in, Salah is saying he eat too much and go to church and come back and can't sleep. Well, I guess he not eat nothing since that time. Good morning. Hello.
2: Parkland.
1: Yes.
2: What?
1: There, take it easy. Salah!
2: You see one?
1: What? Speak of the devil. Speak of the devil and he arrived. Sir P,

0: Terpy, hey, your friend on the radio now. My well, God. I no plan for me this morning, man. Where Miss Lucy? Come to me rescue, Miss Lucy.
1: Yeah, man. Let me ask you something. He's a churchman, as far as I know. But I saw you all over social media.

0: Oh, you support him then?
1: If you read the article well, and it's a Jamaican, I say it all the time. I was talking to another journalist, a seasoned journalist, and a senior journalist just last night, and he said, Markland, I agree with you. Jamaicans don't have a reading problem, you know. We have a comprehension problem. No, at no point in time am I supporting the actions or inaction of Dr. Wheatley. What I am supporting is that all of us, and this could have been you too, Salah, and I would come out in defense of you, all of us have our day in court. What the problem we have in Jamaica, everybody in Jamaica is guilty. We are all guilty, and then we have to prove that we are innocent, and that is the wrong approach, because if we take that approach, every last one of us will be placed in prison.
0: No, but of course we have.
1: So we must allow due process. We must allow to get a chance, because to stand before the judge and give our side of the story. Because guess what? If we don't do that, every report that comes out, it could be against anybody, whether in government or opposition. And if every report come out and say Mark Golding must be charged, Damon Crawford must be charged, and Joe Holland must be charged. No, but that's what I'm saying. The commissioner saying that you must be charged, it doesn't mean that you are guilty. Is the integrity commission?
0: If I have a certain amount of money in my car, or my house, because they're not allowing you to have more, not even $1 million. And if he had $164 million that he can give an account, go and get it. And the integrity commission said he should be charged because he can't give an account for it, you know. What's wrong with that? Oh, you can't support a man like that.
1: So if you Salah, if police should stop you driving or come to your house for whatever reason and find something that you should not be in your possession, not knowing how you come by it, you should be charged and sent to prison. Without giving a fair hearing. That is all my article is saying, you know.
0: Nobody says you should be sent to prison, no, because he have to prove himself.
1: So when you get charged, what happened? When you're charged, when you are charged, what's the next step after being charged?
0: So if they find you guilty, you go to prison.
1: So at the end of the day, all I am simply saying, before you become a juror, judge, and executor, I am simply saying, give the man a chance in court.
0: I was asking you, how could you, because look here, none of my children then, if they find themselves in position like that, you think I go and defend them?
1: They
0: must defend themselves.
1: You know, one thing about human beings, one thing about us, no, we're hypocrites, you know. I mean, I'll call you hypocrite. Hold on, Salah. On a whole, we are all hypocrites. You know why?
0: No.
1: If Salah, talk truth now. If the Integrity Commission or any organization come out against you and say, hey, you must be charged, would you be okay with your wife, your mother, father, pitney, brother, sister, uncle, nephew, friend take away themselves and say, all right, charge him? Or would you want somebody in your corner to say, you know what?
0: As much as
1: I hear you saying charge him, I am simply saying give the man a chance to defend himself.
0: If he get charged, he must face the court and defend himself.
1: Then what the man do?
0: But no, but.

0: look here. If we know that he can trying to delay like what the prime minister do.
1: What's
0: that? That's what he does, you know.
1: Mm-hmm.
0: File for what they call
1: judicial review.
0: Judicial review.
1: Mm-hmm.
0: So they can prolong it. But thank God, the integrity, the court told them last week that this thing must go to trial on the 23rd of this month. So we won't have a chance in going, if they find him guilty, which I know them going to reject his review, so he's going to be charged.
1: Mm-hmm.
0: He must go defend himself.
1: Mm-hmm.
0: Nobody knows. You have a right to defend himself.
1: Mm-hmm.
0: But he must declare when get them kind of money.
1: But as I said, and it seems as if you
0: I'm disappointed with you.
1: I know you'll be disappointed.
0: No, because I don't expect you.
1: You see one thing with us.
0: No.
1: We want. Once they say crucify him, do away with him, everybody jump in and say, yes, man, kill him.
0: He have a right to defend himself.
1: Right, none of that, me say. Defend yourself, Andrew.
0: But you in his corner right now, like you're defending him. You can't defend a man like that.
1: So my question is, at no point in time, you want somebody in your corner?
0: But what you want to be in a man's corner like that?
1: So tell me, why shouldn't I be in a man's corner? Because you and I can't tell how him come by 164 million.
0: I
1: am going to be in your corner as your friend, as your brother, as your cousin. As a son, I'm going to be in your corner. I am a ride or die. At the end of the day, when you go before the judge, and if the judge find you guilty and say you must go to 5 years or 2 years, I will still be in your corner. Am I supporting your slackness? Am I supporting your am I supporting your cruelty or your crime? No, but I am going to be in your corner. My daddy, because when you go to prison, you are still going to need somebody to bring your water. You're still going to need a change of clothes. So you see, a lot of us, you want to tell me, say nobody. Am I to believe? Because since I don't want to talk politics, I could talk it. Am I to believe that everybody that know Silveira?
0: Yes.
1: Throw him under the bus and not in his corner. You see,
0: if he's guilty, one thing do the crime, he must.
1: Of course, yes. We know he has been found guilty and he's now doing time. Are you saying the fact that he was found guilty of the murder of his wife, that as wicked as that crime is,
0: yes,
1: nobody should go visit him?
0: Nobody should bring him a glass of water?
1: We must be fearing.
0: We must be fearing. I'm not going to be anybody who, you could be in his corner, depends on what caused him to do something like that, right? Because sometimes, you know, people can say things and do things and cause of him overreact. But a man having 164 million and can't give an account for it, brother.
1: Suppose to me that 5 million and couldn't give an account for it.
0: Is it the same thing?
1: Okay.
0: Is it the same thing? Just like the Prime Minister, he is the richest man in the Caribbean.
1: Mm-hmm.
0: And that's why going 5 years now, and in Canada,
1: you see what you see the problem we have in this country and in this world, and that's why, as bad as you might look at Trump, you know, my thing is I am not one to say yes because the public say this and the public say

0: then you should do away with the individual, because guess
1: we're
0: what?
1: We're not talking about
0: I don't have the backstory. And
1: we're
0: at the end of the day, at the end of the day, if Dr. Andrew Wheatley cannot give an account for the source of his funds. And if he's found wanting, then of course he will have to dance to the music. However, I am simply saying, give the man a chance. Give the man a chance in court to explain himself.
1: And if he can't explain himself,
0: then you do what the law must be done. So I shouldn't come out. Let me ask a question. Would it be different if I call Dr. Wheatley and say, Dr. Wheatley, me there for you, yourself. Because it's known, it's public, because me come public, it's a problem.
1: Yes, because you sound more like a hypocrite.
0: I will go as far as saying there are many leaders, there are many religious leaders in this country that do not have the moral authority to ask some people to resign. You hear me tell you?
1: The
0: Bible says, he that is without sin, let him, not cast the first stone, let him be the first. Let him be the first to cast stone. And that's the thing with us. When people's back are against the wall, we all want to say, crucify him. Do away with him.
1: I wonder if it was someone from over the PNP in charge, that the Integrity Commission should be charged.
0: Listen,
1: will
0: me.
1: You support that person?
0: I don't go around supporting everybody. However, if the person and I have a certain relationship, if the person is my brethren, I may say, "Well, hey,
1: man, you
0: need support." So what? The problem you're having, Salah, with me and Dr. Wheatley, is not the support. It's the public support. Okay.
1: Yes.
0: So
1: whether I support him, then the same thing. But when you come out and talking about you support a man who commit a crime.
0: Well, it simply means it simply means that a lot of people.
1: It's a serious crime.
0: It simply means that there are a lot of people supporting criminality and other things privately.
1: Man, we know that.
0: But them now come out publicly. Well, so they're hypocrites too.
1: Just like what you see happening in the parliament right now. Me not play the hypocrite.
0: Me not play the hypocrite.
1: Supporting a lady who bring the parliament into disrepute.
0: Ooh.
1: The House Speaker.
0: Ooh.
1: She have no behavior.
0: Okay.
1: She lock up. I've been watching Parliament for many years, and I have never seen any Speaker of the House lock up any leader, opposition, from either side, microphone.
0: And you know what? You see a lot of people. Everybody have their own style.
1: Listen.
0: They are talk show hosts.
1: That you
0: will call, and if they are and if they are not in agreement with your line of conversation,
1: they'll find a way
0: to end the conversation and move on.
1: Everybody being elected to represent their constituency, and they must be heard. She can't just get around, going around and locking off the opposition.
0: Is only opposition Mike she lock off?
1: Yes.
0: Okay.
1: You

0: feel like having any government member?
1: Listen to me, I am not at home every day watching Parliament.
0: Well, I watch it.
1: Because,
0: every night,
1: yes.
0: I watch on social media every
1: and,
0: day.
1: And every time you watch it, it's such a lack of opposition, man.
0: All of the opposition. Up to yesterday, it's cause bang around in there.
1: Who for my lack of?
0: For Nikisha Burchett, because we need the PMP should have 10 more persons like she in there.
1: And you see, I am not defending her. Respect goes both ways.
0: Yes, and, but you earn respect, and you don't demand it.
1: And at the end of the day, and it is not just from the opposition side, you have to understand that there are some young bloods in Parliament on both sides of the fence.
0: No.
1: And if you don't know the rules, you know what I think? I think young parliamentarians, they should have a workshop. And have orientation for them to know how to conduct themselves privately and publicly.
0: This is the worst set. And the House Speaker she is the problem.
1: You think so?
0: She is the problem.
1: You think
0: because
1: so?
0: Because when she talking down to people like the children,
1: mm-hmm.
0: you don't do that.
1: Mm-hmm.
0: You earn people respect, man.
1: Have you ever watched? Have you ever watched any other parliament?
0: I mean, one time, you know, because
1: like what?
0: Eh?
1: Like what?
0: Well, I miss some things up abroad, not some in some of them parliament. And don't surprise me if you see, because you know, she maybe push people to the max. And are you not saying that the opposition?
1: I don't see that happening. As much as she might push them or ruffle feathers, I don't think the Jamaican parliamentarian.
0: But she's not showing them any respect,
1: we'll,
0: man.
1: We'll get to that level.
0: She's not showing them any respect. She cut off them mic for every time. I tell you, we need some more Nikisha Burchell. Because even the Prime Minister, him is another one. Oh, you can't get up and tell members, hush up. Eh?
1: Since you want to go down that road, was it okay? Was it okay? And here I'm going to put it now. Was it okay for my friend? Notice I said my friend. Because maybe you never know. Was it okay for my friend to tell a senior member of parliament that he should not be here? He must go and go play with the grandchildren? My friend told a senior member of parliament that in parliament. Was that okay?
0: No.
1: Okay then.
0: No.
1: But
0: that member of parliament come out and apologize to him.
1: Right. So what? It happens.
0: But the prime minister, what you expect? You ever hear a prime minister tell anyone?
1: It's parliament. Brethren. It's parliament. That's what they do.
0: No.
1: And when them done, them go down. And when them finished, them done a footprints. A drink wine. The two of them.
0: No, the prime minister we're talking about.
1: Whether the prime minister or the opposition leader.
0: Get the response. And him find out that Nikisha was videoing him. Him turn it around and start telling tell that he's a bully. You can't tell a member, the prime minister that.
1: So, okay. All right. What if member Warmington did tell him he's a bully?
0: Different thing.
1: Oh, why?
0: Different thing. You know, you expect anything from Warmington or any member.
1: Okay.
0: Any member was not the prime minister.
1: But not the prime minister.
0: No.
1: So the prime minister must sit down.
0: He must
1: sit down and take everything because he's the prime minister.
0: Listen, man. As much as Michael Manley and Siaga used to have them different in parliament.
1: Jesus.
0: You'll never hear Mr. Siaga tell any other member.
1: Maybe he never. The argument never get that heated back then.
0: What?
1: He never get heated that back then.
0: What do you, man? This was so heated argument.
1: It's a seller. You will always come in defense. I don't even know why I waste time with them.
0: They need to behave themselves.
1: Both everybody.

0: Everybody needs to behave.
1: Stop the bullying. Right? And he go and call all yesterday when Daryl Philbert get up and want to chastise Nikki Shaberchel. She should not even in the parliament.
0: But did you did she what did she say? What did she say about Dr. Angela Brownberg?
1: No, she was talking about Brownberg who speak before her and the word sort of commander.
0: And what did she say about Dr. Angela Brownberg?
1: She was commending.
0: Commending her about what?
1: With her speech.
0: Okay then.
1: Right.
0: So why not talk about the fact that she commended Dr. Angela Brownberg about her speech and about her behavior. However, the younger crop of politicians, they need to fall in line.
1: Why you see you?
0: I say you come over there and tell me say the government people don't want to get $70,000 for relief fund. You never talk about the fact what them I get. Some get $5,200, some get $70,000, some get $200,000, and some get $500,000.
1: You never listen.
0: No, you're not listening. You're a spin doctor.
1: I said they get 500,000.
0: You said it's an uncaring government and them get 70 million. That's what you 70,000 you said when you have a power 106.
1: 75,000 for those
0: me say,
1: who Salah.
0: When me and you did over 50,000 for those who lose them roof. Salah.
1: Those who lose the whole house, the 500,000.
0: Salah.
1: The 70,000 and give them to buy food. Salah. Because I have my sister.
0: Salah, hold on. Stop, Salah. As old as me I get, and as tired me get sometime, when we were on Power 106, when you called in that afternoon, you said, it's a wicked or whatever on Kane government because that's 70,000. And I was the one. I was the one who said to you, some get 70, some get 200, and some get 500. Salah, mash down that lie, man.
1: No, I know what it is from beginning.
0: Mash down that lie, but you're going to come with one figure.
1: You, I couldn't tell you. Maybe you know I listen.
0: You know what it was, but you come with one figure.
1: If that was mentioned.
0: Afraid of you.
1: It was the intention too. Because I know that that's what they say. 500,000 for people who completely lose their house. And I was saying to them, 500,000 can buy you 10 bag of cement. Right? More or less, they owe the 70,000 whenever they give people. That must have to buy food, buy dinner.
0: Listen, my man. My thing is, when you talk, when you must play justice. And I know for sure that if the Interdict Commission come out against you and say you must be charged, you'd want your family and friends to stand with you in your hardship. And that is all I am doing. There are many standing with people right now, privately and publicly. It just that me come out public and say, just answer me.
1: You don't need to do that, man.
0: Why?
1: You're a churchman.
0: So because me a churchman, me must
1: support
0: me
1: flatness.
0: Suppose because me a churchman. Because me a churchman, I must say, go
1: must
0: away with
1: flatness.
0: Him. Away with him. We all need somebody in our corner here.
1: No,
0: we
1: all need somebody in our corner.
0: If him get charged, Salah, so be it. But that not seminary name corner same way. That's how you go.
1: I'm not supporting anybody who
0: so you are the kind of person that your friendship ends when the person get charged. Okay, I hear you, Salah. Mine, remember?
1: No, man.
0: Your friendship ends.
1: It happened to?
0: Your friendship ends.
1: If any one of my children get themselves in a if, like that.
0: If any of my children.

0: daughters.
1: Can't declare where they get their money from and then get charged for it. And
0: God
1: you
0: forbid.
1: You may be in that corner, yes, this is what happened. But when you find out, say, well, boy, this is true.
0: God forbid. God forbid.
1: Not supporting them.
0: Salah, God forbid any of my two daughters should find themselves on the wrong side of the law. Daddy, me, them father, will be there through thick and thin, even if they are guilty. I am not the kind of father or friend who is going to throw my daughters or my friend under the bus because them find themselves on the wrong. I care zero. I'm a daughter, same way. I mean, yes. I am not in support. Hold on, because you are mixed it up.
1: You are mixing it up.
0: I am not supporting the wrongs that they have done, but I am still supporting them because I'm a picnic them. Am I a picnic?
1: No.
0: Careful, Salah, careful. Salah. Careful. Salah, careful. I am not supporting your wrongs one way or another. But I will still be in their corner because those are my daughters. And if my friend find himself on the wrong side of the law, because we are all human beings and we all make mistakes, I am still going to be in your corner.
1: Kind of mistake, eh?
0: Without

0: chance. Give them another chance.
1: But the people,
0: you see in Jamaica? You see in Jamaica?
1: You said if you watch.
0: Salah. You see in Jamaica? I got to tell you something. You see in Jamaica? There's only one thing at play in Jamaica, land we love. One God Almighty thing in play.
1: What?
0: One thing in play in Jamaica. Politics.
1: What?
0: Politics. That's all in play in Jamaica. Nothing else.
1: Okay then.
0: So I am simply saying to you, it's politics run Jamaica. You're either PNP or GLP.
1: Yes.
0: Simple.
1: Yes. That's why I did stop. Well,
0: the politics is also.
1: I did stop listening to.
0: It is in every sector of society. In a church. It's in the groups where I call for resignation. I call for everywhere you turn.
1: Yeah, that's why.
0: Everybody supports
1: something. What happened to your big preacher of a Portmore? Oh, him not come out and say anything.
0: Who that?
1: Delford.
0: When for come out and say?
1: Eh?
0: When must come out and say?
1: You know, talk about the corruption or anything. You ever hear him talk about corruption in the government, yeah?
0: What do you mean never talk about corruption?
1: You see,
0: one thing about Dr. Delford, Bishop Delford Davis,
1: him?
0: He's going to call a spade.
1: But guess what?
0: You see you? If people don't come out against the government that you don't support,
1: then
0: they are supporting corruption.
1: No. So if you come out against anybody, but you have some people who they're in bed with government.
0: I can't speak for Dr. Delford Davis or who is in bed with government. Because one thing I can remember.
1: Friend, you know?
0: I remember so what Imam Portia a friend too?
1: He never said that. He said who will this?
0: Listen to me. I remember the words of Bishop Dr. Delford Davis. He said any party him vote for always form government. And during his time there have been elections won by the PNP many times. There have been elections won by Portia Simpson Miller.
1: You believe him?
0: And when he said that, when he made that statement, I think it was the Honorable Portia Simpson Miller that was the Prime Minister.
1: You believe him?
0: If you believe him, yeah. If you want to tell him, you man God deal with him, but he be one big man. It is not for me to believe nor to deny.
1: Him is a big man.
0: Him is a churchman too.
1: So, the impression that you give.
0: The impression I get from that statement. What? Listen. Listen.
1: So when he vote for Mark Boland in the next election, right now, Mark Boland, when we come.
0: The impression I get, what I read from that message that he sent, that statement he made. Is that he has voted for the GLP and he has also voted for the PNP. Because in any party he votes and vote for, always form government. And during his time as pastor, the PNP has been in power a few times.
1: Yes.
0: Okay.
1: Were you at Crossroads yesterday morning?
0: Me? I never have the 2 tons of my yellow shirt.
1: Yeah, I know.
0: You next should I buy me one?
1: Yeah, man, you're going to get.
0: So why never buy me a yellow shirt from come out the demonstrator?
1: So but you don't have to get a yellow shirt.
0: No, them said 2 tons buy a yellow shirt and come out the demonstrator.
1: You have to buy a yellow shirt. You know, see what for people out there in a ordinary.
0: No, I like to be uniformed. So if we wear yellow, we're here. Can me come out in my green shirt, that says something else, don't it?
1: No, of course you could have come out in your green shirt, but today no you then maybe people don't trouble you because it was a peaceful thing, and you know, the civil society group.
0: All the civil society, them have them bias. Everybody in Jamaica have them bias.
1: Everybody have them bias.
0: Of course.
1: You know, vote for some.
0: Mm.
1: You think that die-hard people win election?
0: No.
1: Die-hard, although it have come down to it now. And die-hard win election, you know. You know that. You hear me?
0: Come again?
1: He says not die hard cause the government to win election.
0: Is what?
1: Are the swing voter, man.
0: Okay.
1: So people from like them civil society people.
0: So them swing pon you the last time?
1: Yeah.
0: Okay.
1: And you see what happened now?
0: So them have got swing the next way next time then?
1: They swing already.

0: Oh, let's swing now.
1: Let's swing already because this prime minister, nobody knows like hearing him.
0: You see, it's a politics.
1: Yes.
0: It's a politics. they say a day in politics.
1: Yeah, man, it's a long.
0: It's a long time because guess what? You see all who now support Trump from over there? You see when America win the World Cup, our America get excited.
1: Yeah.
0: You'll be surprised to know how the midterms go in November. You'll be surprised to see how the midterms go in November, yeah?
1: Him? If he win the midterm, then we are telling
0: you. All right. The same thing when he say he's going to get a second term and see that. And win Congress, Senate,
1: already.
0: Everything. Okay.
1: Second term when he get the well, I don't know, you know. But all of them people know who give him the second term. They regret it.
0: You think so? You think so? Okay, then.
1: The last poll, I never seen...
0: That's just a poll. That's just a poll. By the time midterm for come, you're going to see where Trump is.
1: Well, he might fight hard on me. Make clear that he must win back.
0: All right.
1: Trust me.
0: We can watch and see.
1: He's another Andrew. Let's go. We have to get rid of them.
0: Well, you must do what you need to do so that your party can get back in power.
1: The party now can't lose the next election.
0: That's only say you could.
1: But
0: they're going to lose the last one already.
1: We win the election though. You see people.
0: Listen, Salah. Salah. I talk to people. Salah.
1: Your prime minister losing seat.
0: Salah, talk foolishness.
1: I'm going in a problem. We tell next month. Next month.
0: You know, people tell me, say, you're going to get over September 3. I'll not make it. I'm telling you, Salah, you're tell. But like a true.
1: You think he win the election?
0: You know, what's the result?
1: What's the result?
0: I go with EOJ, you know. Anything EOJ say, I work with.
1: That man in Glasspool to him, we have to move him.
0: Okay.
1: Remove him from the director election.
0: Why? I make Andrew win?
1: For nonsense. You look what happened in central Kingston.
0: Hey, Salah, people let's say must play. You talk longer than Miss Salah now. Salah? Salah, they say
1: we voting in envelope to our ballot box for you.
0: Salah. They say you talk longer than Miss Lucy now. Salah.
1: Yes, Mark.
0: Me understand the hurt. Me nobody like losers.
1: You take it out on glass bowl now. When we start voting our envelope. We use that?
0: Me not know. You tell me. You're not politics longer than me. You know about mommy.
1: So me ask you because me never hear vote coming out of any envelope. All vote go in the ballot box.
0: Who vote in the envelope?
1: The 100 vote that when Donovan Williams win by don't
0: envelope. Envelope coming out?
1: Yes.
0: I change it.
1: Remember, you know.
0: What you say?
1: When him Steve McGregor. Declare the winner, you know.
0: Mm-hmm.
1: Yes.
0: I went to the recount and realized something.
1: And the recount. Them say after that, one envelope come in with 100 hard vote.
0: Okay.
1: How can the director election allow that to happen?
0: You ever got to call him and ask him?
1: Me. Your friend, man. Me, you call him.
0: My friend. Everybody have my friend. What? Hey, why don't you agree with everything now? They're my friend, you know. But anything will go your way.
1: You can't talk to them. They're not going to talk to me, you know.
0: They're not talk to you?
1: No, man.
0: Okay.
1: They go ask them tough questions, you know.
0: Call Simon. Call Simon later. No, we'll not on today. You must call.
1: I am going to be on today.
0: So you talk to Simon at daytime?
1: You can't get through. We send him messages. Mm. Messages, though.
0: You have a number? Okay.
1: I'm sending messages every day.
0: Are you a friend?
1: Everybody have a friend.
0: Me normal. You see how you can answer?
1: Well, because he's only one talk truth.
0: Who?
1: Simon.
0: Really? So the rest are we allied? Okay then. So Dr. Orville Taylor, Emily Shields, I'm allied.
1: Oh God Almighty, man. Don't call them two names, man.
0: So it's Simon, Simon is the only one who talk truth for RJR?
1: I don't listen to Emily anymore.
0: No, I'm never going to listen to Simon. Cut me steep at the time I listen to him. Can't even know Simon talk truth.
1: Only Simon talk truth.
0: So all this time I listen to Dr. T.

0: Taylor and Emily.
1: Dr. Taylor.
0: Then I talk to you.
1: Dr. Taylor, you know, say to the first. I'm sit down with two minutes, I'm not keep malice, you know. You don't keep malice. You said he wants text messages.
0: No, no, you yeah, keep malice because you talk to Emily. You're a malice keeper.
1: No, I can't bother with she. No, she's too green.
0: You need to repent, man. You need to repent.
1: No, man, she's too green, man.
0: You need to repent.
1: From, remember, so she come from up at the place, you know.
0: Where? Same place where I come from, too, you know.
1: Oh, you up there, too?
0: Oh, you never know that?
1: No.
0: Okay. You oh, see?
1: Me don't know what's going on over there, so
0: you know. You never know something used to work over there, too?
1: No, sir.
0: Yes, man.
1: So that's why they
0: want to. Then I want to answer. No, that's why I'm to answer.
1: So over there, then convert you.
0: Mm.
1: Lord have mercy. No, sir. Me don't want to hear you over there.
0: Me over there, man.
1: No.
0: Yes, man. Me over there.
1: Nice. This little guy here who used to work on Power. Man, it's Sandra Lewis.
0: Mm. Nobody ma come from, too?
1: No, me are in Ghana over there now.
0: In Ghana over there now?
1: Yeah, indeed left the morning agenda when you used to do a morning time.
0: I mean, you were there before, you know? I think you were there before.
1: He ain't gone back over there. So tell me something. How are them so lucky over there, so?
0: You ever call them and ask them?
1: Eh?
0: Hmm.
1: So?
0: Yeah, so your friend I go back over there too?
1: Who?
0: The fluffy one.
1: The fluffy one. Mm. Miss Kitty?
0: Hmm. So, I mean, I call nobody name, I just said the fluffy one.
1: She go back?
0: So me here.
1: Oh, where I say? Well, me don't know, because I don't listen nothing over there, so.
0: So she green too?
1: Me don't know, me don't listen to
0: so,
1: them.
0: But you say, anybody come from over there green?
1: Yeah,
0: you
1: man, know,
0: so you're contrary.
1: Green, you can't walk over there.
0: Oh, you have a green for work over there?
1: You have a green for work over there.
0: Oh, okay.
1: You have a green for work over there. That's why...
0: Oh.
1: That's why, me don't ever rate a certain little guy in the PNP again, you know, because...
0: Why? Come over there?
1: No, he over there too much.
0: Oh.
1: I talk up
0: to... So you call it in color, you might get turn. In color, I turn. You know when you're not fully ripe, you turn.
1: No, I don't say color turn, you know.
0: Mm.
1: I don't say color turning.
0: Mm-hmm.
1: But him seem as if he influence him, because...
0: Then in the turn, on my turn, man.
1: What I tell me here... Like him, they might provoke him or must encourage him to challenge Mark Bolin. Right now, the MP is on a high.
0: Oh.
1: Right? He's on a high.
0: Mm-hmm.
1: And you don't want to come, unless you don't want to win.
0: Who that? So who them at Invigil for challenge Mark Bolin?
1: Well, I think you can. You
0: tell me, no, man. I could have my friend come. I see him one night and he never say I'm going to challenge him.
1: Who?
0: Are the Rasta here talk?
1: Yeah, when I tell him, you know, I see Wolf's thing on social media around, he may be challenging to come to
0: it. But him can't do that until 27.
1: Then about 27, even be worse. That better he didn't challenge this year. Because 27, you're closer to an election.
0: When you don't want the bang around. You don't want the bang around. That you run from.
1: You don't want that.
0: Oh.
1: So if he's smart.
0: In wait.
1: He would never do a thing like that because his time will come, you know.
0: Oh, him time not come yet.
1: His time will come. But you know who me a carry right now?
0: Who?
1: If anybody for replace Mark Bowles and Nikisha Burchell, you know.
0: Oh, so what if she put up a challenge against him now?
1: No, she's not going to put up a challenge. She wait her chance. Oh, okay. Her turn.
0: Then but on her support her and on her gear wins and her wings, so why
1: she not think she bright and very articulate and you know, she have leadership quality.
0: So you think she could lead the party to victory compared to your leader
1: right
0: now?
1: No, because she's been love all over Jamaica.
0: So you're saying she
1: all
0: should...
1: All over the world.
0: So what if... So you say she better than your leader right now?
1: Well, no, not better than leader, but me say she's been love and what Juliet Willis is doing to her right now in the parliament. I give her more legs.
0: Okay.
1: She's giving her more legs because...
0: So are you saying, Salah, are you saying that she's a... So between she and the Rasta man, you think she's a better choice over your leader now?
1: Yeah, because she's not going to reach or gone over places like where you come from.
0: So because your friend go over there now, because the Ross over there, so now.
1: If you go over there, so man.
0: You feel same or change color?
1: No, change color. I listen to them foolishness there.
0: Okay.
1: I listen to them foolishness.
0: Okay.
1: You no need to do that. You have you seem as if you have some. I know when I'm advisor, when I'm close friend, you know,
0: mm-hmm.
1: friends. And I tell you, he's the worst person in the paper if you take advice from.
0: Mm-hmm.
1: He must understand himself. So and
0: who might take advice from?
1: You have a girl in the party there.
0: Who? Who's she? Who's she?
1: No, call her name.
0: You see, you all come over here, come call out Miss Dalrymple and call, but you know, I call out a few people them name, you know.
1: No, but she, sometimes, you know, bring.
0: No, you're a hypocrite.
1: I'm a hypocrite.
0: You're a hypocrite. No. You call some name, but you don't want to call some name. You're a hypocrite.
1: No, I'm not a hypocrite.
0: Yeah, what?
1: When the time comes, you call out any of you.
0: Okay, but you are saying, but am I to believe, am I to take away from this conversation that you are saying right now that if Nikisha Burchell put up a challenge against Mark Golden, she would come out the victor and take you guys you guys to victory?
1: No, there's no vacancy right
0: now. No vacancy.
1: So anybody challenge Mark Golden right now will go on to fight.
0: There's a good cause problem in the party and then the election come around and no win. Oh, and that you're running from?
1: No, we don't want the problem in the party.
0: Okay.
1: Because the GLP would love something like that. So that's why everyone like use no we have Crawford over there and then tutor him, tell him all kind of nonsense and pack up him head with nonsense. And
0: Listen,
1: I don't think him could be foolish enough for all this him.
0: I don't think
1: you see Dr. Philip lose out and never become a prime.
0: You know
1: minister.
0: Why Dr. Phillips lose out?
1: Yes.
0: Instead of him focusing on winning election, him in the pan man talk about the house.
1: No.
0: Are the house? Are they making losing of the house?
1: No.
0: Hmm?
1: That's how the labor right them, I say. I don't know how house making use. The same comrade them who never like when do to Portia.
0: Oh, when do to Portia?
1: Challenge Portia when never have. Because of his waiting term.
0: Okay.
1: He would be prime minister today.
0: Really?
1: What do you mean?
0: Okay.
1: After the man bring the country back from the verge of, although with the actually bankrupt.
0: Mm-hmm.
1: Eh?
0: Peter, bring it back.
1: Shah, your big finance minister and your prime minister do to the country. Eh?
0: And then Peter bring it back.
1: And Peter bring it
0: but
1: back.
0: But because him cut against Mama Pete and cut him throat.
1: Yes, because him forced Mama P into election.
0: Afraid of you, Sala.
1: Forced Mama P into election, you know.
0: Oh, him forced her in election.
1: Yeah, Mama P is never ready.
0: Oh,
1: she said she have all the project them when you see Angela, they start dig up the road them and start this and that. Was push a project them.
0: Okay.
1: And she said she want, you know, start them.
0: Mm-hmm.
1: And if she didn't start them thing, yes, she start them thing. When the money start make, because we start to earn some money from the paying down the debt.
0: Mm-hmm.
1: So the money was here. Mm-hmm. No money are coming in.
0: Mm-hmm.
1: And he rush into the election, rush her in to call election.
0: Mm-hmm.
1: He actually got half a chief to do it.
0: Mm-hmm.
1: So what do you think?
0: Okay, so the PNP cutting throat because he cut my mouth people throat.
1: I mean,
0: so I pay a cut throat over there.
1: Backfire upon him.
0: A backfire, okay.
1: You know, after this man does so much, he's the best finance minister Jamaica ever have, you know.
0: Mm-hmm.
1: All of from busted yet from coming down.
0: So you said, then you used to say Edward Seago was a good finance minister.
1: That's a labor right, that's
0: what. I mean, them say Adley Shaw was one, and then now me hear them say, oh, it seems as if Dr. Nigel Clark was the best thing in Jamaica ever seen.
1: Ebony Shields, that man.
0: Oh, okay.
1: But you know, man can bring, remember, you know, who Eddie Seago could have been the best finance minister when you left a debt of GDP to over 265%.
0: So it's about where's about Miss Favour Williams now?
1: Oh God, Probox.
0: Oh, that's all. You take away from the statement, eh?
1: Oh God, a Probox. Oh,
0: okay, but you know what? I'm just reflecting. You know, you might be onto something, you know, because I was in a certain company the other day, And the only man from your side that was there was the Rasta.
1: Was the Rasta?
0: Mm, so they might have converted him.
1: We sort of watch Rasta in the parliament sometimes.
0: So you say he might cross the floor?
1: Well, if he cross the floor, let me tell you something.
0: It's better for you because Nikisha could have run.
1: If he cross the floor, mm-hmm. he now win on a PNP ticket.
0: Okay.
1: On a JLP ticket. Oh. Run back in any constituency and win.
0: Okay. But he, win, a, but he won the last election. No. Am I up at St. Catherine there? Eh? In a beat out Amos?
1: Yes, but I'm trying to show you if he run, if he cross the floor.
0: If he cross the floor, he won't win. Okay.
1: Can't win.
0: Okay, but stay up on your side for win.
1: Yeah. Because okay. The people are not going to support him.
0: Oh, but you still don't want him to go up against your leader? No.
1: We don't say he shouldn't go up against
0: leader. But no.
1: But you can't challenge. There is no... It would be full...
0: But let me ask another one. Everybody will go up and don't carry the party to victory. Send in a resignation. How comes your leader not send a resign all now? All those who have lost election in recent time, handing their resignation. How comes you want to resign all now?
1: So tell me something. He would he resign after you take the seat from 14, doubling it,
0: no win. You know, you still no win.
1: We don't want to resign.
0: Oh, you don't want to resign? Okay.
1: They only need 4 more seats, you know.
0: 28
1: in
0: plus.
1: The next election, you know.
0: Oh, four. Okay.
1: Four more.
0: Anything they can get the 4?
1: Well, if they can get the 4, might as well then pack up. 4 more.
0: Yeah, so they're gonna go up on the 28 and take 4 more.
1: Yeah.
0: All right, Sala.
1: Like what they do in the last election, they will on to their 14.
0: And take 14, but they still never 14. Win.
1: So they need just 4 more to hold on to them.
0: When is the next general election?
1: 2030.
0: Hey, a 4 year sum now, you know what can't buy down by now and then?
1: Oh man, your leader now not going to be there and don't have him going because there's a whole bang around going on in his body and him.
0: Okay.
1: A whole heap of thing over my head there right now.
0: Okay.
1: Don't be surprised if you see certain people coming in for him.
0: Like who, sir?
1: Yeah, American them.
0: Why would they do that?
1: You can't stay there.
0: They're coming like Venezuela. They're not going pan him like they're going pan Venezuela.
1: No, not that way. Oh. They maybe want him for that thing.
0: Okay.
1: So you can stay there.
0: Nothing, sir. Like come at the deport.
1: You need to go out there on social media.
0: Like come at the deport. Them nothing. I'm coming for him.
1: All the say if he walk out the road, there's no many people done him. Because it's in the deported way my bring on there, so where your big minister Arj Marx make agreement with the United
0: she
1: States.
0: She said never.
1: You see the note where the embassy put out?
0: You see the note?
1: Yes.
0: What the note say?
1: To sense nightmare read it.
0: What the note say?
1: Is there a certain government member? Approach them.
0: Did they name the person?
1: Yes. The one at the bottom them say Ajmark.
0: Okay, and you believe that?
1: The embassy will not tell lie.
0: Okay.
1: So she come out since night and they defend herself and say, well boy, I deny it.
0: Okay.
1: But who should I believe? She or the embassy?
0: You believe your foreign friend, Emma. You don't believe your local.
1: No,
0: you don't support your own.
1: I believe the embassy because I don't think they.
0: Yeah, because you don't want to enter with your visa. I understand.
1: Me. Yeah, the family Trump can keep stay over there, son. That orange head man.
0: Sala, then say Miss Lucy won't get in, but she can't get in because you're up on the line.
1: All right, Sala. No, I'll make she come, man. Make Miss Lucy come because. I tell you, me here, one of them, I went this morning, me here, because the first year long while me there, and listen to,
0: You must call Emily and Dr. Taylor, you must keep your man, you never keep malice.
1: I don't malice.
0: If you don't talk to them, you keep malice.
1: She, Emily's support.
0: And you tell me where they say you go to church and eat too much and couldn't sleep. You can't go to church and keep malice.

0: keep normally.
1: Me say, well, caught proof saying I keep normally and call Emily Thursday and Friday.
0: No, man. No, me
1: see,
0: not.
1: See, see them, somebody a call you. Me hear the clink clink in your background. Somebody a call you. Go answer your phone. Hmm. Yeah, man. All right. Morning.
2: Good morning, my brother.
1: Judgment. What's up? Where else lied?
2: You ready to take my request now? Boy.
1: Yes, man. Turn on, because my Pepsi.
2: Richard,
1: I need to go get another Pepsi.
2: Can't stop loving you, sir.
1: All right, Richards. Thank you, sir.
2: Yes. Can't stop loving you, right?
1: All right.
2: Well, I mean, never know if you love me. You know.
1: And I mean, them call me, I have to talk to them. The man say I want more talk than music tonight, so me I entertain the talking. look at laugh at and quarrel, you know.
2: No, yes.
1: Because I now go away
2: remember
1: with them.
2: Remember that we all are from different dispensation, okay? Yeah, man. Look great talk to me.
1: All right. No problem. Good morning. Good morning. Good morning. Good morning.
3: Alright. Mm? No problem.
1: Hello? Oh, them can't wait a longer. Good morning. Oh my goodness. When Miss Lucy call, you need wine to sip. When Salah call, and it's something stronger. Morning. Hello? Hello? The line is open. Good morning.
4: Morning, morning.
1: Mm.
4: I would like to hear Your Vampire by Peter Tosh.
1: What a vampire now?
4: You know, you say, no, one of vampire, you can say that, sir.
1: Oh, boy. Thanks for calling, sir.
4: I blind man, you know, man.
1: Aye. So, oh, you know, come, you never come out of Lucy with you?
4: No,
1: too
4: it's
1: far.
4: It's your friend and the man, like when Dr. Taylor then come out early morning. But
1: oh,
4: when but
1: I,
4: hour,
1: yeah.
4: Kind of difficult.
1: We understand, man. Know yourself.
4: All right. Take care, man. Love and respect, man.
1: See you, Mira. Good. All right. Good morning. Morning. What's happening? Is that, am I doing something wrong? Good morning.
5: Good morning, my friend.
1: Mm-hmm.
5: Morning.
1: Morning, Angela.
5: Can I hear Big Ship by Freddie McGregor?
1: Big Ship by Freddie McGregor. Another problem.
5: Thanks.
1: All right. Good morning. Hello? Hello?
6: Good morning.
1: Morning.
6: I would like to hear earlier with you, Candy, my last farewell.
1: Who's that? My last farewell?
6: Hello?
1: My last farewell?
6: I would like to hear. Okay. Right. The last farewell.
1: Yeah,
6: with you,
1: okay, good. Good morning.
7: Okay.
1: Hello?
8: Blessed.
1: Blessed.
8: I'm going to be.
1: Not much. Hunger request me can't take right now. I can't go up another stretch.
8: I request you have the one. Kaya Road.
1: Missy, you're the judgment right up on this morning.
8: I mean, but you're still. But I'm going to come take 20 years about Rasta, man.
1: Mm-hmm.
8: So me day say, oh, yeah, the man a Rasta, the man declare himself the man on a Rasta. Why don't you still call him Rasta? Do you have the lock?
1: Eh.
8: Then you have the identity of a Rasta, man.
1: Uh-huh.
8: Can't get to it. Well, you remember me, I tell you now, like who I've recruited the fan.
1: Yes.
8: Chase those crazy ballad out of town.
1: That's right.
8: Got that people build the cabin and now we plant the can.
1: Aye.
8: Look down with that can.
1: Mm.
8: You know? Because you know, she say, right now, go black people are balling at Jamaica.
1: All right, Ross. Let me take the music and then we come back and talk again later.
8: All right, my family.
1: All right. Judgment in my morning, yeah. Good morning. Hello.
9: Yes, hello, Marklon.
1: Morning.
9: Yes, morning. Could I hear People by Patti LaBelle?
1: People, Patti LaBelle. All right. Will do.
9: All right.
1: Good. Morning. Good morning.
10: Good morning, Marklon.
1: Yes.
10: Sonny Brooks here.
1: Mm-hmm. Not hearing you. Yeah, give me the song, son.

0: Hey, Brooks.
1: Yeah, that was River.
0: You're talking too close to the phone, man. Pull away the microphone from your mouth a little bit. Go again, Go ahead again. Come back, Sonny Brooks. I'm not hearing you. Good morning.
1: Yes, Mr. Markland.
0: Mm.
1: How are you play Amalina Shaw family? Woman of ghetto.
0: Woman.
1: Malina Shaw.
0: Of ghetto. Malina Shaw.
1: Woman of the ghetto.
0: Yeah, sala gang up on me this morning.
1: Hey, what's that about? You simply don't talk and you start telling me about Salah. You know why you about Salah? Why you about Malina Shaw? Woman of the ghetto.
0: Yeah, man. No, all right. No, man.
1: No.
0: Hey. No, play really. Go on. Serpy, go on.
1: Tomorrow night.
0: No, I'm not doing this tomorrow night again. Good morning. Good morning.
2: Hello.
0: Mm-hmm.
2: Hello.
0: Good morning.
2: Yes, Markland. Play Tina Turner, Golden Eyes for me.
0: Golden Eyes by Tina Turner.
2: Team song for James Bond.
0: Okay. Thank you. Good morning.
3: Yes, Markland. Morning.
0: Mm-hmm.
3: All right, here, I celebrate you from Inga Road.
0: I celebrate you.
3: Yes.
0: Inga. Yes, sir.
3: A cheese head. Look, come on.
0: Yeah, man. Cool. Good morning. Good morning.
4: Good morning.
0: Mm-hmm.
4: Good morning. Come on, friend. How are you?
0: I'm good, sir. Thanks. You?
4: I'm good. I'm missing you here. I would like to hear a song. I don't want to remember.
0: Mm-hmm.
4: Who sing the song? It's called Here, O Lord, the Sounds of Thy Glory.
0: Okay.
4: All right, exactly. Riversdale, love to hear that one. Good morning.
0: Okay.
4: Riversdale as usual.
0: All right, sir, Riversdale. Good, thank you. Okay, dokie. Good morning. Morning.
5: Good morning, Mr. Markland. Good
0: morning, Marcia.
5: Sir, can you play anything by Garnet Silk, please?
0: Garnet Silk.
5: Yes, sir. Thank you.
0: You're welcome.
5: Okay.
0: Mm-hmm. Good morning.
6: Yeah.
0: Yes.
6: Tonight, your mind completely with Brooke Benton.
0: Come again?
6: Hello?
0: Yeah, what's tonight, your mind?
6: Yeah, tonight, your mind completely with Brooke Benton.
0: Okay, thank you. Take one more. Good morning.
7: Hello, morning.
0: Morning, yeah.
7: Yeah, I would like to hear My World is Falling.

0: What's on your ear?
1: Markland?
0: Yes, turn the radio down, please.
1: Yes, man. One moment.
0: Yes. Mm-hmm. Hello?
1: How you know?
0: Yes.
1: John Holt, only a smile now.
0: John Holt, only a smile.
1: Yes. Yes, man. I actually played from home last week and you don't play.
0: Really? Let me check on that for you.
1: All right, sir. Please.
0: All right. Good stuff. Good morning.
2: Hello. Morning.
0: Yeah. Morning.
2: Yeah, may I make a play? Don't You Know with Della Reese.
0: Don't You Know.
2: Don't You Know with Della Reese. I wash your spin buster. Any one of them first.
0: All right.
2: Mark, when you have your pick from drop asleep, come here, listen to you from night. Errol from Dwayne Park, man.
0: All right, sir, Errol. Good morning.
3: Yes, Mr. Markland.
0: Mm-hmm.
3: May I listen to Mr. Salah, but you are talking time up.
0: Mm-hmm.
3: I may reply back to where he must be.
0: Mm-hmm.
3: One next time, may reply to all away he must have say.
0: Mm-hmm.
3: All right, sir.
0: All right, Marcia. Good morning.

Let's play some. What's that judgment doing? Aye.

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2: And of course, we're playing the music from I Can't Stop Loving You to Vampire Now. The big ship is sailing on the ocean. Whoa. At 3 o'clock in the morning. Good morning to you, you and you. Thanks for your company.

Oh yes, at what time is it? It is now 3:25, and the song simply says, "What I celebrate me, I celebrate you," and that's what we're doing right here inside Diaspora Daybreak, right here on Radio Jamaica, RJR 94 FM. 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

0: you gotta celebrate yourself, you know. Ain't nobody celebrating you.
1: Yeah, I'm rising slowly.
0: Hey, Dr. Shelley and Dillian Burrell, good morning to you.
1: Nothing stopping me.
0: Justice Dillian Burrell.
1: It's your eye.
0: Guest speaker at the Ensign City Primary School graduation yesterday. Good morning.
1: Don't feel like it yet.
0: Principal.
1: You still stand.
0: Mrs. Carlene Collins Dawkins.
1: That means something.
0: 36 years of leadership.
1: No one can take that from you.
0: Exemplary leadership at Ensign City Primary School. Good morning to you too. Mr. Glenn Nelson, JP, and chairman of the board. Really enjoyed the graduation yesterday. As I said earlier on, I'm not going to condition my mind to an all-day event when it comes on to graduations and funerals, or more.
1: Every step I took.
0: Vice principals.
1: To this life.
0: VP Rule.
1: Oh, no.
0: And VP Myrie, good morning.
1: You gonna be alright.
0: And all those who graduated, please, not just from Britain Primary and Infant or Ensign City. We celebrate you. We celebrate you on this year's graduation.
1: Even if it don't feel like it.
0: As you step into the next phase of life.
1: You're standing.
0: The next chapter.
1: And that,
0: write it well, all right?
1: No one can take that from you.
0: Ooh, yes.
1: No one.
0: And you know, if I play this one, you know what's coming next. You know what's coming next.
1: Father,
0: Miss P.
1: Okay.
0: Miss P in Sabina Park. You know what's coming next.
1: Okay.
0: Ain't no way I can play Celebrate You,
1: you,
0: and I don't play the other one.
1: Celebrate.
0: Good morning.
1: And I won't apologize.
0: All the 3 o'clockers, good morning to you.
1: Every step I took got me to this life. Just hold.
0: We go through so much in life, huh?
1: You're going to be all right.
0: Oh, yes, you're going to be all right. You're going to be all right.
1: Celebrate you.
0: It might be hard right now, but you're going to be all right. You're going to be all right.
1: Celebrate.
0: Can I talk to you?

0: Or do I need to talk to Marklin? You're gonna be all right. Every step I took. Should I talk to you or should I talk to Marklin only? I celebrate you, eh? Hold on, you're gonna be all right. Weeping may endure for a night. But believe me when I say joy cometh in the morning, you're gonna be all right. Hi. Every step at 3:30 in the morning. To this life. It is 3:30.
1: Just hold on.
0: Hold on.
1: You gonna be alright. Celebrate you.
0: Oh yes, and because I celebrate you, I'm encouraging you also to keep going, huh? Miss me. I know you love this one. I love it too. Oh, am I tired? Huh. But I ain't gonna give up yet. I ain't giving up. Am I tired? Are you? But please, please don't give up. Don't give up. Hang on in there. Someone is rooting for you and depending on you too.
1: Some days are heavy. Some days are long. Some days.

0: 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Retired.
1: All the tired folks, good morning. All those who are tired, good morning to you. But please, don't give up. Keep going.

behind your smiling face. 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It's almost time to get out of here already. I can't believe it. It is almost time to get out of here. Oh my goodness. Want to go inside? This is the risk request segment. We had lots of chatter this morning, so I kind of robbed the texters, you know. Texters, not to worry. When I come back tomorrow morning, I'm gonna take a lot of your songs. All right, forgive me, please. Linville, good morning to you. Miss Audrey in Portmore, Flo in Papine, hey Dale, Arlene Myers of Three Cents, Ricardo in Connecticut, hey Bad Max, Janice in Eltham Park, Eltham View, Wesley in Montego Bay, Georgia in Florida, make that Fort Lauderdale to be exact, Amy Smack, good morning, Joyce, good morning, Arlene in the Bronx, hey Corrine, Sang in North London, Phoenix, Glenn in Sanguinetti, Devona Burkwright, are you all right? Good morning, girl. Sonia in South Carolina. Hey, doctor. Is this Dr. Olcum? Red Rose in Aberdeen. Elaine in Westmoreland. Nerissa, Auntie Sonia. Marlene. Babs, Audrey, Delia, Derek, Juliet, Bevin Fairview, Latoya and Kevoy, Omar in Ayajor, Serenity in New York, Marcy in Islington, Ian in Cocoa Walk, Vivine, Jennifer in Connecticut, Lisa in Southfield, Robert Green in the crew, Maxine from Port Antonio, hey, good morning. All those are just waking up. Myla in the Cayman Islands. Good morning to ya. My whole world is falling down. All because another part of it.

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3: That's right, that's right, that's right. And it's time to go. It's almost time to go. So we say good morning, good morning, good morning. And thank you again for your time. Thanks for your company as we close out with our diaspora devotion. I know lots of folks, they've been telling me that, you know what, they enjoy the show, but they love the diaspora devotion. They wait for devotion to really go off. Either for some, they wait for it to go off to bed. Some wait for it to get going. So whatever the purpose, whatever the reason, we're happy that you stop on by to be refreshed, to be rejuvenated, and of course to rewind, and even to be encouraged, you know, and to know that God is able. Whatever you're going through on this year, Thursday morning, the second day of July, we give God thanks that we've made it thus far. As we wrap up another beautiful morning, remember that this, the power to change your world start within your own heart. The power to change your world start within your own heart. The power to change what you're going through, what you're experiencing, starts within your own heart. Forgiveness is like a heavy, dark winter coat you take off. It lets you step into the bright, warm sunshine of God's love. And the only thing we can say this morning is that His grace and mercy has brought us through. And had it not been for the love and the forgiveness of God, we wouldn't be here this morning. So while you experience His love and His forgiveness, why not allow someone else to experience your love and your forgiveness?

See, brought me through. I'm living this moment.

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is Grace and Mercy by Mississippi Masqua. And now, great is your mercy. Oh yes, his mercy is great. 3 cents, good morning to you. Peaches in Rosewell, Clarendon, Narissa, good morning. Angela over there in St. Bess. Angela Hibbert. Good morning to you. Good morning, Miss Susie. Oh yes, Mr. Wright and Mr. Hibbert, good morning to you too. Joyce in the UK, Andrea Moore, good morning. Inez in Bridgeport, Myla in Cayman. Oh, they had me talking a bit earlier on, eh? 4:15 in the morning. Good morning, Dale. Good morning, good morning, good morning, Dale. Gotta say good morning to Miss Grant, Mrs. Grant over there in Christian Garden. Good morning, Mrs. Grant. Grandma Wilson, good morning to you too. Sanjay Brown. All the taxi operators, all the transport operators, good morning to you. Police officers, nurses, and doctors, security officers. Those who are on, for some it's the night shift, for others it's the morning shift. Good morning. Oh, such a faithful God. Morning by morning.

0: At 17 past four.
1: I see. 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
0: Carlene Lambert in Manchester. Oh, yeah.

kind one to another, tender-hearted, forgiving one another, even as God, for Christ's sake, has forgiven us. And when we do that, we can

as great is thy faithfulness. Blessing. From your grace and mercy to great is your mercies. And now great is thy faithfulness. Listeners, thanks again for your time. Thanks for your company. As we wrap things up, we wish for you a glorious morning. No matter where you are tuning in from across the globe, this is the day that the Lord hath made. Let us rejoice and be glad in it. Pour your coffee, lift your spirit.

0: 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Make the best of it, listeners. 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And of course, we can't help but to ask the Lord to come down in our situations, down in our relationships, down in our businesses,
1: sometimes
0: down in our families. Oh, we say, come, Jesus, come.
1: To my knees and pray.
0: Mm-hmm.
1: Come, Jesus.
0: Or members within the Caribbean and across New York City, Toronto, Tokyo, and London. Good morning to you. Those times on the African continent and beyond.
1: Like
0: making waves across Europe and the Americas. Good morning. But to every single person building bridges across borders while holding fast to their roots right here in Jamaica, land we love. Good morning to you.
1: Come, Jesus, come.
0: So we close by saying, dear Heavenly Father, thank you for the gift of this new day. We ask that you fill our hearts with your perfect love. Give us the strength to forgive those who have hurt us,
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1: Every wrong.
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1: Right now,
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1: Come and turn this,
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1: And there'll be no change.
0: Thank you, listeners.
1: When Jesus,
0: reminding you that whatsoever things are true, whatsoever things are pure,
1: let today be,
0: things that are just, things that are lovely, things that have good report, things that are honest,
1: for the weak,
0: if there be any virtue, if there be any praise,
1: just
0: loud listeners, silent listeners, think only on these things, all right? Mama Banner, Andrea in Florida. Oh, listen over there in Port St. Lucie. Madam Producer, thank you.
1: We've been waiting so long.
0: Yes, sir.
1: Yes,
0: and all those who are getting ready to catch a flight,
1: waiting on your return.
0: We say such safe travel.
1: Waiting on you.
0: Heading out on the job. Have a productive day.
1: Hallelujah.
0: Denise in Brooklyn.
1: Somebody need a miracle.
0: House Speaker, Producer, good morning.
1: No, Lord, you can do it. So we give it to you.
0: We go back to the Bible.
1: A long time.
0: At 4:30, but for right now, we say, come, Jesus, come. Shirley Caesar and the CC Winans.

today being the second day of July, it will be the Thanksgiving service, for the service of Thanksgiving and farewell for the late Bishop Dr. G.G. Cooper, founding bishop of the Apostolic Church of God, a Seventh Day in Spanish Town, or that should be in Jamaica. Doing 8 a.m. to 10 a.m. Funeral service from 10 a.m. to 2 p.m.

sure about that 2 p.m. thing, but we'll see. So to the family of the late Bishop Dr. G.G. Cooper, hallelujah, be encouraged, be strengthened as you lay a father, a husband, a pastor, a brother, maybe a grandpa too, I don't know, or an uncle, to rest. And the service will be held at the New Testament Church of God Convention Center in Old Harbor. And of course, a Cuckadoo will be laid to rest this month. But I'll allow the family to make the announcement first. But I do have the date. Cuckadoo will be laid to rest sometime this month. But I'll allow the family and by extension Minister Olivia Babsey-Grange, Minister of Culture, Gender, Entertainment and Sport, to make the official announcement. Catch you tomorrow morning, listeners. Have yourself a great day. Make the best of it. Forgive and love again.

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4: I once listened to a woman who worked with street kids in the inner city, and she told me that one of the boys in her group had said, you know, he had observed a man carrying a briefcase. And he said he had a dream. One day, he'd carry a briefcase. And rather than cheering him on, his friends mocked him. And to all of them, that was a dream, an unattainable dream, as unattainable if he had said he was going to be the King of England and sit on the throne with a crown on his head. You know, in their minds, there was a difference between a dream and sheer fantasy. And I've never forgotten that story, and I must say, my heart bled for that young fellow. I wonder whatever happened to him. Did he persist and get to school, then university, and get into a firm and do work that demanded that he take a briefcase to work in the morning and set the direction for his company? Or did he simply accept the assessment of his peers and lay all of his dreams aside? Now, we've all heard and read of a phenomenon called generational poverty. And it's far beyond the purview of this program to address this matter as to what is due to family and social structures that prevent someone from dreaming, or whether it's due to societal injustices that keep the poor poor and the rich rich. You know, I don't want to address these matters, only to say that care for, love for, and help for the poor is a part of Christian mission. It has been so since the apostolic era. Now, that matter aside, recognizing that generational poverty is an issue, let me now turn the page and suggest that generational spiritual poverty is also an issue. Look at Exodus 34, 6 and 7. The Lord passed before him and proclaimed, the Lord, a God merciful and gracious, slow to anger and abounding in steadfast love and faithfulness, keeping steadfast love for thousands, forgiving iniquity and transgression and sin, but who will by no means clear the guilty, visiting the iniquity of the fathers on the children and the children's children to the third and fourth generation. Now, if that seems unfair, or it seems to contradict Ezekiel 18, which is entirely clear,

that no one gets judged or condemned on the basis of their forefathers' sins. The individual is judged for his or her own sins. So I understand generational sins to be realized in family dynamics. Just like kids who say, you know, we're a welfare family and our family will never amount to anything. You know, the families of rebels against God also have that same attitude that they pass on to their children. So having said that, Paul now addresses the Galatian Christians within that framework. Do you want to belong to the free woman or the slave woman? Which family do you want to belong to? So I begin by reading the first half of our text, and that's Galatians 4:21-27. Tell me, you who desire to be under the law, do you not listen to the law? For it is written that Abraham had two sons, one by a slave woman and one by a free woman. But the son of the slave was born according to the flesh, while the son of the free woman was born through promise. Now this may be interpreted allegorically. These women are two covenants. One is from Mount Sinai, bearing children for slavery. She is Hagar. Now Hagar is Mount Sinai in Arabia. She corresponds to the present Jerusalem, for she is in slavery with her children. But the Jerusalem above is free, and she is our mother. For it is written, rejoice, O barren one, who does not bear, break forth and cry aloud, you who are not in labor, for the children of the desolate one will be more than those of the one who has a husband. Now before we dive

the plain sense of the text. We're not looking for a deeper spiritual meaning to any Bible text or to some allegorical method of Bible interpretation. That's a rat's nest. For if that's what we do with the Bible, anyone can make the Bible say absolutely anything they want it to say. The only safe place, and I would agree with this, is that we understand the plain sense of any text. What's the grammar being used? What's the context? What's the historical setting? We need to discover what the original author of any text has attempted to convey and not argue for some, you know, in quotes, Holy Ghost interpretation. I'm not denigrating the Holy Ghost. I think you know that. I'm only saying that some Christians blame the Holy Spirit for their fanciful and imaginative interpretation of the Bible. That's where all the heresy comes from. Ah, says the critic. But isn't that what Paul is doing here? How does Hagar's son Ishmael equal Mount Sinai and slavery to works righteousness? It's an allegorical use of the Bible rather than sensus plenar. Now, I'm going to get back to that, but before we do, let's see what Paul is saying. Abraham, he says, had two sons. The older is Ishmael, who was born to the maidservant of Sarah. You might remember it. They were unable to have children, and yet God promised that Abraham's offspring would be more than the stars in the heavens. Now, how is that supposed to happen? And so Sarah suggested, it's up to us to fulfill the promise of God. Here's my maidservant. Go sleep with her. Get her pregnant, and you can then set about to fulfilling the promise of God that he has made to you. And you can see when Paul says, the son of the slave woman is according to the flesh. Paul uses the word flesh in a number of different ways. He doesn't mean here the sinful nature. He's not saying, well, you know, this happened because, you know, Abraham was lusting after Hagar. That's not what happened. The flesh, as Paul uses the term here, refers to human effort to attain the promise of God. And that's exactly what Abraham and Sarah decided. If God promised something, what do we need to do to obtain that promise? They decided completely against what Abraham had previously decided. Initially, when God announced his plan, Abraham had simply believed, but later he acted according to the flesh based on his own effort. Now, Paul contrasts the birth of Ishmael with the birth of Isaac. Again, Paul's right to say Ishmael is the product of the flesh and Isaac is the child of the promise. Of course that's true. That's sensus plenar. That's because in Genesis 17, we are told that Abram, as he was called then, was 99 years old and Sarah was 90. I know people lived longer lifespans 4,000 years ago, but those ages, well, there was no way that couple that old was going to have kids. Now, you know, when we were in our mid-60s, I used to tell Kathy, if you're suddenly pregnant, you know, I'm going to be praying for you as I jump off the poor man bridge and end it all. And she didn't think that was very funny. You know, that matter aside, in the flesh, in the physical, according to the laws of nature, they're past the age of childbearing. But God appears to them and changes their names to reflect his promise, and then miraculously, although it isn't a virgin birth, but it's still a miraculous birth, or as Paul says it here, it's through the promise. God willed it and miraculously caused it to happen. It was not in the flesh. Now, to the difficult verse, which is verse 24. Paul begins with the words, now this may be interpreted allegorically. Ah, there it is, say the critics. Paul's using the allegorical method of Bible interpretation. They argue that he's misusing the First Testament scriptures. Well, let's slow that criticism down. You're going to notice that what Paul does with the Hagar story and the story of Sarah's miraculous birth, notice that he's not changing the plain meaning of Scripture. If he makes an allegory of this, that's fine because he never denies sensus plenar. And the allegory is not far-fetched at all. It follows in the same way that a preacher today might make an application from a biblical text to the lives of the people that are hearing him. You know, through the use of this allegory in teaching on the Hagar and Sarah example, rather than giving us a historical lesson on what happened in the past, Paul is certain that when this story was written down by Moses, it comes with an intended application. It was written down for our advantage, he says. So let's look at Paul's allegory. Hagar, he says, represents Mount Sinai. Really, Paul? Now that seems a stretch, but it's not. He doesn't mean Mount Sinai in terms of the covenant of the giving of the law. Rather,

0: means Mount Sinai in terms of the way the Judaizers were interpreting that covenant. See, for the Judaizers, they would misinterpret Leviticus 18, verse 5, that the person who does the law should live by the law, and they misinterpreted that to say that doing the law earns you eternal life. Think of it this way. God has promised Abraham's offspring an eternal destiny, as the writer of Hebrews would say in Hebrews 11, verse 10, to a city that has foundations whose designer and builder is God. Well, that's the promise. And the Judaizers said, look, if you want that, you're going to have to earn it. And if you don't earn it, you're not going to get it. That, says Paul, was exactly the same attitude that Abraham and Sarah had when Sarah put her handmaiden into Abraham's arms. God has promised us an offspring that will be so great that no one can number it. Now, if we're going to get that, how are we going to make that happen? See, that's the problem. The promise is given. People say, now we got to work hard to make it happen. And that, says Paul, corresponds to the present-day Jerusalem, who, he adds, is in slavery. Like Ishmael, born to a slave woman, so also is Jerusalem in slavery. But how? Well, we need an answer to that, and Paul will provide it.
1: 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Our business checking account is with the Halfway Tree branch of the Bank of Nova Scotia, account number 428310. That's business checking account number 428310 at the Halfway Tree branch of Scotia Bank. Of course, you can always come by our office in Hagley Park Plaza to drop off your donation or make your contribution via our point of sale machine. That said, we also want to thank those of you who were not able to give financially but called and made a commitment to continue to pray for the ministry. As we commence the journey into our 2025-2026 financial year, we here at Back to the Bible Jamaica remain committed to presenting Bible teaching you can trust. Now, as we get back to the Bible, here once again is Bible teacher Dr. John Ufeld.
0: When Paul said that the Jerusalem of his day was in slavery, we might think that he meant that Jerusalem was under Roman law and that Rome, while allowing some freedom among the Jews in terms of their own worship and some freedom in terms of governance, was still held accountable to the Romans. The Romans might at any moment, if the Jews acted up, say at Passover that, you know, when they were all longing for the Messiah and deliverance, they would allow their passions to get out of control. And so the Romans would bring a full complement of their military and they would smash any uprising. Of course, as we know from history, in the year AD 70, they had had enough. That is, the Romans had enough, and they utterly destroyed Jerusalem, and they killed so many of the Jews and left the temple not just in ruins but razed to the ground, so that people said you couldn't even tell that there had been a temple there. Is that what Paul means when he says that Jerusalem is in slavery? I think not. I think he means that God has indicated that Jerusalem should be the capital of what Paul will later call in Galatians 6, verse 16, the Israel of God. It should be the capital of the revelation of God to the human race, to everyone, Gentiles alike. But it wasn't. Not even close. Do you remember what Jesus said of

Genesis, Paul. All of that's true. You can view Hagar as that which happens when human beings try to obtain the promise of God, even forgiveness of sins and reconciliation with God through their own efforts. Now, says Paul, the Jerusalem from above is free. See, Paul is saying all that belong to Christ, by grace, through faith alone, when our only hope is that Christ will fulfill the promise for us. In what Christ has done for us on the cross, we await for God to act. We contribute nothing. Which, by the way, that is exactly what happened in the incident of the 90-year-old Sarah. God did a miracle. Sarah could not effect her own pregnancy. It has to be grace through faith, or it would be nothing at all. And what is the Jerusalem from above? Is he thinking about the new Jerusalem, as John writes about in Revelation? Well, you know, for starters, when Paul wrote Galatians, it was still a great many years until Revelation would be written. And furthermore, Paul seems in this passage to be speaking about a contemporary phenomenon, now experienced. And how then do we understand this? I think the best way to do that is to think of it as the Church of Jesus, purchased entirely by grace, a church that is expanding and bringing the gospel to the whole world. The thing that present-day Jerusalem could never do, that is, be a light to the nations. The believing and faithful followers of Jesus, his church, they were doing that now. They were the new Jerusalem. Look, Paul is not denying that there will be a future fulfillment of the hope of Jerusalem, but he is saying, whereas Jerusalem of the flesh is in slavery, yet the Jerusalem from above, a spiritual phenomenon, felt among Jews and Gentiles who are being justified by faith, they are indeed experiencing the freedom that the old Jerusalem could never experience. And then having said that, Paul then quotes Isaiah 54 verse 1 about the miracle that the barren woman would have more children than the married woman who is fertile. That is to say, God's promise depends not on human means, but on the miraculous fulfillment of what God does to keep his promise. And so that's the allegory. And as we've seen, the allegory is a plain reading of the text, and out of that reading to make obvious application to the present day. Paul never misuses the text of Scripture or comes up with a new meaning. Rather, he applies the meaning that's already there. The entire story of redemption comes about not because of what we have done. Every time we attempt to accomplish the plan of God through our own efforts, we really create chaos and ruin. But every time by faith, we simply trust in the God who makes promises. The promises are always fulfilled. Hey, that's a powerful truth. So let's go on to Paul's conclusion, and that's found in Galatians 4, 28 to 31. Now you, brothers, like Isaac, are children of promise. But just as at that time, he who was born according to the flesh persecuted him who was born according to the Spirit, so also it is now. But what does the Scripture say? Cast out the slave woman and her son, for the son of the slave woman shall not inherit with the son of the free woman. So, brothers, we are not children of the slave, but of the free woman. Now, the opening words, now you, brothers, it's referring to the largely Gentile church in the Roman province of Galatia. And isn't it interesting that Paul, one of the most highly trained rabbinic Jews of his day, would look at these Gentile believers and recognize that they are his brothers and sisters. They are his family. It is they and he who naturally belong together. And then he adds, you're like Isaac, children of the promise. Again, we're staggered by how things have turned out. See, the great majority of natural Israel were not like Isaac at all. I'm reminded of John the Baptist's words when he told the Jews of Jerusalem, and don't begin to say we are children of Abraham, and as such, we're not in spiritual peril, and thus we have no need to repent. John said, look, God can change these stones into children of Abraham. That is, God chooses the children of Abraham. Men don't. And everyone, regardless of their ethnic background, who believe in Jesus for forgiveness of sins, or as we find it here in this letter, to be justified or declared righteous, everyone who believes is a miraculous birth, even as was the birth of Isaac. The natural descendants of Abraham were not like Isaac, but these Gentiles in Galatians, they were like Isaac. What an irony that is. But that's not the end of the story. Still using Hagar in the Sarah story, Paul has one more allegory to draw from it.
There was a time when the Son born according to the flesh

0: Ishmael persecuted the son of the promise, that is Isaac. Now, we don't in the biblical account have a direct reference to that, but we can imagine it, especially when we read Genesis 21, verses 8 and 9. That passage says, "As the child grew and was weaned, and Abraham made a great feast on the day that Isaac was weaned, but Sarah saw the son of Hagar the Egyptian, whom she had borne to Abraham, laughing." That is, he's mocking the boy. Imagine how that played out. Ishmael hates Isaac. Ishmael is older. He has power over him. Mocking very easily turns into abuse. That turns into persecution. Now, Paul has it right. That, no doubt, is exactly what happened. Well, says Paul, don't you see? That's exactly what's happening to you Galatians when the Judaizers showed up. They saw your glad faith, how you trumpeted that you had miraculously been justified by God. And now we're in union with Christ, fully accepted before God. And then the older brother shows up, the Judaizers, and they mock your faith. They said, "You think you're reconciled with God? Well, you're not. How can you be? Your males are all uncircumcised. You therefore have no part in the covenant." And then they added law upon law. That was persecution. They were mocking their faith, just as Ishmael, the child of the flesh, did to Isaac. That's what the sons of the slave woman always do. And so in the case of Abraham, how was this matter resolved? Interestingly, the solution was not that Abraham would show up and lecture the boys that they need to get along. And so Paul then quotes Genesis 21, verse 10. That's the passage after Ishmael is spotted mocking Isaac, rather than honoring him as the child of promise. Genesis 21, verse 10 says, "So she said to Abraham, 'Cast out this slave woman and her son, for the son of this slave woman shall not be heir with my son Isaac.'" Now, the fact that the inheritance went with Isaac had been well established by God. And if Ishmael and his mother Hagar had submitted to the divine decree, they would have found a place among the people of faith. But instead, they decided to challenge God's decree. They would try to bring down the inheritance. Perhaps in the long haul, they sought to subvert Abraham's household or even kill Isaac. And so there was only one way to solve this. Hagar and Ishmael would be banished from the family of Abraham. And Paul is saying, that needs to be done with the Judaizers. Some things are non-essential, and there's room for negotiation and compromise, but some things are essential and central upon which everything hangs. And when it comes to matters of our salvation, there can be no compromise. It's all or nothing. And that's why it was necessary for the Galatian Christians to excommunicate the Judaizers. It's also why the faithful church must excommunicate false teachers, those who advocate liberal theology, and those who advocate doctrines contrary to the doctrines that deal with our salvation. And why? We must, in minds of all, make a distinction between the sons and daughters of the slave woman and the sons and daughters of the free woman. And if we don't, the doctrine of salvation by grace through faith alone will be forgotten or altered or rejected. The scripture is plain. Cast out the slave woman and her son. Do not compromise when it comes to the gospel.
1: Thanks, Dr. John. Just wondering, can you help us review the importance of census planner or the plain sense of the text to how we ought to study the Bible?
0: Yeah, we need to study the Bible by just learning some basic principles of Bible study. I mean, sometimes people teach inductive Bible study. I'm a fan, right? What are you actually seeing on the text? You know, and you might want to circle words that are repeated, and you might want to follow a paragraph through and even outline it. I mean, all those things help you to see what's actually there. So we learn something about the context of something, maybe if anything you can get about the historical background, who is it written to, that kind of thing. But basically try to follow the author through. What is he trying to say by what's written on the text, not by some hidden spiritual meaning underneath the text? Because if you're looking for hidden spiritual meanings, there's no end to the errors that you'll fall into. The plain sense of what the text is saying.
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Good morning and welcome to Farm Talk in Sunny Side Up here on Radio Jamaica 94 FM on this Thursday, July 2, 2026. Freight Farm says treat your farm like a commercial kitchen. Strict hygiene practices ensure that no contaminants are introduced into your farming environment. We have quite a bit to share with you. We start off with our agri tips. We have our agri news, our song of the day, the JIS feature calling farmers. We have our farmer profile. We have the rural report. This morning we're joined by Henry Shirley for our farmer profile. We're expecting to join Anika Fisher, Trelawney youth farmer, livestock and crops. There's a new head, a new director general at the helm of the Jamaica Commodities Regulatory Authority, JACRA. Everett Hyatt is the man, and he will join us for a conversation as we find out what it is that he brings to the table and how it is that he views JACRA, what is his vision for JACRA. So we do have quite a bit, as I said, to share with you. As usual, we're getting the ball rolling with our tips. So we're focused on onions this morning, which are highly nutritious vegetables that may have several benefits, including improved heart health, better blood sugar regulation, and increased bone density. Onions are members of the Allium genus of flowering plants, and this family includes garlic, shallots, and leeks, and they're delicious, versatile, and relatively cheap, and they boast a wide range of healthy vitamins, minerals, and plant compounds. Now, onions are nutrient dense, low in calories, but high in vitamins, fiber, and minerals. One medium onion, or an onion weighing 110 grams, contains 44 calories, 1.2 grams of protein, 10.3 grams of carbs, 4.66 grams of sugar, 1.87 grams of fiber, 0.1 gram of fat, potassium 161 milligrams, vitamin C 8.14 milligrams. And onions are high in vitamin C, which may help support immune function, aid in collagen production, and assist in iron absorption. They also contain B vitamins, including folate and vitamin B6, and these play a key role in metabolism, red blood cell production, and nerve function. Onions also contain potassium, a mineral that may help with cellular function, fluid balance, nerve transmission, kidney function, and muscle contraction. So onions contain antioxidants and compounds that may ward off heart disease. They contain quercetin, a flavonoid, antioxidant, and anti-inflammatory that may help to lower high blood pressure. However, studies showing that it may help with blood pressure were test tube and animal studies, so they are broadening those studies now. Onions are an excellent source of antioxidants and contain at least 17 types of flavonoids, including anthocyanins. And anthocyanins are flavonoids which are part of a larger group of antioxidants known as polyphenols. They have antioxidant properties and may reduce inflammation, support heart health, support liver health, and support brain health. Anthocyanins in onions may offer anti-cancer properties as well. Onions also contain fisetin and quercetin, which are flavonoid antioxidants that may inhibit tumor growth. The research is ongoing there as well. Eating onions may also help to regulate your blood sugar levels. A 2020 study showed that rats with diabetes who ate food containing 5% dried onion powder for 8 weeks had decreased fasting blood sugar levels and lower triglyceride and cholesterol levels than a control group. In animal studies, quercetin has also been shown to decrease blood glucose, liver glucose content, enzyme levels, and serum cholesterol levels. Onions may also help to support strong bones. A 2024 study found that consuming onion flavonoid extract helped increase bone mineral density in rats with osteoporosis. Studies in humans are necessary to further explore this, and so they're conducting those studies. Onions may also help fight potentially dangerous bacteria such as E. coli, Pseudomonas aeruginosa, the staph virus, and more.
2022 review suggested that quercetin in onions could inhibit the growth of several strains of bacteria, including Helicobacter pylori, which is associated with stomach ulcers and certain digestive cancers. Onions are a rich source of prebiotics, which are necessary for optimal gut health. Prebiotics are non-digestible types of fiber that are broken down by beneficial gut bacteria. And gut bacteria feed on prebiotics and create short-chain fatty acids, which may help to strengthen gut health, boost immunity, reduce inflammation, and enhance digestion. And so, as usual, we are giving you just a little bit of the information that is out there. Lots and lots of research taking place surrounding onions, and we've only given you a little of it this morning because that is all that time allows. And so we say to you, whether you're growing onions for your own use, for commercial purposes, if you're growing just for your restaurant, whatever it is that you're doing, we encourage you to make sure that you're also having the onions, so you are eating them as well, because they are good for you. Those are your tips for today. Time now for our agri-news. In Agri-News this morning, the Minister of Agriculture, Fisheries and Mining, Floyd Green, says the hotel construction boom across St. Anne and St. James presents opportunities for local farmers to boost domestic production to supply the expected demand for food. He notes that in Montego Bay, mega resorts like Moon Palace and Hard Rock and the extra luxury Pinnacle Towers are rising rapidly. Meanwhile, St. Anne is expanding through the massive Bahia Principe expansion and the upcoming Secrets Resort in Richmond. He notes the massive growth means an insatiable local market for fresh agricultural produce. The minister says hotels have an enormous continuous appetite for high quality Irish potatoes, eggs, peppers, onion and scallion. He says to capture this market, farmers must strictly treat agriculture as a serious business. The absolute core requirement, he says, is consistency and uncompromised quality. He says the ministry is fast-tracking critical infrastructure investments, including high-tech greenhouse hubs, to help farmers maintain a steady, unyielding supply of produce. The initial effect of Trump 2.0 trade policies has been far more negative for U.S. businesses than for global ship operators. The broader fallout for shipping is not yet there, but could arrive soon. Over on the container side, U.S. businesses have been hammered with over $100 billion in new import levies to date, yet containerized import volumes in the first 8 months of 2025 increased 3.3% year-on-year, largely due to first-half front-loading. That includes shipping or containers for the agriculture and fisheries sector. Pressure on U.S. container shipping demand is expected to come with a lag. And there's a similar delayed pattern on the dry bulk front for a different reason. China has an overall tariff rate of 34% on U.S. soybeans, according to the American Soybean Association.

production. U.S. agricultural sales to China have collapsed. According to cargo inspection data from the U.S. Department of Agriculture, U.S. grain loadings on board bulkers bound for China have largely ceased since April. Nevertheless, U.S. total grain exports were up double digits due to booming shipments of corn to non-Chinese buyers. That's it for Agri News today. We'll be back tomorrow with more as we continue to keep our finger on the pulse of what's happening in the world of agriculture and fisheries, and we will bring the information to you.

0: All right, so I do know that you are as excited as I am about the competition that just ended in terms of our children's agri-trivia questions and what that means for us going ahead, because we want to ensure that our children are engaged in the process. What I found wonderful is that our younger children were engaged. So we had students in grades 2 and 3 participating in the competition. Students in grades 2, 3, and 4 or 5 coming out on top. Our winner, Israel, age 8, grade 2 student going into grade 3 come September at the Mandeville Primary. Or second place winner, age 9, I believe, if my memory is serving me correct, because I don't have the paper in front of me. But it from the Mile Gully Primary School, I'm telling you that this is just amazing to me that our children have this kind of interest. And one of the things that I learned from being in the classroom is that children, they take what the teachers tell them as gospel, you know. So they're going to go home and they are going to be making a difference in the lives of their parents and their siblings, because they're going to be going home and they're going to be telling what they learned. And so we want to continue to encourage that. And so we have another, and we'll tell you about the prizes, because we're waiting to bring those prizes in and then to talk about when it is that we can get those into the hands of our children and what kinds of prizes. But I have another question for our children this morning, another agri-trivia. Now, we're in a new month. New month means new things, right? So the question is, what popular sweet red fruit grows on small plants close to the ground? What popular sweet red fruit grows on small plants close to the ground? That's the question for today. And of course, we want you to lock in those answers. 876-553-5908. And let us know. Of course, Shavoni cannot answer the question, even if he knows the answer, because he's ineligible by virtue of the fact that he is hosting. Right? What you should, you cannot answer.
1: Okay.
0: You probably don't even know the answer anyway.
1: Can people pay for
0: this? No, absolutely not. That would be called cheating. Let's take Christopher Martin's goodness of God.

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3: Jamaica is set to expand fisheries exports to China following recent negotiations between both countries. Minister of Agriculture, Fisheries and Mining Floyd Green says the announcement is one of several positive outcomes from his recent trip to the Asian nation.
5: If you don't know, we already have a strong export now where we send lobster, both live and frozen, to China, but we want them to do more. So we have got an agreement that they're going to expand what they accept to include things like sea cucumber, which are things that we don't consume, but I can tell you, they go for a premium price in China. And also to look at things like conch, that again, we have done well, and we want to see how we can maximize the return for our fishers.
3: Minister Green says the expanded export agreement will increase revenues for the fisheries sector and expand opportunities for local fishers to exploit.
5: One of the reasons for the visit is for us to negotiate with them for them to open up to accept more exports from Jamaica. So that was very good news coming out of our trip to China, that we will now be able to export these items and bring in more revenue for our fisheries sector.
3: In the meantime, the government has allocated $100 billion to invest in rebuilding damaged fisheries infrastructure. Minister Green says the funds will also be used to acquire property to ensure that fishers have access to infrastructure they need to thrive.
5: Already, we have prioritized the White House Fishing Beach, which we will be spending about $34 million to get that beach back up and running. Additionally, we need more ports. We need more areas that our fishers can land. And as such, we have secured some property. We've secured the Barham Wharf in Westmoreland that we're going to look to put in some infrastructure. And we've secured a property in Green Island, Hanover.

0: over. And the plan is not only to secure infrastructure for our fishing boats to land, but to put in new complexes to serve our fishers.
1: Minister of Agriculture, Fisheries and Mining, Floyd Green. Now for our Jamaican saying of the day. What sweet a mouth, hot a belly. Translation, what tastes sweet in the mouth burns the belly. Do you know what this means? Find out when we return.
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1: 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Be sure to listen to Calling Farmers for more Jamaican sayings and proverbs. That's it for today's program. I'm Andre Palmer with studio engineer Joel Samuels, inviting you to join us again next time for another edition of Calling Farmers.
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4: Farmers, our diamondback moths, cabbage loopers, armyworms, budworms, cutworms, melonworms, aphids, leaf miners, white flies, among those pests threatening to strike your crop? 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

0: So approximately or some 144 teachers from 14 parishes across the island recently received the JTA's Golden Torch Award for 35 years or more of service to education. And guess what? Laverne Johnson, regular listener to this program and others on Radio Jamaica, was one of the recipients of that Golden Torch Award. In fact, it was presented yesterday, and we say congratulations to Ms. Laverne and to all of those teachers who dedicate their time, their lives, their gifts to teaching our children, preparing the next generation of young people who are going to be the ones who will take that torch forward in whatever way they choose to, whatever jobs they undertake. So congratulations to you, Miss Laverne. Blessings to you, and we wish you many, many, many more years of fantastic service to education here in our country. All right, so we are turning the spotlight now on the... Boy, I don't even know where I am in the program. Is my brain has been addled because I didn't get Christopher Martin's Goodness of God. But I do believe we should be engaging now in our farmer profile. And so we're joined by Anika Fisher, Trelawney Youth Farmer. How are you, Miss Anika?
1: I'm great.
0: Good. Good to have you on with us. How are things over there in Trelawney? I know that this has been a difficult...

0: operations as a result of Hurricane Melissa?
1: Well, I have a lot of challenges. I have my fall cover low down, my pig pen, a lot of challenges, all these are challenges.
0: So you have to be taking them one at a time and trying to see how you can pull it back and get back to some semblance of order.
1: Yes, I'm doing that.
0: And how are you doing? I imagine it has been a slow process.
1: Well, yes, it's very slow, but I'm taking my time.
0: Good. And did you suffer damage to your home as well?
1: No, not really. Okay. Not really. I don't suffer a lot of damage.
0: All right. Well, at least that eased some of the pressure. We're very happy for that. All right, so you mentioned that you lost your fowl coop and you had challenges with your pigs. Did you lose animals as a result, or was it just damage to the facilities?
1: Yes, I lose all my chickens. Wow. And I lose two pigs.
0: And how many chickens did you have at the time of the hurricane?
1: I had 100.
0: Wow.
1: At the time.
0: I'm very sorry to hear that. Very, very sorry to hear that, because I know that that would have impacted you significantly. But I hear that you're into other types of livestock as well, other than the pigs. What else you have? And the chickens. You have rabbits?
1: No, I only have goats.
0: Oh, you have goats?
1: Yes.
0: And is it a large herd of goats you have, or just a few animals?
1: Just a few.
0: Okay. And what about your crops? What kinds of crops do you have?
1: Well, the whole of the ground was destroyed, but now we're trying to get back things in process.
0: Oh, so you haven't started the replanting processes yet?
1: Yes, I started the replanting, me and my auntie.
0: Okay, so you have yam?
1: We put in yams and like bananas and sweet potatoes and cleaning up the land more.
0: Okay, very good. You know, I know that one of the questions that you must get these days, Anika, is if farming is what you're doing for a living, how have you all been managing in terms of your source of income for the past 7 months?
1: Well, in that region, my boyfriend helped me in more.
0: Okay.
1: Most of that region.
0: That's good. So you're having to rely on others to assist while you get back on your feet.
1: Yes, I do.
0: Okay. Have you received any training for the work that you're doing in agriculture, or is this something that you grew up seeing and so you learned the tenets that way?
1: Well, I have my family do those things, but I do training rather.
0: Excellent.
1: And 4-H.
0: So you did the reprogram with 4-H?
1: Yes, I do.
0: Good. And what did you get that training in, crop or animal care?
1: Well, the last training, what I did, I get it in animal care now.
0: Okay, but you did plants before?
1: Yes, before it was ground provision.
0: Okay, very good.
1: With the animals and stuff, me just ease up a little and start with livestock.
0: Okay.
1: Both
0: that training that you received from the Jamaica 4-H Clubs through the REAP program and the training you got through RADA, how instrumental has that been in the approach that you have taken to reorganizing, rebuilding post-Hurricane Melissa?
1: Well, in that process, it helped me a lot, because if I didn't know what to do, I can do it myself. No, I don't have to really depend on someone to help me in that region, because I have little knowledge what to do.
0: So you were actually keeping good books, good records, and so you were able to identify how much you had lost and then to take a look at what you need to do to get back on track.
1: Well, in the first process, I didn't keeping any records, but from I went to the classes and stuff. Yes.

0: So that, and that has made a difference. Where do you see yourself? I'm not going to ask you to look too far down the road. Given what you recently went through with those losses, where do you see yourself in another year from now?
1: Well, in that losses, I lost a lot. So I have to come back and back. But I'm taking the process slow.
0: Okay, taking it one day at a time.
1: Yes, I do.
0: All right. Well, we send lots of blessings your way, and we do hope that you continue to grow your business from strength to strength, and we look forward to more conversation with you in the future. Take care.
1: Thank you.
0: All right. That was Anika Fisher, Trelawny Youth Farmer, Livestock and Crops. And she says despite the challenges that she faced as a result of Hurricane Melissa, she has clawed her way back, pushing forward, continuing the business despite those challenges. And that's what it's all about. When we talk about resilience of our farmers and our fishers, that was an example of what we're talking about. Let's take the break.
2: Protecting your rights, securing your future. The time by the Consumer Affairs Commission is 5:30.
0: All right, so it's now time for the Rural Report. Henry Shirley, good morning. You're a busy man.
3: Hey, good morning, Althea. Good morning to the rest of the team. Yeah, you know, it's a great morning over here in St. Thomas. Despite the partly cloudy skies we're seeing, though.
0: I wonder if St. Thomas is cooler than City Kingston.
3: Currently, we're at 28 degrees Celsius here in Yalos.
0: I suspect it is because it has been really, really hot.
3: I was out on the inside, but I'm outside right now.
0: Okay, that's good.
3: We had a very warm night. I've got a very short one for you this morning,
0: sure.
3: But here's what we have. The Ministry of Justice and Constitutional Affairs held its 9th Justice Day in Schools initiative at the Yalos High School on Tuesday, and it was held under the theme, Justice the Alawi. The aim of the initiative was to raise awareness of the Ministry's free alternative justice services in child diversion, restorative justice, and victim services. Guest speaker, State Minister the Honorable Melissa Dalrymple-Filbert, told students that justice starts outside the classroom. She says that justice begins with each of us in our classrooms, on the play field, in our homes, and within our communities. She stressed to the students that justice means you must treat your fellow students fairly. You must respect differences, stand up against bullying, refuse violence, tell the truth, and show kindness. The state minister says the ministry is committed to moving this conservation. Sorry, let me go again. The minister says that the ministry is committed to moving these conversations beyond speeches into real experience for young people, because today's students are tomorrow's leaders. The Ministry of Labor and Social Security have announced that PAP beneficiaries has received new payment choices. The ministry has rolled out more... What's happening to me this morning? The ministry has rolled out more ways for PAP beneficiaries to collect their funds. Except for elderly and disabled persons, beneficiaries can now select 4 payment options: NCB Key Card, Paymaster, Jamaica National, and Bill Express. A new option is also available where payments can go straight into a beneficiary's bank account. Now, if you're on the path and haven't chosen your payment method yet, contact your local parish office at the Morembe Plaza on Wharf Road. In the meantime, the ministry is also continuing its drive to keep residents informed. The focus is to sensitize the public about the different services and programs offered through its various departments across the parish. So, Althea, until we link again, Henry Shirley here in St. Thomas for the Rural Report.
0: Thank you very much, Henry. And, of course, send some of the cool breeze this way here.
3: It will be coming soon.
0: All right. Thank you, Henry Shirley, there with the Rural Report. We're going to clear a few commercials and then we open the phone lines to you.

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1: Crime management is more than just making an arrest. 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

0: How is it that our children are so brilliant? Well, we have to thank their parents, because of course they're instilling in them the tenets that they need. They also are ensuring that they head off to school. So we say congratulations to all of our children. We're going to give you the answer that they gave in a short while and tell you who came up with the correct answer. We're starting a new round of responses, but those children who came out on top, we're going to determine how it is that we deal with them in terms of prizes, because we want to spread the love and the joy. And so those who have won prizes, we're not necessarily going to be awarding them the types of prizes that they would win if they came first, second, and third. We have to find a way of acknowledging that they did well. So we'll tell you a little bit more about that as we go forward. And we will tell you soon as well how it is that we are going to be, what kind of process we're going to be using to give out those prizes. So you'll hear about that not too long from now. But the phone lines are open, and the numbers to call, 876-926-2178, 876-926-8631, 876-926-7615, toll free 888-991-2080. Good morning.
1: Hi. Yes. Hi, good morning, Miss Michael, this morning.
0: Good morning, Michael. How are you?
1: Well, up in the cool Blue Mountain here, you know, the time just green and cool and thing, you know.
0: I tell you, Michael, there are so many of us that are a little bit jealous of you, you know, because when you talk about cool and we are so hot down here, we wish you could send some of it this way.
1: Well, may I tell you, man, the cool Blue Mountain, man.
0: Yes, it is indeed.
1: And me like how the student then would take on the question them a morning time. Me like how they were cooperate, man.
0: Yes, man, I'm very proud of them. Very, very proud of them.
1: Yeah, the three of them, man.
0: And someone pointing out yesterday that it is the parents who is helping the children. It's not that I don't expect that the parents are going to help the children. I expect the parents to.

0: help the children. That is only normal and natural. If you have a child that is going to be a part of something like this, then you're going to want to offer them assistance. What I say to the parents is have the children provide the responses. Yes, sometimes you have to help them to do a little bit of research to get to the right answer, but allow them to give the answers, whether correct or incorrect answers. Sometimes it's the parents answering to, Michael, but I always know his parents answer.
1: Yeah, they would have to help them clean up so them know the way.
0: Yes, not at all unnatural.
1: And the next one, I'm reacting on the girl of San Dom of St. Elizabeth. She get the ice mark in the exam business.
0: Well, she's actually from Manchester. She attends the Mandeville Primary School, that is Israel Francis. We say congratulations to her once again on coming out on top. And she's just in grade 2. She actually goes into grade 3 come September. 8 years old.
1: Yeah, man. The future woman of Jamaica.
0: Yes, man. Future is very bright. And she's already growing her own crop. She told me yesterday she's growing what? Peas and corn? Yes.
1: And the next one I'm going to pick up, you have the one from St. Elizabeth, she get the ice mark within the exam.
0: You mean the PEP?
1: Yes.
0: Yes, so we say congratulations.
1: About 90 and she had the number one.
0: Yes, the top student in PEP. And
1: I pick up all the students, man, to the work, because them have the work to come do.
0: Yes, they do. They do, but what we're showing is that if we teach them the way that we should, they will certainly do very well later on in life. So we have to give them a good start from early on.
1: And the next thing, Miss Mark, the other day you were talking with the man from St. Thomas. I mentioned the bridge along the here between St. Andrew and St. Thomas. Take it to Penline Castle and take it to the Blue Mountain. I'm telling you, Mr. Warmington, he leaves the money for bridge and then begin to have material. And I'm nothing, you know, a couple years now about it. And I would like to check it out in the smoke. Because when the rain comes, millions of dollars out of agricultural things waste across there in the smoke.
0: Right, so we have to make sure that we
1: can two of them and no one has to go. Davis is Westfield, the highest district in Jamaica.
0: Like you, I hope that we will see some movement with those bridges not too long from now. Thank you, my brother. Leaving it there, but bless you.
1: You have a good day, Miss Mark, and thank you for teaching the world.
0: It is a joy to do it. A joy to do what I'm doing. Thank you. All right, so the numbers to call are 876-926-2178, 926-8631, 926-7615. Good morning, this is Farm Talk.
2: Good morning.
0: Good morning.
2: Can I speak to Miss Asia?
0: Go right ahead, you're speaking with her. Your radio is on though, so that might be a little confusing, so you need to turn off the radio. All right, go ahead now. Hello, sir?
2: No, somebody's on the line.
0: No, you're on. You are on the line, but your radio is on. That's why it's a little confusing. So turn the radio off.
2: Okay.
0: All right. All right. So are you ready for us now?
2: What I really like to talk about is not really farm talk. Mm-hmm. It's the process of the people who are supposed to get benefits who their house has been damaged, and because there are a lot of people who still not in the process of getting a help.
0: And that, by the way, includes farmers and fisher folk.
2: Right.
0: Yes, so.
2: You know, there are some of us who our roof has been blown up, and from here we've been down to the...
0: Was the initial assessment done?
2: Yes, it did.
0: All right, so what you need to do is to reach out to, I wouldn't even tell you to go to what your parish office. See if you can reach the Ministry of Labor, their office directly. And the and try to see if you can get some sense of what is going on or going to like it to happen in your area. And we'll do some checks from this side as well.
2: But what really happened, Mr. Ike, is that when we reach out to the parish arms, they told us that documents had been processed, and that's how we are getting when we go down there, and we're not getting any response.
0: Well, we need to try to see if we can get something definitive in terms of finding out what is going on. So I'll work on that for you.
2: Okay, Mama, I appreciate you that. Right.
0: Hold on, don't move. Leave your name so that we, when we do the checks, we can call you back.
2: Your okay, name Mama, and number. I'll do that.
0: All right, bless you. Or let us try to see if we can squeeze in another call before we have to
3: celebrate.
0: Good morning.
3: When you have done the short time, you have to limit the call, man. Too small, you can attack us. What do you think we want to get to?
0: All right. Share what you have on your mind today.
3: I said, big up the little girl. The farmer girl there.
0: Yes, Israel.
3: Yeah, man. We want to talk to her, man. You know, why everybody, you know?
0: We had her on yesterday.
3: Yeah, but I
0: can bring her back.
3: Bring her back, man. We like her, man.
0: Yes, I will try to see if I can do that. Perhaps I'll have all three children on at the same time. Well, I haven't limited our children because remember now. I think that is the most fascinating thing about all of this. We've had the winners were very young, but we have had the children at the high school level participating as well. They have been participating. But what made the difference is that these younger children were more consistent in terms of their participation.
3: Boy, them fast on it, yeah.
0: So I might have to have categories.
3: Them fast on it, yeah.
0: Yes, they are. They are.
3: Yeah, about three, four, and got.
0: Yes, they are.
3: All
0: right, thank you. Take care. All right, let's take the break. When we come back, we're going to be joined by the new Director General of the Jamaica Commodities, the Jamaica Agricultural Commodities Regulatory Authority, JACRA.
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0: So let me say good morning to Kamal out of Brooklyn, who says, good morning, guys. Miss Mack, I'm not surprised Israel did so well. She has an amazing principal. I remember passing Mandeville Primary back in the days in the summer, and the principal would be there tending to his farm on the school property. Yeah, so, you know, and many of our schools have school gardens, and so we want to encourage our children to be doing more. And to our children, we say congratulations because they did get the answer, the correct answer, the answer to the question that I asked. Yes, is indeed strawberry. And as you can well guess, Israel got it right. Rahelia got it right. Orland got it right. Yes, and I will pick up the others as well that sent in their responses. So we say congratulations to them. Someone has asked me to do the Aki as talk about the nutritional value of Aki. I will do that tomorrow. But we're turning the spotlight now on the Jamaica Agricultural Commodities Regulatory Authority, JACRA. And we're welcoming the new Director General, certainly no stranger to working in the agricultural sector in this country of ours. And he's leading the future of Jamaica's agricultural commodities. Now, the Jamaica Agricultural Commodities Regulatory Authority, JACRA, has welcomed Mr. Everett Hyatt as its new Director General. He comes to the table with more than 30 years of experience spanning agriculture, agribusiness, academia, marketing, and public administration. And he brings a wealth of knowledge and leadership to the authority. His appointment comes at an important time as JACRA continues to strengthen the regulation, promotion, standardization, and the development of Jamaica's agricultural commodities sector. He's an old farmer. Good morning, Everett Hyatt. Congratulations to you, first of all. How are you?
1: Good morning, Ms. Mack. Thank you very much. I'm fine, thank you. And good morning to your farmers.
0: Good.
1: Across the length and breadth of Jamaica.
0: Good to have you on with us. So I describe you as an old farmer. For those who do not know who is an old farmer, who is an old farmer?
1: Every graduate of the Jamaica School of Agriculture is COA. As long as you've been to that institution, you are regarded as an old farmer.
0: How did that term come about?
1: Well, Ms. Mark, I don't even know. It started a long time ago. I think it's just the fact that you have been to this institution and people just love being there. We want to have a name that differentiates us from it. And it's not old, you know.
0: It's old. O-L-E.
1: O-L farmer.
0: Yes.
1: Old farmer.
0: Yes.
1: Right, O-L-E.
0: Yeah.
1: You know, so once you wherever you are in the world and you say, look here, old farmer, we know exactly what you're talking about, where you're coming from, and you're a part of a big family.
0: And the truth is that by what you're sharing there, we pick up that you have some young old farmers too. Young. And you have some very old farmers too.
1: We have them right across the length and breadth of Jamaica. You know, sometimes when I speak to the young old farmers, they let me feel very old.
0: Yes,
1: but you know, we welcome them and we want to ensure that, because you know, I'm president of the Case Alumni Association.
0: Right.
1: So
0: in fact, we
1: have to motivate them and you know, guide them to be very good old farmers.
0: Excellent. How did you get into agriculture and why?
1: Like you know, I grew up in rural Jamaica. My family are farmers. And so, you know, I have been involved in planting crops, tending animals from a very early age. So it was kind of a natural thing for me to think agriculture and to embrace agriculture. And so I studied agriculture at high school. I went to Elim, I went to COA, and I also went to St. Augustine in Trinidad.
0: Ah.
1: You know, so that is...
0: You're an agriculturalist through and through.
1: Through and through.
0: Mm-hmm.
1: And since then, I have... Most of my adult life, I've been in agriculture, from agricultural marketing to education to leading an organization, and been involved in training of farmers right across the length and breadth of Jamaica.
0: Mm-hmm.
1: You know, so I'm not just an old farmer. I am a farmer through and through. As you speak right now, every opportunity I get, I plant something.
0: Why is that important? Because I have, since I started doing this program, been encouraging people. I've been saying, listen, you don't have to be a farmer to be growing something.

0: you become a farmer by growing something. So, you know, but it is an important process. Why is it important for people to sometimes grow their own food?
1: You know, what I find, apart from growing the food to have something, I find it therapeutic. To plant a seed and to watch it grow.
0: Definitely.
1: And to know that I am reaping my own that I have planted and tended and cared for. And I can see, you know, how it grows over time. I can tell you this. When we had burial, and even after Melissa, I had a couple of pepper trees. And when price of pepper reached sky high, I wasn't worried at all. I had a few peppers and some scallions in my backyard that I was benefiting from. I didn't have to purchase any at all. So, you know, it is something that I think more of us need to do, because it is very beneficial to us. And it's good to be able to tell your neighbors, here are two tomatoes or peppers that I grow in my backyard.
0: Yes.
1: You know, and it helps. It provides your own food, and, you know, more importantly too, you know exactly what you have grown and how you have grown it and what
0: That's
1: you use
0: right.
1: on it.
0: That's
1: and
0: right.
1: And so for those persons who are concerned about safety of the food that they're eating, you're better off doing it your own self. So backyard gardening is something that I fully endorse and encourage.
0: Now, one of the things, of course, that we need people to understand, and I know that the farmers were concerned about it initially, particularly during the period when we were going through COVID-19, and farmers were saying, but if people start to grow their own food, it's going to create a problem in the market. But it hasn't created a problem, because the fact is that, Mr. Hatt, most of us don't have the time to grow in quantities to supply all our needs.
1: And you're correct. It will never affect the market. As you have said, most times you probably have time to grow one little crop.
0: That's right.
1: You know, and then you probably don't even grow enough either.
0: Hmm.
1: But the fact is, it helps.
0: It does help. All right, so let me touch on this new position now. As you begin your tenure as Director General, what are some of the immediate priorities that you see for the authority?
1: Let me just say, Alistair, that it is really an honor for me to serve as Director General of JACRA. It's a job that I take very seriously and with humility. And I really look forward to working with all the stakeholders, the farmers, the processors, the exporters, and our customers, locally and overseas, to continue the development and growth of what it is. As it is right now, one of my immediate priorities is to look at increasing production of these commodities, the commodity crops, from ginger to cocoa, to coffee, turmeric, right across the board, because our production has been very low.
0: Mm-hmm.
1: Right? It is also important to strengthen the engagement with our stakeholders and improve the operational efficiencies, because to ensure that the service that we offer is something that we all can be proud of. We speak oftentimes about productivity and efficiency. That is, you can produce, but you may not produce as efficiently as you should. And so I want to guide the authority in a way that the information and the training that we impart to our farmers will result in improved efficiency and productivity. And of course, I'm sure, because I've heard you have spoken about it on several occasions, we are seriously impacted by climate change. The challenges of climate change. And it is something that it is not an option anymore. We have to pay serious attention to it, and therefore it is one of those areas also that we have to look into seriously to ensure that our agriculture production and productivity is taken care of properly by the way we do our farming and include technologies to counteract and some of these changes. Brought about by the unfavorable climate, right? And of course, we want to ensure that our systems that we have within JACRA is modernized and is kept up to international standards to improve our communication and to work closely with our farmers, because they are the ones we are here to support, and we want to ensure that this support is something that they are happy with. Of course, the communication also is of such that they can reach out to us anytime and get the kind of response that they would want.
0: Okay.
1: So those are the areas that I want to look at right now. production, productivity, and more. Sorry, I've left out one. Value added. Mm. We have produced premium products over the years, and we are known for that, but we are not getting premium returns for our products. And I believe that it is something that we need to pay more attention to increase the value added benefits coming from the products that we have. So those areas I will look at carefully to improve over time.
0: For the benefit of those who might not be familiar with JACRA, what is the role of the industry in terms of the commodities it regulates?
1: But JACRA, as you know, started in 2018 out of the amalgamation of the cocoa industry board, the coffee industry board, the regulatory function of the coconut board. And the JACRA is responsible for regulating and developing, promoting all of the regulated agricultural commodities. These are including the coffee, cocoa, coconut, the spices, which is ginger, turmeric, and nutmeg. It is JACRA's role is to ensure that quality standards are maintained and to protect the reputation of our world-renowned products and support our farmers and processes. It is important that when a consumer, wherever in the world, consumes coffee, for example, they are assured that it is Jamaica Blue Mountain coffee, or it's ginger, or it's cocoa. So the standards and
0: it's about authenticating the products that we
1: produce, and that is very, very important. And so we have to protect also the brand, which of course, you know, have been serious infringement going on over time.
0: Yes.
1: And so JACRA is involved in all of those things. It is about ensuring that we get value for
0: our
1: products and our commodities that, for the most part, are consumed.
0: Giving value and getting value. We have to break, but of course you'll be back with us after the news as well. We'll pick up on that. We have quite a number of other questions to ask you. Thank you so very much, Mr. Hyde. Looking forward to having you come back to us in a few minutes from now.
1: Thank you.
0: All right. Everett Hyatt, the new Director General of the Jamaica Commodities Regulatory Authority, Jamaica Agricultural Commodities Regulatory Authority, JACRA. Let's break away for the news and the weather with Paula Ann.
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4: Good morning. It is Thursday, the 2nd of July, 2026. I'm Paula Ann Porter-Jones, and these are the latest stories from the Radio Jamaica News Center. The patchwork of laws governing matters in which mediation can be offered is to be overhauled and brought under a single piece of legislation. Justice Minister Delroy Chuck says the Comprehensive Mediation Act will transform dispute resolution into a reliable national mechanism, bringing clarity, consistency, and confidence in mediation. The Justice Minister says mediation cuts through the heart of disputes and ensures that the fabric of the society remains firmly stitched together.
5: If we look at our legal systems today, it is overwhelmed, not just by commercial giants, but by families, neighbors, and everyday citizens caught in a cycle of dispute. Traditional litigation operates like a scalpel. It cuts a case down to strict legal rights, ignoring the human relationships underneath. This is where the true power of mediation shines. Its utility extends far beyond corporate interests. It is a vital tool for repairing the fabric of our everyday lives. I want and intend for mediation to have a fundamental impact on and transform our people, engage and settle their differences.
4: Mr. Chuck says mediation can be used to address toxic behavior, negotiate fair trades, and restructure workplace dynamics.
5: A court order can mandate an action, but it cannot mandate peace. It cannot heal a fractured family or restore a safe workplace or bring peace to a neighborhood block. The statistics show that mediation can. By prioritizing mediation, we aren't just making our legal system more efficient. We are making our society more compassionate. We are choosing a path that values reconciliation over retribution and understanding over a verdict. It is a means that the local level of addressing community-based conflicts in order to prevent or reduce the likelihood of disruptive, violent, and often fatal outcomes.
4: Justice Minister Delroy Chuck. He was speaking while opening the debate on the Mediation Act 2026 in the House of Representatives on Tuesday. The Child Protection and Family Services Agency is encouraging parents and caregivers to take extra precautions to keep children safe while they enjoy the summer break. The agency says while summer offers opportunities for recreation, travel, and social activities, it also presents increased risks for children who are left unsupervised or whose online and offline activities are not closely monitored. Chief Executive Officer of the CPFSA, Laurette Adams-Thomas, says parents should take a proactive approach to the supervision of their children. Mrs. Adams-Thomas says these simple actions can go a long way in preventing children from becoming victims of abuse, neglect, or exploitation.
6: As the summer break commences, we need to place paramount importance on water safety. We recognize that this period sees a tragic number of preventable injuries and fatalities involving children near various aquatic environments, such as beaches and rivers, pools, and other bodies of water. It is imperative that parents maintain constant and direct supervision for young children and ensure that older children are under the guidance of responsible adults at all.
4: The CPFSA head is advising parents to be intentional about the people who interact with their children during the holidays.
6: If your children are attending day camps, overnight camps, or other organized activities, take the time to know the adults who will be responsible for their care. Likewise, if they wish to visit their friends, know who these friends are. Speak directly with the parent or the responsible adult who will be supervising them. And whenever possible, arrange to drop them off and pick them up yourself. These simple conversations and precautions help to reduce opportunities for children to be abused or to be exploited or trafficked. On numerous occasions, there have been cases of children being left unsupervised at home while their parents are at work. Leaving your child unsupervised presents an unobstructed pathway for perpetrators to exploit.
4: Chief Executive Officer of the CPFSA, Laurette Adams-Thomas. The country has seen a notable reduction in road fatalities for the first 6 months of the year. The latest figures from the Island Traffic Authority show that, as of July 1, 146 people had been killed in 131 fatal crashes since the start of the year. The figures represent a 22% decline in both road fatalities and fatal crashes compared with the corresponding period last year, resulting in 41 fewer deaths. Motorcyclists and pedestrians remain the most affected road users, with each group accounting for 37 deaths, or 25% of the fatalities. Private motor vehicle drivers accounted for 34 deaths, with 25 private vehicle passengers also losing their lives. The ITA said vulnerable road users, pedestrians, motorcyclists, pedal cyclists, and pillion passengers account for 55% of all fatalities recorded so far this year. While the downward trend is encouraging, the authority is urging Jamaicans not to become complacent. With 6 months remaining in the year, it says every road user has a role to play in reducing crashes and ensuring the decline in fatalities continues through the second half of 2026. The Guyana-based CARICOM Secretariat says the regional bloc is to convene a meeting to examine issues affecting Rastafarians across the region. The Secretariat says the meeting comes against the background of persistent discrimination and marginalization experienced by Rastafarians, both in the region and internationally. The Secretariat says the decision to hold the meeting was taken during last month's intersessional meeting of the regional leaders, where it was noted that many Rastafarians continue to face exclusion in areas such as education, employment, and public life. In a statement, the Secretariat reaffirmed the importance of ensuring the full recognition and protection of the rights of Rastafarians as equal members of society. It has been agreed to establish a committee comprising representatives from Barbados, Jamaica, St. Kitts and Nevis, St. Vincent and the Grenadines, and Trinidad and Tobago to advance consideration of issues affecting Rastafarians. And finally, a reported shortage of fuel is complicating the rescue and recovery effort in La Guaira, Venezuela, which has been left to pick up the pieces following back-to-back earthquakes. Venezuela is home to the world's largest reported oil reserves, yet in the wake of one of its worst earthquakes in over a century, many of its citizens have been forced to dig their friends and family out of the rubble by hand for lack of fuel. The residents' desperation comes as the Venezuelan government faces mounting criticism over its response to the crisis. And now to end this newscast, the main points. Government introduces legislation to replace patchwork of laws governing mediation. Parents and caregivers encouraged to take extra precautions to keep children safe during the summer break. Country sees notable reduction in road fatalities for the first 6 months of the year. CARICOM to convene meeting to examine issues affecting Rastafarians across the region. That's the 6 o'clock news. News next at 7. It's now 10 minutes after 6.
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4: Our weather forecasts are provided by the National Met Center of Jamaica, and we have starting our local forecast. It says there's a trough across the island, which is expected to remain across the Central Caribbean over the next few days. This morning should be mainly sunny. This afternoon and evening should see isolated showers and thunderstorms, mainly across central and western parishes. There should be windy conditions across southern parishes,

0: sunny, mainly. There's an area of low pressure across Panama. That was the local forecast. We move to the marine forecast, where inshore is all green. Inshore on the north coast, expect moderate to strong northeasterly winds between mid-morning and sunset, waves reaching 2 meters. Light easterly winds expected after sunset, waves less than a meter. Partly cloudy afternoon expected. Inshore on the south coast, expect moderate to strong southeasterly winds between mid-morning and sunset, waves reaching 2 meters. Light to moderate easterly winds, light to moderate southeasterly winds expected after midnight, waves reaching 1.5 meters. It will be mainly sunny and windy. Both Pedro and Morant banks have amber alerts due to strong winds and large waves. Strong easterly winds are expected today and tomorrow, waves reaching 2.5 meters. Partly cloudy and windy conditions expected. There's a trough across Jamaica, and the outlook for 6 a.m. Friday to 6 a.m. Saturday says strong easterly winds expected, waves reaching 2.5 meters. That's your marine forecast. Before that, the local forecast. Thank you, Met Center of Jamaica.
1: Weather report.
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7: We are into the final segment now of Farm Talk in Sunnyside Up, and we have a special edition of Ask Jacra this morning, the Jacra Commodity Corner, as we are joined by the new Director General, Everett Hyatt. And we're talking to him about the role of Jacra, how he sees it. What are some of his priorities as he looks ahead to the future of the organization and the future of agriculture in general in this country? Mr. Hyatt, thank you very much for staying with us. Now, farmers and industry stakeholders are the backbone of Jamaica's agricultural commodities sector. In fact, we know that if agriculture does not grow, the economy does not grow. We have seen that. Very recently as well. How do you intend to strengthen Jacra's relationship with the farmers and the other industry stakeholders?
8: Thanks for that, Kristen. You know, it is important that farmers know that Jacra is here to serve and to support the industry. Jacra believes in productivity, quality, value-added production, and all priorities. So, partnership will be at the center of everything that I propose and I push at Jacra. Partnership. I intend to ensure to listen more, that Jacra communicate more and work closely with farmers and the industry partners. It is important that Jacra continues to provide technical support for the farmers, because earlier on I spoke to you about improving productivity and the production. Many of the farmers depend on Jacra, who has a very well experienced team to provide this kind of support. But we need to do more. So we will continue to promote good technical service, best agricultural practice, and to facilitate

0: facilitate market opportunities. Because if we are thinking about increasing the value added, then it is important that we help the farmers to source market. One thing I know about farmers is that they are fairly good at production, but marketing has always been a problem. And therefore, we cannot help them to secure market. Right? And to ensure that our policies reflect the realities faced by those working in the sector every day. When our stakeholders succeed, all of us succeed.
1: That's right.
0: And so that is what I want to push every day, every time as I communicate with the farmers, the importance of the partnership to increase production, productivity, access to market, and value added.
1: Okay. You just mentioned value added, and you talk about innovation as well, and these are becoming increasingly important in agriculture. Where do you see the greatest opportunities for Jamaica's coffee, cocoa, coconut, and spices over the next few years as we take on that value added market, for example?
0: And I'm happy you asked that question, Althea, because, you know, Jamaica is known over time to produce primarily primary production. We have not gone much further in the value chain. We have an excellent reputation for quality, but the opportunity now is to build greater value through innovation. And that will come with, you know, our partners in terms of trying to find what are the different ways that we can ensure that we not just sell the green beans and coffee or cocoa or the green fresh ginger. You know, most of these products have found use in nutraceuticals, spices and other branded value-added products, right? So we must embrace the technology to ensure that even essential oils, almost all of these products have essential oils which have significant value and market overseas. But we are not capitalizing on those markets at all, right? So if we want to increase the return on our production, as of now, what we need to be thinking of is increasing our value added and increasing the way we go on the value chain. And processing, therefore, becomes a vital part of what I believe that Jack and I need to be pushing to our farmers, for them to understand the importance of the increased return that you can get from value added.
1: Yes.
0: Climate smart agriculture and stronger branding of our products so that they can capture more value from every commodity we produce. It is full-time, I said, it is full-time that we start to receive the greater premium returns from the premium products that we are known for.
1: Absolutely. In fact, a few weeks ago, I did share some information on Cascara, which is the outer cherry skin, the exocarp that people would normally throw away, but it actually is becoming very, very popular on the world stage, the world market. Now, are we doing enough with that here in Jamaica, for example?
0: No, we have not. In fact, I was just speaking with one of my colleagues last week about the very same thing, and it is something that we are going to be looking into to start sensitizing people. I believe the vast majority of the people produce coffee right now, and Jamaicans are not aware of the benefits of what you have just spoken about.
1: Mm-hmm.
0: But that's exactly what I'm alluding to in terms of how much more we can get out of this stuff that we are actually throwing away, and what we can get if we just move a little, if it's even one step more up on the value chain. But it will require some time and research, and to sensitize our producers and the consumers of the value of these products.
1: Yes, and people having the willingness to come on and do things differently in the market as well.
0: Absolutely, yes. Absolutely.
1: Now, JACRA, Mr. Hart, plays both a regulatory and developmental role. How do you strike the right balance between ensuring compliance while supporting the growth of the industries that you serve?
0: As we regulate, it is important for persons to understand that good regulation enables growth. It is not an hindrance. But sometimes the way things are

0: communicated and what is required in the regulation process, it might require changes in way people do things and to take you out of your own comfort zone, and there might be some resistance. So our responsibility is to maintain the highest standard that protects Jamaica's reputation, at the same time helping stakeholders to understand and meet these standards. And that is where the challenge comes in from time to time. So it is basically the methodology of educating the farmers of the objectives of Jackra. And that is something that I intend to look at carefully in terms of how we go about continue to educate, to collaborate, and to support the industry, and to ensure that there is fairness, transparency, and accountability in everything that we do. Well, of course, every time something is introduced, it is likely that somebody will question, why do you do this? How is it going to benefit us? And there might be some amount of resistance. So the message, therefore, must be consistently communicated to all stakeholders as the objectives of what we do and the fairness and accountability about it at all times. It's not easy. It can be challenging sometimes, and I've seen it happen by just observing some things that Jack will do in the past. But if these things are required to improve the efficiency and to enhance the industry, then it must be done. But how it is communicated to the stakeholders to ensure that they understand that it's a partnership, and that is absolutely important.
1: We're just coming out of another successful staging of the Diaspora Conference. What is the role of Jackra in terms of the diaspora and getting more of our products into the diaspora?
0: Well, one role of Jackra now is to cause the diaspora to be more aware of these commodity products. And therefore, at these conferences, we see it as a very good opportunity to promote and to interact and to educate the persons to understand that, hey, we have some of the best products. Come and sample them. Come and try them. And also to explore business opportunities. So Jackra will always try to be involved in these products, because remember I said to you before that we try to seek out opportunities for our farmers, and that is one opportunity that you will have seen Jackra actively involved in that. And it is not just that alone. If, other conferences where we can get greater awareness for these commodities, Jackra will always seek to be involved in those places.
1: All right, well, we certainly are looking forward to more conversation with you. I have one final question for you. Let me see if I can squeeze this one in. Looking ahead, what is your vision for Jackra? What message would you like to leave with Jamaica's farmers, exporters, processors, and other stakeholders?
0: My vision for Jackra is to be a modern, responsive, innovative organization that helps position Jamaica as a global leader in premium agricultural commodities, which we have. And to our farmers and our processors and our exporters in the industry and our partners, who have been doing an excellent job over time to preserve these commodities and to make it what it is today, I lift my cap to them and I say thanks. You know, their hard work is the foundation of these industries. I look forward to working alongside them, you know, and to increase the productivity, to improve quality, expand market, and create greater prosperity for everyone involved. I believe that together we can build stronger industries and even a brighter future for Jamaican agriculture. The future is bright for Jamaican agriculture and regulated commodities. We must, however, continue to work together with farmers, processors and exporters and government. And in this way, we can build a stronger industry to create more jobs and to increase exports and improve the livelihoods of all stakeholders.
1: Mr. Hart, I'm leaving it there, but thank you so very much. I know that this is the first of many conversations we're going to have with you in your new role as Director General of the Jamaica Agricultural Commodities Regulatory Authority, JACRA. Thank you very much for sharing with us this morning, sir.
0: Thank you very much, Adia, and I look forward to the conversation.
1: All right.
0: Always a pleasure.
1: Always, always a pleasure to speak with you. Everett Hyatt there, Director General of the Jamaica Agricultural Commodities Regulatory Authority. And of course, we have our JACRA Commodity Corner. This is a special focus on Mr. Hyatt and what it is that he brings to the table as the new head of JACRA. And we do look forward to engaging him even more going forward. We're getting out of here. Siobhanie, if you could please the lineup Goodness of God from Christopher Martin for me so that we can play it before we get out of here. Paula Ann and Siobhanie,
2: yes,
1: are good. How you do, Mama?
2: Miss, all right, Miss.
1: Good, no. good. And I'm in continuing to enjoy your basil.
2: Good.
1: Why may I tell you?
2: More is needed.
1: You need to share the secret of that basil. So one morning I'm going to interview you about basil.
2: You have dog? Maybe you don't want to know this.
1: All right, ma'am. Thank you so very much, Kareen, Siobhanie, and Paula. Looking forward to coming back to you tomorrow with more. To take us out of here, Christopher Martin. This is my favorite version of Goodness of God. Siobhanie shakes his head.

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3: 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Capricorn, there could be a positive outcome with a matter concerning your money or property. Aquarius, it's a good day for doing something that supports your mental well-being, like journaling, meditation, or a therapy session. Pisces, it's not always easy to play the waiting game, but your patience will be rewarded later on. And if you're celebrating your birthday today, while having a sense of belonging and kinship is important to you, you're more of a leader than a follower. You enrich other people's lives through your guidance, care, and encouragement. At times, you might feel like an old soul who has lived many lives. You probably have the experience and time-tested wisdom to prove it. If life knocks you down, you don't hesitate to get back up. You're a resilient soul. This year may become a reminder of just how tenacious and brave you are. However, this time in your life isn't just about surviving. It's about thriving as well.
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It is 25 minutes before we get to 7 o'clock, and we have been requested to announce the deaths of Hortense Wiltshire, Errol Gale, George Facey, Louise Robinson, and Fitzgerald Smith. Hortense Elizabeth Wiltshire, otherwise known as Miss Lynn, late of Portsea St. Elizabeth, died on June 11, leaving children Barrington, Derek, Jeff, and Janice, grandchildren, brothers, sisters, and other relatives. The body of Hortense Elizabeth Wiltshire leaves Bent's funeral home, Southfield, to Lillett's Moravian Church on Saturday, July 11, for Thanksgiving service at 12 noon.

interment in the church cemetery. Harold Egbert Gale, otherwise known as Joshy, late of land settlement Williamsfield in Manchester, died on June 2, leaving wife Patricia, 3 children, 4 grandchildren, 4 sisters and other relatives. The body of Harold Egbert Gale leaves T&J Paradise Funeral Services and Supplies to Shining Light Apostolic Church, land settlement Williamsfield in Manchester, on Saturday, July 4, for Thanksgiving service at 11 a.m., interment in the Melrose Cemetery. George Facey, otherwise known as Brother Keith, late of Rose Hall, Linstead, St. Catherine, died on June 9, leaving relatives and friends. The body of George Facey leaves Robert's funeral home to the Church of the Firstborn Bethel Gospel Hall, 3 Rose Crescent, Vanity Fair in Linstead, on Friday, July 3, for funeral service at 10 a.m., interment in the Commodore Cemetery. Louise Faye Robinson, late of Cuff Hill Balaclava, St. Elizabeth, died on June 4, leaving father, 5 children, 8 grandchildren, brother, 2 sisters, and other relatives. The body of Louise Faye Robinson leaves T&J Paradise Funeral Services and Supplies to Balaclava Baptist Church, St. Elizabeth, on Saturday, July 4, for Thanksgiving service at 11 a.m., interment in the family plot, Balaclava, St. Elizabeth. And Fitzgerald Smith, otherwise known as Man from Far, late of Bellas Gate, St. Catherine, died on April 28, leaving wife Dean, 6 children, grandchildren, brothers, sisters, and other relatives. The body of Fitzgerald Smith leaves Andy's funeral home to Bellas Gate Seventh-day Adventist Church, St. Catherine, on Sunday, July 5, for funeral service at 11 a.m., interment in the family plot, Pleasant Hill, Bellas Gate in St. Catherine. 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

0: Such a beautiful song, sound there of William McDowell with Withholding Nothing. 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
4: A very good morning to you, Paula, Shivani, Althea, and the motoring public this Thursday morning. And nice and sunny out. We got along Russo Road to get onto Maxwell Avenue. We're seeing a heavy flow of vehicles getting from the intersection with Spanish Town Road all the way up to Russo Road intersection. Looking at East Avenue, we're seeing it sparsely occupied at this time, but we're seeing a number of vehicles streaming along that area. And then if you're using Spanish Town Road from the intersection with Maxwell Avenue, heading down towards West Road, you are in for delays because we are in that line right now and we are just crawling in that vicinity past Horizon Prison area, getting down to the Maypen Cemetery. Now, a little later on, we'll be heading to Manchester to link with Melville Harris. We have Horace Cook as our broadcast engineer and we are guided by JamNav, by Monoj Informatics, knowing the way. So, until your next link, hola, it's back to you.
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1: 6:45. Well, let's take you back in time, folks, with our blast from the past. Your oldie but goodie. Here is Frankie Valli with Girls Don't Cry.
2: 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Nice try, though.
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4: It is 30 degrees in Plumwood, Manchester.
5: 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On the ground laughing. Morning, Godfrey. And hello to George in Melbourne, Australia. George said, Sam Smith, really, Shivani?
3: 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It's 10 minutes to 7 o'clock. 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

0: here, Bonnie. Why have to stop the big June. Oh, God. He's got a heavy tea, a heavy time on the road. So we're heading there, courtesy of Guardian General Insurance, Jamaica Limited. 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Hal Shane Burke, you don't have no heavy tea, but what you got?
1: Heavy traffic.
0: Yep, you do have heavy tea.
2: Well, Paula, we're not seeing the heavy traffic that we're accustomed to getting up South Camp Road, getting in the vicinity of George Headley Drive and Sabina Park. Earlier on, Darling Street, that is where we saw a build-up with parking on both sides and heavy-duty vehicles making their way down that area. We gingerly got by that area to get onto Pitchon Street and then Harbour Street, where things were moving quite easily to get onto the lower section of South Camp Road. Paula, back to you.
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0: Coming up in Newsline 7 this morning, laws governing matters in which mediation can be offered to be brought under a single piece of legislation. Southeast St. Andrew MP expresses concern that residents of Vineyard Town could be priced out of home ownership as developments continue in the community. Jamaica records 22% decline in road fatalities for the first 6 months of the year. Several houses demolished in West Albion, St. Thomas. And in the financial report at 7:15, Development Bank of Jamaica retains strong credit ratings from Caricris. Newsline 7 is your 30-minute news package. 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
0: And now the details. The patchwork of laws governing matters in which mediation can be offered is to be overhauled and brought under a single piece of legislation. Justice Minister Delroy Chuck says the Comprehensive Mediation Act will transform dispute resolution into a reliable national mechanism, bringing clarity, consistency, and confidence in mediation. The Justice Minister says mediation cuts through the heart of disputes and ensures that the fabric of the society remains firmly stitched together.
8: If we look at our legal systems today, it is overwhelmed, not just by commercial giants, but by families, neighbors, and everyday citizens caught in a cycle of dispute. Traditional litigation operates like a scalpel. It cuts the case down to strict legal rights, ignoring the human relationships underneath. This is where the true power of mediation shines. Its utility extends far beyond corporate interests. It is a vital tool for repairing the fabric of our everyday lives. I want and intend for mediation to have a fundamental impact on and transform our people, engage and settle their differences.

0: Mr. Chuck says mediation can be used to address toxic behavior, negotiate fair trades, and restructure workplace dynamics.
1: A court order can mandate an action, but it cannot mandate peace. It cannot heal a fractured family, or restore a safe workplace, or bring peace to a neighborhood block. The statistics show that mediation can. By prioritizing mediation, we aren't just making our legal system more efficient, we are making our society more compassionate. We are choosing a path that values reconciliation over retribution and understanding over a verdict. It is a means that the local level of addressing community-based conflicts in order to prevent or reduce the likelihood of disruptive, violent, and often fatal outcomes.
0: Justice Minister Delroy Chuck. He was speaking while opening the debate on the Mediation Act 2026 in the House of Representatives on Tuesday. And the Justice Minister says the bill will position the country as a hub for commercial mediation.
1: Where, for example, the affected parties operate from disparate legal systems or face other barriers to the maintenance of seamless business continuity. I want to showcase not just the opportunity that mediation affords the country, but how it will shape our economic and legal future. This is a need for national legislation to fully operationalize the United Nations Singapore Convention on Mediation. This Mediation Act will provide legal certainty, as international businesses will not rely on mediation if they are confused about how it works under our local laws. National legislation creates a clear, predictable pathway for companies to bring a foreign mediated settlement directly to our courts for enforcement.
0: Justice Minister Delroy Chuck. Member of Parliament for Southeast St. Andrew, Julian Robinson, is expressing concern that residents of Vineyard Town could be priced out of home ownership as developments continue in the community. Mr. Robinson says one of the biggest challenges he faces is that his constituency contains some of the most sought-after land in the corporate area, including the Golden Triangle, the Seymour Lands, and Vineyard Town. He notes that over the past 5 to 10 years, property prices in Vineyard Town have soared, driven largely by developers seeking large lots to build townhouses and apartment complexes. Mr. Robinson said, while there is nothing inherently wrong with development, it must not come at the expense of the people who already live in the constituency. He argues that as development continues, it should take into account the needs of existing residents, with housing units being built at prices they can realistically afford.
2: And the concern I have is that as Vineyard Town, as other areas of my constituency develop, the persons who are resident there are going to be priced out of the developments. There are, for example, we're going to be widening Arthur Wint, Camp Road, that will improve densities, that will make it attractive for developers to come in. And again, that may not seem to be a bad thing, but there has to be a place and a balance to have affordable units for those who would have been here resident for a very long time.
0: Member of Parliament for Southeast St. Andrew, Julian Robinson. Mr. Robinson says the challenge to the National Housing Trust and other policymakers is finding the right balance between encouraging development and ensuring residents can still afford to own homes in the communities where they live. And responding to Mr. Robinson's concern, Prime Minister Dr. Andrew Holness said the government is keenly aware of the issue and assured residents and the Member of Parliament that housing affordability remains a key consideration in his policy making. Prime Minister Dr. Andrew Holness highlighted several National Housing Trust programs aimed at boosting access to home ownership, including the advanced deposit loan, which allows contributors aged 35 and under to access a portion of their approved NHT loan upfront to cover the deposit required to purchase a home.
3: Then we have another initiative where we are now giving 20% of units in housing development sponsored by the NHT to persons 35 years or younger. So that's for young people.

0: 10%, we've doubled it now to 20%. And this will help significantly. And this is not to mention the reductions in interest rates. They're, you know, most persons who are accessing mortgages at the NHT do so at 0%. 0%. We have increased the loan limits several times in the last 10 years.
1: But Dr. Holness said there is a challenge. He explained that the government faces a challenge in making houses more accessible, as increasing access also drives up demand and pushes higher prices.
0: Our good effort to make home ownership affordable to the average person by giving all these concessions increases the demand on the same supply of housing, and the prices keep going up. Now, this is not to say we should abandon doing these demand side interventions. What we need to be doing much more of are interventions on the supply side. In other words, my friends, the challenge with housing in Jamaica is not demand. It's not necessarily affordability. The challenge with housing is the scale of output, the supply side issues.
1: Prime Minister Dr. Andrew Holness. Dr. Holness and Member of Parliament for Southeast St. Andrew, Julian Robinson, were speaking at the National Housing Trust handing over ceremony, Vineyard Town Housing Development. The development began in 2017, but was terminated in 2021 due to crime and violence. The Child Protection and Family Services Agency is encouraging parents and caregivers to take extra precautions to keep children safe while they enjoy the summer break. The agency says while summer offers opportunities for recreation, travel, and social activities, it also presents increased risks for children who are left unsupervised or whose online and offline activities are not closely monitored. Chief Executive Officer of the CPFSA, Laurette Adams-Thomas, says parents should take a proactive approach to the supervision of their children. Mrs. Adams-Thomas says these simple actions can go a long way in preventing children from becoming victims of abuse, neglect, or exploitation.
2: As the summer break commences, we need to place paramount importance on water safety. We recognize that this period sees a tragic number of preventable injuries and fatalities involving children near various aquatic environments, such as beaches and rivers, pools, and other bodies of water. It is imperative that parents maintain constant and direct supervision for young children and ensure that older children are under the guidance of responsible adults at all times.
1: The CPFSA head is advising parents to be intentional about the people who interact with their children during the holidays.
2: If your children are attending day camps, overnight camps, or other organized activities, take the time to know the adults who will be responsible for their care. Likewise, if they wish to visit their friends, know who these friends are. Speak directly with the parent or the responsible adult who will be supervising them. And whenever possible, arrange to drop them off and pick them up yourself. These simple conversations and precautions help to reduce opportunities for children to be abused or to be exploited or trafficked. On numerous occasions, there have been cases of children being left unsupervised at home while their parents are at work. Leaving your child unsupervised presents an unobstructed pathway for perpetrators to exploit your child.
1: Chief Executive Officer of the CPFSA, Laurette Adams-Thomas. The country has seen a notable reduction in road fatalities for the first 6 months of the year. The latest figures from the Island Traffic Authority show that as of July 1, 146 people had been killed in 131 fatal crashes since the start of the year. The figures represent a 22% decline in both road fatalities and fatal crashes compared with the corresponding period last year, resulting in 41 fewer deaths. And finally, despite calls from the opposition for the government to suspend planned demolitions in West Albion, St. Thomas, agents of the National Land Agency, accompanied by police personnel, demolished several houses in the community yesterday. On Monday, opposition spokesman on land, Lothan Cousins, urged the government to immediately halt any proposed or ongoing demolition exercise until what he described as a fair and humane process consistent with human rights obligations was established. But residents told Radio Jamaica News that NLA personnel arrived unexpectedly yesterday morning with heavy equipment and began tearing down houses. They said many homeowners were away when the operation started. The demolition exercise continued until about 8 o'clock last night. And those are the stories from the Radio Jamaica News Desk at this time. 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Hal Shane Burke, what's the update?
3: Thank you very much, Paula. Now we are heading along Halfway Road, heading down towards the Crossroads area. And there's a build-up just by Union Square to get into the busy Crossroads area. Caledonia Crescent, Caledonia Avenue, looking good for movement. If you're heading up Old Hope Road, you're going to be in for some delays to get up to the Oxford Road intersection. And then things are picking up by Retirement Road by the top section. So you have to navigate that quite carefully. Paula, back to you.
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1: And now the details. The Development Bank of Jamaica, DBJ, has retained its strong credit ratings from Caribbean Information and Credit Rating Services, CARICRIS, with the ratings agency also assigning the institution a stable outlook. CARICRIS reaffirmed the bank's regional and national credit ratings, citing its strategic importance to Jamaica's economic development, strong financial performance, sound governance, and healthy capital position. The ratings agency also highlighted DBJ's role as the government's primary development finance institution, supporting private sector growth, strategic investments, and the implementation of public-private partnership and privatization projects. CARICRIS further commended the bank's new four-year strategic plan, its digital transformation program, expanded financing solutions, and increased focus on sustainable development and climate resilience. The ratings agency also recognized the bank's response to Hurricane Melissa. The Jamaica Stock Exchange has suspended trading in the shares of junior market companies Kintyre Holdings and Atlantic Hardware and Plumbing Company after both failed to submit their audited financial statements on time. More in this report from Prince Moore.
8: The exchange says the companies have not filed their audited financial statements for the year ended December 31, 2025, which were due on March 31. The reports are now more than 90 days overdue. Under the junior market rules, trading in a company's shares must be suspended once its audited financial statements are more than 90 days late. Trading will resume only after the outstanding reports have been submitted. Kintyre Holdings says the delay resulted from the extensive audit work required following several major acquisitions, joint ventures, and investment transactions completed during 2025. The company says the transactions required additional reviews, independent valuations, and supporting documentation to ensure compliance with regulatory and corporate governance standards. Meanwhile, Atlantic Hardware and Plumbing Company says it remains committed to completing its audit and restoring trading in its shares as soon as possible. The company says the delay followed the appointment of a global Big Four accounting firm as its auditor after it was acquired from its founders, who had operated the business privately for 3 decades using a small local audit firm. Atlantic Hardware says the transition has also included a new management team, the introduction of a new enterprise resource planning system, strengthened internal controls, relocation of its operations, and its successful listing on the junior market. For the Financial Report, I'm Prince Moore.
1: Thank you, Prince. Chairman of Manpower and Maintenance Services Group, Dr. Audrey Hinchcliffe, says the loss of more than 25,000 jobs over the 12 months to April 2026 points to weak economic performance, which cannot be blamed solely on the impact of Hurricane Melissa. Speaking on Rail Business yesterday, Dr. Hinchcliffe noted that the economy was already shedding jobs from April 2025, months before Hurricane Melissa struck in October. And finally, Banks and Cambios will be selling the U.S. dollar for $158.79 and the Canadian dollar for $111.18 today. The pound will be fetching $210.62, while the going rate for the euro is $182.15. And that's today's financial report. It was brought to you by our friends from Quartz Ready Cash, ready when you are. It's 20 minutes after 7. Time for the Breakfast Sports Report, brought to you by KFC's Big League promotion. KFC, it's finger licking good.
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10: Good morning, Pauline, and we kick off the Breakfast Sports Report with some World Cup news. As co-hosts, USA advanced to the round of 16 of the FIFA World Cup after blanking Bosnia and Herzegovina 2-0 in their round of 32 clash on Wednesday. Folarin Balogun opened the scoring in the 45th minute, but was shown a red card in the 64th to reduce the co-hosts to 10 men. However, Malik Tillman sealed the win in the 82nd for the Americans. They will now clash with Belgium in the next round. The Belgians came from behind to defeat Senegal 3-2. Habib Diarra netted in the 24th minute and Ismaïla Sarr in the 51st to put the African nation 2-0 ahead. But Romelu Lukaku pulled one back for Belgium in the 86th minute before captain Youri Tielemans leveled the contest in the 89th. Tielemans converted from the penalty spot in extra time to break the hearts of the Senegal players and supporters.
11: Kick of the ball to surely decide a remarkable game. And he scores. And it is over. From the brink to the next round, Belgium squeezed through to the last 16.
10: Earlier, captain Harry Kane netted a double as England came from behind to win 2-1 against the Democratic Republic of Congo. Sipenda broke the deadlock in the 7th minute to give Congo the league lead. England continued to pile on the pressure and Kane struck 5 minutes from time to complete the comeback and send the Three Lions to the round of 16.
11: Harry Kane. It's Kane! Oh, wow! Oh, wow! England lead in Atlanta.
10: England will face co-hosts Mexico in the round of 16. Meanwhile, teams will continue to battle for spots in the round of 32 at the FIFA World Cup today, including Portugal battling Croatia. Daniel McLeod tells us more.
12: The day's action gets underway with Spain taking on Austria at the Los Angeles Stadium. Spain will begin as favorites and will be expected to dominate possession with their trademark passing game. Austria, meanwhile, will hope to frustrate their opponents and strike on the counter-attack. Despite the odds being in Spain's favor, the tournament has already proven any team can be at the end of an historic upset. The 2010 world champions will be looking for inspiration from the extremely talented 18-year-old Lamine Yamal, who is participating at his first World Cup. That match kicks off at 2 p.m. live on TVJ. Meanwhile, two players who are coming to the end of their careers will come face to face. This has Cristiano Ronaldo and Portugal oppose Luka Modric and Croatia at the Toronto Stadium. For both of these stars, this could be their final chance to go all the way. Expect a

0: fierce competitive encounter between two European heavyweights who are looking for their first world title. The ball gets rolling on this encounter at 6 p.m., but will be delayed on TVJ at 12:30 a.m. The final match of the day converges in Vancouver at BC Place, where Switzerland go head-to-head with Algeria. Switzerland's discipline and organization will be tested by an Algerian side eager to spring an upset and continue their World Cup journey. This game will be live on TVJ at 10 p.m. Live and exclusive free-to-air coverage of the FIFA World Cup is on TVJ and OneSpotMedia.com in Jamaica only, with radio coverage on Fame 95 FM. Daniel McLeod reporting for Radio Jamaica Sports.
1: Now, Darren, Sammy has been commending his players as he eyes his first test series win as West Indies head coach. The Caribbean side continues preparation for the second test against Sri Lanka starting on Friday in Antigua. Garfield Jones tells us more.
2: The Caribbean team produced outstanding performances with bat and ball in the first test to wrap up victory by an innings and 217 runs inside 4 days. The batting unit piled up over 600 runs in their one and only innings, while the fast bowling quartet were able to pick up 20 wickets. Sammy paid a tribute to the efforts of the batting coach, Floyd Reefer.
3: A combination of Floyd Reefer and the willingness of the players and the work ethic of the players. Because we're here to prepare them as coaches. But you know, buying into the preparation, buying into the different aspects that and techniques and areas of improvement and committing to the work. I got a single out of Floyd Reefer for that.
2: In recent matches, the regional team has relied on a four-pronged pace attack for success. The quartet was able to blow away Sri Lanka for just 101 runs in their second innings for the comprehensive win. Sammy says since his appointment, he was always confident in the ability of the unit.
3: Having, you know, Shamar Joseph, Azari Joseph, Jaden Sills, the experience of Kima Roach, you know, and buying into, again, the preparation, Ravi Rampal has been a big part of that. But when I inherited the test squad, I also knew I had a bowling unit that could take 20 wickets.
2: Having achieved his first test win as head coach since his appointment over a year ago, the aim now is to wrap up a series win. What is Sammy's advice to his team?
3: Remain in the moment. That's what I'll tell the guys. We prepare well, we give ourselves the best chance of performing. But once that ball that bell rings, remain calm in the moment. You know, one ball at a time. We don't think too far ahead, ball by ball, session by session, and we go about doing it like that. And staying hungry.
2: The second and final test in the series will bowl off on Friday at the Sir Vivian Richards Stadium in Antigua.
1: Now, Tokyo Olympic bronze medalist Megan Simmons secured a victory in the women's 100-meter hurdles at the Raiffeisen Austrian Open, a World Athletics Continental Tour silver meet on Wednesday. Now, Simmons clocked a win 88.12.51 seconds to win the event ahead of compatriot Brittany Anderson, who was second in 12.54.
4: Then Ricardo Loba, Germany. Megan Simmons and Brittany Anderson side by side from Jamaica. And it is Simmons and Anderson who are side by side tearing down the track. Rapassi and Vild on the outside, but it's Simmons are going to take it by half a stride, 12.51. Quite a strong wind on the back as it's been nearly all evening, 3.0 meters per second.
1: Meanwhile, Italian Tokyo Olympics champion Marcel Jacobs sped to a win 89.67 seconds to win the men's 100 meters. Jacobs' time was aided by a plus 4.1 meters per second wind. The mark is second only to Usain Bolt's 9.58 on the all-conditions list, surpassing Tyson Gay's also win aided 9.68 in 2008. He won ahead of Jamaican-born Great Britain athlete Rommel Glave, who was second, also in a win-aided 9.76. Sports Minister Olivia Grange has revealed that the plans for a complete makeover of the National Stadium into a world-class facility has entered its final phases. As Daniel McLeod reports, Stadium East will also get an upgrade.
0: Sports Minister Olivier Green says plans to transform the National Stadium into a modernized world-class facility is now in its final stages. Providing an update during her contribution to the sectoral debate on Tuesday, the minister indicated that the Stadium East facility will also be improved significantly during the project.
5: We intend for Stadium East to become a 4,000-seat capacity venue with a track and field setup which will be similar to the main stadium.
0: A sports hall and a throws training area will also be added to the Independence Park.
5: I'm pleased today to announce that we will also construct two well-needed facilities during this redevelopment. The first is a new sports hall, which will be a flexible multi-sport, multi-use, naturally ventilated facility for training and also competition. We're also constructing a throws area which will facilitate training in shot put, discus, hammer, and javelin. The throws area will incorporate shelters for when athletes are resting and will provide easy access to the sports hall, gym, and changing facilities.
0: The redevelopment will also feature new hospitality lounges, media suites, and upgraded parking facilities. Daniel McLeod reporting for Radio Jamaica Sports.
1: And those are your

0: stories making your breakfast sports report. I'm Christopher Scott. Have a sporting morning, Paul-Anne, and I hope you're enjoying the World Cup.
1: I am. Thank you, Christopher Scott. You too. We recap Newsline 7. Laws governing matters in which mediation can be offered to be brought under a single piece of legislation. Southeast St. Andrew MP expresses concern that residents of Vineyard Town could be priced out of home ownership as developments continue in the community. Jamaica records 22% decline in road fatalities for the first 6 months of the year. Several houses demolished in West Albion, St. Thomas. Newsline 7 is your 30-minute news package. 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
1: And we've got a leading broadcaster, Emily Shields, to help us out this morning. Hello, Em.
2: Hello, T.
1: Hello,
2: C. Hello, K.
1: You are quite happy. Em. Your team has been preparing and executing well, aren't you?
2: Listen to me. Congo is to be applauded.
1: Yeah.
2: Congo had us. England, I support England in the World Cup for very good reasons and not so very good reasons. Congo played an exceptional game for about 78 or so minutes.
1: You think
2: until we had leadership from the front by the veteran Harry Kane.
1: Really?
2: I don't know if you saw the match. Chevy, you didn't see the match?
3: I did.
2: You see that second goal?
3: I saw it.
2: Was a masterstroke.
3: It was, yes.
2: I mean, to be going parallel to the horizontal, the goal, the 18-yard box, and to curve the ball in at such an acute angle without looking, with the ferocity that Kane did,
3: yeah.
2: It was such a beauty. Yeah. Honestly, I mean, I had good symptoms instantly. I'm just so glad that England was able to come back and pull it off. You know? So, you didn't ask for the commentary, but God, I'm still...
1: No, I hear it.
2: No, still on a high. But then even the other game that I managed to see part of with Senegal and Belgium, I think if there is an unworthy team going through to the round of 16, it really is Belgium, because Senegal played their hearts out up to 80 odd minutes of the game, and you know, for Belgium to have come back to take it 3-2 though in extra time, I felt really, really badly for Senegal. So I think the African teams will have to figure out how to sustain themselves for the long haul, because they run so hard for the first 78-80 minutes, and then if a goal is scored by the other side, they just flounder, you know. But this is a World Cup for the times, I'm telling you. It's fascinating.
3: Interesting.
2: Anyway, what do you want to talk to me about?
1: Well, that look like we can't talk about nothing else, cuz. Just a quickie, and your thoughts. I was amazed at that headline that the Observer had. Peace Prize, Jamaica, most peaceful country in the Caribbean, says Global Peace Index. Country on course for one of the safest years in modern history. What do you think about that, Em?

0: Maisie is interesting. It's a bit of a mixed position, in my view, in that the ranking that we have this year is actually a place down from the one last year.
1: How come if we are the most in the Caribbean? Oh, that means everybody in the Caribbean shift down.
0: There are so many conflicts in the world that even though we slipped slightly, the score that we had this year was sufficient for us to be the most peaceful in the Caribbean, because everywhere else is so bedeviled by war.
1: So it's perspective. Of all the countries on the peace index, we have the higher of the, but it's not us and Caribbean people alone. It's everybody.
0: It's 163 countries, and they look at a number of indices to come to their final conclusions. I mean, interestingly, we have countries like Iceland, New Zealand, Switzerland. They've been maintaining sort of the top three for the last 10, 15 years, which is something that we can only dream of. In so far as we've managed to keep our murder levels decreasing, and in so far as we do not have any ongoing conflict internally or externally, if we continue on that trajectory, and knowing the just the unpredictability of life, where so many strifes can come up in other countries, then I think we will probably maintain this position and even move up, not only in comparison with the rest of the Caribbean, but with the rest, with the Americas on the whole. And that should be good for us. Yeah?
1: Yes.
0: So what we've done is quite good, never mind that we slipped a little bit.
1: It's okay.
0: Yeah? It's okay.
1: We take the wins when they come.
0: The more I miss them, the England win big time. The England win. How is your team going on against Chef?
2: France?
0: Oh, France did, yes. France are doing well.
2: We're doing well.
0: I want to buy Mbappé, you know.
2: You want to?
1: For our team. for her other team. Sure.
0: We represent the whole club to pay for Mbappé. Oh, he is so good. So good.
2: Trust me, we're doing good.
0: Brilliant. All right, catch me on the hotline.
1: We'll be listening out for you. Thank you, Emily Shields.
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3: Vive la France, that's what I'm saying, Mbappe. Well, for those motorists using Tom Redcombe, good movement all the way up to the intersection with Oxford Road. We're seeing that there's a metallic chain streaming down Old Hope Road from the intersection with the Lady Musgrave Road. And then looking up that area, just up Old Hope Road, getting through the intersection with Mountain View Avenue, that was quite clear. And no challenge if you're getting through the Matilda's Corner area, either to go on to Barbican Road or to get through that area just by the U.S. Embassy. And then Monroe Road and Wellington, those areas are absolutely crisp and clear. And looking at Mona Road, we didn't even see much activity along that area, so motorists are moving quite easily this morning. Now, here is your traffic tidbit for today. Now, a lot of times we are on multi-lane highways, whether the PJ Patterson Highway or with the Mandela Highway or some other highway, and we're noticing that the movement is slowing down, and this sometimes is as a result of motor vehicles side on side moving at the same speed, and of course this creates a moving dam for the others. So please recognize this early, back off slightly, and wait for the opening to clear. Sometimes it is annoying, but try not to weave through or try to squeeze in, because that can cause another challenge. So that's your traffic tidbit for today. A little later on, we will be heading to Manchester to link with Melville Harris. So until then, Shavani, it's over to you.
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0: 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Jamaica, let's slow down on the road. 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
5: 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And then at 8 o'clock, we have the latest world news from the BBC.
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6: 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He's president of the Jamaica Psychiatric Association. We've had him on a couple of times before. Morning, Doc. How you do?
7: Yes, good morning. I'm happy to be here. Thank you for having me again.
6: Our pleasure. As you help us to be more settled, live healthier, more mentally healthy lives.

0: people who are really living with that challenge. So help us understand this, Doc. First off, what is schizophrenia?
1: Okay, thank you. So schizophrenia is a very serious mental illness, and it actually changes how people think, how people behave, and how people feel, how they really experience the world. People with schizophrenia usually have challenges telling the difference between what is real and what is unreal. And as you can imagine, if you have a challenge in an area like that, it can definitely affect your behavior. So when we observe people behaving in very unusual ways, unfortunately, a lot of times people will ridicule them or even ostracize them. But really what persons like this require, you know, is treatment and support.
0: So let's talk a little bit, before we get into what we should be doing, see in different ways, like what? What would they see, or what do you mean they're experiencing the world differently?
1: Okay, so persons with schizophrenia, again, they, for you and I, and persons who do not have the condition, it's very easy for us to distinguish between what is real and what is not real.
0: Like a real desk versus
1: right, exactly.
0: What?
1: But for someone with schizophrenia, the ability to distinguish those things is not as well developed. So for instance, like you say, they may see things that other persons cannot see. We call those hallucinations.
0: Okay.
1: So they may see a desk, like you say, and nobody else in the room can see it, but it's very real for them and they're experiencing that. They may also hear things, sometimes hear voices that other people don't hear. And so you may even see them appear as if they're talking to themselves or even acting on what those voices might be saying to them, because for them, it's very real. They may have beliefs, false beliefs, but again, for them, it's very real. So they may feel like someone's trying to hurt them, even though there's no proof, there's nothing to suggest that.
0: Mm-hmm.
1: Or they may think they have special powers, even though, you know, there's no evidence of that.
0: Mm-hmm.
1: And we also may notice that they speak in very unusual ways that makes it hard to follow. And they also...
0: unusual... Well, don't forget the "and they also." I'm going to ask you, what is that other one you were going to add?
1: Sure.
0: But when you say speak in unusual ways, like how so?
1: So you may find that you may ask them a direct question, make a direct statement, but they don't respond to it in a very clear way. You may ask them, for instance, about a car, and they immediately start talking about the weather or something very unrelated.

0: we label it as them being quote-unquote mad, but that's not helpful at all. And I want to discourage, you know, Jamaicans from doing that. Like I said, these are people who would benefit from support.
1: Mm-hmm. And it's okay, but it's not everybody that we see on the road eating out of a bin or in little bit of clothes that is schizophrenic. Some of them perhaps are just homeless.
0: Right, so the reality is that not everyone who has that type of behavioral pattern has schizophrenia. You are correct. Some do, some do not.
1: Mm-hmm.
0: A significant proportion of the homeless population has mental illnesses, but not everyone who's homeless has a mental illness.
1: And not all of them have schizophrenia, even those with mental illnesses.
0: Absolutely, you are correct.
1: Oui.
0: As a matter of fact, the majority of persons who are homeless do not have schizophrenia.
1: Mm-hmm. Okay. Now, when does that become something that I realize is happening? If I am the person, let's go first to how comes? Why would I be okay one day and then all of a sudden be schizophrenic? What kinds of things would bring that on?
0: Okay, so that's an excellent question. So what the science suggests is that some people have what we call a genetic vulnerability. So it means that just based on some of the genetics that they inherited, they already have the possibility of developing the condition, and it just depends on the environment that they're in. And for some individuals, if they get exposure to a certain type of stressor, then it can bring it on. So you could be living your life without experiencing it, but then all of a sudden something very stressful or traumatic happens to you, and at that point the onset of the condition can occur.
1: And we hear people say things like madness runs in the family when we're being, it is an offensive way of saying it, but that is what is said. Is that to what you refer? That sometimes mental illnesses, you may know that you are susceptible because there are persons in your family that have been?
0: Right. So, yeah, exactly. There's some truth to that, in that if someone in your family has schizophrenia or a condition like it, and you are more likely to potentially develop it.
1: Mm-hmm. Okay. And how do I know that something's going wrong with me, that it is happening to me?
0: A great question. The reality is that the majority of persons who have schizophrenia, or let's say a significant portion of people with the condition, aren't actually aware of it, and that's what makes it a difficult condition to manage. So they're having these experiences, but like I told you, they can't necessarily tell the difference between what is real and unreal. For them, what they're experiencing is real. And so for them, they don't think they're sick. So it can be hard to tell the difference for a lot of persons. So that is the challenge. But there are some.
1: Mm-hmm.
0: There are some who can. So if you're in the subset who can still appreciate that what you're experiencing may not be entirely real, even though it feels that way, then it'd be characterized by all of a sudden having beliefs that you can't necessarily prove, mm-hmm. or like we say, seeing or hearing things, mm-hmm. that you realize are different and that nobody else can experience,
1: okay.
0: or does experience. Yeah.
1: How do we manage when our religion believes in things that others may not see or hear? How do I balance that as a person of faith?
0: A great question. So the reality is that for persons who have schizophrenia, they will find that if they speak with persons in their faith group, that their beliefs might still vary from them, or what they, you know, something you may think that, okay, well, I'm gonna, in my religion it says that sometimes some individuals can see things that others don't. What you'll find is that sometimes what they're seeing comes into conflict with the belief itself,
1: mm-hmm.
0: and it's usually not a one-off. You see, that's the other thing, right? It's usually not a one-off. It's usually something that they see or feel recurrently.
1: Mm-hmm.
0: So it's very common for it to not necessarily be a

0: aligned with the belief system that they have. Mm-hmm. It can, mm-hmm. but a lot of times it isn't. So you'll find that even within the context of their faith group, that people feel, okay, this is a bit unusual because it doesn't seem to be aligned with, you know, what their faith system teaches.
1: Mm-hmm. Okay. And now for me, the person in the relationship, let's say, whether I'm the parent or the partner or the friend, what do I see? How do I know that, wait a minute, something's not quite as it should be here? What are some of the examples?
0: Well, once again, one of the clear things that people usually pick up is that all of a sudden in conversation, they're saying things that they normally wouldn't say. They're expressing these beliefs. Sometimes, unfortunately for the partner, they start becoming paranoid about the partner. They may suggest that the partner's out to hurt them or start questioning the partner's motives. Mm-hmm. They might start engaging in behavior that they just normally wouldn't, doing things that don't make sense and not having clear explanations for them. Mm-hmm. Another thing is that a lot of times, persons with this condition are no longer able to function at work or at home or at school the way they normally would. And they're also not able to interact so socially with others the way they normally would. We oftentimes see that as well.
1: And how often does this happen with children?
0: Well, the reality is that the typical onset of the condition is like, you know, in the late adolescent period, for boys, that is, or for men, the late adolescent period. So we're talking oftentimes after the age of 16 or so. Mm-hmm. So we don't generally see it in the population under 16. But it can happen in children, but it's mm-hmm. not necessarily common for the onset of the condition to occur in childhood.
1: Okay. And I am seeing this, some of the things that are happening or that you've mentioned, as similar to symptoms of, let's say, drug abuse too. How can I tell the difference? Or even if not substance abuse, depression sometimes I think can cause some of those symptoms. Am I correct? Is it easy to mix it up with other things?
0: All right, well, substance misuse can sometimes actually lead to very similar symptoms for someone who has schizophrenia. As a matter of fact, misuse.
1: Hold on a second for me, Doc. Our connection sure. went a little crazy. Could you answer that again?
0: Yes, what I was saying was, yeah, substance misuse sometimes can actually lead to a presentation similar to schizophrenia. The symptoms can be almost the same in some cases, depending on what substance you use and how much you use it. And even for persons who have the condition, substance misuse can actually make it worse. It can exacerbate the condition. But in terms of the difference, usually substance misuse causes some of those symptoms. It tends to go away when the substance misuse is stopped. A lot of times it will just go away after that. Whereas with someone with schizophrenia, they seem they generally will have the symptoms recur. They'll happen again and again, mm-hmm. And not necessarily just go away. But schizophrenia is considered a chronic condition and oftentimes lifelong.
1: And what do we do, Doc? We're seeing that in our loved one. What do we do? We have a minute to say.
0: Not a problem. Support them, encourage them, and get them treatment. Schizophrenia requires medication in the vast majority of cases. And so you want to get them to a medical professional who can assess them and start them on the appropriate management. The good news is that with the right medication and good support, those symptoms can be reduced or even resolved, and they can live normal and fulfilling lives.
1: All right. I love that. And if they want help and further advice, Doc, where do they find you? Where else can they go?
0: Well, they can go to any of their health centers nearby that have mental health clinics, so they can go to their health centers. Or they can go, if it's a very serious situation, right, where they might be at risk to themselves or others, they can go to the hospitals, including my hospital, Bellevue Hospital.
1: Bellevue Hospital. And are there online options at hand? that you can...
0: No, sorry, you finish. Go ahead.
1: No, that you might know off the top of your head.
0: Online options, and I can't really speak to many reliable online offerings locally, so I wouldn't necessarily advocate for that. What you can do, though, is, of course, we have our mental health and suicide prevention helpline, which is 1-888-NEW-LIFE.
1: Got it. Right? Thank you so much. That is Dr. Brian Kazara in Mindful Mornings, courtesy of Lasco Distributors Limited. 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
2: 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It's 8 o'clock.
3: Welcome to News Hour from the BBC World Service. Hello, I'm James Menendez. Russia's unleashed a huge bombardment of the Ukrainian capital, Kyiv. At least 18 people have been killed. Estonia's ambassador to the UK tells us it's a sign President Putin is getting desperate.
4: Terror bombing civilians is not really a sign of your military strength. It's a sign that you don't have any other options.
3: Also, as Venezuelans struggle to bury their dead, we'll speak to the UN's most senior official in the country about the recovery operation. With temperatures soaring on America's East Coast, we'll look at the dangers for players at the World Cup. And... they say you bought a bunch of land somewhere, chose the Rose Garden over Madison Square. Is Taylor Swift about to get married at Madison Square Gardens in New York, or is it all just a decoy? First, the news.
5: BBC News with Govinda Gill. The number of people killed in Russia's massive overnight attack on Kyiv has risen to 18. Emergency services are sifting through the rubble of collapsed residential blocks ripped apart by the sustained barrage. Sarah Rainsford is in Kyiv.
6: There were loud explosions all through the night here in Kyiv as the city came under a deadly Russian attack. It began with drones, followed by multiple ballistic and cruise missiles in what officials here are calling the biggest assault on the capital of this war so far. We don't know what military targets Russia might have hit, but we have seen the damage to residential areas, a city centre hotel on fire, and a nine-storey block of flats destroyed. There we found rescue teams working through a giant heap of concrete and rubble, looking for missing residents that they fear are buried beneath. That includes a teenage girl.
5: The British Prime Minister, Keir Starmer, has apologised on behalf of the state for its role in forced adoptions in the decades after the Second World War. An estimated 185,000 babies were taken from their mothers, with thousands of unmarried women pressured into giving up their children. Harry Lowe reports.
7: The governments in Scotland and Wales apologised in 2023, and the Church of England followed suit last month. This morning, finally, it was the turn of the UK government. Speaking in the House of Commons, Sir Keir Starmer said he was deeply and profoundly sorry and acknowledged the role the state had played. Watching on in Parliament were some of the women who'd had their babies taken away. The shame was never yours, it was ours, the Prime Minister told them. Several could be seen wiping away tears as he spoke.
5: A young couple in Indonesia's conservative Aceh province have been publicly caned after being convicted of violating Islamic law by kissing during a TikTok live stream. A Sharia court ordered that the man and woman both receive 21 lashes in a park for physical intimacy outside of marriage. Here's Mimi Swaby.
8: At least 100 people watched the public punishment, with reports of some shouting, "Whip harder." The city's Sharia police head said it was the first time in the religiously conservative province that people were punished for violating the strict law through social media. Amnesty International's Indonesia spokesperson said the punishment was a horrifying act of discrimination.
5: Health officials in Gaza say 15,000 people with war injuries or life-threatening diseases cannot access the treatment they need, and 300 have died while waiting for medical evacuation. Patients must pass multiple security checks, including from Israel, before they're allowed to leave. Pakistan's Prime Minister Shahbaz Sharif is to fly to Iran to attend the funeral of the late Supreme Leader Ali Khamenei, who was killed in a missile strike on the first day of the war with the US and Israel. The public funeral will begin on Saturday. World News from the BBC. A BBC Investigations found that a convicted people smuggler, once described as the godfather of migrant camps in France, is living in Britain, where he's believed to be claiming asylum. Thuana Jamal was jailed for 5 years in 2016 in France. The BBC found he's now working illegally under a false name in England. Police in northeast Thailand are trying to establish how an 11-year-old boy managed to take a pickup truck before crashing into a group of pilgrim monks in the Mukdahan province. 8 were killed and more than 20 were injured. Some local media say the child, now in police custody, has special needs, though the police haven't confirmed that. Panisa Omesha reports from Bangkok.
9: The provincial governor, Warayan Bunara, said the truck coasted out of its lane and struck the group. The procession included 34 monks and 5 lay attendants. Several of the injured were taken to hospital with serious injuries, including fractures and ruptured spleens. One surviving monk told Thai PBS that the group had been walking facing oncoming traffic in line with monastic practice. He said the truck was only 5 to 7 meters away when it became visible.
5: Chinese investigators say the pilot who crashed his plane into Beijing's tallest building last week did so for personal reasons. They say the 66-year-old suffered chronic insomnia and anxiety and has expressed a wish to end his life. India has asked WhatsApp to hold off rolling out a new feature that would let people chat using unique usernames, saying it could increase online fraud and scams. WhatsApp, owned by the US tech giant Meta, said users worldwide would be able to connect via usernames instead of sharing their phone numbers. With more than 850 million users, India is the app's biggest market. That's the latest BBC News.
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1: protect, yeah. Jamaica goes to work. That's what I'm talking about. 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

0: 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We are heading out into the streets. 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Hal Shane Burke, it's 10 minutes after 8. What o'clock a strike out a road?
1: Well, Paula, things are picking up. Motorists are rolling out of their homes. We got through the Papine area. Things looked very, very dicey in that area. The Gordontown Road, lots of vehicles making their way down that area. Skyline Drive, not so much good movement for the motoring public. So too was the Jacks Hill Road. But just in the vicinity of St. Matthew's Mission, there's a breakaway. So, of course, motorists using that area, please exercise caution as it was a very narrow sliver of roadway that we used to get through that area. Now let's find out what's happening over there in Manchester with Melville Harris. Good morning, Melville.
2: Good morning, Alshane. Hello, morning.
3: Yes, Alshane. Melville.
1: Yes, Melville. Go right ahead.
2: All right. Well, just to tell us, you know, school is on holidays, so the roads, you have less vehicle now moving on the roads at this time of the morning. But if you're coming from, say, Mile Gully, up to Bethany, up through the hills to the top of, to getting into the Christiana Spalding era, it's smooth sailing, but potholes galore. That is what you'll see. You will not see much vehicle moving in that era, but the road is riddled with potholes. So when you leave there and get down to era, so it's coming down the Shooter's Hill, up to Kendall. And again, Kendall is another roadway where you will see those vehicles traversing through to using that roadway to get into Christiana, Spalding's. It is riddled with potholes, so motorists tend to want to use more or less they get to Williamsfield and then make that left turn and then hit Shooter's Hill because that's a better road to for them to travel. So once you get into Mandeville, it's smooth sailing all the way from the intersection at Caledonia Road that takes you up into Mandeville in a southerly direction. However, when you get to the vicinity where the transport center is located at Nashville, that area, you'll see a conversion of vehicles in that area moving in and out of the transport center. And motorists need to be mindful of the amount of vehicles they say entering that area. Now, Villa Road is also another problem where motorists have been complaining about a metal drain system which is across the road that rattles every time a vehicle travels over it. So the National Roads Agency need to look on that and to ensure that that system is properly fixed in place. Now, in the center of Manchester, around Cecil Charlton Park, that early morning conversion is not really there because the schools are out. But you see a lot of taxis utilizing that area. Some are going to the southern side of Manchester. Some are heading down the hill to St. Elizabeth Junction, those areas. You see a lot of vehicles in those parking areas. So motorists need to be on the lookout. And for pedestrians who are using that road, the sidewalk, they'll also notice that lying on the sidewalk are a number of street persons who tend to be sleeping there. So pedestrians need to be mindful of the fact that these persons are on the road. So once you leave Mandeville, it's smooth sailing again, all the way down to Spurtree. But along the Hatfield Road again, despite all the efforts being made by the National Works Agency to patch that road, it is still very bumpy. And we're hoping that during this time, the holiday period, the National Works Agency will take the time out to repaint all those pedestrian crossings that are located in the Manchester area. And just to make mention of one thing that the Transport Authority need to be mindful of and take a serious look on, is a new fare increase. Now, we're getting reports, the roving reports getting reports, that in some areas, transport operators have moved fare by over 30%, and in some cases as much as 50%. So they need to look, for example, a journey that used to cost $300. We hear the fare is now $400. That is way above 16%. Can they They'll take a serious look on that. Melville Harris with a roving report.
1: Thank you very much, Melville, over there in Manchester. So on to the Lincolns again in the final report. It's right back to you, Shivani Paula.
0: Thank you, Hal Shane. 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
4: And the time at Ramsons is 15 minutes after 8 o'clock. She smiles.
0: Woo, Shivani.
4: Yes,
0: Paula. I had me an adventure yesterday. So before I left, I mentioned to Derek that I was going to spend some time with the folks over at Milk River Primary.
4: Mm-hmm.
0: Milk River Primary and Infant, because they're having their graduation.
4: Yeah.
0: So the Itsy Bitsies are moving up from infant kindergarten into primary. And the primary students did really well. Some of them for Vera Tech, for Gavin Masio, for Central, for not Dintil.
4: Glenmuir?
0: Glenmuir. Here we go. Good. Thank you very much. Here we go. So congratulations to all of them.
4: And congrats, guys.
0: The school is really awesome. They even have a mathletics competition. Ever heard of that before?
4: No.
0: Okay. They have a mathletics competition for the little ones. And they came first in the, you see, like how you have schools challenge quiz. They had a dental health challenge quiz among primary schools. Yes, they did well there. And then there's another quiz, a regular quiz that they were, I think, third in and first in the dental health one. And just some really good things. Football team doing well. So they asked me to come and spend some time with them, to talk to the students and, and be there at the graduation.
4: So how was that?
0: You know, it was something else. The second time I was going there, we hiked there before as reggae hikers. It was right after Beryl, and we brought things for the school. So I met the principal, Mrs. Grant, and everybody there. So that's how come them say, hey, you come back now.
4: Yeah.
0: So me not really know the road so good. Because I don't go there often, you see. So what had happened was I beg Rooster to come with me, Damien White, our resident scientist.
4: Yeah. Morning, Damien.
0: He had hiked up there with me already, and Damien know country.
4: Yeah.
0: So we're using Waze, right?
4: Yes.
0: So come off of the highway and thing and on the road, and we follow Waze, and Waze say turn right, so I turn right. And after a little while, I said, Damien, how the road looks so different.
4: Yeah.
0: I don't remember so much bush grow up over the road. You know, like when the bush grows, so it's like a canopy over, and it's narrow and winding, and going uphill. I said, remember some flat land.
4: This doesn't look so familiar.
0: So not long after I said that, my truck... when something felt wrong, I couldn't move the steering wheel, the pickup, very well. It's like, what's going on? I look down, there's a battery light. By the time we reach the top of the hill, me have to pull over because steering wasn't working. What on earth going on? Good thing by that little top there, there's a man named Andrew.
4: Morning, Andrew.
0: And Andrew have some goat and a mango and kneesberry and some cold drink. And Andrew over there and jackfruit and
4: no selling
0: things and never seen a lychee. So we pull over.
4: Yeah.
0: I call ATL. They take such good care of me. Hello, ATL.
4: Yeah.
0: Tell them what's going on. You know, I mean, I have no WhatsApp. So Rooster had to do the WhatsApp video call with them to show them what's going on. And they figured out, okay, all right, we're sending somebody. Where was I supposed to be going?
4: Milk River Primary.
0: Ask Andrew. Andrew, where were they? Victoria. You know where Victoria Town is? Manchester.
4: So we didn't go. So you reached the far.
0: I tell them they're coming. I said, but me need to reach the place. So I wonder what can happen. Me start try flag down car. Nobody stopping. Me try lift up my skirt, stick out foot. Isn't that what they do when they hitchhiking? Nobody stopping. I wasn't working. Me say, even a bike man. Bike man stop. Bike man come back. Bike man say, what, Miss Paula? Your man won't carry you.
4: Yeah.
0: Bike man only have one helmet.
4: Oh, that's a problem.
0: That's why I don't know. Really appreciate it. Thank you so much. But I can't do it with, you know, it's with, no, I have to have a helmet as a pillion on it. Him said, no, man, you're good. Take my one. I said, no, then you not going to have no helmet. So, no.
4: An offense.
0: Yes, and danger for life, you know.
4: Yeah.
0: So him said, all right, man, I'll go for one. Bike man left and went.
4: Wow.
0: A ways away. But while bike man going, I called a friend of mine and I said, hey, I wonder if the police officers can help. Because I'm thinking we're just like 10 minutes out from Milk River, you know. And eventually they're going to shoot me. I forgot to mention them names tomorrow. The sergeant called. He checked where I was, figured out where I was, checked. And they were able, the vehicle was actually on the way back in from Maypen. So they arrived just as bike man come back with second
4: helmet.
0: Bike man wasn't happy. No, man.
4: Because he didn't get to take you.
0: I think his name is Onelia. I can't believe I left my paper. I'm big enough tomorrow, I promise.
4: Yeah.
0: So I did not get the bike ride, but I did get a police officer ride to Milk River Primary.
4: Not on a bike.
0: Not on the bike. I was not happy. But I was happy. Sorry. So went to the graduation. It went really nicely. I'm so proud of them, how they've been doing all of that. And then the principal, Mrs. Grant, thank you again, arranged for the policeman to come back for me.
4: Oh, that's nice.
0: To carry me back to the car. So I left Rooster with the car, sorting it out with ATL. And eventually, it all worked out. But the thing is, just everybody just willing to help. Yeah. Up to Andrew, I'll call Rooster. Say, come catch a mango them while I pick them. I have videos of Rooster trying to catch mango. Andrew laughing after him. And we're looking at bald pates and woodpeckers in the trees because it's a long time and nobody was coming. What to do?
4: Make the best of it.
0: Oh, make the best of it. But. Mm-hmm. It, you know, at heart, as Jamaicans, we're just all willing to
4: help.
0: Yeah, just somehow we're bad broke.
4: Yeah.
0: Somehow we're bad broke.
4: That's how we are as a people. If we see somebody on the roadside, we stop. You're good.
0: Yeah.
4: Everything all right.
0: Except for the ones that were passing me. Clearly, the pickup pull over, the trunk lid open. I am waving you down. Vroom.
4: Well, perhaps they saw you with help. They're like, oh, she good.
0: Anyway, congrats to Milk River Primary, all of those students. Thanks to Mrs. Grant, the board, and all of them people there for the invitation. Thanks to the Milk River Police Station officers. I go find the people with the name and call up the name them tomorrow.
4: Yes, please.
0: Thanks to Mr. Bike Man that go to him yard for the Tiga, come back with helmet number 2. Mm-hmm. Thanks to Andrew with a mango. Oh, I never carry a mango. I carry mango. I get mango for you.
4: What kind of mango?
0: Sweetie, come brush me.
4: Oh. That's stringy?
0: No, it is Sweetie Come Brush Me.
4: Well, as the name suggests.
0: Thanks to ATL. The ATL guy is awesome, always. Yeah. Come all the way out in a bush top for me. Thanks to the Recommand, whenever kill me with the prize. And I was even talking to Custos Green over there in Manchester. I was in his parish and he was checking to make sure I was okay. Yeah. Did I need anything? And, you know, adventure.
4: You had a day yesterday.
0: Oh, my Lord. Yeah. I'm if I tell you. I just did, didn't I?
4: Well, I'm happy things worked out.
0: Yay!
4: And you made it to Milk River.
0: Yay!
4: And you're here with me and Kareem and everybody listening.
0: I'm trying to find another adventure for next week.
4: Oh, not that time.
0: That's it from the commentary box.

0: Forgot to tell you that the police officers stopped in Milk River so that I could get some lunch and carry some food for poor rooster that was down there in the hot sun by the car. When I reached there, rooster eat off almost every mango on this bird that a man had. But I stopped at the restaurant in Milk River. I hear the police officer call a lady, Miss Chin. Miss Chin introduced me to cowhead and tripe.
1: Cowhead and tripe.
0: So when I said, well, the chicken finishes, cowhead and tripe leave, I said, okay, I'll take the tripe. No, together.
1: Cowhead and tripe.
0: Together.
1: I've never had.
0: Curry cowhead. Yo, the restaurant is Lattice home style restaurant. Miss said it.
2: Morning, Lattice.
0: Awesome, awesome lunch. Miss Chin, the food tastes good. Cowhead and tripe. Vegetables. No rice.
2: So after all the adventure, you had some tea.
0: Yes, yes, I had food. Yeah, I forgot that. But it's okay. Yes. This is an important announcement from the National Water Commission. The National Water Commission is advising that

0: construction has commenced in Montego Bay, St. James, under Phase 1 of the highly anticipated Western Water Resilience Improvement Project. Evacuation work has begun in the vicinity of Hospiton in Rose Hall. As a result, for the next 2 to 3 weeks, vehicular traffic has been reduced to one lane heading into Montego Bay. Motorists are advised to proceed with caution, obey all posted traffic signs and traffic personnel in the area. The NWC craves your patience and understanding as they build a more resilient and reliable water supply network to serve you. That was an important announcement from the National Water Commission.
1: 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Think we can do some birthdays and anniversary greetings, perhaps a shout out here or there. Quickly running to the WhatsApp line, 876-553-5908. M is in. Paul, a very good morning to you, Paul. I hope you're well. Thank you so very much. Joan from Innswood Village is touching base, and she says, please send a happy birthday greetings to Wayne Watson, captain of the Team Taxi Exercise Group in Innswood Village, celebrating his very special day. Enough love from all your family and friends, especially Team Taxi Exercise. Joan is also touching base with you. Joan is AKA 16. All right, she says, one more year upon them win. This one says, Paula, I listened to your adventure. Love how you explained it and believed it happened to the right person. Some other persons would just get so irritable. You enjoyed every moment and the graduation went well. Awesome. This one says, hey, Shivani and Paula, please say happy birthday to Mr. Carlington Dennis. Also celebrating is Delano Marant. Here's hoping that you both will live to see many more coming from the Brotherhood, the St. Mary's, the Virgin Church family. Also, Kimar and Roche Parchment celebrating their very special day. It's their anniversary. Carmen is also touching base. All right. This one says, Paula, really enjoy your adventure. like your bird watching to pass the time. Most of all, your graduation went well, and I love that. Morning, Siobhan and Paula. So fun listening to you both. Thank you so very much, Grace. Calvin in Canada, how you do? Thank you. Let me see who else is here now. This one says, happy birthday greetings to big sister Bibsy of Bellevue Heights in St. Catherine. Tell her we love her to the moon and back, coming from husband Dickie, sons, sisters, brothers, and rest of the family in Mosquito Valley and all those overseas. Diane is saying happy birthday. This one says, a happy birthday to Charmaine James Hamilton. Yes, it's a very special day coming from Kirk Hamilton. All the very best from the Temple Hall New Testament Church of God family, as well as Juliet Miller. Quickly going through the WhatsApp line, this one says, happy birthday to Marlene Walker from Hackley Gap in St. Thomas. Enough love from Porridge, a.k.a. well, it's Militia, a.k.a. Porridge. Happy birthday to retired Detective Constable Sydney. Let me see this now. From Falmouth, okay, Detective Constable Georgette Mays, Sisoken Kingston, Detective Constable Stephanie Jones, also from Sisoken Kingston. Mrs. Bernadette Chung Maxwell is celebrating her very special day today from Trelawney. Sergeant Wallace is touching base with all of you. Enjoy your very special.

0: sports.
1: Okay.
0: All right. But there, Trishana McGowan used to be with the group.
1: I know that name.
0: And she left. She's elsewhere. But she never left the team. So she can't play for us officially. But she's with us at training. She forever. And she play my position. So she always in my ears. She coach me. She support me. She call out my name. Yes, no, don't do this. Da-da-da-da. And it's her birthday today. Long story. Happy birthday, Trishana McGowan. I wish you all the best on this, your special day. Sophia Longmore, Dr. Sophia Longmore, has her birthday today well. Happy birthday, Makeda Solomon. Happy birthday, Carl Graham. Enjoy your days. And I'm hoping that whoever is around you with you help to make it extra special. All right, boss. Go on now.
1: Oh, I forgot Detective Corporal Sidney Brevitt in Falmouth celebrating today. All right, so let's touch road, see what Helchin is up to in the final report as we step to the streets. Say, Helchin, what's the update as we wrap things up?
0: Helchin, hello?
2: Are you there?
1: We are here.
0: Estamos aquí, okay, señor. ¿Qué pasa?
2: So we are along Waterloo Road at this time. We're just by the Waterloo Avenue intersection. And things are crawling down to the intersection with Hope Road. Earlier on, we looked at Cherry Drive, Graham Heights. Those areas quite good. Barbican Road, we're noticing that a garbage collection is taking place, so you might encounter some difficulty in the Acadia area. And that brings us to the end of our reports for this morning. Thanks to Melville Harris, who joined us from over there in Manchester. Horace Cook has been our broadcast engineer, and we have been guided by JamNav, by Monage Informatics, knowing the way. So until tomorrow, when we guide you again, take care of yourself and each other. Paula, it's back to you.
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Tag team masseuses, D Brown's music, natural juices, so therapeutic. Lips on my earlobe, softer than a Q-tip. 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

Damian Marley in the sunny side as we get set to step away. 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This one called Grown and Sexy. We're gonna step away. Siobhan going that way, I going the other way. But we want you to stay right here. 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She readying her cell phone, you know. Boy, I tell you. And we were well readied for you, courtesy of our producer, Corrine Bradford. She pulled together Althea to start off with Farm Talk. We had Hal Shane on the outside, Henry Shirley, Melville Harris, Dr. Brian Kazara. And of course, M was then and is now. And there was you. It was you. Yeah. Blessings. Thank you. I appreciate the visit, the ear, the listen. Thanks. Bang, bang, bang, bang, bang, bang. Give thanks. We're stepping away and leaving you with Sean Paul. Yeah. Frost. I'll be back tomorrow. Yeah.

0: yeah.
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1: Welcome to the Hotline for today, Thursday, the 2nd July 2026. Good to be with you this morning, listeners. Thank you so much for joining. We know that you have choices. We're happy when you come here, happier when you find reasons to stay. 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
2: Emily's views, her position on the issues, her point of view backed up by the facts. Here are Emily's views.
1: So apparently, the Supreme Court saw the filing of an application by Dr. Andrew Wheatley as the applicant against a number of individuals, directors, acting director of corruption prosecution, and the Integrity Commission. And the application is seeking permission by Dr. Andrew Wheatley to apply for judicial review concerning the investigation

of the Integrity Commission into matters connected with Dr. Wheatley. Dr. Wheatley intends to seek in the judicial review application, if permission is granted, an order to quash the investigation report of Director of Investigation Kevon Stevenson. It seeks as well an order to not only quash the report, but all comments, not all, specific comments, findings, observations, conclusions, and recommendations insofar as there is not sufficient evidence to support those. They will seek to have those quashed. They want an order as well to quash the recommendation to the acting director of corruption prosecution so that there's no referral to that entity for prosecution. And they seek an order quashing the recommendation which the director of investigation in the report has asked that the matter be referred to the Commissioner General of the Tax Administration, Jamaica, and they want an order of prohibition restraining the acting director of corruption prosecution and the Integrity Commission and or the agents from instituting or continuing any prosecution of Dr. Wheatley founded upon the investigation report or the ruling. They seek as well a number of declarations. Declaration that the process by which the Director of Investigation conducted the investigation and prepared the report was unfair and in breach of the principles of natural justice and procedural fairness, and that the investigation report is therefore null and void insofar as it concerns Dr. Wheatley. A declaration that the Integrity Commission and its Director of Investigation acted outside the powers of the Integrity Commission Act by determining Dr. Wheatley's culpability rather than reporting upon reasonable grounds of suspicion, and a number of other declarations, declaratory relief, and permanent injunction and consequential orders and so forth are sought. So, as far as I'm made to understand, the application for permission for judicial review, permission to apply for judicial review, having been sought by Dr. Wheatley on Kevon Stevenson, the acting director of corruption prosecution, Kellyanne Murdoch, and the Integrity Commission, I've been made to understand that a hearing is fixed for the 23rd of July, which is approximately 3 weeks' time. And apparently, the three respondents, i.e. the two directors of the Integrity Commission and the Integrity Commission itself, they have given an undertaking not to lay any criminal charges against Dr. Wheatley pending the determination of the inter-parties hearing. So,

in actuality, one is not sure. Is it that there'd be no criminal charge leveled before the 23rd of July? But what happens if permission is granted to Dr. Wheatley for him to apply for judicial review? Is it that something else, another order, another undertaking perhaps will have to be given? Or is it likely that if permission is granted for judicial review, charge can still be laid, even whilst that matter is going on? One doesn't know. Yeah, and a lot of these things, the interpretation becomes as clear as mud, sometimes depending on the person with whom you speak. So this is an interesting development. The question stands whether, even with this undertaking by the directors of the Integrity Commission and the Integrity Commission itself, not to lay any criminal charges against Dr. Wheatley pending the determination of the inter-parties hearing, which is scheduled for the 23rd of July, does it mean that it is appropriate for him to remain a member of the cabinet since no charge has yet been leveled against him? The Prime Minister seems to be of that view. I believe I heard an interview with him where he said there is a recommendation for a charge, but no charge has yet been levied or leveled. I don't know that I agree with that position. In fact, I do not agree with that position. And by the way, I am all in favor of these applications to test a lot of things about the functioning of the Integrity Commission, especially because of its novelty, the law. Yeah, a lot of times when permission is granted for applicants to apply for judicial review, sometimes it is not pursued because some areas that it is hoped that permission will be granted, permission is not granted for those areas, and so the applicants later on don't pursue it. So we don't actually have any sort of proper direction from the court as to whether some of the thinking of people about whether actions are ultra vires, meaning outside the power of commission, they've not, outside the power of the commission, they've really not been pursued to finality in any great matter. So I have no problems with anybody applying for judicial review, or indeed I say that any member of the House defending himself against whatever criminal charges there are. It's a completely different matter now as to whether one remains as a member of the executive. You've heard my position on that. And things have been heating up in the street. A couple days ago, I learned of protest action taking place across a section in Kingston. Members of the public took to the street demonstrating in relation to a couple matters, one of which is the Andrew Wheatley matter and him remaining a member of the cabinet. And the other one has to do with this third country national arrangement between Jamaica and the United States, about which we understand a memorandum of understanding has been signed, but the operational details, we've been told, have not yet been worked out. Yesterday,
we heard through a presentation at the National Corporate Consultation on Workforce Alignment and Jamaica's Economic Competitiveness at the Institute for Workforce Education and Development Corporate Consultation, Cabinet Minister Audrey Marks, speaking for the first time on this matter. And her presentation has come against the backdrop where on the 16th of June, the Gleaner carried a story saying Kingston and Washington are expected to begin talks on an agreement first pitched by a senior Jamaican government official that could see the island accepting up to 10,000 non-Jamaicans being deported from the United States. A document from the U.S. Embassy in Kingston seen by the Gleaner outlines the operational framework for the proposed third country nationals TCN agreement, which has triggered controversy in several countries that have entered into similar arrangements with Washington. The TCN deals came under local scrutiny last year when a Jamaican man, Orville Itoria, was deported from the U.S. to Eswatini in July with no ties to that nation, following intense international scrutiny and diplomatic pushback. The Eswatini government released and repatriated him to Jamaica in late September 2025, and he was reunited with his family. Now, if we remember, when Mr. Itoria was sent to Eswatini, in one of the reports that was carried, the Department of Homeland Security in the United States claimed that the reason Itoria was sent to Eswatini is because the government of Jamaica refused to accept Itoria. The Ministry of Foreign Affairs flatly denied that any approach at all was made to it in relation to Itoria. And in fact, the ministry did all that was necessary to repatriate Mr. Itoria to Jamaica, and he ended up here being in good condition, as was later reported by the media. In fact, I don't recall hearing, after the Ministry of Foreign Affairs denied ever being contacted by the Department of Homeland Security, I don't remember the Department of Homeland Security pushing back. Now, in a moment, you're going to hear from some of what Audrey Marks had to say. But I must tell you, I've been trying to make connections with leaders in the region just to get a sense about the origin of these agreements. And none of the leaders wants to speak on this matter publicly. Not one of them. I've been made to understand in all instances, however, that the approach to these countries was definitely made by the United States. And I think we need to go back and trace some timelines that are probably not coincidental. We see things happen almost out of the blue, and we hear that there are attempts by the United States to sort of
clean up its immigration policy and to get things under control. But sometimes there are some subliminal messages that will become overt and extremely clear to us based on things that are now happening. I've been made to understand that one Caribbean territory was approached in August or so of last year. The proposal was for convicts to be sent to that country under a third country national arrangement. The country flatly refused. And they sent a letter in August of last year. And do you know what? An advisory came out shortly thereafter that there'll be no processing of visa applications for that territory, neither for immigrant or non-immigrant visas from that country. And a similar thing happened with another Caribbean island. Right? We've had something similar here where early this year, the 21st of January, we were told that they wouldn't be processing any immigrant visa applications from Jamaica. In fact, I believe the announcement was on the 21st of January, 2026. And then we were told that applicants with scheduled interviews, they will still be processed. And I find it interesting, certainly from the disclosures that have been made in response to the public pressure so far, we now understand that the approach to Jamaica concerning a TCN, it was made by the United States based on what Minister Mark said yesterday. It was made on or around the 2nd of January, 2026. The announcement about the non-processing of immigrant visas, that was made on the 21st of January, 2026. I cannot say for certain what exactly sparked that announcement, but it could be more than merely

0: 2 years ago, in July 2024, I first heard the manifesto of the Trump presidency at the Republican convention. It was firmly centered on a radical migration policy that I immediately knew could have a drastic negative impact on Jamaica if not managed properly. These campaign ideas eventually became concretized in the America's First policy document. A centerpiece of this policy document is the mass deportation of undocumented foreign nationals. I knew immediately as ambassador that I had to come up with a strategy to minimize the impact, the negative potential impact. And that is what I started to pursue, because that is what I had practiced for the previous 10 years and had found a formula. So let me make 4 points today to connect the dots and clarify the outset. The recent media reports conflating a request from the USA government to facilitate the transit of third country nationals from the USA to their country of origin with a proposal I had made to get skilled workers to Jamaica. Your theme, again, let me say, workforce alignment for profitability and sustainability for economic development is very similar to the concept paper that I developed 2 years ago. My proposal was a structured migration program for Jamaica's economic development. So first, let me start by repeating what the government has already said. The third country nationals, TCU MOU, was leaked before it was finalized. It has not been operationalized, so there are no persons deported to Jamaica apart from Jamaicans. Moreover, importantly, the MOU stipulates that persons with criminal convictions will not be allowed in Jamaica. As soon as the TCN MOU is finalized, as with all other bilateral agreements, there will be a full press briefing and what is finalized will be shared, but we are not there yet. You know, I recently did a negotiation and we signed an MOU, and it's 1 year later to finalize the details. That's how these things are handled. So the constant calls for details of what has not been finalized is not making sense. But to get back to the America First policy, in the role of ambassador, my responsibility was to anticipate policy changes in the United States, assess how these changes could affect Jamaica, and identify how Jamaica could protect and advance its national interest.
1: That's the first part of the presentation by Minister Audrey Mark. She went on to outline some more details and to state that the TCN did not originate with her. Let's go to Audrey Marks.
0: Show that the United States had entered into third country deportation agreements with 27 countries and negotiations with at least 54 others. So it was that in January, Jamaica was also approached on January 2nd, 2026 to consider facilitating third country nationals being removed from the United States. So to make it clear, the TCN requests originated in the United States. And so I noticed that there were all kinds of suggestions that I originated the TCN. Now I'm good at some things, but I'm not that good that I could dictate US policy. After 6 months of negotiation, and as both the Prime Minister and the Minister of National Security and Peace have explained, the TCN arrangement concerns persons transferred from the United States transiting through Jamaica to their final destination. The United States would fund your stay, and the intake is limited to a maximum of 25 individuals every 2 weeks.

0: and the stay is expected for 7 days, maximum 14 days. And if more than 10 persons in any period request asylum in Jamaica, the program would be halted. So at any point, you're looking at a maximum exposure of 34 persons. So there's not any mass migration to Jamaica of criminals. However, while the MOU has been signed, its full operationalization is not yet complete, so the full information on how it will be worked is still being worked out.
1: That's Minister Audrey Marks. You'll hear a little bit more about it in the program. Now, I have to go back and extract some of what Dr. Chang said to the Parliament on the 16th of June, as well as what he said at the post-cabinet press briefing on the 17th of June, because Minister Marks now says the US will fund the stay of the third country nationals. I recall Dr. Chang not saying something that is on all fours with that. I believe he said some money will come, but it's not a full funding commitment of sort that is to be given by the United States. Yeah? Which is part of how this thing becomes just foggy. But we will go back and pull out what Dr. Chang said and play that for you during the course of the program, and hope to have a crucial interview within the hotline today.
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1: Thank you, listeners. We're back with you on the hotline. All right, so guess who is on now? Growing tips.

0: Mr. Burrell Scarlett, CEO, Plant Nutritionist, Evergrow Jamaica. Mr. Scarlett, I've missed you. How are you?
1: Same here.
0: Yes.
1: I am doing okay. Good morning to you. Welcome you.
0: Yes, good to hear you.
1: Your program.
0: Yes, yes, yes. Good. So good to have you.
1: Yes.
0: Man, okay. The heat is on, Mr. Scarlett.
1: Oh, sure, yes, it's really record temperatures now, and this is happening globally, but summer has started June 21st.
0: I know, summer solstice.
1: September 22nd, so we need to brace ourselves for, these unfavorable weather, high temperatures and high sunlight.
0: Right.
1: And fortunately, too, we are also in the hurricane season, which has already started to June 1st to November 30th. So we are in for a rough, potential rough period.
0: Right.
1: Yes.
0: Is it that every year around this time we are to expect our lawns to go brown?
1: Yes. That's one of the symptoms or outcomes of not enough moisture, not enough rainfall, or the ability to even use your irrigation or potable water for irrigating, moisturizing your lawn, so they will go brown. It's a survival method.
0: Mm-hmm.
1: They will not necessarily die, but they can go into this rest period. And they most times will come back after the drought.
0: Mm-hmm. All right. So give us all that we need to know now about how we mitigate the summer's drought, the highlight and heat, and the low humidity.
1: Okay. So depending on how you are cropping, whether you have engaged some kind of a protection, so you protect the plant, while the elements, the natural elements are that bad against them. So the major protections you look for, you would want to implement, instead of temperature, light, and possibly rainfall if it comes, you don't get too much of a damage from it. But the focus over summer is generally on temperatures and light. And we normally mitigate here by doing by shading. So there are shade materials that shade net greenhouse, shade net grid, greenhouse plastic that you can layer above the plant to do some shading. And by virtue of shading, you also get a little reduction in temperature. Not much. Temperature control is usually a different mechanism. You would use misting and micro sprinklers to control your temperature and humidity.
0: So the mister and so forth, those we have to have somebody come in to set those up. For the yard.
1: Okay, it depends on the extent to which your operation is. You have do-it-yourself kits that you can just insert these misters yourself, and they mist and by evaporation, by the water evaporating from the surfaces, they then cool the plants down.
0: Mm-hmm. And and the use of those misters with the heat we now have, how many times daily do you recommend that we sort of mist the
1: air? It varies. If let's say you are propagating, you are cloning, you are rooting plants, then it's almost the cuttings are almost misted at every 5 minutes or so. You'd want to if it's already rooted plants and let's say you're misting like your orchids or some other plants, you 1-2 times per day would be good.
0: Mm-hmm.
1: But You don't have to worry that you don't have to do this manually, as we have various types of controllers.
0: Yes.
1: Or timers that you can attach to your hose ends or to your irrigation system.
0: Yes.
1: We have them both battery operated and electrical operated, that you can just use these gadgets to time the frequency that you want. You put the date, you can put just do everything, anything you want, 7 days per week, from a couple seconds to hours, if you want that mister to be on, or any irrigation watering that you want. So it's either misting, traditional irrigation. You can control them electronically, and you don't have to sit over there. You can go and watch a World Cup match. You can go and watch the matches while the watering is going on. And
0: yes.
1: The misting is going on. Yes.
0: Guys, what is your team then? Team gone home. Yeah, man. German.
1: I go with that magical goal yesterday. That must be it.
0: Which
1: that
0: one? England?
1: Yes.
0: Oh, yes, man. Harry Kane.
1: Yes,
0: the goal of the World Cup.
1: That must be the match, the goal of the match. Of the tournament
0: so far. Yes. Beautiful.
1: Yes.
0: So we are
1: yes.
0: in one accord. We're in one
1: yes,
0: accord
1: of
0: there.
1: Course.
0: Nice,
1: of
0: nice. So that's good. So we can come in and we can get the timers. And,
1: yes.
0: And when we, the timers as well, they not only. Tell me what they have, just the time when they're to come on, but also the length of time they're to stay on, the misters?
1: Right.
0: Okay.
1: So they have the time, that the day that it must come on, the how long it stays on for, and it has a starting time and a shut off time. So if you need it to come on, say, between 9 in the morning and 6 in the afternoon, you set. So it has just about everything you can think of. It is programmable on these timers.
0: Good. And you spoke as well as of the micro-sprinklers. Those are different from the misters?
1: Yes. It's about the droplets. So whether it's defined as a fogger, as a mister, or as a micro sprayer, it's how fine the droplets are that you classify the output as.
0: Good.
1: And yes.
0: the shade sail, explain those to us.
1: Okay, it's basically a shade cloth that has been cut into a geometric shape. So you get a shade cloth cut into a triangle, and then it has three attachments at the three sides, at the three points of the triangle. They can be rectangular, they can be square. It's just to add some elements of geometry and aesthetics to your overhead hangings, shading.
0: And they come in different colors?
1: Different colors too, yes. You have them in different colors and different sizes.
0: Right. And are they washable?
1: Ah, sure. All the fabrics, that shade fabrics, are washable. They are UV treated to start. And of course, they can be power washed, your hose ends. We have pressure gauges and are not pressure gadgets on the end of your hose that you can also use to just to wash them. You don't have to necessarily have a conventional pressure washer as such. You know, you can just backwash them quite easily.
0: And what about the white GH plastic? What is that?
1: There are basically two types of, greenhouse plastic. There's a very transparent one and a more translucent one. They both transmit about the same amount of light.

0: but the translucent one has a little more shading into it than the transparent one. So a lot of growers who want to get a little more shading and a little cooling, they go now for the so-called white, which is really translucent greenhouse plastic.
1: All right, we are coming up on a break. We will be taking your questions as well when we come back from the break. We know you have a lot of you are plant lovers and you watch the plants wilt a bit during the summer, and there are water restrictions if you don't have a tank. And even if you do have a tank in which you collect rainwater, by the time you're done with all the heat, then you may have to pull on the NWC supply. But we'll be taking your questions. Mr. Scarlett will be answering all of your questions when we come back. He's CEO, plant nutritionist with Evergrow Jamaica. They have every single thing you need to make your homes and gardens beautiful. This is a hotline.
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1: Thank you, listeners. We're back with you on the hotline. We are talking with Ms. Burrell Scarlett, CEO, plant nutritionist, Evergrow Jamaica. It's growing tips. We'll take this up to 10 o'clock, so 15 minutes more. So keep your questions in this segment to matters concerning plants and how to tend your plant, how to treat them, how to water them during this time when we are in high drought season, high heat, high light, and low humidity. Yes, Mrs. Scarlett, we're back with you. Let's see who we have online with a question for you. Hello, good morning. What do we have there? Oh, we don't. Mrs. Fuller is just checking that out. Anything else you want to tell me before I take a call or two?
0: Okay. Hydrate yourself. Don't forget yourself. as we get busy trying to protect the plants, we sometimes forget ourselves, but you need to hydrate yourself over this time whilst they're out in the garden. Ensure that you're taking a lot of water. So we have filtration and purification systems for homes, for potable water. So if you look around some individuals, you will see these canisters outside. Mm-hmm. Attached to your water line, and these are filters. They are mechanic. There are different types. So you have mechanical filters and chemical filters or purification system that makes you this water supplied by your preferred suppliers, NWC or other, that makes the water mm-hmm. that comes through these systems. It's good water for drinking. You compare it with the commercial bottled water, and if you have a good system set up, you find that this water is quite tasty. It's pretty soft. It's light. It's great water to consume. Mm-hmm. So the rate or the cost per volume is far less when you have your own filtration system. The system also protects the calcification of your bathroom and kitchen equipment. If you see sometimes that your faucets are not doing well, it's not throwing that water out as it should, there's a myth that it is a buildup of chlorine. It is not really chlorine, but it is a calcium that has blocked these outlets from your sinks. And with a proper filtration, purification system, you can mitigate against this. You can have your faucets run very well.
1: Mm-hmm. Good. All right, let me take a call now. Hello, good morning.

0: treat them, give them water?
1: Yes, I've not heard of that.
0: Yeah, because those things that kept us and so store water.
1: Right.
0: I was wondering if I could chop up some of my aloe vera and put at the root of like my pepper tree them and
1: I see where you are going. But for what you are cutting up, the aloe veras, it's going to take some time to really decompose and to get that water out. But in theory, what you are saying really is sound and makes a lot of sense. I really have not thought about that myself, but you know, having said it, it's theoretically very worthwhile looking into.
2: And by the time the water is to come out, the sun dehydrate the aloe.
0: I would do it in the evening because the sun, the reality is that the sun is harsh.
2: Right.
0: And there is the water pressure is being lowered, the water commission is going to turn off water.
2: Yeah.
0: So
2: right.
0: What okay. I would do, for example, then cut it up fine. I have a whole lot of plastic bags at home. They
2: okay, put it in, make it sweat bit. More.
0: And I put them, cut up the aloe vera, put it in the plastic bag, bore holes in the plastic bag, use a pin or something like that, bore holes in the plastic bag and put the plastic bag at the root of the root of the paper and stuff like that to save them.
2: Mm.
1: Oh, okay, my only issue with that, though, is that the quality of water that's given to any plant will affect a lot of things, including how it uptakes nutrients and so on. And this water coming from the aloe vera would not be pure water. And the plants really need pure water, not water containing any ingredients already. Mm-hmm. So that could be an issue.
2: Right.
0: Okay, but remember the aloe vera store rainwater, you know.
2: Yeah, I understand that.
1: Okay.
2: I wonder what else is in it. You can just check out. It's fascinating, Liz. Check out what is it. So tell me something. You're drinking aloe vera juice too? For yourself. You having it for yourself as well? As a replacement for plain water?
0: No, I don't drink the aloe vera. What happened, for example, the aloe vera is very good medicinally. I get a cut on my hand.
2: Yeah.
0: Go to Thailand and pick piece. That was years ago. Break a piece of the top part of the aloe vera. Rub my hand. And I can't find the scar. It heal it. I don't see it anymore.
2: Mm-hmm.
0: That's
2: how
0: good the aloe vera is.
2: I understand that it has medicinal properties, but I'm just wondering what else.
0: They sell it by this one stem in all across Europe. It is sold.
2: Yes. A big money. I'll get you. Let me know how the experiment goes, Liz.
0: All right.
2: Thank you for the call.
0: Can call back later and get you.
2: Oh, absolutely. Well, we don't know if you'll get through, but you can always try.
0: I must come in, though. England, Brazil, eventual winner, Spain, Morocco. Those countries are playing, working for them, winning.
2: Mm-hmm.
0: But the other is officiating. It's going to be interesting. Belgium versus United States in round of 16. Who them going to for?
2: All right. Take care.
0: Yes.
2: They denied Hurricane a penalty yesterday. Very controversial. 876-926-217-892-6863-1. So pure water. Most times you're saying, Mr. Scarlett.
1: Yes. You really want to just like you're hydrating, like human beings, we are hydrating ourselves. We have a choice, say, between a sweetened drink and pure water.
2: Mm-hmm.
1: And usually the choice, the better choice is pure water over a sweetened drink.
2: Right.
1: I just want to hasten to tell you also that we do have in stock soil testers. This is a new addition to our range of products, soil testers. So it's a gadget with a probe that you just insert it in the soil or in the pots, and it will tell you how much moisture you have, whether

0: it's time to water, or you're overwatering. It's a great tool to have,
1: yes,
0: in your garden or your farms.
1: To gauge what is going on with the plants. Yeah. 876-926-7615-926-8631 if you have a question on all matters concerning plants and you wish to have an answer from Mr. Scarlett, you can call now. So before we run out of time, tell us, do you have any specials on any of these things you've spoken to us about at Evergrow?
0: Yes, for this the period, we do have specials going on, these potable water filters, the irrigation filters, the hose end, and conventional timers, controllers, and of course, great introductory prices on our new range of soil testing gadgets.
1: The timers, are they on the hose ends, or if you have a water tank system that is turned on and off, do you have ones that can regulate those?
0: Right. So we have various types.
1: Yeah.
0: So we mentioned this hose end. So if you have a bib, a pipe bib, you can just screw it onto the pipe bib and then screw the your garden hose in there,
1: yeah,
0: and then program it and it will do what you want. Or if you have an irrigation system with a pump and a tank, you can also incorporate it into your plumbing system, and it triggers the pump when to come on and when to go off as your program. As I said, you can conceive whatever
1: configuration,
0: timing, whatever frequency you need, and just program it and it will happen.
1: All right, we have 2 minutes to go. Hi, morning to you, caller. Who is this?
2: Hi, good morning. I'm Janelle.
1: Morning. Mrs. Scarlett is listening. Janelle.
2: Hi, Mrs. Scarlett. Good morning.
0: Hi, good morning.
2: So I am trying to it's not really catch. I'm trying to plant a lychee. A lychee plant, tree. So I got some lychees and the seeds, out of curiosity, I looked up online to see how I could, put it down and let it germinate. So it has reached, it's 13 days today since I wrapped it in a moist paper towel and it's in a dark place, as it says on the internet. So I want to know now, tomorrow will be 14 days and then I'm going to remove them. What type of soil do you suggest I put this season, and how do I care for it going forward?
1: All right, you have to hang up and listen. We have a minute to go, Mrs. Scarlett.
0: Yeah. Okay. So what you would do now is to put it in a kind of plant it in a sterile medium like a Lambert potting mix, and it's like a 1 gallon or size pot, and then keep it in an area that it can get some sun, and you water it maybe once or twice per week with a balanced fertilizer like a MacroGrow Complete.
1: And you mix the MacroGrow according to the specification on the label. Just remind us where to find you again, Mrs. Scarlett, at Evergrow.
0: Okay. We are at 12 South Avenue. We are open Mondays through Saturdays, 9 a.m. to 4:30 p.m. We are closed on Sundays.
1: All right. Thank you so much, Mr. Burrell Scarlett. He is CEO Plant Nutritionist, Evergrow Jamaica, the place I go for all of my planting needs as well. Thank you. Good to hear you as well, Mrs. Scarlett. We're up on a break.
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Listeners, welcome back. There's another portion of that presentation by Minister Marks, which I will play for you as soon as I clear some calls. And we do expect to have Minister Audrey Marks with us at 10:30. So in another 27 minutes, we expect to have Minister Audrey Marks for an interview here on the hotline concerning the comments made and the Gleaner's original report, which credited her based on a diplomatic note they say that they had. A U.S. Embassy diplomatic note which stated that the idea originated

0: the exact line. A document from the United States Embassy in Kingston, seen by the gleaner, outlines the operational framework for the proposed TCN agreement. And in the Gleaner today, and in the background, it is restated the contents of the diplomatic note. A diplomatic note from the U.S. Embassy in Kingston shared with the Gleaner in June states that Marx, the former Jamaican ambassador to the U.S. and current minister without portfolio in the office of the prime minister with responsibility for efficiency, innovation and digital transformation, made the proposal for a third country national agreement that would have Jamaica receive up to 10,000 third country nationals from the United States. The note states that she made the proposal to a U.S. official attached to the U.S. Department of Homeland Security during the America's Counter-Cartel Conference at the U.S. Southern Command in Miami, Florida on the 5th of March, 2026. Minister Marx has said, "Not so. I was talking about a completely different program. And yes, I did speak to people at this particular command in Miami, but it was not about the TCN." That's what she said. We'll play that for you, the rest of that, in a moment. Let me come to some calls. 876-926-2178. Morning.
1: Hi, blessed morning to you, Mr. Chief.
0: John, how are you?
1: I am doing well, Mr. Shields. Yeah. I completed my radiation on Tuesday.
0: So you're radiating now?
1: I sent Ms. Fuller a video, so I'm expecting her to just share it with you.
0: She definitely will when we find the time, yes. Yes.
1: God is good, Mr. Shields.
0: All the time.
1: I was able to go through this, you know. I'm not all the older there because I've had an ear or so.
0: Yes.
1: Follow up to see that everything is okay. But I'm expecting everything to be okay because I trust in God.
0: I don't know what you mean by that, you know.
1: Huh?
0: You have to be careful in how you even interpret that.
1: No, Mr. Shields, I am a man of faith, Mr. Shields. I am a believer in the resurrected Jesus Christ.
0: Yes.
1: And I live according, I'm not perfect, but I try to live according to His word.
0: I understand that. It's just that sometimes the way we expect things to happen and the way we claim success may be different from how God sees it.
1: Let me say this to you.
0: Yes.
1: Let the three Hebrew boys.
0: Shadrach, Meshach, and Abednego. Which one are you?
1: As a matter of fact, those three names are Babylon names.
0: Babylon names they are, it's true.
1: Yeah. But yes. Even if
0: yes,
1: it does not work out the way I'm expecting,
0: yes,
1: I still trust in God.
0: Yes.
1: Because to live is Christ and to die is gain.
0: Yes.
1: I'm in the shoes.
0: Yes.
1: Two things I'm in the shoes that we need to talk to you about.
0: Yes.
1: Recently, I hear the Minister of Local Government announced that every month, he gives the parish councillors, a parish council, municipality, $600 million. He did not state if it was $6 million for all parish councils. So people are speculating and say, what's it for? Wait, parish council gets too much money and the road, the county road and state, so lo and behold, that the mayor of Kingston, St. Andrew, who is doing a wonderful job. And I know you can agree with that.
0: Yes.
1: He has stated that it was $85 million I don't get. And that $85 million is to take care of the poor relief department to pay them sanitary staff, to pay staff and to do some drink cleaning and do some local patching. They want to find creative ways to have money to do certain things. So the minister, whenever you make these announcements, please do not just make it so vague and wide. Just deal with specific kind of people who are listening outside, you say, no? You make too much money and things not going. So the minister needs to come and say, yes, Mr. Swaby is right. The 600 million is for all price codes combined. Just do the right thing. Will you see the next point over the street?
0: So hold on. So you were thinking that it's 600 million for each parish council, for each municipal corporation?
1: Is what I'm saying?
0: No.
1: In a breaking answer, boy, it is for everybody, include everyone.
0: But John, do the math. But if it's 600 million, 600 million times 13 is 13 municipalities?
1: 14.
0: Where you get 14?
1: The Portmore, Portmore.
0: Yeah, but Kingston and St. Andrew.
1: Yes, but with Portmore.

0: apparently didn't understand that it is to each municipal corporation. Because what is going on in your background? Rain or fall?
1: Not my background, just you. Your background.
0: There's no rain in studio. So yes, don't rain on my parade. No, I did not. I can't even. This is it, you know. You, when I listen sometimes to some of the calls that are being made, and understanding the budgetary process, even if the minister said 600 million, I'd never think it's 600 million to each municipality, because it would not make mathematical sense to me.
1: No, Mr. Shields, you and I will not think that way, but there are others who will think that way.
0: Oh, well.
1: So that is why they need to clarify these things, and they have to push those up badly.
0: So if I... go on to the next point, yes.
1: You know, I'm really disappointed, you know, with what's taking place in our parliament.
0: This is,
1: I have been to parliament as much as I can go.
0: Mm-hmm.
1: I've been there about a month or so now because of issues.
0: Mm-hmm.
1: But with the Shields, what's taking place in the Shields is not good for our democracy. But I tell you why I said the Shields. I remember one time a PMP government member had to ask Mr. Peart in which party him support. Because the way in which he angled the parliament and the way in which he was so impartial to the then opposition, your friend, but it was a good thing. You would have a good thing with the Shield. What is happening in our parliament now? The Speaker of the House, do an interview recently. I know, when she said that she was a member, she's from a certain political party. You know, what I go out with the Shield tonight, I'm not telling you why I said the Shield. She must recognize, and until she recognize, that she is not there to defend the JLP, but she is there to be impartial and to give a voice equally to everyone in the parliament.
0: No.
1: And with the standing order that can't do it.
0: That's not what she's there to do.
1: What's she there to do?
0: Not to give a voice to everybody. But I disagree with you completely.
1: No, I'm saying, according to the standing order.
0: And the big part of the problem is that a lot of opposition members either do not understand the standing orders, do not know them, do not read them properly, or do not interpret them properly. And on top of that, in my view, there is a complete orchestrated plan to disrupt, to disagree with every single ruling of the speaker, and to be so insolent with it, right? And that is what needs to stop. That is what I see every single week. I allowed you to make your opinion.
1: Right,
0: what I'm telling you, and I say it before on this program, the speaker may not be right, but the speaker's ruling is final. So when Mr. Paulwell got up the other day, Tuesday, to ask a question in the segment that they're dealing with, announcement, the speaker said, you can't speak in this segment because this segment is not allowed for you to speak, to say anything. What Mr. Paulwell should have done, he should have sat down. This coordinated knocking of the bench, we want to be heard with this grand cacophony, this stage that the opposition the opposition keeps putting on, it needs to stop. Right? They are the ones bringing the house into disrepute. I've watched it, and it seems as if there's a plan to completely disregard every single ruling of this particular speaker. That's what I see. So you make your point.
1: That is your opinion. I'm better than you. What is happening?
0: Hold on a second. I need to take a break.
1: No problem.
0: I think Mrs. Fuller tell me I have some. Finish your point, because I want to be fair to you, and then we'll go to the break.
1: What is happening is that the speaker believes that she can use standing orders and lock it off like the muzzle the opposition, and it will not work, because when you muzzle the opposition, it begets civil anarchy.

0: Have a lovely weekend, Mrs. Shields.
1: Oh, you're not coming tomorrow. Thank God. Goodbye. Let me go to a break.
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1: 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I'm joining CEO and Registrar of the Companies Office of Jamaica, Ms. Shelley Leon. Hi, Ms. Leon, how are you? Shelley Leon, Registrar of the Companies Office of Jamaica. Can you hear me? She's online. Let's just make sure that she's unmuted. We'll be talking in Keeping Company with the Companies Office this morning about digital certificate. Miss Leon, can you hear me yet? No. All right, you know how it is with some of these electronic platforms. Until she comes on. John is right that the parliament cannot continue the way it is going on. It is so difficult to listen and to watch the sittings of Parliament these days. The rudeness that is coming and that is being pushed out at the Speaker of the House, and everybody know, because everybody is a publisher, the way they put the things up in their warped reasoning, and it is gathering momentum. It is unheard of. They are not obeying the standing orders, and worse on top of that, they are not obeying the rulings of the Speaker. Why on earth must I hear the question that the Speaker said you are not allowed to ask? The Speaker said to Minister Paul, well, just approach me. You're taking an issue with the ruling I made, which is that you cannot ask a question on announcement. But please feel free to come and approach me. No approach is made. And the House was delayed for over 10 minutes with desk banging and all of the cacophonous kind of action in the House. And every single week, the opposition finds something to behave in that way. Every week, barring none. Is Miss Leon on? Hi, Miss Leon. Miss Leon, are you there? She's there, you know. Colin, you come talk to me. Come talk to me and tell me.

0: As I watch these, a lot of you guys are not even listening to the things properly. Right? She's very strict with standing orders. Always has been from the very beginning. Right? Even this issue of use of Jamaican Creole in the parliament, this untruth that Jamaican Creole is not spoken in the parliament. It is all the time. But what you're not allowed to do is to get up in complete defiance of what is written in the standing order, rules created by you, and commence a speech that you didn't share with the speaker before. I actually thought the entire speech was going to be in Jamaican Creole, only to find out it was like a trap. The other day when Robert Morgan was getting up to do his presentation, he said, "May I please have permission, Madam Speaker, to at different points in my presentation use the Jamaican Creole? Not because the language is frowned upon, but because you made the rules and the rules say the proceedings in the House must take place in Jamaican English. And part of the reason for that is because not everybody knows, nor not everybody can read the Cassidy writing system for Jamaican Creole." So,
1: hello.
0: Ms. Leon, are you there? I heard her just now. Listeners, we're having a little challenge with the system. She's obviously on. I'm waiting to hear her and talking until she comes on. I'll come back to that. Shelly Leon, can you hear me now?
2: I can hear you.
0: Yes.
2: Good morning.
0: Okay, we've reconnected with you on another thing. Right, good morning. Talk to me about what you want to say to me this morning.
2: All right, so I want to talk about our new digital certificates, which are to be introduced next week.
0: Yes.
2: It's important that everyone is sensitized about this, because for decades, people are used to getting our certificate paper, the blue certified certificate paper.
0: Mm-hmm.
2: However, going forward, we will not be issuing that certificate, but we'll be issuing a digital certificate, which, if persons so desire, they can print on white paper whenever they need it. So the appearance of the certificate will change, but we want to make it clear that that does not impact the validity of the certificate. It will have a QR code feature, mm-hmm, that makes it easy to verify its authenticity.
0: Right. And this certificate is certificate of incorporation?
2: That's correct. The certificate of incorporation, the certificate of, mm-hmm, registration of the business. For persons renewing businesses online, they will already be exposed to these digital certificates.
0: Right. And I believe you told me before that, mm-hmm, there's a way in which we can know the recipient of this digital certificate. There's a way in which we can know the authenticity of the contents of that digital certificate. What is that way?
2: That's correct. So every digital certificate contains a QR code at the bottom of the document. When the document is scanned, the user is taken to the COJ's verification system, where the authenticity of the certificate can be confirmed. Apart from that method, customers can log on to the COJ's document credential site using the link,
0: mm-hmm,
2: which they will have gotten when the email was sent to them. The same page will be available through the COJ's website, making it easy for banks, regulators, government agencies, attorneys, accountants, and other stakeholders to independently verify the document before accepting it.
0: Mm-hmm. And you're saying, so even if a copy of the document,
2: yes,
0: is made by whomsoever it is,
2: right,
0: the QR code can still be activated.
2: That's correct. The QR code can still be activated.
0: Right.
2: So this is major in several ways. So it means, for example, that for persons who may have issues with, you know, certificates which were lost, destroyed, damaged, they won't have a problem. They just go back to their digital wallet and they can reprint that certificate. Mm-hmm. And the third parties can just do the independent verification as well.
0: Right.
2: So not only will it be saving time, but it will also be saving money.
0: Right. And so for the recipients to get this digital certificate, what is it that we need when we communicate with the company's office to facilitate that?
2: All right, so what is key? Persons must ensure that they give us a valid email address. So we're pleading with persons. So when you file your documents, no, because for a number of digital services that we will be rolling out, a correct email address is critical. So we ask persons, when you're filing documents with us, do not leave that space for email address. Do not leave it unpopulated.
0: Mm-hmm. Mm-hmm. And is there a way when, with all of the online fraud and so forth, mm-hmm. is there a way that you authenticate the email address that is given before any documents are sent to that email address?
2: Certainly.
0: Yes.
2: We acquired software which will, when the individual comes, well, when the individual does the registration process, the email address will be authenticated at that time. So we have acquired software which will allow us to do that.
0: Mm-hmm. Right. And I believe you've told us as well about a digital wallet.
2: That is correct.
0: Mm-hmm.
2: So the digital wallet, it's a secure online repository that allows customers to safely store, access, and manage documents issued by the COG. So rather than relying on physical copies of documents that can be damaged, misplaced, or lost over time,
0: mm-hmm.
2: the customers will have a central location where they can access all the COG documents. And what we have ensured that we have done on our part, we have increased the security that the agency uses in terms of protecting its data. We have improved our data privacy management in terms of our, as far as our staff is concerned. And apart from that, we've also entered into arrangement where we have document retrieval that will be possible
0: mm-hmm.
2: in the event of any kind of disaster. So the agency has used several different methods
0: mm-hmm.
2: to ensure that once these things are in place, one, the data will be saved, and two, in the event of a disaster,
0: mm-hmm.
2: the data can be recovered seamlessly.
0: Right. And so customers can view all documents that's in the digital wallet?
2: That is correct. They will be able to view all documents that have been issued to them by the Company's Office of Jamaica.
0: Okay. Okay. And how would this new system benefit banks as well and regulatory agency? Remind us how that happens.
2: Significantly.
0: Mm-hmm.
2: Because at this time, these organizations will ask customers to manually come to the company's office to get certified copies of documents. It means they can sit in their own offices at any time, go on the platform and verify the authenticity of the certificate.
0: Mm-hmm. All right. We're out of time, really. We'll try and make up with you next week or so because of the delays
2: yes.
0: we had in getting through. Anything else you want to tell us before we go?
2: Well, we just want to assure the customers, because persons are accustomed to receiving the traditional certificates, we just want to assure them that this certificate is valid, it's credible, and we're going to ensure that we do public education so that everyone knows that it is a valid certificate.
0: Mm-hmm. All right. How do we reach you if there are additional questions members mm-hmm. of the public wish to put to you?
2: All right. So persons may WhatsApp at 995-6943 or 403-5257. They can also contact us on social media, Facebook and Instagram at Companies Office of Jamaica, Twitter at ORC Jamaica. We're physically located at 1 Grenada Way, Kingston 5, and Unit 3, the Annex Plaza, Fairfield, Montego Bay, St. James.
0: Mm-hmm. All right. Who is your World Cup team now, Miss Leon?
2: Argentina.
0: Jesus. Messi.
2: Yes.
0: Yes, your goat come out for this World Cup.
2: Oh, yes.
0: Well, you face Cape Verde tomorrow.
2: Yes.
0: So it shall be fascinating. Maybe your toughest test to date coming up. Yeah?
2: Yes, yes.
0: All the best to you.
2: Thank you.
0: More
2: thank
0: than welcome. You. Yes, thank you. Ms. Shelley Leon, she is CEO and Registrar of the Companies Office of Jamaica. When we come back on the hotline, we'll be joined by Audrey Marks.
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9: We're back with you on the hotline, listeners. 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Good to have you, Ambassador.
10: It's good to be Audrey. It's good to... One moment, please.
9: Yes.
10: Just as I'm about to speak, a loudspeaker outside.
9: Yeah, I heard it.
10: Yes. All right, I think we are good again.
9: Yes.
10: So, good morning, Mrs. Shields. Pleasure to be with you.
9: Good to hear you. How are you?
0: I am well. I'm well.
9: I heard your presentation yesterday, at least a part of it, at the National Corporate Consultation on Workforce Alignment and Jamaica's Economic Competitiveness. I played a portion of it this morning. In essence, you are denying a report or portions of a report carried by the Gleaner on the 16th of June. You are saying that the agreement concerning third country nationals, it was not first pitched by you to the United States at all. Yeah?
0: Not at all. It's a long-standing program that the U.S. used from time to time, and it was very much a part of their policy document from their campaign period right into their first policy document. And another thing that needs to be clarified is that the U.S. will refer to third-party nationals as any persons that are not Americans or are not citizens of the country that those persons are going to. Mm-hmm. But it could also relate to persons who are not criminals, not deportees, for example, undocumented workers in the U.S. who are not going to remain there and are going somewhere else. So it's a broad term. That's the first thing that needs to be clarified.
9: But you're telling us that you were in the process, in the last year of your ambassadorship, you were in the process of crafting a sort of arrangement with the United States?
0: So what is important to notice, to go back to the role of the ambassador?
9: Yeah.
0: And as I said yesterday,

0: look and see where the policy directions are going, and try and get ahead of it to protect your country. And so from it started to be clear that there will be a massive migration policy shift, which will result in marked increase in deportations.
1: Mm-hmm.
0: We started to look at how to position Jamaica in a way that we could potentially not be impacted as negatively as other countries, or if we leave it alone. So that's the thinking, and that needs to be very clear. How do we get ahead of this policy direction? And what I came up with was a cooperation document looking at a number of areas that I outlined in my speech yesterday. How do we, one is, if you're going to have a massive dislocation of undocumented workers in your country, currently in the region of over 40 million, and it will cause a labor shortage. So we started there. You are saying something, Mrs. Shee?
1: No, I'm listening
0: yes.
1: to you. Mm-hmm.
0: So it would start there. So our first proposal in the cooperation document was to look at how we could do something for America by being in a position to provide more seasonal workers in the areas that would be impacted first, in the areas of agriculture,
1: mm-hmm.
0: restaurants, hotels, landscapers, all of those areas where we have a tradition over the last 80 years
1: mm-hmm.
0: of sending skilled workers.
1: When was this that this cooperation proposal was made by you?
0: That was from January 20, between, no, I started to work on it around January 2025, and in February, March, we started the discussions. The paper itself was more or less finalized in March 2025.
1: And with whom were you speaking?
0: With various persons in the U.S. administration that will have responsibility for this area.
1: Is there a written document?
0: Oh, it's very much a written document.
1: And you shared the written document with officials?
0: Oh, yes. With the officials here in Jamaica and over there. And so that is why,
1: yes.
0: you know, my concern is, this is not some secret one-person negative situation. It's a discussion document. The same persons who leaked the MOU would have had access to that document. We also followed up with that and worked out how the structured migration program would work, and that document was also in the discussion. The decision to go initially with the TC and MOU, that decision was made, and that is what became more central in the last few months. But and so that is where the current conversation is, finalizing the TC and MOU. But that conversation started some time ago. The former conversation about structured workers,
1: yes.
0: structured migration program started before, and that will remain in process but not at the forefront at this time.
1: Is there any relationship whatsoever between the structured migration program and the TCN?
0: No, there is no relationship at all.
1: Okay.
0: Because the TCN is really a transit arrangement.
1: Is the term TCN used any at all in the proposal, the broad cooperation proposal that you say you commenced in or around January to March 2025? Is that term used at all in it?
0: That term could be used, because that term refers to third party nationals and all the undocumented workers in the United States that are not from the United States will be going, and the discussion about going to other countries would be referred to as third party nationals.
1: And you say you shared it with officials in the United States with whom you were talking.
0: Yes.
1: By what means do you normally share?
0: And that is the reason. And that is the reason why there could have been a conflation, I thought, between the two programs. My concern and why I feel the need now. Well, let me step back a minute to say, normally, I would not be the person speaking about the TCN, because that's dealt with between the Ministry of Foreign Affairs and the Ministry of National Security. And it is a, you know, very straightforward program.
1: Right. So
0: when this,
1: yeah, go ahead.
0: When this this kind of misinformation in terms of the conflation started 2 weeks ago, the government decided we will make a statement, we'll clear it up. And it was not seeming like it was going to be a major issue, because it's not. You have two separate proposals, but what is now of moment would have been the TCN MOU, which the Minister of National Security addressed by press conference and in Parliament. But what has happened since then, Mrs. Shields, is that this thing of 10,000 deportees coming to Jamaica took on a life of its own outside of what is in the MOU. And to the point where persons are being threatened. You would have heard about what happened in St. Mary with the lady with her house that she used, her house that she lives in, and she also uses it for Airbnb when she's not there. And to be threatened because a report went out that third-party nationals are here and are going to St. Mary. What I realize is that this conflation has gone beyond just a misunderstanding, and there's now a deliberate push to cause a public panic. And as the person who was involved in formulating the proposal for a structured migration program, I asked for permission to speak on it.
1: Yes.
0: Because I also see an opportunity in all of what is happening here. At some point, when this TCN matter is finalized and it is doing its own thing, as it is in about 30 other countries right now, I would still want to know that Jamaica will see that what is happening now in our general economic situation, with a declining population, low productivity, a major skills gap problem, that we do need to address a structured migration program. So I'm really hoping, the reason why I'm now speaking is that I'm hoping to start the conversation to clarify where we need to go in terms of our economic interest and to ensure there's a full understanding, because if this comes up at any point without this type of dialogue, it may still cause another problem where persons are
1: right.
0: saying, where are you taking people from? Why are you displacing Jamaicans? So we need to ventilate it. So I am in all of this, in a way, problem, I'm seeing an opportunity for
1: right.
0: dialogue and to make sure we're all on the same page.
1: Just before we go to the break, the officials in the U.S. government with whom you share that document, by what medium did you share it? Is it email, or is there some other form, some other medium that you used to share that document with them?
0: No, we had meetings. We had meetings.
1: So you handed a hard copy document to them?
0: Yes, we had meetings and look at documents. They would have shared documents. You see, these meetings are never just a one way.
1: Right.
0: This is what we are looking to achieve in various areas, and this is what Jamaica
1: yeah.
0: would want to propose in response.
1: So there was never any electronic sharing of that document on structured migration program, which you conceptualized? Was there?
0: Oh, yes. That document was also shared electronically, yes.
1: May I please have a copy of that document that was shared electronically so I can see the timestamp on it that you shared in about March 2025? Could I have that?
0: No, you can't have the electronic document that was shared in March 2025 because that was not shared in a way that I could send it to the public. But I can share the breakout of the document that dealt with the structured migration program, because
1: right.
0: that was shared more openly.
1: And that breakout was shared about when?
0: That was shared in February of this year, because we were approached about the TCN MOU,
1: yeah.
0: which is a very, very precise MOU. It's really speaking about persons transiting through Jamaica.
1: Yes.
0: And what we have negotiated would have been between 10 up to 25 every 2 weeks. There's no real long-term positive or negative impact for Jamaica on that. And so when that came back to the table in January, my initial response within the government is to say, let us seek this and see this as an opportunity.

0: attended one meeting.
1: Yes.
0: Where I was, my interest was to put the structured migration program on the table.
1: Yes.
0: But it was decided that let us not conflate things. That was from February.
1: Right.
0: They said let us just deal with the TCN separate.
1: Yes.
0: And move on to the wider program after. Because there are also capacity issues.
1: So you're saying
0: that was not involved in the negotiations after February.
1: You say up to February, though, you sent, there's a breakout that
0: yes,
1: was sent
0: yes.
1: to the U.S. officials about the structured migration program.
0: Yes.
1: Because you thought when the TCN proposal came up, you'd want to make sure that not only the TCN gets through, but your one-year-old or so structured migration program, that it's also part of the platform of what was being dealt with, yeah?
0: Not just the structured migration program, but the wider cooperation agreement. Because, for example, the proposal to increase the seasonal workforce to the U.S., the H-2B, A and B visas, that would not be under the structured migration document mm-hmm. that was shared. That would have been under the cooperation document. And so that is an important part of what I also want to push, because that would also alleviate some of the about 50,000 or so persons who are underemployed in Jamaica.
1: Right. All right. Mm-hmm. Can you send me a copy of that breakout, the February 2026?
0: I could share with you the structured migration
1: yes.
0: program breakout that was shared in February. Yes.
1: All right. Great.
0: It would be my answer to what would work, what would make sense for Jamaica long term.
1: Yes. All right. I'll send you my email during the break. When we come back, we'll take some more matters arising from this. This is the Hotline.
0: Okay.
1: Thank you.
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1: We're talking with Ambassador Audrey Marks, who spoke out yesterday saying that she did not conceptualize, she did not pitch this accepting of 10,000 non-Jamaicans being deported from the United States. She was not the conceptualizer of the idea for a proposed TCN with the United States. So, Ambassador, you attended the U.S. Department of Homeland Security during the America's Counter-Cartel Conference in Miami, 5th of March, 2026?
0: Yes, myself and Ambassador Anderson and Consul General Oliver Mayer. This is a conference specifically looking at the activities of the cartels and the dons and the drugs and all of that problem that we're having.
1: Yes.
0: But before you go there,
1: yes.
0: Mrs. Shields, just what you said a while ago, I'm denying that I propose to have 10,000 deportees under the TCN. You know, I'm a little bit disappointed that I even have to have a conversation. But because when you look at it, why would, you know, as an ambassador, you're also the person who negotiate for your country. Why would anyone go and negotiate to have 10,000 deportees come into Jamaica? It just don't make sense. And if you are, and by the time this report came out, it is already known that we are discussing and agreeing to 25 persons per fortnight. That would be about 50 per month maximum. So you're looking at what, 16 years for 10,000? It's clearly not the same program. And it is amazing to me that we're even having a discussion about that. The MOU, the parts that were leaked, also spoke about not having criminals come to Jamaica,
1: yes.
0: convicted criminals, except for persons who have immigration violation. And many of us have relatives in the United States who have had immigration violations, from overstaying their time there, other things like that.
1: Yes.
0: So it is the facts of what came out does not support a conversation.

0: about 10,000 deportees coming to Jamaica.
1: You were contacted by the Gleaner by WhatsApp?
0: Yes.
1: They say that on the 17th, they ask you a number of questions. What role, if any, you played initiating or advancing discussions with the U.S.? And you, in a late night response, you didn't respond directly to the questions, but there's a quote that they attribute to you, which says, it is actually not protocol to comment on the matters that fall in the portfolio of other ministers. The only comment that I could make is that I supported the MOU as part of the cabinet approved process and decision. Did you give that quote to the Gleaner?
0: Yes, of course I did, because I thought at the time they were speaking about the TCN MOU, the same topical TCN MOU, which speaks about 25 persons per fortnight transiting through Jamaica. Because I was not involved with the negotiations of the TCN MOU, I'd not have been speaking to it. So I thought it was unusual that they were reaching out to me. But at that time, I did not know that there was another document that was leaked and published about mixing me up in terms of saying that I proposed 10,000 deportees under the TCN.
1: So you didn't see the 16th of June Gleaner report that said...
0: I've not seen it. So it was shown to me after when they were referring to 10,000

0: about the TCN, and I'd explained this. I was wondering why they asking me these questions. You know, I don't speak on the TCN, and, you know, clearly I would not have the authority to do so. So I had no idea where this was coming from.
1: So have you since seen where they say a diplomatic note from the U.S. embassy shared with the Gleaner states that the former Jamaican ambassador, that's you,
0: yes, I saw it.
1: Yes, that you and, made and the proposal. Have you seen that diplomatic note? Have you seen the note itself?
0: Yes, we have seen the note, and we responded. We responded just to make sure that it was clarified that this note was about a discussion on the structured migration program. And it was agreed. So the same person that leaked the MOU and leaked that note also had other emails that clarified that the 10,000 structured migration program numbers would be dealt with separately, because the focus now is on finalizing the TCN. So it was interesting that that clarification was not leaked, just the diplomatic note asking for the meeting to discuss the 10,000 TCN and the MOU. Those are the two documents that were leaked.
1: So have you since seen this clarification to which you make reference?
0: Yes, as part of the team that was involved in the discussions and the clarifications. So not only would I have seen it, but other the ministries involved would have seen it, yes.
1: Can you please send me a copy of that
0: clarification
1: as well?
0: No, I can't send you internal documents like that. I can send you, for example, a document that I've authored that is circulated generally, but not internal documents, no.
1: So who is it you say clarified this comment that the Gleaner saw? Somebody from the U.S. Embassy?
0: It was clarified by the U.S. Embassy, yes. And I'm sure if you ask the U.S. Embassy, they will also say, yes, it is clarified. That is why we proceeded to negotiate the TCN agreement and arrived after another 3 months or 2 months after that diplomatic note was sent to an agreement. Now, I think what is also missing as you're asking those questions. What is missing is the timeline.
1: Just hold on for me. Hold on for me, Minister. I have to take a break. Will you just please hold on for me? This is
0: the hotline.
1: Yes.
2: 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As I read.

0: yeah.
1: Crime management is more than just making an arrest. 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

We have been requested to announce the deaths of Sarah Jane Anderson Bonop, Sylvie Mabel Mahone Price, Bunny Dixon, Winston Honus, Mr. Eloquent, Felix Peter Campbell, Sheppy, and Maxine Hope Chung. Sarah Jane Anderson Bonop, late of Pedro River, Kellett's Clarendon, died on June 2, leaving two children, six sisters, four brothers,

0: and other relatives. The body of Sarah Jane Anderson Bunnup leaves Delapenna's funeral services, Brownstown St. Anne, to Good Hope New Testament Church of God, Clarendon, on Saturday, July 4, for funeral service at 11 o'clock. Interment in the family plot, Pedro River, Clarendon. Sylvie Mabel Mahone Price, late of Banton St. Elizabeth, died on June 3, leaving children Dave, Colleen and Sean, 10 grandchildren, 2 sisters, brother and other relatives. The body of Sylvia Mabel Mahone Price leaves R. Watson Funeral Services, Trivmar Park, Santa Cruz, St. Elizabeth, to Church of God, Seventh-day Horton, on Sunday, July 5, for Thanksgiving service at 11 o'clock. Interment in the family plot, Barton, St. Elizabeth. Bunny Dixon, late of Mollison Christiana Manchester, died on May 25, leaving 2 children, 7 grandchildren, 6 brothers, 3 sisters, and other relatives. The body of Bunny Dixon leaves Bell's Funeral Home to Job Lane Seventh-day Adventist Church on Sunday, July 5, for funeral service at 11 o'clock, interment in the Spring Grove Cemetery. Winston Honus, Mr. Eloquent, late of 17 Corlett's Road, Spanish Town, St. Catherine, died on May 28, leaving wife Etta, 4 children, 8 grandchildren, 3 sisters, 3 brothers, and other relatives. The body of Winston Honus, Mr. Eloquent, leaves Archer's Funeral Home and Supplies to the Church of God, Christiana, Manchester, on Saturday, July 4. For funeral service at 10 o'clock, interment in the Church Cemetery, Manchester. Felix Peter Campbell, Sheppy, late of Friendship Wakefield Trelawney, died on June 2, leaving wife Rona, 6 children, 10 grandchildren, 2 sisters, 2 brothers, and other relatives. The body of Felix Peter Campbell will be at the Church of God of Prophecy, Friendship Trelawney, on Saturday, July 4, for funeral service at 11 o'clock, interment in the Bunkers Hill Cemetery, Trelawney. Maxine Hope Chung, late of Kingston, died on May 5, leaving 2 children, 4 sisters, 4 grandchildren, and other relatives. The body of Maxine Hope Chung leaves Lindo and Sons Funeral Home to Meadowbrook United Church, 2 Flemington Drive, on Saturday, July 4, for funeral service at 10 o'clock.
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2: Thank you, listeners. We're back with you on the Hotline. We're wrapping up an interview with Minister Without Portfolio with Responsibility for Efficiency, Innovation and Digital Transformation in the Office of the Prime Minister, Ambassador Audrey Marks, and she was telling us before the break that the timelines are important. Minister, we're back with you.
3: All right.
2: Thank you so much for waiting. I know we committed to ending. I certainly committed to ending at 11 o'clock, but we didn't get you about 8 minutes before. So my apologies for the long delay, and I know you have an extremely busy schedule today. So thank you for the indulgence. Tell me about the timeline.
3: I want to get back to the timeline.
2: Yes.
3: Because that is important. The diplomatic note came in, I think, that around the 10th of March, and the clarification was done just about either the 10th, the email, follow-up email clarifying about the 2 programs that have been done the 11th of March. The MOU would have been signed on around the 15th of, or so of, let me just look, around the 15th of June, and the the person who leaked the MOU went back to a document from in March, one document, not the document and the clarification, and sent the leaked MOU and the diplomatic note out together. So it wasn't as if there was a recent diplomatic note at the time of signing the MOU. So that was a deliberate attempt to conflate the two issues.
2: So in other words, that diplomatic note on the 10th of March 2026, when did you see that note?
3: It would have been either the 10th or the 11th of March.
2: And
3: so that was seen and answered and put to rest, that there are two different programs. Let us focus on the TC and MOU at this time. The negotiations continued with the Ministry of Foreign Affairs and the Ministry of National Security, and concluded that MOU. And the conclusion of that MOU said to a maximum of 25 persons would transit Jamaica every 2 weeks. They would not be criminals. They would not stay here. They would not stay more than, I think, 7 days, maximum 14 days. If at any point 10 of those persons asked for asylum in Jamaica, the program would immediately stop. So the maximum persons that could stay in Jamaica at any point would be 34. So all of that was worked out before the agreement was signed.
2: No,
3: so
2: hold on. This is interesting, because
3: yes.
2: I got the impression.
3: Yes.
2: I don't know how, and because the timelines were never clarified.
3: I
2: thought this clarification in relation to the diplomatic note came after the Gleaner story on the 16th of June. But you're saying it is like the day after that.
3: Yes.
2: you saw it, you wrote to the US and they clarified it to say that it's not, you're not talking about the TCN program, but you're talking about the structured migration program.
3: Yes, and then you have to look at, you're a lawyer, you look at subsequent actions. That was settled, and they moved on to discuss the MOU.
2: Yes.
3: And they spent another 2 months discussing, in fact, nearly 3 months, working and negotiating on the MOU. And I must say, and give credit to our staff, our team, and at the minister, both ministries that dealt with it, and the Attorney General's Department, the U.S. will tell you this was one of the hardest negotiated MOUs that we have, and the one that really it would have the most safeguard for Jamaica in it. So they spent time and they negotiated something that could come back to cabinet. We could look at and say, okay, we can move on this. But the reason why it wasn't made public immediately, because it is still work in progress. You can sign off on the MOU, but then you still have to work through the details. And further, even if the government had planned to make it public, the stage where they had reached to say we have now reached to a signing, that would have been decided on the Thursday was when the MOU would have been signed in June. And the press conference, not that follows, would have been on the Wednesday. This was leaked on the Monday.
2: Oh, so hold on a second, because the times are important. As I recall it, the minister, when he spoke in Parliament, he spoke on the 17th of June.
3: Yes.
2: And he told us the MOU was signed the Thursday before, which was about the 11th.
3: 11th of June.
2: 10th or the 11th. I think he said Wednesday or Thursday.
3: Yes.
2: So you agree with that? That is about the 10th?
3: Yes, I agree with that.
2: Right, because originally you said the 15th. I just want to make sure that you're pulling back the 15th then, and you're saying it's about the 10th or the 11th of June?
3: No, the 15th was when was released in the Gleaner. Is that the
2: 15th? No, the
3: 16th.
2: The 16th was released in the Gleaner, but it was signed about the 10th or 11th, you're saying.
3: So it would not have come to the public for discussion until press conference day, which would have been on the 17th. So it was deliberately leaked before the government had a chance to even discuss it, any aspect of it. Because there's a. If you notice, for example, many persons are saying, why did government take so long to respond? Because there's a process in how the government responds. And so there's a set press conference every Wednesday morning that speaks about the cabinet decision the week before. So there's a process in how things are dealt with. For example, when I saw the

0: the Gleaner article of the 17th of June. My immediate response, and I called the information minister and said, I'd like to clarify. I said, no, we have the information. We can clarify it. I didn't have a concern because I knew it could easily be clarified. But what has happened is that there has been an orchestrated effort to conflate the two things and to create panic in the society by using a document that came in 2 months before that was settled and put aside and used it to cause panic in the country.
1: But you don't know if Gleaner had the 11th of March communique from the United States, which, what you say, clarified the 10th of March diplomatic note. Do you know?
0: I don't know, but the Gleaner seem to have had so many documents, such details. They had details on a document that was not yet finalized in that leak. And so, you know, I will give the Gleaner the benefit of the doubt that they did. They may not have had it.
1: Yes.
0: But your station, your group of companies, the TVJ News, they went to St. Mary. They went with a report to speak about trans third-party nationals being housed in St. Mary. They pinpoint somebody's house and said they are now here. That type of journalism, it has put a question mark about involvement of the Gleaner and how the reason why they put out information the way they did. And it has, in my mind, brought the entire RJR, Gleaner Communications Group, into disrepute, because normally this group, you're an established entity, you're on a license, you have to operate on facts. Now, the social media, fly-by-night entities, they can come up with anything. But for this group to be proceeding in spreading a false rumor that will cause panic in the country, it is really bad behavior.
1: Isn't the problem that the government has so badly handled the situation after the report came out by the Gleaner? And in the absence of dark, then democracies die, people speculate, and all kinds of things get lost in the wash. Isn't that where your concern should be?
0: That's part of the concern. But the other part is that there are certain institutions that cannot fall to the level of others. I grew up listening to RJR and watching TVJ News. You cannot proceed with a rumor. You have to get the facts. So I am saying there's enough blame to go around in how this matter has been handled in the country, and there we need to take responsibility of what is happening.
1: Let me ask you, Minister, you seem to know or identify the source from which the leaker has come. Do you have an idea as to where it has come from?
0: That is not for me to comment on. That will be dealt with by the appropriate ministry and persons.
1: Because I just wonder whether the orchestrating that you make reference to, whether it is actually coming from the individual and not so much the media house, who has to go when you have a document saying to be a diplomatic note from the United States.
0: On what document did the TVJ go to the person's house in St. Mary and identify it as a house for TCN deportees?
1: Right, so that's a different point. I'm just wondering the origin
0: of
1: the story.
0: No, that's a central point of why I'm speaking today.
1: Which is?
0: Because I am speaking today because of how false news is causing damage to lives and property, or can cause damage to lives and property in Jamaica, and we need to stop it and we need to get the clarification out.
1: Yes, but the ministry, well, I suppose when Dr. Chang comes or when the Ministry of Foreign Affairs comes, then I will take them on, because part of the problem, when I tried to find out, for example, from the Organization for International Migration, what exactly will be your role? How will you be funded? Where will the people be housed? I was informed that we have to go through the Ministry of Foreign Affairs, and I have not been able to get anybody from Foreign Affairs to come and clarify.
0: Yes, because Mrs. Shields, you're asking questions before a process is completed. So when someone is encouraged to break the terms of their contract and leak information about a process in progress, then you can't have all the information.

0: if time had been allowed, where the government could have gone and speak about the issue, all the information would have been forthcoming as it normally is. But that was not done.
1: Yes.
0: So you're asking questions ahead of a process.
1: Yes, but...
0: But in this call, if yes. nothing else, I want to make two things clear.
2: Yes.
0: One, three things. One, the TCN MOU, there's nothing in it that speaks about convicted criminals, rapists, murderers, all of those serious crimes of those persons coming to Jamaica. It is expressly forbidden in the document.
1: Yeah, the Gleaner story says that.
0: Yes, but even though the Gleaner story says that, enough elements in the society, including the opposition, are taking up this narrative and spreading it to people who are not reading that this is what the government is doing. And then they are bringing another document that has nothing to do with this and saying, oh, the number is 10,000. And there's a lack of reading and reasoning where we can say, but that doesn't make sense. That's the first thing. The second thing is, Mrs. Shields, you're part of a responsible or should be a responsible communications group. We cannot continue to have this media house taking up stories that are not true and going out and spreading more misinformation.
1: My head of news at TV, I didn't see the story, but my head of news said we never said that it was deportee house. I'm going to have a look at that to see,
0: yes.
1: because again, a number of things get lost in the wash. But
0: yes.
1: I'm going to suggest to you, Minister, that part of the challenge that your administration is now having is that you're not reading the room properly. There are some matters of recent vintage where David Cameron came here and he proposed the idea of building a prison. Opposition leader then Andrew Holness flatly rejected that and say build educational institutions instead. There's a recent matter as well where former Minister of National Security Dr. Peter Phillips was said to have signed secret MOUs with the government of the United States, and it played out in a very political way leading up to one of the elections. And there was at least another incident. My suggestion to the government, when you are negotiating delicate matters and media does what media is supposed to do, they get a scoop. And they have documents in front of them. And the story got out earlier than you desired. The way to handle the story is to come with complete cards on the table and disclose to the people what is involved. I don't think the administration has done that. And this is why it has taken on life that it has more than even what you anticipated. What would you say to my suggestion?
0: I can see that point. And let me just say, in the MOU, it would have required that this document not be made public without the express consent of all parties. So that is one of the things that I'd have wanted to do. I'd have wanted to make the MOU fully public as soon as possible.
1: That's not
0: something that you can do when you are in this level of agreement, of negotiation. This is in fact expressed in the document. So what we have tried to do, what I've sought permission for, and this is why I'm able to speak now, is to at least discuss some of the terms in the MOU. Because, you have seen it. It was leaked. So much of the information is already in the public domain. But although it is in the public domain, it is just being dismissed, the areas that are not conducive or supporting of a particular argument.
1: Yes, Minister, because
0: so,
1: we don't want
0: so
1: to hear a discussion on the clauses. We need to see the document. And let me ask you, which...
0: But you have the leaked document, and we're still talking about criminals coming to Jamaica.
1: No, so...
0: It is not about the document. It's about how the information is being misused.
1: But let me ask you, which of the two parties, you say that the document says that it shouldn't be shared.
0: The two parties are Jamaica and United States.
1: So which of the two is not agreeing to the sharing?
0: It's in the agreement.
1: No, I'm asking you, which of the two countries?

0: in the agreements, you would have to have both countries agreeing to make this document public. We could not do this unilaterally. That is one. But to go back to what you said.
1: Yes.
0: When the Prime Minister was leader of opposition, and he objected to criminals coming here to be housed and put a focus on education, I think he has been consistent with that, which is why when we were negotiating, the government was negotiating this TCN MOU, we were so very clear that criminals, we would not accept criminals of the nature of murderers, rapists, et cetera, et cetera. If you have deportation violations, those are not serious crimes. So he has been consistent in that way. Regarding Dr. Peter Phillips and the secret MOU, that bypassed cabinet, that was shared with no one.
1: Agreed.
0: This is a different situation where a document has gone through the process. Many persons in both in three ministries are reviewing it, putting their input. It comes to cabinet, it is deliberated, and it goes back out. So a proper process is being followed. So you can't, again, conflate those two things.
1: I agree with the way you distinguish it. No, I agree. I agree. And I'm going to let you go. I'm going to let you go.
0: But let me ask you. The
1: point is made.
0: We all have a responsibility. I want to use my limited time left in public service to push our development agenda. We have a moment in time, and we need to fix some of the fundamental constraints to our economy and our goal of economic growth. And my proposal to get more people working, get more of our people skilled and exposed, and get skilled workers here in the areas of technology and AI and some areas in construction, but especially with NARA happening, is something that I intend to continue pursuing. And I appreciate the opportunity to have this dialogue with you. And I look forward at some point to discuss the structured migration program that I'm proposing
1: and
0: in
1: you
0: more
1: details.
0: You will send me
1: the copy. Last one.
0: Yes.
1: Since this matter came out, and since you say that there is this term where both parties need to agree, do you know if the administration of which you're a part has sought the acquiescence of the United States to make the document public because of the clamor in Jamaica?
0: I don't know, but I would not even ask for it to be public. It's already public. It is already in the, you have seen it. It was published by the Gleaner because it was leaked.
1: Cabinet of Jamaica, Minister. We want that document.
0: But when a negotiation is in progress, you will not be sharing those documents. But in all the information that is in the document is being discussed anyway. It's whether or not we are willing to listen to it. But I hear the recommendation that you made, though, that as a government, we need to get out more in front of these sensitive matters and ensure that our people get a full understanding of what is happening. And I will certainly become an advocate for that.
1: Thank you for your time.
0: Thank you, too. Take
1: All
0: good
1: the best
0: care.
1: To you, Ambassador Audrey Marks, Minister Without Portfolio, Responsibility for Efficiency, Innovation, Digital Transformation in the Office of the Prime Minister. My studio is looking at me with angry faces because I missed the time, but read the room. You guys read the room. Sometimes I couldn't go to a break because she'd have left us. She has meetings to go to. Read the room, just like how the government now read the room. When I now read the room, I'd have take the break. Better broke up.
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Welcome back. Minister, I look forward to receiving the document from you, which you say was the one that you shared on the 16th, not 16th, sometime in February 2026 concerning the structured migration program. I suspect this whole thing has metamorphosized in a way in which the, I don't know, you can tell me whether the first two paragraphs of the Gleaner story on the 16th of June, whether people are still focused on what is said to have been the origin of the idea, i.e. that it was first pitched by a senior Jamaican government official, or have we moved beyond that? I suspect it has probably moved a little bit, but even so, I was not aware, and I'd really love to see. And this is where sometimes we have to be willing to release. Maybe the U.S. Embassy should do this. The U.S. Embassy should really release the communication. On the 10th of March, Minister Mark says, a diplomatic note was sent by obviously somebody in Jamaica. Let me tell you something. Anytime you talk with a U.S. person, they send a note to Washington. Because we were here and we saw WikiLeaks. If they go to your house and eat salad, make sure the salad fresh. Because if not, they will send a note to say you gave them stale salad or something of the sort. That's how the diplomatic notes came. That's how they come. That's how they used to come back in the day. So what Minister Marks told us a moment ago, on the 10th of March 2026, a diplomatic note was sent to Washington by whoever it is who sent it. I don't know where the person, I don't know if the person was in US or whatever. I suspect it's a diplomatic note from somebody probably who attended the conference in Florida.

and the diplomatic note did say that there was a proposal for a third country national arrangement that would have Jamaica receive up to 10,000 third country nationals from the United States. Minister Marx is saying that she saw that note, and when she realized that that note was conflating her structured migration program with the TCN program, which negotiations around that commenced in about January 2026, she wrote to whoever it is who sent that note to say whatever. And she said by the 11th of March 2026, there was a diplomatic note clarifying the one of the 10th of March to say the 10,000 proposal is not in relation to the MOU that is now underway concerning TCN. But what I really want is to be able to see the communique from the 10th of March, the 11th of March, and the other ones. And what she's telling us is that between those dates and January, March, April, May, June, 3 months later, 3 months and about a week, no, about 3 full months after that, the MOU was signed on or around the 10th or the 11th of June. And that the person who was the source of the information must have seen the 11th of March communication. But obviously she can't know whether the 11th of March quote-unquote clarification communication concerning the 10,000, whether it was shared with the Gleaner. She can't know that. And in this business, you cannot ask media to share their sources or even the information that they get. Those things we take to our graves with us. Yeah? But I didn't realize that the so-called clarification was like the day after. So US, the ball is in your court. How can you remain silent in this? Release the diplomatic notes for the 10th and the 11th of March 2026. I want to see them. I certainly want to see them. And I'm a little interested, more interested in seeing them now, because that communication on the 21st of January, stopping all applications for immigrant visas, subject thereafter to those who had scheduled interviews being processed. I want to know if there's any connection whatsoever with the negotiations commencing on the 2nd of January 2026 around TCNs.

0: But for that level of disclosure, it is highly likely that the person who saw the 10th of March also saw the 11th of March. As to whether and why that person did not share with the gleaner, that's another story. Because part of this business is that not only do we protect our sources, but we are fair. And I don't believe that if the gleaner had that 11th of March communique, it would not have written the story in a different way. I have to believe that, because that's how I operate. You may not like my conclusions, but I tell you that I try so hard to ensure that the basis on which I come to the conclusion, I try to get the best information possible. And if in the course of getting the best information, I have omitted things that are material and they came to my attention at some point in time, in fairness and in being scrupulous to one's conscience, we have to put out the new information that is there, if we get it. But if I, US needs to, in fact, if I was in Jamaica's position, the country that you keep calling friend, you must ask them to let you release the information. Anyway, 2178. Hello? Hello?
1: Hey, sister.
0: Where you come as an offer?
1: Let me come, man. Let me come. Let me come there, man. Where is me like the Andrade? Me like the after guy that trouble there. Church, sister?
0: Yes.
1: One time, you know, morning.
0: Morning.
1: One time, you know, one of my brother used to see both two of my fish had been fried, you know.
0: What kind of fish?
1: No, he fried fish went by for me, some man. They were the brown man and done
0: a
1: fish.
0: A herring or goat or what?
1: And, I tell her, say. When in the teeth of mama fish, mama rub some brook black on the fish.
0: Mm-hmm.
1: Hey. Can you see now in the teeth of mama fish?
0: Mm-hmm.
1: Mama put some brook black on the fish. Just when my brother eat the fish, I'll put there eating.
0: In a latrine. Mm-hmm.
1: You know your Andrea Marsh. Did you hear what Andrea Marsh say?
0: Where you call her?
1: Andrea Marsh. You never hear what she say?
0: You mean the lady I just interviewed?
1: Mr. Ben set one trap and the news bug pick up it. I saw it going on.
0: No, and that's what she say. Me not think of no trap.
1: Eh?
0: Me not think of no trap set.
1: A trap set. Cause they know that there is an informer in the group. So they put out information.
0: Mm-mm.
1: What me say? When I want to see those things, you have to know you're doing kind of church system. Me know if you have your fake news they go on here, so you have to be here to remedy shit me most, yeah.
0: No, but the story, the only thing
1: yes.
0: That the minister has taken an issue with, it seems, are the first maybe two paragraphs of it, in that she's saying that she is not the person who pitched the agreement, because it was something else that she spoke with them about from 2025.
1: All right.
0: Right. But when I read the actual article, it is saying almost exactly what the minister confirmed. So it seems, so they say under the proposed MOU, so it looks to me that the gleaner was shared. It was shared with the gleaner, the proposed MOU. And they say the U.S. would transfer up to 25 foreign nationals every 2 weeks for an unspecified period. It also says that no person with criminal conviction would be
1: criminal
0: sent. Yes. None of them No person with criminal. So the article did say that. Okay. Good.
1: Listen to your Hadji Marsh, man.
0: Yes.
1: Mm-hmm. Because that lady may have a big position of America, so she no fool. Educated scholar, that you know.
0: Mm-hmm.
1: So me know, so she know exactly what she's doing. Let me say, but guess what? Me know who said no, it's worry, you know.
0: Kuya.
1: I see him somebody. Hey, me pick up, you know.
0: Mm-hmm.
1: I see him somebody when election. In Gopa, England, I'm a EBC, say, the Prime Minister of Criminal. That is the propaganda. And him is the person.
0: I don't know who that is. I don't want to know.
1: Foreign country send a scandalize me Prime Minister. And don't care what somebody they want. I bet you will never see the government there. I bet.
0: I don't know who you're talking and I don't want to know.
1: I'm sorry for you. You will never enter the government seat. Miss Paris, if he can't help you. And he said a dream for a day, you shall never see it. Everybody knows that you're dead. You go all over.

0: Daniel. The next election call, all POC gone.
1: Keep dream. Are your name Arlene?
0: Mr. Arlene sees them.
1: Arlene, I must see dream. You're the dream.
0: Try to see if see some of the seats of the prime minister lose another day. You know, say next election in the wind them back though.
1: Like which one?
0: I don't know, but as far as I see, as far as I see, the seats them wine lose some of them, he's going to win them back. Mm. It's going to be a nation for that first one they carry for propaganda. Mm. You're not so government seat, you're not saying good, you don't look good.
1: As far as I'm concerned, governments must change. Any country where they see government in a power too long.
0: You are not going to live to see this one change.
1: Lord Jesus.
0: Because there is nobody over there, so. You know what I am waiting on to church, sister? Let me tell us something.
1: Yes.
0: You know me that we have fun? Hmm? You said justice not come to Saraya. The little 9-month-old baby. A storm can lick me and you Sahara. Oh, why name? You said justice not come for you. That's one of your mind. It doesn't, you see me strong run down, run for your life. Jesus Christ, me strong have to run. You no cost the woman, you no angry because the woman starts saying the arrow. And all woman.
1: Allegation. Thank you for the call.
0: Hey.
1: I've got to go.
0: You don't understand. You take care of yourself.
1: Money talk coming up.
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3: Hi, Emily. How are you doing?
2: Woo, boy.
3: I know. Lots happening.
2: Lots happening, and I don't know how I'm going to manage with the heat on the outside there. Huh?
3: When you look at other parts in the world,
2: yes.
3: My goodness.
2: Schools have to be closed.
3: It's very hot.
2: Very hot.
3: Here.
2: Very hot.
3: But it's very hot all over the world.
2: Mm-hmm.
3: Wow.
2: Right. Tell me what we're talking about today.
3: Okay, so today we're going to talk a little bit about inflation.
2: Yes.
3: And how that has an impact or an effect on your wealth creation process, right?
2: Yes.
3: So a lot of people look at investing, I think, as at some point I'll get to it kind of thing. Mm-hmm. I want to just stress that I think investing is mandatory, right? I'm going to give you some reasons, because number one, if you want to protect your wealth from inflation, you have to invest. You have to add value to your savings. Investing is a way of adding value to your savings, okay? Mm-hmm. So sticking strictly to cash or savings, really, mm-hmm. which is our traditional way of putting aside money, means really that you're going to lose purchasing power over time, because it's guaranteed to lose value, simply because every year you're going to have inflation, and every year you lose a small percentage of that purchasing power that your dollar had. So if you think about long-term security, you're going to really require using the capital that you have, or mm-hmm. the cash that you have, or some portion of it, to convert it into assets that can outpace inflation.
2: Mm-hmm.
3: It's not really, the concept is not really difficult. I don't know why people don't realize they have to do that. Mm-hmm. Cash is very liquid, and it's comfortable, because you know when you look in your bank account, you have X dollars in cash. But the truth of the matter is, while it's there not earning much, because savings accounts earn very little, inflation is at a higher rate. And so you're always losing value. Every day we lose value. So it's a kind of hidden trap, because it makes you feel safe, but at the same time, you have shrinking net worth because you're constantly losing value. It's like a tax,
2: mm-hmm.
3: right? That you're losing purchasing power every year, and over time that's going to destroy the value of your savings. Mm-hmm. So it's when you think about investing, you really need to take some of that capital mm-hmm. and redeploy it so that you can protect that purchasing power. You work hard for your money, so this last thing you want is that when you take your money out of the bank, it doesn't buy very much.
2: Yes.
3: Okay, so there's a three-step action plan that I came across on the internet, and I thought it was useful, and I'm sort of going to talk a little bit about that just to share with our listeners. So one of the things that's very good to have is some kind of emergency fund. I can't tell you, Emily, how many times I see these GoFundMes, and I'm thinking, didn't that person put aside some money
2: mm-hmm.
3: for the emergency? Because emergencies happen from time to time to all of us.
2: Mm-hmm.
3: So I think 6 months of living expenses, if you can do more, is a good idea mm-hmm. to just put aside to cover unexpected emergencies. And then the other thing is that I think people need to learn a little bit about money to understand what the different types of assets offer.
2: Mm-hmm.
3: So when you think about stocks or equities, which is when you own stocks, it's a partial ownership in a company. You're buying shares in a company. You're one of many shareholders in a company. That's not short term. It's a long term investment. It's about capital appreciation. What you're trying

0: to do when you invest in stocks is grow your capital.
1: Mm-hmm.
0: So you invest $30 today, you don't want $30 in 20 years' time. You want to be invested in companies that are going to grow over time so your share value can grow over time. Then you have fixed income, which is the bond side of the world. Basically, that is lending money. You're lending money to an entity. Maybe you're lending money to government because you buy government bonds, or maybe to a corporation because you're buying a corporate bond. And in exchange for that, you're going to get interest payments, whether it's quarterly, half yearly, however it is structured. That is really more for stability. It doesn't change in value much from time to time. It's a plus and a minus, because mm-hmm. the minus is 10 years' time when the bond matures, you get them at the same $1 million you put in
1: yes.
0: 10 years ago. And, of course, that's buying less, right? But at least you get income. So if it's a thing that you need income, you buy some bonds. Then you have the unit trusts, the ETFs, the mutual funds, all

0: don't know why people are waiting on this big money that's so elusive. Nobody can put their hands on it.
1: Mm-hmm.
0: And so they lose time, when time is essential in growing your money. But anyway, try and automate your investments, because that really works like magic. So another thing to think about, and I'll quickly just run through these, is how long you can invest for. That's very crucial, because if you don't know that, then it's hard to select the appropriate asset to match your timeline. And what is the goal of the investment? Is it that you're buying, saving up the deposit to buy a home? Is it that you're saving for retirement? That also impacts what you choose. And then, of course, if you can start, the earlier you start, is the better off you'll be. It gives you a massive jump start. It's like you get a head start in a race, really. Because time allows your investments to compound their return, and the longer you invest, is the more the magic of compounding takes over. David Bach, famous author who writes a lot on wealth, he wrote a book called The Automatic Millionaire. He says there are two escalators to wealth, stocks and real estate. And he's saying that because both can grow your capital, which is what you want. So if you're not in either one, he says you're being left behind. So escalators to wealth really refers to long-term financial strategies that steadily build assets. So he identified buying a home or investing in real estate for income. Some people, you know, buy rental properties, and then investing in stocks also help you to build your equity. Both build equity. That is the thing. We need to build equity in our investments. All right, so BPM has a number of portfolios that we are geared for different purposes, different timelines. 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And if you put our name in your search engine, our social media pages will pop up.
1: Right. How are the markets at the moment?
0: So the U.S. market is doing well, in spite of all the turmoil in the world. And there's a lot of that. But they have a lot of large technology companies, which is what our global portfolio tends to be focused on. And those technology companies are doing, the returns, the results rather, have been very good. So that means, when I say results, I mean earnings, mm-hmm. you know, their earnings have been very good when mm-hmm. they report. Our stock market, well, we have Scotiabank delisting.
1: Yes, I was going to ask you, what's the expected impact?
0: 60 years. A lot of money is going to be released through that later on this year. And I imagine some of it will filter back into the market. And mm-hmm. I think it will give our market a bit of a boost.
1: Oh.
0: That's my prediction.
1: Yes.
0: Of course, some of the money will go elsewhere. They'll go into bonds, real estate, and so on. But, you know, the money has to be invested. So I'm thinking stocks will get a little bit of it as well.
1: Yes. Well, mm-hmm. all right. How are you loving the World Cup?
0: Oh, gosh, Emily, it's such a break from all the human yes. misery. I'm telling you, it's like a joy. Yeah. I'm so fixated on it. I know you are too, but I'm telling you, it's hard to work.
1: Yes. Well, no, it's not hard to work. You work around it. And you get a nice adrenaline rush.
0: I do.
1: During the game, and you rev up, and you go do another 2 hours after it,
0: yes.
1: too. No,
0: but
1: who is your team?
0: It's a joy. I'm back in France because I follow PSG a lot. And
1: nice.
0: And most of the team is PSG.
1: You hear that? You know who named PSG? Judith? You don't
0: Paris
1: know PSG?
0: Saint-Germain. Yeah.
1: You have to know Paris Saint-Germain.
0: Yeah.
1: Jesus.
0: Yeah, but most of the team is.

0: a lot of the players are from that
1: team. Excellent.
0: I think they have a very strong team. And they have a lot of good teams.
1: A lot.
0: Really. And Morocco is, exciting to watch.
1: Exciting.
0: They play a very fast
1: So was Democratic Republic of Congo.
0: Oh, yes. So
1: yes.
0: Senegal, so disappointed.
1: Very disappointed.
0: I couldn't believe it. But anyway,
1: but I think Belgium is going to play their last match soon because I don't think they are worthy to stay in the competition at all.
0: But, England did well too.
1: England is my side. So
0: I know.
1: Yes, quite happy with Harry Kane.
0: Well. Mm-hmm. They did very well. Mm-hmm. So it's going to be very exciting. It has been so far and
1: yes.
0: I've really enjoyed it.
1: Yes. All right, PSG. I'm Arsenal all the way. We're coming for Champions League next season. We're going to retain the Premier League title. And I hope we'll bring England home for the World Cup.
0: Okay.
1: All right, take
0: all
1: care.
0: Right. Take all right. care.
1: Peter Rose Hall, Managing Director of BPM with Money Talk. She supports France because she likes PSG. Lovely, lovely, lovely. Meditation news time now.
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4: Let us quiet our hearts before our God. O gracious God, we confess before you today, conscious that in many ways, as a people, we have betrayed your image in us. O God, we have come to a place where we sometimes find it difficult to make a distinction between what is right from what is wrong, what is proper from that which is improper and inappropriate. We have watched our values and morals brought into ruin, and we confess that some of us have condoned it instead of registering our disapproval. In many ways, we have surrendered that which is decent, upright, and good for community to that which debases our people, disregard their dignity and inherent worth. We confess our complicity to the social decay within which we live. We pray for those who are driven by fame and money to the extent that nothing else matters. Help them to be aware of how their behavior impacts life in the community and so be more responsible in their conduct. We pray for a transformation in our society, O God, where righteousness, right living, is a hallmark of our lives together. Amen.
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7: Good afternoon. I'm Deidrean Gordon with the Midday News. Cabinet Minister Audrey Marks says government communication is not solely to be blamed for the controversy surrounding the third country national agreement with the United States. Ambassador Marks, who has vehemently denied proposing the controversial deal for Jamaica to receive up to 10,000 TCNs, argued that media reports have conflated the memorandum of understanding with a separate proposal she developed in March last year as Jamaica's ambassador to Washington. That proposal sought to recruit skilled foreign workers under a structured migration program. Ambassador Marks, who was speaking on Radio Jamaica's hotline this morning, argued that while the silence may have fueled some confusion, high-level negotiations of this nature would not be made public before its completion.
1: Yeah. Isn't the problem that the government has so badly handled the situation after the report came out by the Glean, and in the absence of dark, then democracies die, people speculate, and all kinds of things

0: get lost in the wash. Isn't that where your concern should be?
1: That's part of the concern, but the other part is that there are certain institutions that cannot fall to the level of others. I grew up listening to RJR and watching TVJ News. You cannot proceed with a rumor. You have to get the facts. So I am saying there's enough blame to go around in how this matter has been handled in the country, and we need to take responsibility of what is happening.
2: She also suggested that the furor is intended to damage her reputation. Ambassador Mark says appropriate action will be taken against the identified leak.
0: Seem to know or identify the source from which the leaker has come. Do you have an idea as to where it has come from?
1: That is not for me to comment on. That will be dealt with by the appropriate ministry and persons.
0: Because I just wonder whether the orchestrating that you make reference to, whether it is actually coming from the individual and not so much the media house who has to go when you have a document saying to be a diplomatic note from the United States.
2: Cabinet Minister Audrey Marks speaking with Hotline host Emily Shields. Despite an apology, principal of Ascot Primary School, Mark Jackson, is facing more pushback for the differential treatment that was shown to Grade 6 students during their recent graduation ceremony, with the Food Children Foundation now calling for his immediate resignation. The foundation says its strong reaction follows reports and video evidence received by the organization concerning the treatment of students during the ceremony. The children's lobby group says, in addition to reports that some students were not permitted to wear graduation gowns based on their primary exit profile examination scores, it also reviewed a conversation sent to the principal prior to the graduation ceremony, in which a concerned parent pleaded with him to reconsider the decision. The foundation says the parent expressed concern that the practice would have a significant negative impact on the affected children's mental and emotional well-being, noting that they learned differently and should not be publicly distinguished or shamed based on academic performance. It says in response, the principal reportedly stated that the situation was a hard pill to swallow, but maintained that the approach would encourage the child to continue working assiduously. Chair of Food Children Foundation's Youth Policy Committee, Sabrina Barnes, says the organization has rejected this rationale.
3: The public humiliation of children has no place in Jamaica's education system. No child should be singled out or treated differently at a graduation ceremony because of their academic performance. Schools are meant to nurture every child's dignity, build confidence, and celebrate each student's progress. Educational leaders are entrusted with protecting the rights, dignity, and well-being of every child. When those responsibilities are undermined, accountability and not a mere apology is required. In light of the seriousness of this incident, the Four Children Foundation believes the only appropriate course of action is for Principal Jackson to tender his immediate resignation. We will continue to stand firmly for the rights and best interests of every child.
2: Chair of Food Children Foundation's Youth Policy Committee, Sabrina Barnes. And the Food Children Foundation has filed a complaint with the Inspectorate and Professional Standards Oversight Bureau in relation to an incident in which a student was instructed by a policewoman in plain clothes to leave a Jamaica Urban Transit Company bus. The incident reportedly occurred in the corporate area and was captured in a viral video. The foundation says the complaint to iProbe was made earlier this week. A similar report was sent to the Commission of Police. According to the student's account of the incident, she was directed to disembark the bus despite having no money to purchase another fare and without any apparent lawful or reasonable justification for being removed. The development came after an altercation between the student and an adult male passenger. The Food Children Foundation had urged the police and JUTC to conduct a prompt, impartial, and transparent investigation. Defense lawyers in the multi-million dollar Caribbean Maritime University fraud trial have been placed on notice that there will be no change to the October 5 date set for the matter to continue. Parish Court Judge Sanchez Burrell warned on Tuesday that the repeated scheduling difficulties on of one attorney can no longer be allowed to derail the proceedings. Justice Burrell

0: issue the warning during a case management hearing in the Kingston and St. Andrew Parish Court after granting what she described as one final adjournment to accommodate defense counsel. Prince Moore has the details.
1: The trial has been repeatedly delayed due to the unavailability of several defense attorneys who have been engaged in other matters which clashed with the trial dates that have been scheduled. But on Tuesday, Justice Burrell said the October 5 date had already been agreed by the parties and made it clear that no further delays would be entertained. She noted that October 7 will mark 1 year since the case began. The judge said, although every accused person enjoys the constitutional right to be represented by counsel of his or her choice, that right is fundamental, but is not an absolute right and must be balanced against the rights of the other accused to a fair hearing within a reasonable time and the court's obligation to ensure the efficient administration of justice. She urged defense counsels, particularly Hugh Wildman, to make appropriate arrangements to ensure the trial could continue in their absence, whether by properly instructing junior counsel or retaining alternate counsel to take over the proceedings. Mr. Wildman, who represents former CMU President Fritz Pinnock, and King's Counsel Linda Wright, who represents former Education Minister Ruel Reid, have both been involved in a trial in the Supreme Court involving six police officers, resulting in several aborted hearing dates. Mr. Wildman has also had several other matters that have conflicted with scheduled trial dates in the Court of Appeal and the Parish Court. On Tuesday, both Mr. Wildman and Ms. Wright were absent, although Ms. Wright's junior counsel appeared on her behalf. Defense Attorney Shannon Clark, who represents Sharon Reed, was also absent, while Oswest Sina Smith, who represents Jamaica Labour Party Councillor Kim Brown Lawrence, experienced difficulties joining the proceedings via Zoom. Present was Attorney Carolyn Chuck, who represents Cheryl Reed. The accused, who were all present, had their bail extended until October 5. They are charged with conspiracy to defraud the Ministry of Education and the CMU of more than $25 million and have all pleaded not guilty. Prince Moore, Radio Jamaica News.
0: The National Health Fund, NHF, has expanded its NHF card aimed at removing financial barriers to screening and supporting the early detection of breast cancer. The initiative, which took effect yesterday, will provide an annual mammogram subsidy of $3,000 for high-risk women aged 30 to 40, as well as eligible men aged 40 and older. The NHF currently offers a mammogram subsidy for women 40 and over. With this expansion, aims to promote early detection, improve treatment outcomes, and ultimately save more lives. The fund says high-risk women aged 30 to 40 years may access the mammogram benefit if they are identified by their doctor as being at increased risk for breast cancer. While male breast cancer is less common, this targeted addition ensures that at-risk men who have a strong family history of breast cancer can access timely life-saving screening. Existing NHF card holders automatically qualify for the mammogram benefit. Now, further afield, the World Health Organization today declared an end to the hantavirus outbreak linked to a cruise ship after the last identified contact of an exposed person completed quarantine and tested negative for the virus. The outbreak, which infected 13 people and killed three, involved the Andes virus, a rare hantavirus strain that typically circulates in Argentina and Chile. Speaking at a press briefing, WHO Director General Dr. Tedros Ghebreyesus said no further cases have been reported since May 25. But he says, although the emergency is considered over, the WHO will continue to work with governments and its international partners to expand scientific knowledge about this episode and about hantavirus as a whole. To end the newscast, here are the main points. Government blame game intensifies over third country nationals' row amid concerns about communication and media narratives. Food Children Foundation calls for immediate resignation of Ascot Primary School principal. Judge in CMU fraud trial puts defense lawyers on notice that matter will continue on agreed October 5 date. And WHO declares hantavirus outbreak linked to cruise ship over. That is the midday news on Radio.

0: Jamaica. I am Daytran Gordon. Good afternoon.
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2: Good afternoon, I'm Christopher Scott, and this is your lunchtime sports report, and we kick things off with football. Three mouth-watering encounters are scheduled for today as the penultimate day of the round of 32 will be in action in the FIFA World Cup. 2010 winner Spain will face off against Austria. Now, Spain emerged top of Group H, while Austria ended second in Group J. That match kicks off at 2 p.m. with the pre-game show scheduled for 1 p.m., which will be shown live on TVG. Now, Portugal, who ended second in Group K, will clash with 2018 finalists Croatia at 6 p.m. inside the LA Stadium. That match will be shown delayed on TVG at 12:30 a.m. on Friday. Now, the final game that will be shown for the day will be Algeria versus Switzerland as Africa battles Europe. That match will also be shown live on TVG at 8:30 p.m. Now, live and free-to-air coverage of the 2026 FIFA World Cup can be seen on TVJ, One Spot Media in Jamaica only, with radio coverage on Fame 95 FM. Senegal midfielder Papa Gueye says he will be taking a break from playing for his country while the current management is in charge. The 27-year-old's decision follows Senegal, who are managed by Papa Diaw, letting a 2-0 lead slip as they were dramatically beaten by Belgium in their last 32 tie at the World Cup. Habib Diarra and Ismaïla Sarr had deservedly put Senegal in front before late goals from Romelu Lukaku and captain Youri Tielemans sent the game into extra time. Belgium were awarded a controversial penalty in the 120th minute, and Tielemans scored from the spot to knock Senegal out. Gueye, who plays for La Liga side Villarreal in Spain, started the game but was replaced by Lamine Kamara after 66 minutes. Now, former English Premier League referee Marquezzi says Lionel Messi's foul against Algeria was far worse than Folarin Balogun's red card offense for USA. Now, the striker was sent off in the 64th minute in the co-host's 2-0 win over Bosnia and Herzegovina on Wednesday.
3: Balogun is unfortunate. It's an accidental challenge. He's looking at the ball, but when you look at his foot comes down with his studs on top of the Bosnian player's Achilles, rolls onto his ankle bone and twists his ankle.
2: But Hazley also explains why Argentina's captain Lionel Messi should have also been cautioned.
3: That challenge by Messi on the Algerian player Mendy was, he had no chance of playing the ball. It's a poor, poor challenge. He rakes his studs down the back of the Algerian player's calf. Now, for me, that was far worse than the one we saw with Balogun.
2: That is former English Premier League referee Mark Halesley. Now on to cricket we go. West Indies coach Darren Sammy says the production of the bowling unit is no surprise to him. The Caribbean side won the first test by an innings and 217 runs against Sri Lanka in Antigua, bowling out Sri Lanka all out in both innings.
4: When I inherited the test squad, I also knew I had a bowling unit that could take 20 wickets, especially, you know, with the two Josephs and Azhar and Jaden and the experience of Kima in there, you know, coming back from the New Zealand tour to now, you know, what he's done, he's shown his class. But I think it's just attention to detail, trusting in the planning that's been brought forward from, you know, us coaches, the analysts, and most of the most important part is them executing out there.
2: That is West Indies coach Darren Sammy. This would be his first test series win as the head coach. The first day of the second test bowls off on Friday at 9 a.m. Jamaica time. And finally, Iga Swiatek continued her Wimbledon title defense by overpowering former finalist Karina Pliskova in a commanding straight sets victory to reach the third round. Swiatek, a six-time major winner, lost just one of the first 17 points in the match as she proceeded to dismantle the Czech and race into a four-game lead and eventually claimed the victory 6-1, 6-3. Now, this win extended Swiatek's record of not losing before the third round at a Grand Slam since 2019 at the U.S. Open, and she remains the only woman to have reached the third round at all 26 Grand Slam events held this decade. And those are your stories making your lunchtime sports report. I'm Christopher Scott. Have a sporting afternoon.
1: That was Sports Day. 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

The deaths have occurred of Ansel Murray, banker, Elaine Fraser, Auntie Rose, Horace Ferguson, Benny King, Marjorie Angela Barnes, Madge, Maggie, Ivanhoe Carlister Johnson, Carl, Victor Amroth Chance, Daniel S.S. Forbes, Trevor Walsham Benson Ford, and Bertram Barnett Rochester.

Ansel Marin, banker, late of 12 River Avenue, Kingston, died on April 10, leaving father Alan, four children, sisters, brothers, and other relatives. The body of Ansel Murray leaves Butte's funeral service to Holy Ghost Church of God Incorporated, 20 Burger Avenue, Kingston, on Sunday, July 5, for funeral service at 11:30, interment at Wilmington Pilot, St. Thomas. Elaine Fraser, Auntie Rose, late of Panton Town, Airy Castle, St. Thomas, died on May 21, leaving three children, grandchildren, brother, and other relatives. The body of Elaine Fraser leaves Butte's funeral service to Bible Way New Testament Church, Grosset, Airy Castle, Morant Bay, on Sunday, July 5, for funeral service at 1 p.m., interment in the family plot, Panton Town, Airy Castle, St. Thomas. Horace Ferguson, Benny King, late of Scarborough, Canada, and Mahogany Hall, Trelawney, died on May 15, leaving five children, 20 grandchildren, brothers, and

0: other relatives. The body of Horace Ferguson leaves Della Penna's funeral services, Brownstown St. Anne, to Hope Gospel Chapel, Sawyers Trelawney, on Sunday, July 5, for funeral service at 11 o'clock, interment in the family plot, Mahogany Hall, Trelawney. Marjorie Angela Barnes, Madge, Maggie, late of Tricy Brownstown St. Anne, died on June 4, leaving 4 children, 5 grandchildren, 3 brothers, 5 sisters, and other relatives. The body of Marjorie Angela Barnes leaves Della Penna's funeral services, Brownstown St. Anne, to Grace Apostolic Church, Goshen, Brownstown St. Anne, on Friday, July 3, for funeral service at 11 o'clock, cremation at a later date. Ivanhoe Carlister Johnson, Carl, late of Mandeville, Manchester, died on May 22, leaving wife Ellen, children, grandchildren, brother, sister, and other relatives. The body of Ivanhoe Carlister Johnson leaves Lynn's funeral home to the New Beulah Moravian Church, 27 McKinley Road, Mandeville, Manchester, on Friday, July 3, for funeral service at 11 o'clock. Interment in the Oaklawn Memorial Gardens, Dunsinane, Manchester. Victor Amroth Chance died on June 5, leaving wife Norma, children Robin and Diane, 8 grandchildren, brothers, sisters, and other relatives. The body of Victor Amroth Chance leaves Roman's funeral home to Holy Cross Catholic Church, 77 Halfway Tree Road, on Saturday, July 11, for Thanksgiving service at 11 o'clock. Daniel S.S. Forbes, late of Parity, St. Elizabeth, died on June 25, leaving mother Tassia, son Giovanni, 4 brothers, 4 sisters, and other relatives. Funeral service for Daniel S.S. Forbes will be held at Hilltop Seventh-day Adventist Church, Parity St. Elizabeth, on Sunday, July 12, at 11 o'clock. Interment at the family plot, Springfield, Parity. Trevor Walsham, Benson Ford, late of Industrial and Municipal Supplies Incorporated and 12 Long Lane, Kingston, died on June 7, leaving wife Marjorie, children Gary, Stacy Ann, and Dimitri, 4 grandchildren and other relatives. The body of Trevor Walsham Benson Ford leaves Roman's funeral home to Bethel Baptist Church, 6 Hope Road, on Saturday, July 4, for funeral service at 10 o'clock. Interment in the Beechertown Cemetery, St. Anne. Bertram Barnett Rochester, late of Plumwood, Manchester, died on May 28, leaving sisters and other relatives. Funeral service for Bertram Barnett Rochester will be at Church of the Living God, the Pillar and Ground of the Truth, Mount Pelier, St. Elizabeth, on Sunday, July 5 at 11 o'clock. Interment in the family plot, Plumwood, Manchester. Peace be yours in this time of grieving. 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
2: Thank you, listeners, for rejoining. Usually when we come back, we just about have time to wrap up with you. I believe that there is one call that we can take before we close the program. Let's do that. 8631, good afternoon. Hello, 8631, good afternoon.
3: Hi, Miss Jane.
2: Hi.
3: How are you today?
2: Very well, thank you. Who is

0: Lynn?
1: Yes, ma'am.
0: This is Devita's Miss Lynn.
1: You know, member Tati.
0: Eh?
1: I bet you ever when in the was alive, you know, member Tati.
0: Oh.
1: You know, member Tati.
0: DT.
1: Tati.
0: Tati. Tati is too long, you know, call me. Tell me where you call me for now.
1: No, may I tell you, say, it's a lucky thing we have a program like this, you know.
0: Yeah.
1: Because I love to hear you on the program. Because I can learn from you and understand what is going on. But all we have to do, you know, is get up in the morning, say your prayers, wash your feet,
0: yes,
1: and brush your teeth,
0: yes,
1: and go outside and say, good morning, good morning. I come to tell you, sir. Good morning.
0: Yeah.
1: Then people, you know, they start to say, cuckoo do dead because all of them would have to go be the ninth of, you know. They want to wash off, man. They don't know, so we are listening to them. They might tell too much lies. They want to roll in a cuckoo do bathtub, man.
0: Aye.
1: It's time to say, God, they have to go get a wash. The world is watching us, you know. The world is watching us, and we have to be careful what we are saying. And me and the other people that we are listening, glad we have a program like this, because we can go along and understand what is going on in this country. You can't go so. And you see the parliament, all of them, they're on the trail, like them are look voters. They must behave themselves, man. And have a little more respect for the speaker. Eh? Mm-hmm. My God, they come in like children, and you see Mr. Warmington and him start it. You know, I don't behave, I start them behavior in the parliament, and if they go and behave themselves.
0: All
1: but
0: right.
1: They're not the campaign shield. They must be themselves. The world is watching us.
0: Thank you, Miss Lynn. Call me back.
1: Have a good day.
0: Yes, all right, Tati.
1: Yeah, man.
0: Bless
1: get
0: you.
1: Up and say good morning every morning. You hear
0: yes.
1: That? Yes.
0: Good afternoon, nice Tati.
1: Day. Yes, man. Good morning.
0: Whoa. What do you have for me there now, Mrs. Crawford McGregor?
2: I have two, you know.
0: Find one quicker clap.
2: I have one that says
0: before the Argentine
2: victory.
0: Come in. Go,
2: Kevin
0: go ahead.
2: Kevin Downswell.
0: Yes.
2: And one that says Cuckoo King David. Which one you want?
0: Give me the King David. I'll do him deal with Uriah, but thank God for grace.
3: King David
0: deal with Bathsheba. Yes, but thank God for grace. Hallelujah.
3: Hallelujah. Oh, Jesus.

0: Nei! Kom inn, Rastan Heimann! Real business, real business! What's on the agenda, Rolston? Come over here, Argentine. Okay, brother, I'm going to deal with your case tomorrow. Give you Uriah Beam wife. I can't hear Rolston. What is Rolston telling me? England barely screamed through. Barely is good enough.
1: As Hurricane said, have a tough fight against Mexico.
0: Very tough.
1: Very tough.
0: Mexico looks good.
1: Good. Yeah, and they'll be playing in their stadium.
0: Yes, so. But you come up against Cape Verde
1: no
0: and
1: man.
0: See what going.
1: No, man, no, man.
0: Cape Verde goalkeeper
1: no
0: are the toughest thing in
1: no
0: all
1: man,
0: that.
1: No, you, man.
0: Eh?
1: No, man. No, man. That's not a problem.
0: So you're fully supporting Argentina
1: no,
0: now?
1: No, no, no, no, no. Politically, no. No. Politically, no. No. No.
0: Jesus.
1: No.
0: Good
1: you know,
0: to see.
1: A lot of the European sides are represented by people of our color.
0: Always.
1: Check Argentina.
0: Eh, well, never.
1: Apart from Ron Sebastian Veron, which was
0: true.
1: A long time ago.
0: True,
1: never,
0: true,
1: never.
0: True. That's
1: so
0: true.
1: We have a problem. And they voted against a resolution
0: yes.
1: in the UN recently.
0: Yes. Yeah. Yeah. Okay. Yeah. What
1: so
0: we talking about?
1: Watching the football.
0: What are we talking about on real business
1: well,
0: today?
1: Well, we're talking about the loss of 25,700 jobs during the period April of 2025 to April of 2026. That's a dangerous signal. Unemployment up to 3.7%.
0: That's virtually fully employed, though.
1: I know, but people are losing jobs. That's not a good sign.
0: All right.

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4: Good afternoon. Welcome to Real Business. It's Thursday, July 2. I'm Ralston Hyman. We're coming to you live from the studios of Radio Jamaica 94 FM, which are currently located on the Radio Jamaica Gleaner Building at 32 Lindus Road in Kingston, Jamaica. The U.S. economy created some 57,000 new jobs during the month of June, while the estimate was for 115,000. The unemployment rate is now 4.2%, or just under 8 million Americans, as the U.S. labor market is 170 million. Global equities markets are up because investors now believe that the Federal Reserve Board, American and the world's most powerful independent central bank, will not raise interest rates because inflation is abating and the employment and jobs numbers came out below what was originally expected. In Jamaica, some 25,700 persons lost their jobs between the period April of 2025 to April of 2026, and the unemployment rate ticked up to 3.7%. That's about 2,000 persons losing their jobs every month. In the big story today, we'll be talking with Cordell Williams, immediate past president of the Young Entrepreneurs Association, about its latest publication, its frequency, and its strategic objectives, and we'll do that at the top of the show. And in the business information update today, we'll be talking about the country's senior trade union leaders about the loss of 535 jobs every week during the 52-week period, April of 2025 to April of 2026, and we're doing that during the 12:40 p.m. segment of the show. As usual, we'll have our regular market updates, so stay tuned. Real Business returns in a moment. In the big story today, Cordell Williams is the immediate past president of the Young Entrepreneurs Association, and she now joins to talk about its latest publication, the frequency, and the strategic objectives. Good afternoon, Cordell.
5: Hi, Ralston. You're ushering me out. I'm still the president.
4: So you're still the president. Okay.
5: Yes, the elections are in November.
4: Okay.
5: So I'm still the president.
4: Okay. Right. So talk to us about this publication.
5: Right. So on MSME Day, in celebration of MSME Day, which took place on the 27th,
4: mm-hmm.
5: we launched the Young Entrepreneurs Success Stories and Strategies newsletter,
4: mm-hmm.
5: which we have done before, but we relaunched it. And it really is a celebration of everything entrepreneurship-wise, also celebrating, you know, MSME, the work they're doing, and highlighting the work that we are doing at the YEA to advance MSME growth.
4: Okay.
5: So we showcase the wins of multiple entrepreneurs within our group. We also made mention of the, you know, different initiatives that we have spearheaded. One of the main highlights was the launch of our Entrepreneurship In program.
4: Okay.
5: Which does promote entrepreneurship in all spaces, educational spaces, you know, in communities, in churches, and even in corporate spaces where persons do have entrepreneurial pursuits as well.
4: Okay.
5: We also featured some of our upcoming events. We highlighted as well the launch of, you know, one of our members, Infinity IMC, Integrated Marketing Communication, the launch of their multi-space. We did a feature on our new chair, honorary chair.
4: Okay.
5: Chris Williams.
4: Mm-hmm.
5: We highlighted the work that we're doing as well in Africa and to facilitate trade and investment opportunities. One of our key highlights in the magazine as well was our big business feature. As you know, we have been sharing with you over the past couple

0: that, you know, YEA is where big businesses begin, mm-hmm. and we can point to several businesses okay. who would have started at the YEA mm-hmm. and have now gone on to, you know, really make a major impact in their various spaces. So okay. one of those persons we highlighted was Kimala Bennett.
1: Okay, yeah.
0: Who mm-hmm. was, is the CEO, as you know, and chair of the lab,
1: yeah,
0: right? Mm-hmm. And she had her early days in the YEA.
1: Okay.
0: So, these, and we also, another key feature of the newsletter is our opportunities, existing opportunities for entrepreneurs. So in this feature, we highlight the work that we're doing with the PPC, the Public Procurement Commission. As you know, tomorrow mm-hmm. is a big launch of the roadshow,
1: mm-hmm.
0: where we'll be signing the MOU to work along with the PPC to advance the 20% set aside mm-hmm. opportunities, mm-hmm. along with the SBAJ, of course, and the MSME Alliance. So we'll be participating in that signing of that MOU. We highlighted the work of the we did with the Microstock Exchange mm-hmm. and the opportunities there. And of course, also the JBDC and the work they're doing with the digital transformation and the opportunities which exist there for entrepreneurs. So it's a very colorful mm-hmm. First issue, just highlighting all that is available for MSMEs, the support from the YEA, mm-hmm. highlighting our members and what they are doing, the successes that we have reaped, you know, from past members, watching our past members grow, and just all the opportunities and the initiatives that are out there for MSMEs to take advantage of. So it's a very interesting feature, and persons can go onto our website at yeajamaica.com and read all about it.
1: Okay.
0: So it's www.yeajamaica.com. Yes.
1: So when is the next issue? What's the frequency like?
0: It's a monthly issue.
1: Okay.
0: Yeah. So at the end of this month, July, now that we're in July, we'll publish another issue with the same, you know, mm-hmm. focus.
1: Okay. Yeah. Okay. Now, in terms of the strategic objectives, what is it that you're trying to achieve by publishing this magazine on a monthly basis?
0: Well, of course, you know, the YEA, you know, we are the organization that focuses on advancing mm-hmm. MSMEs mm-hmm. personally, professionally, and commercially. We focus on the whole entrepreneur and their journey. So mm-hmm. In terms of the work that we do, you know, we do training and capacity building initiatives. We provide access to funding, whether in terms of creating that readiness for entrepreneurs to access funding and actually giving them opportunities through pitching competitions, you know, assisting with technical assistance to help them to access the funding. We okay. also provide access to markets. We have partnered with several embassies mm-hmm. to facilitate missions to different countries so that they can expose themselves there. And one of the things that we focus on heavily is positioning within the marketplace. So branding and visibility is a key focus okay. area okay. in terms of opportunities that we provide. So the YEA Success Summit, YEA Expo and Success Summit that we do yearly, as well as, you know, we have partnered extensively with the RGR Group and other media houses mm-hmm. to allow our MSMEs to be featured, their stories, their challenges, their successes, and the, you know, the support that they require. So this initiative in terms of relaunching this magazine is closely aligned with that objective.
1: Okay. Okay.
0: Really helping our entrepreneurs to tell their stories, position themselves to a wider marketplace so that people can know what they have going on. Because, you know, a lot of work has been put in mm-hmm. to helping entrepreneurs to grow their business. Mm-hmm. But without market, access to markets mm-hmm. really make the difference for you to have the capital to continue to scale and to evolve as an entrepreneur. And so if persons don't know about you,
1: that's
0: you know,
1: correct.
0: Then what are you doing? So this is really aligned with that particular focus area that we have been doing work on over the past years.
1: Okay, thank you. Keep up the good work.
0: Thank you so much for the feature, as usual, Ralston, and take care.
1: You too. Okay, that was Cordell Williams, president of the Young Entrepreneurs Association, talking about its latest publication, the frequency and the strategic objectives, which is to increase the visibility and the branding of members of the MSME sector. And we're now joined by Vincent Morrison, the president of the UK, talking about the loss of some 25,700 jobs in a 12-month period, April of 2025 to April of 2026, reflecting the stagnation and deep decline in the economy during the period. And we'll also talk about the corrective measures required. Good afternoon, Sir Vin.
2: Hello.
1: How are you doing?
2: I am pretty good, Joe. Thanks to Jesus.
1: Okay, all the time. Give thanks for Jesus. Now, the Statistical Institute of Jamaica is reporting that the number of persons employed is now 1,418,800, 25,700 below where it was in April of 2025. 8,500 female lost their jobs, so there are 761,000 of them working now. No, that's male. 17,000 females lost their jobs, so there are 657,900 of them working now. The jobs were lost in the agricultural sector, 12,700, real estate and BPO, 9,200, wholesale and retail, 7,100 persons lost their jobs. Your take on that?
2: And I think it could add to that the youth unemployment.
1: Youth unemployment is...
2: Education training.
1: Yeah, it's now 11.7%, 14% of them are females, 9.9% of them are males, and we have some 681,000 persons outside of the labor force who are not looking for any work. That was up by 20,500 during the 12-month period.
2: And that will tell us that we have some headwind.
1: Yeah.
2: Economic and other.

0: Well, the speakers here are the report here with the state. But, you know, the big problem that all of this is going to lead to is going to lead to the continual erosion of the foreign exchange arrangement. Where, because, you know, in all of this, it shows that we're not exporting. I think what is needed is for the country to ramp up, you know, a serious program as it relates to, well, put it this way, agriculture is not looking good in the report.
1: Agriculture fell by 18.6%. We also got the GDP report from Staten, which told us that GDP also fell by 4.1% during the first quarter of this year. Agriculture was down by 18.3%. The mining sector was down by 23.5%. Construction down by 1.4%. Tourism down by 16.6%.
0: So let us look at the mining sector quickly.
1: Yeah.
0: Alpart is still closed. I know that the minister went to China recently. I'm not sure what he got there. But thing is that both Alpart and UC Rusal Alumina Jamaica Limited, the company that owns Yorkton Turbine, I think more can be done and more should be done in terms of production.
1: But Carrie Lake said the Americans don't want any Chinese or Russians around here.
0: Well,
1: you believe that's a constraint, that is something why the government is not moving swiftly on those things?
0: The Americans had the plans, and they have virtually abandoned the plans. But, you know, it's wrong for a superpower like China, in my view, to purchase this plant and then just to close it up. Then you have a lot of workers, skilled workers, in Manchester, St. Elizabeth, who each day, you know, I get a call from them every week. When the plant is going to be ruled, it's a question.
1: Yeah.
0: I think government needs to step in.
1: Okay.
0: But back to this other agriculture, because let everybody to understand that we have to deal with agriculture. The citrus industry, I don't know where that is going. The coffee industry.
1: It's declining rapidly.
0: The sugar sector. You know, Word of Park is the only one that seems to be doing any effective work there. And I would believe that, I mean, these are foreign exchange
1: earning sector.
0: Institutions. Our banana, our yam, I mean, I was told recently that the price of yams

0: mm-hmm. is just really fantastic. Mm-hmm. You know, so the agriculture needs to step in, agriculture, you know, and credit to RGR, they have a very good program mm-hmm. in the morning.
1: Okay, with well, RGR McKenzie, yes.
0: We want to see some action out there mm-hmm. where we can start export.
1: Mm-hmm.
0: Eh?
1: Mm-hmm.
0: That is where it has to be.
1: Okay.
0: Now, the infrastructure.
1: Mm-hmm.
0: Why is it that the government don't want to spend more? They have an infrastructure budget. I was hoping that more emphasis
1: mm-hmm.
0: would be placed on the infrastructure.
1: Mm-hmm.
0: I can tell you, driving through the country part,
1: mm-hmm.
0: you still have problems.
1: Okay.
0: You have larger vehicles.
1: Mm-hmm.
0: Eh? Truck, etc.
1: Mm-hmm.
0: And the road network is really, really bad.
1: Mm-hmm.
0: So we need a cement factory. We need another cement factory.
1: Mm-hmm.
0: We need a factory that will produce steel. Eh?
1: Mm-hmm. Mm-hmm.
0: So where's the private sector?

0: and we don't have the foreign exchange
1: to pay for them.
0: Pay for them.
1: So you like to see some government investments in infrastructure and agriculture and private sector investments in big sectors such as cement and steel in order to get the economy out of this recession and to start to create more jobs rather than losing jobs at this time.
0: And what was done years ago to help that process was that a national investment bank to assist the process. And I can tell you that industries like tourism benefited
1: from NIBJ.
0: Yes, I can tell you. A lot of local business that are up and running today benefited tremendously.
1: Okay.
0: But if you're not getting the foreign direct investment, then you'll have to put in something locally.
1: Right. So the long and the short you're saying is that you need to see more investments by the government in the country's infrastructure and the private sector in sectors such as cement and steel in order to drive economic activity and to curtail the job losses.
0: And
1: that's
0: not only investment, we want policies.
1: Sorry?
0: We want to see policies. That is, as policies, this is what I'm going to describe.
1: And you'd like to see the mining sector get a shot in the arm by the reopening of the Alpa and UC Rusal plants?
0: Well, put it this way, conspire, I believe, for the Chinese. So just close that plant. When you look on the London Metal Exchange,
1: yeah, man, prices are up.
0: You'll see where bauxite and aluminum, aluminum and aluminum.
1: Yeah, man, prices are up.
0: Are moving in the right direction.
1: Okay, so you want to see those things happen?
0: Absolutely.
1: Okay, thank you, boss. That was Vincent Morrison, the president of the Union of Clerical, Administrative and Supervisory Employees, talking about the loss of some 25,700 jobs in a 12-month period, April of 2025 to April of 2026, which is reflecting a decline in the economy. And he says he wants to see more private sector investments in the real sectors of the economy and more government investments in the infrastructure sector of the economy, as well as on exports, in order to boost economic activity and to create more jobs. The primary objective of macroeconomic policy is to create the highest levels of employment possible and growth while keeping prices stable. We're now joined by Christopher Thompson.

0: mop up in order to contain inflation. The bank accepted some 123 of these bids for the 20 billion it wanted. The average yield, or the average interest rates, was 5.64% per annum. The lowest bid submitted was 5.5% per annum for $236 million. The highest bid submitted was 6.62% per annum for $50 million. The highest rate for full allocation was 5.66% for $200 million. The bid rate for partial allocation was 5.66% per annum. Partial allocation percentage was 5.66% per annum, and the partial allocation percentage was 52.17%. The nominal amount of certificates of deposit 30-day outstanding is $102 billion. 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Good afternoon, Chris.
1: Hey, good afternoon, Ross, and good afternoon, listeners. How are you doing?
0: I'm good. How are you?
1: Okay, good. Thank you, in time.
0: Okay.
1: So, what happened yesterday, Wednesday, July 1st, 2026? Some 109 stocks were traded, 45 advancing, 47 declining, and 17 traded. Three of the nine indices advanced and six declined. So generally yesterday, the combined index declined by 371.83 points, or 0.10%, to close at 260,136 points. The JC index advanced by 122 points, or 0.03%, to close at 353,981 points. All Jamaican composite index declined by 65 points, or 0.02%, to close at 419,380 points. Select index advanced by 114 points, or 1.21%, to close at 9,536 points. Cross-listed index declined by 0.30 points, or 0.64%, close at 46 points. Junior market index declined by 68 points, or 2.2%, to close at 3,021 points. USD equities index declined by 0.97 points, or 0.39%, close at 245 points. Financial index advanced by 0.16 points, or 0.24%, to close at 68 points. Manufacturing and distribution index declined by 0.02 points, or 0.02%, to close at 119 points. Market volume amounted to 28,379,184 units, valued at $97,085,185. Volume leaders, Wigton Energy, Omni Industries, and Trans-Jamaican Highway Jamaican Oil Shares. The Wigton Energy traded 11,465,698 units, or 40.27% of the market. Omni Industries traded 4,161,533 units, or 14.62%, while Trans-Jamaican Highway Jamaican Oil Shares traded 1,497,335 units, or 5.26%. Wigton Energy closes $1.19, holding firm. Omni Industries closes 85 cents, down by 5 cents, and Trans-Jamaican Highway Jamaican Oil Shares closes $7.99, holding firm. The other stocks advancing yesterday were Image Plus Consultants, Caribbean Cream, Jamaican Fiberglass Products, and Woodcuts International, U Decliners, Omni Industries, Station Office Supplies, Future Energy Source Company, Festco, North Red Express, and Supreme Ventures.
0: All right, Chris, we got to leave it there. Thank you.
1: All right, then. Good evening, listeners. Have a great day.
0: That was Christopher Thomas, Senior Investment Advisor at Oxford Road-based Mayberry Investments Limited, giving us a roundup of developments in the local equities and bond markets yesterday, where JC suspended the trading in shares of Kintyre Holdings Limited, as well as Atlantic Hardware, for refusing or not submitting their audited financial report for December of 2025 on time. 90 days have elapsed, and under the rules, you are contravening the rules, so you are suspended from trading. The dollar closed at J158.39 buying yesterday, 158.79 selling. The Canadian dollar, $109 buying, $111.18 selling. The pound sterling, $205.04 buying, $210.62 selling. The euro, 178.28 buying, $182.15 selling. As we told before, the Bank of Jamaica wanted to mop up some $20 billion. Investors submitted $41 billion. We're now joined by First Jackson, a global portfolio strategist at New Kingston-based Barita Investments Limited, with a roundup of developments in the international capital markets. Mark, good afternoon, Ferris.
2: Yes, afternoon, Ross.
0: It's all about the jobs numbers today.
2: Yes, definitely. 57,000 jobs, much

0: than what was expected. Expectation was for at least 100,000 jobs.
1: Yes.
0: And we saw downward revisions to the last two readings.
1: Yes.
0: Unemployment rate contracted to 4.2%,
1: yes,
0: but not for a good reason.
1: Yes.
0: But largely because labor force participation rate are declining.
1: Yes.
0: So when you look at the job numbers at the headline level, it's more now more consistent with what we're being seeing in terms of the ISM manufacturing PMI as well as the services PMI, which shows that directionally the job market is weakening. You know, mm-hmm, they both are in indices reflect the labor market index in the contraction territory.
1: Mm-hmm.
0: Right, so there's some of the consistency there in terms of the lower job numbers and the revision to the downside. And when we look at the consumer confidence report released earlier this week, it also showed that more people are saying that they are finding it more difficult to get a job, mm-hmm, highest level since 2021.
1: Mm-hmm.
0: So, seeing general weakness in the labor market, and of course, wage growth 3.5% year over year,
1: mm-hmm,
0: that's below headline inflation for both the mm-hmm CPI
1: mm-hmm
0: as well as the Fed's preferred measure, which is the PCE.
1: Mm-hmm.
0: So, a report that the market look at as in a negative way,
1: yes,
0: and negative in the sense that it's good.
1: Mm-hmm.
0: The Fed won't necessarily raise it because
1: it's still on hold. Right. Yes.
0: All right, so they will focus more on inflation.
1: Mm-hmm.
0: When you look at the inflation side of the equation, you're seeing where the price of oil is moving to the downside. That has been a major driver.
1: Mm-hmm.
0: So it's a matter of evaluating the data going forward. The Fed will be meeting in July,
1: mm-hmm,
0: but expectations have been revised to the downside as it relates to rate hike.
1: Mm-hmm.
0: So it's more a wait and see mode for investors. Headline level indices are down, but below the surface, most sectors are in the green,
1: right,
0: largely reflecting large cap tech companies moving to the downside.
1: Okay. Thank you, Ferris.
0: Yes, thanks for having me.
1: That was Ferris Jackson, the Global Portfolio Strategist at New Kingston-based Barita Investments Limited, giving us a roundup of developments in the international capital markets, where the headline news were the U.S. jobs numbers for June. Only 57,000 jobs were created. The median estimate was for 115,000 jobs to be created. The unemployment rate was 4.2%. And that's it for Real Business Today. Thanks to our studio engineer, Judith Crawford McGregor, Daley Harris, and John Daley. They are up next with the Two Life Crew. Stay tuned for another edition of Real Business tomorrow. I'm Ralston Hyman.
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4: It's the Two Life Crew on Afternoon Radio. Daley Harris. Johnny Daley. The Two Life Crew. Daley Harris. And Chris Johnny Daley. It's the Two Life Crew of Afternoon Radio. The Two Life Crew starring Daley Harris and Chris Johnny Daley. Two Life Crew, Daley Harris. Two Life Crew, Chris Johnny Daley. Two Life Crew. Two Life Crew, Daley Harris. Two Life Crew, Chris Johnny Daley.

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1: They say a new season of life and growth has just begun. 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
2: We come a musical thing called We Tune It to the Fisherman. Then, when I ask a special question, a popular man, musical, you always to be my commander. Tell about it, oh.

0: One day, there, Harris. Good afternoon to you, sis. How you doing?
1: I am doing so well. I am so thankful. I am just loving this World Cup. Can't get enough of it.
0: Well, it's a good thing I'm in the similar position right now. I'm feeling good for you. Wow, so many great surprises, so many great games.
1: Can I tell you?
0: It's really been an awesome World Cup, for real.
1: Mm-hmm.
0: Happy football finally start. We can't focus on just football, you know what I mean?
1: Yes. Good World Cup. It's a good World Cup. Some ball I play. It's not one of them World Cup where you say, oh my God.
0: Yes. And one thing I can tell you, attacking play wins.
1: Mm.
0: That's if I'm getting anything at all from these games I'm watching daily.
1: Well,
0: sitting back and allowing the opponent to come at you is not going to make you win
1: more,
0: the World Cup.
1: Who score more goal winning?
0: That's what I'm saying.
1: Another day, who score more?
0: Yeah.
1: But I feel like this round here, we're going to see the defenders have to come up, you know.
0: Yeah, man.
1: Because there's so many great attackers across the board.
0: Yep.
1: I was telling Neville this morning, everybody in my family cheer for a different team.
0: Mm.
1: And England is my mom's team.
0: Okay.
1: So, you know, yesterday, all she depend is Hurricane.
0: Hurricane.
1: Hurricane. That's what she named him, you know.
0: Hurricane.
1: She named him Hurricane. I was like, there you go, my mother.
0: He came through with a big, big performance for her yesterday.
1: Johnny. Johnny.
0: World, win him all the
1: chickens. Miss said the lady named him Hurricane.
0: When he was a star for true.
1: Okay.
0: Man.
1: So, me happy everybody who have a team where they bring.
0: Yes.
1: At some point, they have witnessed joy.
0: Joy, yes. At some point.
1: Them can't say them team let them down. Choo-choo.
0: Why?
1: Even for those that are going home at this round, I think that so far,
0: why?
1: They've done what they've had to do.
0: Why? You can't say about Uruguay?
1: Well.
0: Then send them one pan domestic flight in Australia.
1: So?
0: Yeah, man. Them say the private jet, we carry there, not taking you
1: home. Their football federation, because never addressed it this morning, said it's not true.
0: And what going?
1: Said they tried to charter, couldn't get any charters, and said, well, if you guys want to fly domestic, we will pay for those tickets.
0: That sounds like the expedition afterwards, Dina.
1: That
0: sounds like somebody said, look, we're not going to send a plane. And then now the PR people come in and say, look here, but we're not sit up because the world, I said, this look bad. I know one angry person said, we're not saying nothing for none of them.
1: Them play, man.
0: Dina, that would be a Jamaican reaction, you know.
1: Well.
0: That would be our reaction, you know. JFF, so I said, first of all, JFF struggled to send them.
1: I tell people, say you gotta understand this. When everybody talk about, oh, Jamaicans, they're so mean to me. Jamaicans say this to me. Jamaican, like, have you heard Jamaicans talk about ourselves? Yesterday, the Gleaner and TVJ Instagram put up a story. That's where I saw it first.
0: Right.
1: That Jamaica is the most peaceful country in the world.
0: Mm-hmm.
1: When I went
0: the world of the hemisphere. The region.
1: Is it just the region or the world?
0: The Caribbean.
1: In the Caribbean. In the Caribbean. It could have been the world for you. I care. Like it's in the Caribbean.

0: Caribbean.
1: Right.
0: The Jamaican people commenting.
1: Oh, yes.
0: Is what made me. Because one man said, that Jamaica, you're inside of Jamaica. The question, man. That Jamaica, you're inside of Jamaica. And somebody said, Jamaica, no, so them did another summer. They said, no, sir. Which body is a pole you keep?
1: What?
0: And it was funny because at the end of the day, of course we're proud of being in it, but for your Jamaicans, I take the mickey out of we ourselves, you know.
1: Yes, that's
0: and
1: what
0: I
1: we do.
0: And I said, peaceful?
1: Yeah.
0: Wow.
1: But Nina, when I saw it, I said to myself, I'm not traveling to any part of the Caribbean right now then.
0: That's what a lot of people were saying.
1: Because if Jamaica is safer than Antigua and Barbuda.
0: Yes.
1: Eh?
0: But
1: what?
0: But there was somebody from I think it's Barbados.
1: Yes.
0: That said some of the Caribbean countries because of size or whatever based on the algorithms they did not include them.
1: Right.
0: In it.
1: Oh, they don't include them in it.
0: In the polling. So
1: that's not fair.
0: Well, so that's what he was saying.
1: Come
0: so
1: on
0: them never include them.
1: I mean,
0: nobody
1: safer than Barbados.
0: So Barbados, he's saying, was not included. I don't know if that's true.
1: Antigua and Barbuda, definitely not in there.
0: I don't know.
1: St. Lucia, definitely not in there.
0: Well,
1: St. Vincent, definitely not in there.
0: Well, Johnny, this coming like when election run and people say, listen, this win and them say, could I never? Because everybody when me know, say them, nah, vote. For that person, but them never vote for the next person either. A Jamaica, Dad.
1: Jamaica.
0: Third in the region. Thank you. My news team is never going to make me say something
1: third
0: wrong on air.
1: Third in the region.
0: Third in the region, 70th in the world.
1: Yes, there you go.
0: Listen, listen. Big up.
1: It's something to cheer about tonight. It is something to say, yay, let's keep this up. Let's
0: Johnny,
1: keep this energy
0: and
1: up.
0: And I tell you, that was the funny thing about it because most of the people are commenting. Of course, they're proud that we are there. And of course, them. But let me tell you, say, them get Jamaica so much. Like I was, oh my gosh. Miss.
1: No, we have to keep
0: somebody
1: this energy
0: said, up. Jamaica on the island with us.
1: We're compared to countries like Haiti, Mexico, the U.S., of course, El Salvador, Cuba, Nicaragua. And to see that we're above, we're ranking above places like the USA and Trinidad and Guatemala, Dom Rep, Nicaragua. That's pretty good.
0: Yeah.
1: Speak up yourself. but no, Barbados has not.
0: No. Listen, me did love it. Me did absolutely.
1: Well, no, listen, honestly. When
0: somebody said, please stop the capping.
1: No, but guys, I'm algorithm and them numbers. If at this time we're doing better, we have to take this little piece of the pie and run with it.
0: But you see, so John, this is what I'm saying. People don't understand. So for Jamaican to make fun of it is not saying that we are not appreciative of it.
1: Right, true.
0: And just so we steer.
1: And so we steer. We are part of our
0: nature. So if you don't know we, you know, you can't live with we.
1: We mouthy.
0: I saw Spice talking to, is it Cam Newton? Is that his name?
1: Cam Newton in an interview, a podcast.
0: Funky
1: yes.
0: Friday?
1: Yes.
0: I'm going to tell you something. When I sit down, I say, hey, you know, say, take a Jamaican for turn somebody in a puppy show.
1: Hilarious.
0: Because I've never seen him so animated.
1: Hilarious.
0: And let me tell you, a Spice carry him go so. She carry him go over there so. And him just a follow her in and him, yeah.
1: When he was fascinated with Spice.
0: He was, when me hear him say, man, a real bad man. I said, this is it for me. It's done.
1: Why is our culture so magnetic?
0: And then
1: though?
0: He kick up the foot. Spice said, no, you can't say son, then kick up the foot. The foot have to stay down. You can't do that.
1: You have a grounded man as a man.
0: It was too much fun.
1: Culture is so magnetic. Everybody wants a piece of this culture here, people. I'm telling you. We just a racket. You know what I mean?
0: We just a racket.
1: We just a racket, people. So much more on the other side. This is the Two Live Crew. Yeah, what is sizzling? Couple things are going on with some. Tell them about it.

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0: From Bigger Than Jerry to Charlie Chaplin, boy, Sister Deals.
1: Mm-hmm.
0: I'm telling you, we're on the diet track right now.
1: Listen, right? Listen. I don't know, me, you're too fat. You have to go up on diet.
0: Missy,
1: somebody in there clapping fingers. Say, yes, I don't know why I'm agree with that.
0: Why I'm agree?
1: Why am I agree?
0: He's never take with himself real fast.
1: I need to take with himself. Come in and know why I'm agree.
0: You don't have to do the rest of it.
1: Okay.
0: Listen.
1: Okay.
0: All right. The full passenger fare increases are now daily.
1: 16%.
0: Full 100 now. I don't hear a peep out of my taxi friend them.
1: Mm-mm.
0: Like this. I don't hear nothing out of them.
1: Quiet, yeah? I know.
0: Big up to all the public
1: passengers. First 8%, them get June 2.
0: Hmm?
1: Full 16.
0: Full effect right
1: mm-mm,
0: now.
1: Mm-mm.
0: The timing, I found the timing interesting, you know what I mean? And, you know, government smart, you know. Just when the kids are going on holiday, you increase that, yeah. You're getting the full increase at that time.
1: So when school start back, you know, say.
0: Mm-hmm. It is
1: full. You're going to feel it. So, you know, it is what it is. Me not tell no lie. It tough, but taxi man, them, I feel it too.
0: They needed it. They needed it.
1: Fuel going up on them. The roads,
0: mm-hmm.
1: like taxi man, supposed to say I change shocks and all them something there, like every month. So,
0: boy, I appreciate the little patchiness going on in some areas.
1: Yes,
0: but what is clear daily is that this debate that we're having now about which agency should actually fix the roads.
1: Mm-hmm.
0: Personally, if I should chime in,
1: mm-hmm.
0: I agree with the government's position that there should be one agency. I'm responsible. Personally, I agree.
1: No, but no one should touch the road without that one agency's approval.
0: Correct.
1: And knowledge.
0: Correct.
1: That's because we have seen Johnny, as you are saying, mm-hmm. too often, the road patch,
0: mm-hmm.
1: and then you see somebody come dig it up.
0: Correct.
1: And after them dig it up, it not fixed back properly.
0: And then you have the run around now. To pointing fingers at which agency is responsible.
1: At the agency they're supposed to patch road.
0: Correct.
1: When are you dig it up?
0: One agency. And it was interesting because I was having a discussion with a government minister one day and asked him up front why this is so difficult.
1: Mm-hmm.
0: And you know what he said to me, Delia? He said straight up, this is one of the most difficult things to navigate in Jamaica,
1: mm-hmm.
0: because of the nature of it. He said, mm-hmm. because so much players involved.
1: Of course.
0: And you know what happens with road business,
1: too
0: right?
1: Many cookers spoil
0: too
1: the road.
0: Too many cookers spoil the thing. So he's saying it is going to be difficult to navigate because, you know, you have the local government people involved.
1: Correct.
0: And that is a whole heap of mishmash.
1: Correct.
0: And he said that's part of the problem. But listen, Jamaica, if we have one agency responsible, you hear what they say? The NWC have to go to this one agency and say,
1: mm-hmm.
0: we're going to fix this road. We're going to fix this road. Them said to the NWC, we're going to fix this road. Do you have any things to fix on the road?
1: Mm-hmm.
0: Yes. Then we work together to make sure the water
1: if
0: is fixed.
1: Good,
0: the
1: if
0: road
1: you
0: is
1: said,
0: being
1: this
0: is
1: that, man, I need to dig it up, them say,
0: no problem.
1: When are you digging up? And this is the money to fix it back.
0: Simple.
1: We will fix it back, but you have to pay away for fix it
0: but
1: back.
0: This thing with this but part is responsible, they're not. Then one little road, one part
1: no,
0: responsible.
1: It's not, it's not right.
0: It's not work out, man. And so the patching now work.
1: Desreen, why you want back the diet rack? Desreen, what is going on in your life? Johnny, give me back the diet rack. Then she'll laugh.
0: Desreen,
1: I don't talk about it in your life.
0: Them very festive over here on the WhatsApp line, and that's exactly how we like it.
1: Hey, my tell you, said Johnny, I don't want to lick by the World Cup, you know, but you know, said the other day, somebody tell me, said, Dela, Kenneth in our studio, and I never know him in there.
0: Mm-mm.
1: Them say, when the team, I not call the name, when the team bounce back, and them finally hear Kenneth voice.
0: As a peep, not a peep out of Kenneth before. Brazil scored there. Like, I never seen somebody fret so late. Hey, some people take this thing as serious.
1: They
0: this World
1: do.
0: Cup support here.
1: It's crazy. Even some of these coaches now, you know, okay, they're fired, they resign. Some of them have to come back home, go answer to why they have exited. I mean, I said to myself, so
0: they never see the match.
1: At that and then they never know who not go play. Like you send a team, but come on now, let's be realistic.
0: You're playing France. Come on.
1: You
0: now.
1: Know who you're playing, and you, so what you did, me no know what you did expect, you know, come out of it now.
0: Right.
1: What coach will tell you?
0: Right.
1: Why did we lose? Me no know the weather. Me no know why.
0: I think that question could be posed to Senegal, to be honest. Like, that's a fair question to ask a Senegalese coach and team. Mm-hmm. At 85 minutes in the game, they're leading 2-0. That's a reasonable question to ask you.
1: Because
0: I saw that match.
1: That one day.
0: How you even lose a match like that in the World Cup, 5 minutes in? Come on now, man.
1: To
0: it was so tough. But guess what? The penalty was a penalty. Like, I hear people debating it. But every time I look at it, I say, yeah, over and over again, I say, because I was saying it wasn't yesterday, to be honest. But when I went back and looked at it and then looked at the rules, the Belgian player did put his foot in between the ball. And the defending player. And that's all he needed to do. Football is a cruel game, you know. Cruel game.
1: It's something else.
0: I'll tell you. World
1: it's something
0: sport.
1: Else.
0: I'm just glad certain person not going to the stadiums right now.
1: Who not going to stadium?
0: I'm just glad a certain person is not going to the stadiums right now.
1: Oh my gosh.
0: Listen, everybody's talking about what kind of jet the FIFA president have there? What kind of, I'd love to fly in that jet.
1: Him have a jet?
0: Clearly.
1: Is it his jet?
0: I don't know if it's his jet
1: or
0: FIFA's jet. But he's at matches. Almost all the matches across countries, and I'm looking at, he was just in America, then he's in Canada, and I'm talking within.
1: Him should give Iran. Him should have give Iran that jet though.
0: Wow.
1: Or give them a ride in it.
0: Wow. Yeah.
1: That's what him should have done.
0: They had a raw deal, but they spoke about it.
1: No worry yourself. How do they select the FIFA president?
0: By vote, I'm assuming.
1: Okay. Okay.
0: Mm.
1: That is the thing with power, you know.
0: Yes.
1: When we have it, we forget how we get it. So I pray that some of the forepaws that happened during the World Cup, him remember them when he's campaigning time.
0: Well, tell you, the forepaws happening around here.
1: Because me no think no African country will vote for and European them not vote for him either.
0: No.
1: This is weird, man.
0: Listen, we had an interesting this week I saw some folks come out and demonstrate earlier. You know, in yellow. And it happened in Crossroads.
1: Yes.
0: I thought there was a bit of kind of miscommunication. I wasn't sure where it was happening. Mm-hmm. But it was in Crossroads.
1: Mm-hmm.
0: I didn't mention it on the show because, of course, you know, they like to, you know, people like to talk about these things in the political sphere.
1: Mm-hmm.
0: But one of the things I will say is, listen, guys, every citizen, you have a right to express yourself like that. Your right to do it peacefully, to do it in accordance with the law.
1: Mm-hmm.
0: It's your right. And so whether you're supporting the government when you support the government, that's when you should go out there.
1: Mm-hmm.
0: If the government is doing something that you disagree with.
1: Mm-hmm.
0: And this is what I'm saying. If you are a supporter of the government,
1: mm-hmm.
0: that's when you should be out there. Mm-hmm. Because you can say without reservation, look, this is my party. I support this government, but I don't like this issue.
1: Mm-hmm.
0: And it's okay not to like an issue. I find that people think that because you are affiliated with one particular party,
1: if you don't like what they do, you can't say.
0: Come on.
1: Mm.
0: You should not. Listen, you don't have to agree with everything your party do.
1: No.
0: Because you have a brain of your own, right?
1: And if you see the next party do something where you like, you can say that as well.
0: You can say that's a good idea too. Because it's about Jamaica and the end of the day.
1: Correct.
0: And so this notion that everybody out there is, come on, listen, Jamaica. And I'm talking about it daily because I want people to understand that it's okay to disagree, mm-hmm. even if you are a part of.
1: Correct.
0: It's okay. That is what true democracy actually is.
1: And it also engenders growth.
0: That's what it is.
1: You know,
0: yes.
1: You don't want somebody to do the wrong thing all the time and you're just sitting on the nose and
0: not saying it.
1: Say something.
0: You become culpable, you know. If you see this wrong thing happen, and listen, these are the things, right? And we should empower. And if citizens act like this, what we do is we empower those that we give the power.
1: Correct.
0: To do the right thing, you know.
1: Correct.
0: The more of us start saying, no, man, we're going to lean to one side and we're going to ignore it. This is the citizenry. If we start saying, no, we're going to blind our eye to these wrongs,
1: mm-hmm.
0: then the people at the top won't feel that they can do it.
1: Mm-hmm.
0: But if we start coming out and saying, look, I agree with this generally, but I don't like this part and that part. That's the kind of advocacy we can do as citizens to help Jamaica. And so this, no, this thing deal where we start putting, if we disagree on one side, if you disagree, no, that's not real growth. And we have to get mature.
1: It's crazy.
0: Like that.
1: It's crazy. Like, it sometimes it on the rhyme, no reason.
0: No rhyme, no reason.
1: You know, when people just conclude. And you want to hear some, what is this? How we get your song? How we get your song?
0: Yeah. We have to grow up Jamaica.
1: Not critical thinking, you know what you're saying. So, there's a whole heap of things that we keep saying we have to address.
0: Yeah.
1: It's important that we address it. Our country should get the leadership that they deserve. But if you know better, and I tell people this all the time, sometimes when I see the people who are supporting the parties, they are way more political than the party leaders them.
0: Very true. Very true. Yeah.
1: Yes.
0: They drink the Kool-Aid.
1: Yeah.
0: And that's it. The whole Kool-Aid, they don't leave no room.
1: Water, they even touch it. I eat them, eat the Kool-Aid. That's how strong it is.
0: I tell you, I eat the Kool-Aid.
1: Yeah, man. We have to make sure so we get it right.
0: Listen,
1: please.
0: We have to think and about tongues. This island as one nation. One nation. We still are.
1: Still are.
0: Still are.
1: Listen, it's Culture and Reggae Thursday. Johnny have good music. We have some nice guests. And Daniel, 2 o'clock? 2 o'clock.
0: 2 o'clock.
1: 2 o'clock.
0: What about 2 o'clock?
1: At 2 o'clock? Daniel.
0: You sure?
1: Me don't know, you know.
0: All right,
1: me
0: don't
1: you
0: say
1: know me love. You know me love the things, you know, Johnny.
0: Don't say nothing more.
1: Me not say nothing
0: 2
1: more.
0: 2 o'clock.
1: 2 o'clock.
0: Right now, there's ring.
1: 3 o'clock.
0: There's ring after that.
1: 4 o'clock.
0: Straight to 5.
1: Straight to 5.
0: Right?
1: Too late.

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0: Big up to all the princesses and the queens out there. Very nice gesture in St. Elizabeth for that young lady, that star who did so well, Dahlia, in the PEP exams. I love to see it. Love to see when we support that. That's the kind of thing that we should all be gawking about.
1: Absolutely.
0: You know what I mean? When children do well in their academics, we should gawk over them. We should big them up.
1: Mm-hmm.
0: Yeah, we should do that. Because we have to let them know that that's important. That's the direction that we want them to go in. And so even if it's sports, we do that.
1: Mm-hmm.
0: If it's education, we should do that.
1: Mm-hmm.
0: If it's culture, we should do that. But big them up every time they
1: big
0: excel.
1: Big them up, man, our children, man.
0: Yeah, man.
1: Big them up, big them up.
0: I love it. The limousine, the police, the escort. The line, the...
1: She feel good.
0: Yes, man.
1: Community,
0: the guard of honor.
1: Feel good.
0: Oh, yes.
1: Yeah, why not we just big up, bust out.
0: And you hear the people screaming and the community
1: supporting. Correct.
0: Beautiful.
1: That will motivate the other children in the community.
0: Mm-hmm.
1: For excel as well.
0: Yes.
1: Yeah.
0: Yes.
1: Yeah, me like it.
0: We like it.
1: I like it.
0: Right. What we don't like is when, you know, we do things that that shine a light on those who didn't do so well in the wrong way. Yeah. I spoke about this already, but trust me. Principals, even those who never performed so well on thing during the PEP exam, remember? You know, that's just a start, you know. There's so many of my friends that I know and colleagues and people who are doing so well, exceptionally in this life, who didn't do so well in primary and prep school.
1: Johnny,
0: but check them now. You know what I mean?
1: Even at university level, I had a classmate. She bright like a bulb.
0: Yes.
1: Like every time we're in class, when you are engaged with work and the coursework, she getting A's. She just not great at exams.
0: And that's a thing. That's a scientific thing, you know. When you study human beings, some people just don't do well.
1: She wasn't good at exams.
0: That's right.
1: So every time, like she was repeating courses and everything, I'ma say, oh, can a girl this brilliant? You know, can't advance to get the piece of paper in her hand.
0: Yeah.
1: And it came down to, she just, the anxiety in an exam and everything in an exam, she just wasn't making it through an exam. And I thought it was unfortunate because, you know, some of we were passing a bright like she, but she just had that issue. And some of these kids, they're children, but we don't know what they're going through. As you said, some people process in a different way. And yeah, they might not have the thing now, but I could have them be the doctor of tomorrow. So
0: trust me.
1: You can't. Well, you do. In fact, those are the ones that need to get the support more than anybody else.
0: That's right.
1: Those are the ones that you need to encourage and motivate and say, come on, I know you have it in you. When you go to the next school, but you send them off, go to the next school with a defeatist kind of
0: can't
1: thinking.
0: Work. Can't work. Can't
1: like,
0: work.
1: How could you? How could you?
0: It was, yeah.
1: And how could you?
0: I'm happy that it was addressed. Yeah, big ups to former DPP Paula Llewellyn. She came out very strong on that
1: issue. But nobody couldn't agree with
0: yeah,
1: that.
0: Man,
1: like, the parents, them shouldn't even go to graduation. And some of you feel like,
0: poor.
1: If my child couldn't put on a cape and cap and gown, and somebody else not have it on, like, you couldn't justify that to me. And that is the next thing matter about Jamaica people. Johnny said, right is right and wrong is wrong. And because your child did well, you put them in the cap and the gown, and somebody else picnic get embarrassed. No. Everybody is all of your children. They're all our children.
0: It reeks of a colonial past that, you know what I mean? So we are few slaves, so you stay on the plantation.
1: I would have make a cap and gown, put the picnic in there, you see? When them say, Dahlia, what is that? Me say, that's the outfit we make for them for today.
0: Who's having a birthday today?
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1: Listen, this beautiful lady, her birthday was yesterday, but she's my bono no sinner. So, me afi tell her, Miss Myrtle.
0: Come on.
1: Myrtle Carr. Her birthday is July 1, but she's 92 years old. Ooh.

0: And of course, Colleen from Jambes is her daughter.
1: Nice.
0: Yes, Peter, the rest of the family. But let me tell you, so she's sweet, like lovely. A nice piece of pudding.
1: Yeah, man.
0: So, Miss Myrtle, 92.
1: Keep it up, Miss Myrtle.
0: 92 looking 32.
1: That is it.
0: Yeah, I choose you sweet, man. When you're sweet, you're not age, you know.
1: That's beautiful.
0: And that are the thing, that are the thing. All right, so who has birthdays today? Remember the WhatsApp? 876-553-5908. Make sure you send in all of your birthday wishes to us so that we can, you know, big up Ufa Big. I think Kimani Robinson is celebrating his birthday today. A very happy birthday to you, Kimani. Hope you're having an awesome one. Makeda Solomon is also celebrating her birthday today. So big up to Makeda Solomon. Makeda, super actress, that you know.
1: Big time super actress. Yes, and I'm happy. So she came to see my show and she enjoyed
0: she
1: it.
0: She did come.
1: Yes, she did.
0: Oh my gosh.
1: Yeah, man. Big up, big up.
0: Johnny, you don't make me miss the benefit, you know.
1: No, I'm going to tell you about it.
0: Oh,
1: right?
0: Yeah, I'm not coming yet because I'm coming for that. Okay. All right. Folks, we're coming. We're just having a little, you know, we don't know why. We are reading something them the whole time. And then as birthday time come, there's something I tell me about end-to-end encrypted. We don't know why I tell you that. Like, you know, two live people, if they don't get them birthday greetings, what is going to happen here this afternoon?
1: I can't help you out with one or two.
0: Johnny, go and help me till I find it back.
1: Right, let me help you out with this one. This one says, good afternoon, two live crew, Johnny and Dahlia. She says, welcome back. Pleased to wish Mr. Curlington Dennis and Delano Morant happy Earth Strong today. It's coming from the Brotherhood, the St. Mary's the Virgin family. Also, please wish Mr. Kimar and Rush Parchment happy wedding anniversary today. They're celebrating 10 years today, coming from Carmen in Gregory Park. Thank you so much, Miss Carmen. This one says, birthday greetings to Duroy Hibbert, maintenance manager at Heart, Stony Hill. Greetings coming from your colleagues, especially, guess who? Enjoy your day, Sir Hibbert. All right, I won't say who, because I can't say who. But this one says, happy birthday to Tanya Stevens, coming from family and friend. This one says, let me see. All right, that's not the

DJ Aston. We've done this many, many times already, my brother. Send us a different one. Thank you. This one says, good day to my sweet church mother, Sister Gloria Senior, aka Sister C, celebrating her 91st birthday today. The Limehall Pentecostal Church celebrating a big one. Bless you on your birthday. Enjoy. Coming from Sister Sandra. Happy birthday to Ophelia Clayton. Have a wonderful day. May God continue to bless and keep you. And this one is coming from Marcia Harris. Birthday greetings going out to Sister Bobsdale Bryan, aka Bibsy, of Bellevue Heights in St. Catherine. We love her. World without end. Greetings coming from husband Dickie, three sons, sisters, brothers, all the family in Mosquito Valley and elsewhere. I am Diane in Bradford. Awesome. Who's having a birthday today? Dexter wants us to big up his cousin and nephew T.T. Lawrence, a loan officer at Torpedo. David Howell, a.k.a. Junior of Church Road. And we've got Vivian Stevens, a.k.a. Tanya Stevens. Yes, lots of big ups coming in for her. Lindsay Lohan, Ashley French, Margaret Robinson, and of course, Burna Boy is also celebrating a birthday today. Thank you so much, Dexter, for that. This one says, please send birthday greetings to Azalea Salmon of Kenton Road, Bridgeport. She's celebrating her special day today. Many blessings. Keep progressing in school. Greetings coming from Tonette and Aunt Sonia in Bridgeport. Keep them coming, folks. I think we just read that one. So this one says, hey, happy birthday to the following persons. Mrs. Marlene Walker from Hagley Gap, St. Thomas. Mrs. Marlene Bess in Cedar Valley, St. Thomas. And Paul Meeks, a.k.a. Pablo from Mavis Bank, St. Andrew. It's a big day today for all of them. And especially it's coming from their family members and friends, especially Melisha, a.k.a. Porridge. Please send birthday greetings to Carlington Dennis of St. Mary the Virgin Church and the Brotherhood of St. Andrew. Greetings coming from Joy Green and the BSA family. Hi, I am kindly asking you to extend birthday wishes to Roxanne in Waterbury, Connecticut, who is celebrating her birthday today. Wishing her a fantastic and a fulfilling day from her children and Jennifer and family in Connecticut. You're most welcome, Jennifer. Who else is here with us? Happy birthday to Crawford at GP. Call him Red Rat. Right, there you go. Please say happy birthday greetings to my grandson, Shamar Jaden, who is celebrating his birthday today, the 2nd. Coming from Lily in Time and Patience, Linstead. I love the name of that community, Time and Patience. Hello to Live. Please send birthday greetings to my aunt, Pollyann Dennis. Wish her all the very best. Greetings coming from Raiden in St. Elizabeth. Please help me congratulate the students of St. Leonard Primary School in Westmoreland. They did exceptionally well, especially the boys. This little countryside deep rural school is number one in Region 6. Big them up, especially to Miss Cooper, Miss Smalling, Miss Brissett, and all the rest of the team. Big up on herself every time. Who else is having a birthday today? Happy birthday to our beautiful princess, Britannia Williams in Belsalve, St. Elizabeth. It's coming from Mom Tracine, all her brothers, sisters, aunts, uncles, grandma, grandpa. And they want to know that they love you loads. All right, let me head back to the top. Some folks just sending it in. This one says, tuning in from Florida, wishing my brother Brian Marlowe in Islington, St. Mary. Greetings coming from his brothers, Malik, Matthew, parents, Roy Dell, Desmond Clark, and lots more blessings. Happy birthday to Jukal Dyer from the Love Team. Wishing them all the blessings. Enjoyable birthday. And Beverly Evans Brown. Happy birthday to Michelle Murphy, who is celebrating her birthday celebrated yesterday. I hope you had a great day, Michelle. Love you loads. Coming from Triple J and the Breakfast Club. Please help me wish my wife, Obina Walker, from Aberdeen, a happy birthday. I wish her many, many more.

wonderful years to come. Enjoy your special day coming from your husband and son and other relatives and friend. Big shout out to Kerr of Porous Manchester, Higgler in Mandeville Market. Happy birthday to him. More life and prosperity from families and friends. Also, belated birthday to Major K.K. Spooner at the Salvation Army Falmouth Church. And birthday greetings coming from Michelle in Mandeville. Major Spooner, God's richest blessings upon your life. All right. Congratulations to Amy Cameron from Rosemont Linstead, who got her PEP exams. And who else is here? Yeah, my big up myself, DJ Aston. Let me do one more. This one says, birthday greetings to Deacon Stevie Irwin of Manchester in the U.S. Special birthday greetings coming from wife Latoya, mother Miss Gloria, children, grandchildren, relatives, friends, everybody saying grandpa, daddy, big up yourself. And birthday greetings to Amy Dixon of Plowden, coming from Pam, Derek. And finally, birthday greetings to Harvey Sutherland in Albion, Yala St. Thomas, coming from wife Norma, children Nordia, Shanique, and law, that's in-law, Celine. That's all the time we have for birthdays and anniversaries. If it's your birthday, happy birthday, happy anniversary.

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0: Yeah.
1: Crime management is more than just making an arrest. 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
1: 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Poor roads a major concern. What about those drains that are in need of repairs or cleaning? 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You may also call them toll-free at 1-888-429-5NWA. 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

0: is a Culture and Legend Thursday. We have Chief Curator at the National Gallery of Jamaica Online, O'Neill Lawrence. How are you doing this afternoon?
1: I'm doing pretty well. Happy to be with you.
0: It's always great to have you. Listen, Jamaica's culture, you know, when you talk about Jamaica culture, there's so many things. It's music, it's dance, it's food, it's fashion. Visual art has helped to shape the way we understand our history, identity, and the land we call home. I'm excited about your latest exhibition of Wood and Water, the Scotiabank Collection, and it uses works from one of the country's most significant art collections to explore Jamaica through the lens of its landscape, its people, and

0: the forces that have shaped both over time. What was the starting point for Of Wood and Water?
1: Well, initially, and initially I have to point out that this is an exhibition that was co-curated.
0: Okay.
1: The other curator is Antoine Clark, who is the curator of the Scotiabank Fine Art Program for the Caribbean.
0: Uh-huh.
1: And initially, Antoine had come to us proposing an event that could feature the Scotiabank's collection at the gallery.
0: Mm-hmm.
1: And we kind of returned with a proposal to say, rather than an event, we think it would be more fruitful to have an actual exhibition,
0: mm-hmm,
1: that you know, the public could access, and you know, people could get a better understanding of what it is that's in the Scotiabank's collection.
0: Mm. I gotta take this moment to big up corporate across the Caribbean, but corporate in Jamaica. No, because you walk into some of the spaces and there's a lot of visual art there, and you know, it just never occurs to you that this is how they're supporting visual art in Jamaica.
1: Exactly.
0: And creative economy. Some of us want big up. You know, a lot of people always say, we're the land of wood and water. That we hear all the time. But I feel like this exhibition, as it normally does, will give us a much deeper meaning. How did you interpret that idea as a curator?
1: Well, the actual conceptual framework for of wood and water came from an kind of investigation and realization of the connection that the indigenous people had with the land, because it, of course, the title comes from, you know, the original name of Jamaica.
0: Mm-hmm.
1: Zaimaka. You know, land of wood and water. And, you know, it was looking on that aspect of, you know, the name and how it relates to how we as a people in Jamaica relate to our island today. That's really where that part of it came from.
0: Mm-hmm. So, I know it's organized around three themes: superposition, metamorphism, and rupture. These are geological concepts, yes?
1: They are geological concepts, and they're all really focused on change at their core.
0: Mm-hmm.
1: Particularly superposition, which is really looking on, you know, a layering of history, because it initially think about rock formations and the layers that are formed over time, and it really is looking on how deeply history lingers and influences us today. So the first section of the exhibition focuses on artwork that kind of delves into that aspect of how history, you know, the deeper part of our history is still affecting us in modern day Jamaica.
0: Mm-hmm.
1: And there.
0: No. I find it interesting that you're using geological concepts to tell a very human story.
1: Yes.
0: Yeah.
1: Because you know, sometimes, and I think it's something that might be a little challenging, that we don't often think about our relationship to the land. We're thinking, and if outside of the people who are actively working with it, you don't realize how much just being Jamaican influences you.
0: Mm-hmm.
1: Having the history that we've had and how it affects us day to day. So, you know, kind of shifting the narrative and the focus back to the land to give people that perspective again.
0: Mm-hmm. Listen, it's a relationship that as a people we have with our land, with water, with everything. And it's, the more we talk about it, we'll understand what I mean. Because even some of our UNESCO places of world worth,
1: that's
0: it really comes back to that. The Scotiabank Jamaica collection is what you selected works from.
1: Yes.
0: Okay.
1: I know that people were just talking about the different aspects like metamorphism and rupture. But
0: sure. No, please, but continue. Yeah. Continue. No.
1: Okay,
0: I thought you were just giving me an overarching, but if you want to break it down, I'm very interested.
1: Well, it's still an overarching view. It's not totally breaking it down, but for us, the terms like metamorphism, really looking on transformational change.
0: Mm-hmm.
1: And, you know, looking over time at how the different eras, you know, particularly colonialism, independence, and how we're looking towards the future.

0: and there are two sections of the gallery of the exhibition that deal with that. And then, of course, Rupture is looking on the, you know, the challenges that Jamaicans have to face as a result of the of climate change. So those are the three sections of the exhibition that we think people can come and meditate on, because everything in it is relatable.
1: Everything is relatable, and I like it. Past, mm-hmm. present, future, everything in mm-hmm. one. All right, so I'm going now to my previous question about the works.
0: Yes, ma'am.
1: And it's from the Scotiabank Jamaica collection, and you paired them with pieces from the National Gallery's collection. Is that how it works?
0: Yes. Okay. Yes, that's exactly it.
1: So what were you looking for? Like what would make a work distinct for you? And you'd say, well, I need this in the exhibition.
0: Well, what we were looking at, firstly, we were focusing on showcasing diversity in the Scotiabank collection. So we were looking on intuitive artists like Albert Artwell, who has two works in the show from their collection. Mm-hmm. We're also thinking about the emerging artists that Scotia has been supporting. I think that's the best word.
1: Mm-hmm.
0: Like Richard Natto and Oliver Myrie. So they're new work, because Scotia is still acquiring work from artists. They're still supporting artists.
1: Mm-hmm.
0: But then what we were doing was also showcasing work by artists that people might be familiar with, but not aware of the breadth of their artistic production. So like Ken Abendana Spencer.
1: Mm-hmm.
0: I know that a lot of people would be aware of his work.
1: Yes.
0: But trust me, the works that Scotia collected
1: mm-hmm.
0: are very different from what you might have seen before.
1: Really?
0: But it's another kind of push to come and see the exhibition.
1: Mm. I didn't know that was his middle name. Thank you so much.
0: Yes, ma'am, you're welcome.
1: No, because you'll see a Ken Spencer piece, right? So
0: no, I don't. Sometimes he signed it with his full name.
1: So, oh, okay.
0: But most people, of course, know Ken Spencer.
1: Mm-hmm. Mm-hmm. Mm.
0: Because he did say he was going to make Jamaica his gallery.
1: Yes. And he certainly has. He certainly has. You know, sometimes
0: but we also
1: yes. Sorry. Go ahead. No, go ahead.
0: No, I was just saying that what we did was pair them with works from our collection,
1: mm-hmm.
0: because even though Scotia has been supporting artists, they've really focused more on two-dimensional work,
1: mm-hmm.
0: and we thought that pairing it with some of the three-dimensional work from our collection would also help to add context. Because, of course, of the different sections, because we have been collecting work here at the gallery to kind of track the trajectory of Jamaica's socioeconomic development,
1: mm-hmm.
0: sometimes we have works that might be a little bit more challenging, so to speak, not necessarily something that you might see in the banking hall, that would help to contextualize the rest of the Scotiabank work.
1: Mm-hmm.
0: Because in essence, you know, you look on things that people are going to be seeing day to day, but then they're supposed to be accessible for everyone. And
1: mm-hmm.
0: what we did with the juxtaposition was to show that, despite the fact that the works were selected both for quality and aesthetics, they're not divorced from the conversations around Jamaican work, life, and art.
1: Mm-hmm. You know, as a curator, I know that the hope is that visitors are going to leave with a message. That is, does it have to be the same message, or is it okay
0: no,
1: if everyone
0: not.
1: Experiences the exhibition differently?
0: Well, we're hoping that everybody experiences the exhibition at least a little differently, because everyone who's coming in to the gallery, you're coming in with your own experiences, and of course, your experiences are going to dictate how you interpret an artwork. You might find something that's familiar. It might remind you of your granny.
1: Mm-hmm.
0: It might remind me of how you grew up. It remind me of how you went to school. Or it might be something that you can't necessarily relate to. And then you're thinking, why can't I relate to this?
1: Mm-hmm.
0: Because this is part of the story of my country. And then that's also another response that we are welcoming from people. You know, everyone who comes to the gallery, I mean, I always try to say to people that art is like a language.
1: Mm.
0: And sometimes, you know, you walk in and the language is the exact language that you speak. Sometimes it's something that you heard, you've heard a lot of the words, so you get a little bit of an interpretation.
1: Mm-hmm.
0: And sometimes, like in the case of abstracted work, sometimes you only get a feeling.
1: Mm-hmm.
0: But that's just as good, because sometimes the artist doesn't need you to get anything more than just a feeling or an emotion. So
1: mm-hmm.
0: all of those are valid responses.
1: Love it. Well, tell us some more before we go. It is Of Wood and Water. When, where,
0: yes.
1: How can I see it?
0: The exhibition is on display at the National Gallery of Jamaica, 12 Ocean Boulevard. Our entrance is on Orange Street. We're open every day except Monday. We're open from 10 a.m. to 4:30, Monday to Thursday, 10 to 4, Friday to Sunday. And we're free. Every Sunday of the month.
1: Free. Every
0: free,
1: Sunday
0: totally
1: of the month.
0: Totally free. Every Sunday.
1: You hear that, people? So make sure you go on down and you see it Of Wood and Water. Love it. National.
0: Oh, and the exhibition goes until September 30th.
1: I wouldn't even tell them that. Cause I don't want them sit down and wait. And so
0: wait
1: have a good time.
0: Mm-hmm.
1: I want them to go now. And let me tell you, it's a great summer thing to do. Take the children to the National Gallery. And
0: we
1: teenagers.
0: Are seeing a lot of parents here with their children. So
1: yes.
0: It's really kind of gratifying. For
1: I love it. It's a summer thing to do, parents. You know, this time of year, it's a lot. What am I going to do with them now? Take them to the National Gallery. You won't regret it. O'Neill, thank you so much for taking time out today to talk with us.
0: Anytime, Delia. All you have to do is call.
1: O'Neill Lawrence, Chief Curator, National Gallery of Jamaica.
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1: 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At Juicy, every patty tells a story.
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3: Yes, what me do?
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5: No, seriously?
3: Me nah do that. Remember say that pops drop out from, you know. Me have to take it serious. You can't just do the blood test, you know. But better safe than sorry. So me do the full package. Plus, the NHF card help pay for the PSA test. Biggs, you're 40, you know. The earlier, the better. Because me know you still want fire on all cylinder.
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Thank you for staying with us on the Big 94. Nobody does it better. Afternoon radio at its best. On this Culture Legend Thursday, his name is Culture. And he was never ashamed of promoting the music.

such a beautiful music, such beautiful culture, Jamaica, land we love. Let's say you had a visitor visiting the island of Jamaica that's never been here before. And you have one afternoon, one evening, one full afternoon, say from 12 noon. And you have a chance to take them somewhere special that will give them the very best of Jamaican culture. Where would you take them? Where would you take a visitor to Jamaica for the first time? If you had one afternoon to share a bit of culture with them. Let me know on the WhatsApp line, 876-553-5908, 2 Live Crew Afternoon Radio. If you wanted to showcase Jamaican culture in one afternoon, where would you go? Good afternoon to my family in Cayman. Painting and enjoying Radio Jamaica right now. What a life. That's the life right there.

0: singing songs of culture, songs of love. Good afternoon to the Panther. Big up yourself and my brother. The Panther says, here are my papers, sir. He take the visitors to the Right Honorable Bob Marley Museum. All day would be there, he said. Why not? Where's the Panther? Right here, so you don't go. Well, tell you what, my sister Daly is waiting in the wings. We got two visitors in the studio this afternoon. Sister Daly, who do we have right there?
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2: Good afternoon.
1: Welcome to the Two Live Crew.
2: Good afternoon, Ms. Harris. Thanks for having us here today, and good afternoon to your listeners.
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1: Okay.
2: Yes.
1: That's what you provide. And you said you're located in Big Buy Plaza. How long you been around?
2: We are around from 2012. Not at that location, but since 2023, relocated to that location. So from 2012, that's around 14 years. Mm-hmm. 14 years in the business.
1: So you've been expanding. You launched the computer store in 2023.
2: Correct.
1: Tell me about that expansion for you.
2: Good. Just to add some more variety to the business. Mm. You know, point of sale capture a certain type, a part of the market.
1: Yeah.
2: Computer store now, you know, the regular walk-in customers with your gadgets and the accessories, that's the computer store aspect of it.
1: So what I understand is you do technology products and business solutions.
2: That's correct.
1: But for everybody, commercial,
2: for
1: residential.
2: That's it.
1: All right. So right now, the product range is including Aquatech reverse osmosis water filter systems.
2: Yes.
1: It's a mouthful. Tell me about it.
2: Well, some people might say, how come a computer store in the water solution? I mean, is an electronic item also.
1: Okay.
2: So it's a water purifier system by the name of Aquatech. 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
1: Mm.
2: So it's a device that you just acquired from us, plug it in under your kitchen sink, and convert your tap water into purified drinking water right in the comfort of your home.
1: All right, so come and get it. Do I have to get somebody to install it, or?
2: Well, Ms. Harris, I know that you're kind of techie.
1: No, me no want to. If me can't do it,
2: that.
1: Tell me so me can't do it.
2: Well, it's a DIY item still. DIY item. So if any handyman around the house, easy to install. It comes with all the fixtures. It comes with the stainless steel faucet, so you won't have to thinking about running water through your regular faucet.
1: Oh.
2: So the filter faucet that it comes with
1: has its own,
2: yes.
1: Oh, okay.
2: And all the fixtures are there,
1: okay,
2: in the package to install. Very, very easy to install.
1: Okay, so you know, so listen, me turn on this, me know, says my thing.
2: That's
1: this.
2: It. You have your water to fill up.
1: I have my water. Boy, I tell you something, it's summertime.
2: Well, that is it. And I mean, it's economical.
1: Yes.
2: And I mean, summertime, as what you say, the time is very hot.
1: Yeah,
2: it's
1: man.
2: Very, very hot.
1: The children are at home.
2: That's it.
1: So, you know, something like this is really ideal for families. Anybody who want to make sure that they're always getting clean, pure water, which we offer a drink around the
2: at your convenience. And you save. I mean, you don't have to go on the road and, you know, to buy water and stuff. The water is right in your home already.
1: Yeah.
2: You understand?
1: Yeah.
2: So basically, you just fill up, put in a fridge, and have water at your convenience.
1: At your convenience.
2: At any time.
1: All right. Now, so what the price? What the price? My price, Mr. Manager.
2: The price is a very good price.
1: Okay.
2: It's going for $33,925 mm-hmm. at the moment. Mm-hmm. And for this promotion, we normally charge for insulation. But from now till the end of September, you can get free installation.
1: Oh, yeah. yeah, yeah. Someone can go buy and try to know, but we don't go buy October, you know. And then when they buy October, now I forgot pay for install it.
2: So,
1: and I like for say, make who sell you it come install it. Them know the equipment and they will make sure you get the best service from
2: that
1: it.
2: That is just like
1: that. All right, so they can come right now. You're promoting
2: right
1: that
2: now,
1: this
2: here
1: summer.
2: At Shop 22, Big Buy Plaza in Portmore.
1: 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How do I contact you?
2: Well, you can contact us. If you cannot come at the location, you can always call 876-649-0833.
1: Repeat it for them.
2: 876-649-0833. That is a straight line.
1: Mm-hmm.
2: You can also call or WhatsApp at 876-593-0589.
1: Okay. So you heard that there's a WhatsApp number and there's a number that you can call directly.
2: That's
1: are the, you online, Tech Plus Machine
2: yes,
1: Service?
2: Yes, we're online at Instagram at Tech Plus Computers.
1: All right, so guys, you can check them out, Tech Plus Computers online, and you can WhatsApp them or you can give them a call. The children are at home. It's summertime. And you know what? You, listen, you just want to turn on the tap and the water that's coming out.
2: That is it.
1: It's clean. It's reverse
2: that
1: osmosis, yeah?
2: Reverse osmosis.
1: All right, so you don't know. And I hear that... It uses two filters depending
2: yes.
1: on your location. First one goes up to 6 months, second one up to a year.
2: Yeah, it can go up to more than that, but we'll leave it at that. Because sometimes it depends on the quality of the source. Even
1: mm-hmm.
2: though I know that the main company that supply Jamaicans with water
1: mm-hmm.
2: is a very good company that the water is very good. You
1: okay,
2: understand? So
1: okay.
2: basically we sell 6 to 8.
1: As much
2: right.
1: All right, and you supply the filters if they need
2: we
1: to
2: supply
1: get them.
2: Filters, yeah, both filters, the PPC filter and the reverse osmosis filter.
1: All right, cool. We gotta go, but thank you so much for speaking with us this afternoon.
2: Thanks for having us. it's been a pleasure being here.
1: All right,
2: thank you so much.
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0: What a beautiful, beautiful thing. 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

0: Listen, Johnny do a bad thing. Because when you start playing this now, can't cut it, man. Can't cut it like you just want to sit down and listen to, like, beauty.
1: Come on.
0: Hear the vocals. Clean. Hear that. Listen. Two Live people, you're in for a treat. I have Brian Derek Thompson.
1: Come on.
0: I don't know if I need to know what's my name. And Patrick Anthony Morris.
1: Yeah. Come on.
2: Yes.
0: Together, Brian and Tony. Gold.
1: Together. That's the word.
0: Brian and Tony. Gold. If I wish I could have said platinum.
1: Diamond.
0: Listen. Oh my gosh. It's nice for Sony in the studio and another director saying
3: that. Yeah, we give thanks.
0: No, man.
3: Big up, Johnny. We give thanks, you know.
0: Oh, my gosh. This is like nearly four decades. Yeah. Not true. 19. May I carry no back, you know? Go on like you never know me from them time there, please. Everybody will come in here and say, yeah, we are going way back. I say, why not carry me with you? 1986. Tasty Talent Contest.
3: Yes.
0: Competing against
3: each other. Yes.
0: Each other.
3: Them time them a Brian Thompson and me a Patrick Morris.
0: Yes. So at what point did you say, you know, say we're stronger together? You know, what forged that partnership?
3: You know, say it was I don't know, it's a calling, because it was not even we say, let's do this together.
0: Mm-hmm.
3: It was Bagger Case from Home Tea.
0: Uh-huh.
2: Big up yourself, Bagger.
3: Him see Brian Gould and him say, yo, and I you, they have the sound, you know.
0: Mm-hmm.
3: You understand?
0: Mm-hmm.
3: And Brian come trick me in my yard one day and say, yo, you want more, you come perform with me at Tasty, because them go back as guests after you win the contest. So.
0: Yes.
3: Him say, well, I'm come perform, but he used to perform with another guy before. So I said, well, I'm to your bridge. And him said, no, man, I have the song, you know.
2: Right.
3: Yeah. And then we end up at the Tasty Talent Contest together, mm-hmm. singing. And after that, we just decided from there that this is really the song, you know.
0: Yeah. What a beautiful thing.
2: Along with the influence of the people, too, because all who were around at the time, so just, yeah, we sound good together.
0: Yeah. But what a beautiful thing, eh? when you can say, you know I have my sound,
3: yes,
0: and you have yours, and we rate each other,
3: right,
0: and make we do this together.
3: Right.
0: All right. Boy, I think the thing that works is, along with the sound, is the chemistry.
3: Yes.
0: Like Mr. None of us, I look at Brian still alive. That's a Brian thing, always smiling, always happy. And just the respect that you guys have always had for each other. What was it, not just about the voices, but about the personalities that made you say, we not only sound good together, you know, but this partnership can work?
2: Well, you see, I'm going to call it the unseen.
0: Yes.
2: Phenomenal.
0: Yes.
2: You see that unseen force, Delia?
0: Yeah.
2: That lead us from a little bit till put on big man.
0: Mm-hmm.
2: That's the force that was leading me at that time when we were living. Because the two where I live are Vineyard Town.
3: The two are living in Vineyard Town.
2: And, you know, woman have to involve. Now, the thing, my next door neighbor, them three girls and their mother. Them are like my biggest fan, and them help grow me, help give me clothes for wear upon the show, them all of these things.
0: Yeah.
2: And them always tell me about Tony Gold.
0: Mm-hmm.
2: I say, me know how you turn a Dorset Avenue, you can sing in a brand, sing wicked than you, and I say, oh, not that. But I that.
0: Yeah.
2: So I decide, say, me go find out who that you are.
0: Since them always talk about him.
2: And me tell you, say, when me walk around a Dorset Road the day, Delia.
0: Yeah.
2: Ear. A youth sit down upon him veranda step a sing Silly of Me by Denise Wilson.
0: Denise Williams.
2: Most singer no say and a normal song.
0: No, sir.
2: That no nama.
0: No, sir.
2: But me
0: sit down upon the step as a sing
2: that. Dark youth.
3: Don't ask if you do it now. That was then.
0: Yeah.
2: Yeah, man, I'm going to go back home. I'm going to tell the girl, I'm say, yeah, man, him can't read.
0: Him can't sing for true. Yeah. Yeah.
3: And they used to tell me the same thing, that girl, she used to, I knew Cheryl.
0: Mm-hmm.
3: Her name is Cheryl, so I knew her from them times.
0: And she'll tell you, say, hey, one sing around there, some better than you.
3: Around there, so wicked. And I said, no, you in a vineyard town can't sing like that. You know, and it so happened that we get to hear him also.
0: Yeah, yeah, yeah, yeah.
3: And him so, because I must tell you, when he entered Tasty before me,
0: mm-hmm.
3: but he didn't place. He never come in at all.
0: Mm-hmm.
3: But I was in the audience at the time. I mean, I say, yo, that you the sound good enough.
0: Mm.
3: Him sound the best on the night,
0: mm-hmm.
3: but the song wasn't popular. So
0: ah.
3: I think that was one of the things that caused him not to place in the competition.
0: Mm.
3: That was the time I spoke to him after that, because before then, me and him never used to talk at all. You just say, here, man,
0: yell him up. Yeah. Mm.
3: So I asked him how him go about entering Tasty. Come on, enter, and him say, him tell me how to do it, and then him say, me, I'll go back, you know, because I know me can't win.
0: Yeah, man.
3: Yeah, man.
0: Yeah, man.
3: And so the both of us ended up back at Tasty on the same show.
0: Same show. You know?
3: That's when he plays first and I came second. And,
0: yeah. And the rest is history.
3: Yeah, man.
0: You know, one of the things about Brian and Tony Gold is when you can sing anything and it work.
3: Anything.
0: Like when you sing social issues, girl song,
3: anything.
0: what is that? Because not every artist can do that. Like some artists will sing and say, brother, stick with the social issue them, or brother, make the girl song them carry you.
3: Yeah.
0: What is that thing that makes whatever you guys touch, it works?
2: Well, I know that Unseen Force Again is one of them.
0: Yes.
2: But I can tell you about a gentleman called Michael Bennett.
0: Mm.
2: Yeah, he played one of the cornerstone roles in shaping Brian and Tony.
3: True.
2: As we go on, you will hear who played that role, but he played one.
3: Yes.
2: So he is one of the cornerstone.
0: Right.
2: So with Mike, you know, you sing about love, yes, but not just physical love, not just touch. You have to sing about the unseen love as well, because Mikey grew up in the church.
0: Yes.
2: Me grew up in the church.
0: Mm-hmm.
2: I think Tony Gould, you used to go to church?
3: No, and then.
2: So, family values and issues affect the family.
0: Very important.
2: Have to be spoken about or sung about respectively. You know, Mikey
0: and it's a vineyard town, man.
2: Thank you very much.
0: It's a vineyard town, but vineyard town.
2: Mother live a vineyard town, you know, so we can't.
0: We forgot to do our old show up on vineyard town alone, and the talent to come out of vineyard town. One of the things Johnny gonna find it for me, because this song, Can You, why may I tell you, the first time me hear Can You, like me couldn't even believe, say, Can You generate from. Yes, sir.
3: Yeah.
0: Like, it was so much bigger than the world to me when I heard it. And that is how the world received it.
2: Yes.
0: I'm going to remind the listeners about it a little bit.

0: Listen, this song touched, particularly at that time, on such a powerful issue. But everywhere you go, in a party, dance, if Can You not play,
1: show that.
0: The dance not keep. And when Can You come on, everybody is a chorus. Can You? How powerful is that? Because, that you know, we talk about music, people feel like if you're not singing a certain thing, it not going to give, it not have a buzz.
2: Right.
0: But this song about apartheid, Brian and Tony, was it? I mean, did you expect that the song would have been received like this?
2: And you know, one of the things we never really talk, we never really say who it was or who it is, but this song wasn't made for Brian and Tony Gold, you know.
0: Really?
2: But when I heard the song, when I heard the demo, I said, no, man, I have to sing that song. Yeah.
0: What?
2: That song is too powerful. You understand? And Mikey gave us a chance to sing it. Mikey said, all right.
0: Since you don't say a phone,
2: you don't sing it. And if you can deliver it, then you don't get it. But if you can't,
0: leave it alone.
2: Whoa. I went in and chose and we did it like 3 times before we got this.
0: Whoa.
1: It really means 3 dozen.
2: Yeah.
1: It really means 3 dozen.
2: Yeah.
0: But listen, the words are one thing, but to capture the emotion through voice is a gift. You know, and I want a friend, we're writing for true, you know. Like when me hear it, now me I say, oh my God, this is, and I mean, in terms of not just the reception of it being a great song, Brian, but a song that helped to drive home what was happening in South Africa in terms of apartheid and raising awareness. I mean, that must have made both of you feel like you are a part of something bigger than yourselves.
2: And that was the genius of Mikey Bennett again.
0: Yeah.
2: Alongside Hoopton Lindo and Brian himself, you know. Them sat down and write that song. It's really a powerful song.
0: Yeah.
2: You know?
0: Yeah.
2: And at the time what was going on in South Africa, it played a big role.
0: Of course. People don't understand that the music, particularly from Jamaica, was one of the voices that helped to raise the issue of apartheid. Yeah. But

0: Yes, he was. He was.
1: All right, we're talking to Brian and Tony Gold. Why them sing every compliments on your kiss? Johnny, I forgot to give me a little of that. When we come back in, and we're going to be talking about their latest music. We're so calm.

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0: Why them sound sweet? Like them never miss a beat. You know what I mean? Like you listen to that, like you said, oh my God, Brandon told you never miss. Like go, coming back, may I leap it and come back? Because I don't want to miss the single. No. It's Love Surrounding.
1: Right.
0: Tell me about Love Surrounding and what inspired it. Brandon, love. Tony, I look sideways. You know what I'm saying? Sound like it's hot and spicy. It sound like a three-piece. Tell me what inspired it.
1: It's on a juggling rhythm.
0: Yeah.
1: From Big Yard. It's called Happy Wife Rhythm. So Robert said, yo, me have a rhythm here and one thing. And I said to Brian Gould.
0: Mm.
1: By the time I was leaving, I was leaving Jamaica, so I went away. And then when I came, so I never get to do it. And when I came back, Robert saw Brian Gould and give Brian Gould the rhythm.
0: Mm-hmm.
1: And Brian Gould take the rhythm and said, love it. Mm. By this time I had to leave again and I went away.
0: Mm.
1: So Brian started write the song and he came up with a chorus and him write a verse and send that to me in America. I said, write the next verse.
2: So
1: I write the next verse and I finished my verse, recorded it in New York, sent it back,
0: mm-hmm.
1: and record his part down here and put it together, and that's how it came about.
0: Wow. Forces and time.
1: Yes.
0: Brian, tell me about the inspiration behind the song.
2: Well, when I got the rhythm, of course, as you know, it named Happy Wife.
0: Me like it.
2: All right. So,
3: brace yourself.
1: Yeah.
0: Almighty.
2: So we say, we need to sing something now about true love.
0: Yes.
2: All right. And we need to sing something more. The female is definitely going to feel appreciated.
0: Happy wife. Happy life.
2: So,
0: I
2: dug deep.
0: <Mm-mm-mm.
2: laughs> So, I come up with my lyrics though, daily. I say, you know what? I'm going to try writing a verse for Tony Gould, you know, because I don't know what kind of love
0: him experience. Yes.
2: All right, so I say, you know what? Me know what me I experience right now in my life, so
0: mm-hmm.
2: me I go sing about that right now.
0: Mm-hmm.
2: So now me send him the rhythm. Mm-hmm. Say, Tony Gould, write the second verse.
0: Me not like where this I go. Mm-hmm. And Tony write the second verse.
2: Aye.
0: And your wife stop happy.
2: No man. Okay. Everybody
0: okay.
2: happy.
0: Okay.
2: That no, that's why the song's so sweet. Cause everybody happy. So listen it now with that little piece of knowledge. And tell me what you think.

0: happy so far. Me happy, right. Me happy. Me happy, but me happy.
1: It's for the ladies.
0: Yeah. Love it, love it, love it. I'm a-

0: The magnet.
1: Oi.
0: I am the steel, yeah.
1: See that?
0: Your love is pulling me, it feels so real. I'm feeling higher than the higher.

0: Listen, me ready for the tour. Me ready for the tour. Me ready for the tour. Because when you go up on tour, you know, me want to hear on the song and did something, you know. And two life family, me sit down and look on the two man, them just a sing like the okay. These are the days before we go in a studio and the software. Change of voice. This is like
1: come
0: pure,
1: on, the real thing.
0: Pure talent. Hear the harmony.
1: Dalia, you know, say, now that I just said that, I went into the studio to record something for a bridging.
0: Yes.
1: And when I press record and start singing, I press stop.
0: Mm-hmm.
1: And him rock back so. And him said, you're the man. And I know no auto tune, no nothing. It's like he was just mesmerized.
0: Nothing.
1: But this is how we know it still from day one, Jammy's days.
0: Third cornerstone. Yeah. Tell me about a cornerstone, Brian, because the cornerstones are important to you.
2: Yes, man.
0: Yeah.
2: Before the break, you mentioned Sly and Robbie. Yeah, man. And we spend some time with that family.
0: Mm-hmm.
2: Great deal of time.
0: Mm-hmm.
2: Even me, a little bit more than Tony Gold, but the two always spend a great deal of time right there.
0: Mm-hmm.
2: So that's another shaping.
0: Yeah.
2: As you know, the building have four corners.
0: Yeah.
2: And we get four cornerstones.
0: Mm-hmm.
2: Three so far, so we soon get the next one.
0: So we have Mikey, Sly and Robbie, mm-hmm. King Jammy.
2: Yeah.
0: Who is the, tell me the four.
2: Tony Gold, kinda.
1: When we came into business,
0: yeah.
1: Or even before, we listened to radio.
0: Mm-hmm.
1: You listen to Ken Booth, you listen to Delroy Wilson,
2: Johnny Osborne,
1: Greg Rizak. You listen to all of those guys. So when we went on our Jammy's now for the first time, I was like Ken Booth walking at the studio. It's like, I said, yo, Ken Booth at you. You understand? Mm-hmm. Where you grew up and I hear, even Junior Tucker, the great Junior Tucker, when I was small, me and Junior Tucker up on the radio and we're almost the same age. Me, I said, we can't do that, you know.
0: Yeah.
1: You understand?
0: Yes.
1: And then it so happened that we get to meet Junior Tucker later on. And it was like an honor.
0: Yeah.
1: If you know, so you used to listen to them as little kids and then you come and meet them and even get for record with them. It's like an honor, you know?
0: Mm-hmm.
1: Yeah, man.
0: Yeah.
1: So.
0: Yeah.
2: You know, me and Junior, we go to the same school and we end up on different
0: shift.
2: Yeah, so we never really get a chance.
0: So the four cornerstone, Jammy's, Mikey Bennett, Sly and Robbie.
1: Yes.
2: Of course, Big Yard.
0: Big Yard.
1: Robert Livingston.
0: Yeah. And when we name out them four cornerstone, you know, it's almost, I can hear different sounds.
1: Yes.
0: In your evolution as artists.
2: Can't hide.
0: But it's four different sounds that all worked. Yeah. And I'm going to say something else. You see them four names them call? No waste time.
2: Thank you very
0: them
2: much.
0: Them four that you have to come with.
1: Yep.
2: You have to come good.

0: And then I said, the women have a
1: Victoria's Secret is out.
2: So, and it so happened that me ended up at the same factory at work.
0: All right.
1: Okay.
2: So during the lunch break, walking to work, coming home from work, and every time we just keep singing, walking and singing, and so we get that togetherness.
1: Mm.
2: You understand? So it's like a magic whenever we touch, because Brian will be away for like sometime, months, years, and we don't sing. And when we come together, it's like somebody can come do something at the studio. It's like we don't skip a beat. It's like we never go nowhere.
1: May I hear it? May I listen to it now? And this could have been Brian and Tony then. Like, okay. Me not hearing a difference in how the sound. Like, me not, them, like me, I said, but them get older, but the voice not change. Like,
2: from your times too, you know?
1: Yeah.
2: Yeah.
1: What excites you most about music today?
2: You know, sir, me are a lot of talented artists out there.
1: Yeah.
2: Lot.
1: Yeah.
2: But there's just one thing for me, you know, the content can be different. You know, but I hear a lot of talented artists out there. They're doing some great things.
1: Yeah. You know? One of the things, and you mentioned it while you were talking, that I was saying, I feel like in your decade, who came before, the Ken Boots and everybody, like, it, there was always like a cycle in Jamaica.
2: Right.
1: I learned and I grew from them. And I said to you, my thing is, some of the singers now, I wish that there wasn't this gap where they had learned and grown from Brian and Tony Gold. Because I got to tell you what, some of it is here, but I think just this musicianship, you know, the respect for the craft and the music, and this, may I go up there, may I go sound this way.
2: Right.
1: That's the thing for me that you guys always had, and that I make happy. So Johnny can't tell me happy. So tell some Mr. Brian and Tony Gold to the Johnny. I cannot imagine what is next for Brian and Tony Gold. Like, more want album, more want tour, more want everything, music video. What we are doing?
2: We're working on it,
1: yeah.
2: We're working on it,
1: yeah.
0: Somebody. You'll get all of them,
1: you will get all of them. It's time. It's time.
3: Daily, trust me, your excitement is shared globally.
1: Yeah,
3: there's so many people who want to see this happen.
1: Brian
3: right
1: and
3: now.
1: Tony Gold.
0: I'm going to get it. I'm going
1: see, one of them, that's a big tune, Song of the Year. Jennifer is in Connecticut, is saying that. And somebody said, I'm loving this bad. Yeah. Like,
0: Thank you, Jennifer. It's not miss.
1: So I'm glad, I'm glad that this is the reintroduction, I'll call it. Because it could have come at me and said, Lord, got Brian and Tony, where them I go?
2: Yeah.
1: I better than just stay which part of them there. But
2: that is one of the things, you know, Delia.
1: Yeah.
2: When we're going at the studio, you know, if it now sound good and come out good, we're not doing it.
1: Yeah.
2: There are a lot of songs out there where we put background vocals on.
1: Yes.
2: And when I'm called, if you come to background at the studio, you might say to the producer, what do you want us to put on this? Where are you up on this?
1: Mm-hmm.
2: I said, boy, right. Just put anything, man. I don't know Brian and Tony.
1: Mm.
2: You understand?
1: Mm.
2: Enough of the song, them. We have to dress them up to make them sound like song.
1: Mm.
2: And some of the songs, them, we tell the producers, no, we can't go on that. Because the standard where them
1: in
2: put out,
1: represent
2: it, no, it not represent. So we say, no, we cannot do that.
1: Mm.
2: You know, so there's a standard where we work off, you know?
1: Mm-hmm.
2: It have to be up there.
1: Me nah lie, like me, you know, they in front of me, I look pon the now, and the A Sexy Lady video me has in my head right now. Yeah. Brad, I love, no, my up is until Brad and Tony Gold.
2: Over 100 million streams.
1: Over 100 million streams. A Sexy, well, let me tell you, on behalf of the world, thank you. I love it. It's so good to hear you guys, and I look forward to just more music from you. You know, you're always welcome on the Two Live Crew, man. Anything, want to make sure we drop it, because we listeners, them love great music.
2: All right,
1: and we love great music. Brian and Tony.
0: Thanks, man.
1: Love it.
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1: And the time is 4 o'clock on the big 94. Scratchers is ending. Yes, all Scratchers games will no longer be sold after August 31, 2026. November 29 will be the final day to claim all prizes. 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
1: They say a new season of life and growth has just begun. 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
2: Scratchers is ending. Yes, all Scratchers games will no longer be sold after August 31, 2026. November 29 will be the final day to claim all prizes. Supreme Ventures thanks all Scratchers players for their support over the years.
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0: Crime management is more than just making an arrest. 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

0: it's an innocent coup. Enter that
1: 431.
0: Who's next on the DJ train? Come in, copper, and drive them insane.
1: Little Sly and Robbie. Sprinkle with some innocent crew for you.
2: See FBI. Let me tell them, you're scared of flipping out of them, but you're not scary. Well, if you think
1: Brother Muir from Manly Meadows.
2: Yeah, yeah. Pass with the bumpy. We flap a DJ because he didn't like me. Yeah, yeah. This is what the lyrics to use and cut.
1: Paula M says it's not even Friday and the Daily and Johnny. I mash up the meds. What is my...

0: say pay book. 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Sunday morning, you lead down in a bed. For your boil two banana, steam two fish head. You mad? Boy, you want sausage and egg.
1: Big man, no one a bully beef and bread.
0: First thing, make me get the fingernail clip.
2: Stick, stick.
0: Tall fingernail, take a chip. Then you say you can't peel banana with it. What's dumpling?
3: Dumpling?
0: You better careful. Think you there, you feel pretty. Look, you all in a restaurant and condone man back buck.
1: Cook.
0: Eh.

0: there is no progress.
1: We still lost around town.
0: We do what we do, so we stay alive.
1: We got the general bounty killer,
0: so we have to survive. We tired of and we fed up from about 95.
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3: They say a new season of life and growth has just begun. 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
3: 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By some force, I said, Johnny, you need to behave. I'm not doing anything. Big ups to Shelly in my bay right now. Picking up for Aunt Opal, whose radio is stuck on Radio Jamaica. Sister Kim and husband Christopher. Mr. Ongo One Johnny in her original deal. You know, everything already. All the folks partying with us this afternoon. Thank you so very much. Stony Hill is loud right now. Turn up a loudspeaker then for real.

0: striker. 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Where you hand?
1: Good afternoon to Mr. G in New York City.
0: Where you hand? Where you hand? Put it up, how are you, Dexter?
1: Feeling of vibes here on the Tune Live crew, heading to 5 o'clock.

0: go for Bobby can for can them out. Go for you and them for end them out. They don't. I'm telling you, folks, thank you so much for sticking up with us this afternoon. Two Live Crew. Do something about it. Don't change. We gon' do it. Yeah, Wemsa, right? That's a Wemsa. If you come to me, do it. Then we can be a good club. We can be telling them.
1: Every man have to cook, find them one a tea bread. I see him thing. Everything you're gonna do it, and you're never gonna do it. All we need is a forward. That's all we need. Yeah.
0: You know what I say? If you carry the Two Live Crew, the crew never what.
1: Never call the fireman and ask him if he translate that one there for me, you know. Because he would do it for me, right?
0: I tell you.
1: Hi, Jeremy. Good afternoon to you. Can You is his song. So he was so glad that we played it because he kept asking me about it. And today was that day, right? Fire Longmore. Happy birthday to you, my darling. I hope you're having an awesome day. Noel, stay all the way to Canada. Remind me. So, hi, Noel. Tune in from Canada, Sophia. Dr. Longmore. Yes, ma'am. Happy birthday to you. Got to thank our guest this afternoon, Anil Lawrence, Chief Curator of the National Gallery of Jamaica. Please go check out Of Wood and Water, the Scotiabank collection that's on exhibit there right now. Also want to thank Celine Montague from Tech Plus Machine Service over there in Big Buy Plaza. Go check them out as well. And me not met them left, you know, a long time me not see the two of them, so them have to stay in here with me, listeners. Recording artists, songwriters, legends, Brian and Tony Gold. Nice to see you, my brothers. Thank you so much for spending the afternoon with us. Fact of the day, the National Gallery of Jamaica, established in 1974, is the oldest and largest public art museum in the English-speaking Caribbean, with a mission to preserve, promote, and interpret Jamaican art. Johnny?
0: Hey, sis.
1: So the people that mash up music, some say them that they are them desk.
0: Yeah,
1: and then I play too loud. If you ever make me speak, a boss. Johnny remind me of House of Leo Diaz.
0: Hey.
1: You know, Johnny's too young to have gone to House of Leo.
0: Yeah, never been to House of Leo. Let me just clarify that.
1: Just tell her no.
0: Right?
1: Yes.
0: Daily, what a great show. Big up
1: what
0: yourself,
1: a
0: man.
1: Great show.
0: So great to see that the legends are still here.
1: Yeah.
0: Big ups to Brian and Tony Gold. Great feature today. And we do it all over again, you know. Tomorrow, Two Live Crew, 1 to 5, right here. No one. Keep it off in the show today. Right?
1: We have to bring him come here one Thursday, you know.
0: Hour.
1: We have to bring him come here.
0: Him have a call.

0: FM. Popeye's barbecue chicken sandwich is here. Crispy barbecue chicken breasts in between buttery brioche buns. Order now on the Hello Food JA app. The time by Popeye's is...
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3: Good afternoon, I'm Deidran Gordon. Coming up in the new segment of Beyond the Headlines, today, Thursday, July 2, 2026. Cabinet Minister and former Ambassador Audrey Marks again denies proposing the controversial deal for Jamaica to receive up to 10,000 foreign nationals from the United States. Prime Minister says it will take trillions

0: of dollars to properly repair the island's aging road network. War of words between the PNP and JLP over Tuesday's disruption in the parliament. Judge in CMU fraud trial puts defense lawyers on notice that the matter will continue on agreed October 5 date. In business news, net remittances decline in April as BOJ reports higher outflows. The discussion segment of Beyond the Headlines with Dion Jackson Miller comes up after this newscast. Now the details of the news on Radio Jamaica 94 FM and online at RadioJamaica94FM.com. Cabinet Minister Audrey Mark says government communication is not solely to be blamed for the controversy surrounding the third country national agreement with the United States. The Memorandum of Understanding, which was first made public by the Gleaner via leaked diplomatic records, has become a hot-button issue. The government has since been taken to task, especially as many recall Prime Minister Dr. Andrew Holness in 2015, who was then opposition leader, rejecting the United Kingdom's proposal to a prison in Jamaica to house foreign criminals. More from Nakinski Robinson.
1: The narrative war continues with the government pointing the finger at incomplete media coverage for the backlash from the TCN issue, while the public demands full transparency. Ambassador Marks, who has vehemently denied proposing the controversial deal for Kingston to receive up to 10,000 TCNs, argued that media reports have conflated the MOU with a separate proposal she developed in March last year as Jamaica's ambassador to Washington. That proposal sought to recruit skilled foreign workers under a structured migration program. Ambassador Marks, who was speaking on Radio Jamaica's hotline this morning, argued that while the silence may have fueled some confusion, it is abnormal for high-level negotiations of this nature to be made public before its completion.
2: Isn't the problem that the government has so badly handled the situation? After the report came out by the Gleaner, and in the absence of dark, then democracies die, people speculate, and all kinds of things get lost in the wash. Isn't that where your concern should be?
3: That's part of the concern, but the other part is that there are certain institutions that cannot fall to the level of others. I grew up listening to RJR and watching TVJ News. You cannot proceed with a rumor. You have to get the facts. So I am saying there's enough blame to go around in how this matter has been handled in the country.
1: She has also suggested that the furore was orchestrated and intended to damage her reputation. Ambassador Marks maintains that the government intended to make the move public. She says appropriate action will be taken against the identified leaker.
2: You seem to know or identify the source from which the leaker has come. Do you have an idea as to where it has come from?
3: That is not for me to comment on. That will be dealt with by the appropriate ministry and persons.
2: Because I just wonder whether the orchestrating that you make reference to, whether it is actually coming from the individual and not so much the media house who has to go when you have a document saying to be a diplomatic note from the United States.
1: Cabinet Minister Audrey Marks speaking with hotline host Emily Shields. Nakinski Robinson, Radio Jamaica News.
0: Prime Minister Dr. Andrew Holness said it would take the equivalent of 5 years of Jamaica's national budget to repair every road across the island, putting the cost at between $5 and $7 trillion. The Prime Minister gave the estimate at the launch of the Spark Main Roads program this morning. According to Dr. Holness, Jamaica has about 11,000 square kilometers of roads, which means that the nation has the highest road density in the Caribbean.
4: To do a kilometer of road in Jamaica properly, you'd be looking at about $120 to $250 million. That is to put in the drains and to put the proper camber and water mains and to give you a really good first world infrastructure. I mean, if we were to repair, you know, that 21,000 kilometers to the various standards, you're looking at trillions of dollars. In fact, you'd probably be looking at between $5 to $7 trillion. So in other words, we would need to use the national budget for about 5 years and do nothing else. Cool, no hospital, no police, no security, no pension, no public sector workers' salaries, no social programs.
0: In the meantime, Dr. Honus acknowledged we

0: weaknesses in the governance of the country's road network. Referring to the former Public Works Department, Dr. Holness said Jamaica once had stricter standards for road construction and maintenance, supported by a gazetted register and an inventory that guided maintenance budgets based on the expected lifespan of roads.
1: Somewhere along the line, that broke down. To the point where, when I asked the question, how many kilometers of roads do we have? Nobody could tell me specifically or exactly, because there are some roads on a register with the parish councils all over the country. There are some roads that have been built but not taken over by the parish council, so there are orphan roads. There are some roads that are in the Ministry of Agriculture. There are farm roads, and the Ministry of Agriculture doesn't view them as roads. There are some roads that are in housing schemes that were built. Nobody knows of these roads. The NWA maintains a register of about 5,000 kilometers of roads. So the first thing to do is, let's do an inventory of our road assets.
0: He said the current road inventory is still being updated, but the preliminary estimates indicate Jamaica has between 25,000 and 27,000 kilometers of roads. Dr. Holness said this is one of the reasons the government is proposing the establishment of a One Road Authority to restore uniform standards for road construction, maintenance, and the management of the country's road assets. Meanwhile, 37 main roads across 11 parishes have been identified for rehabilitation over the next 12 months under the government's Spark program. The $25 billion main road component of the program was launched today at the office of the Prime Minister. Senior Director for Project Implementation at the National Works Agency, Varden Downer, says the roads were not selected arbitrarily, but with a focus on connectivity and accessibility. Mr. Downer stressed that there was no politics at play in the selection process.
2: We actually selected the main roads based on a data-driven approach. We sat down and spent a lot of time, and by we, I mean the government overall, the works agency with the ministry, led by our Prime Minister and Minister Morgan and our Permanent Secretary. And we have, in fact, looked at primarily four factors, but we have a number of others that were under consideration. The population that is served by these roads, traffic and mobility demand, access to essential services, and economic and strategic importance. The roads were selected based on their ability to maximize benefits to Jamaicans and improving connectivity, reducing travel delays, and enhancing access to essential services and supporting economic growth. So these were not based on the constituency that they exist in, but were national roads for improvement.
0: Senior Director of Project Implementation at the National Works Agency, Varden Downer. There is a major war of words this afternoon between the parliamentary opposition and the Jamaica Labour Party over Tuesday's disruption in the House of Representatives. The dispute was triggered by the refusal of House Speaker Junet Holness to allow Leader of Opposition Business Philip Polwell to ask a question about the controversial Third Country National Agreement. More in this report from Halshane Burke.
3: The parliamentary opposition is raising concerns about what it describes as the handling of Tuesday's sitting of the House of Representatives, accusing the Speaker of procedural inconsistency and selective enforcement of the standing orders. The issue sparked a brief disruption during the sitting after opposition MPs banged on their desks and called for Leader of Opposition Business Philip Polwell to be heard, forcing a temporary pause in the proceedings. In a statement today, the opposition said the sitting reflected a troubling pattern that undermines Parliament's constitutional role as the country's principal forum for accountability, scrutiny, and debate. Among its concerns, the opposition said Mr. Polwell sought recognition to raise a procedural issue regarding the absence of the Integrity Commission's latest report from the order paper after it had been submitted to Parliament. It argued that the Speaker ruled him out before allowing him to raise the issue, despite parliamentary practice requiring procedural objections to be heard before a ruling is made. The opposition also claimed the Speaker failed to order a division after several opposition MPs called for one during a vote on a Regulations Committee report. It said it has requested a review of the Hansard and the official recording maintaining that the request was made clearly and in time. The party further accused the Speaker of allowing government members to launch personal attacks against South St. James MP Nikisha Burchell instead of addressing the procedural issues that had been raised. It also condemned remarks by government MP Desmond McKenzie, arguing that comments directed at Ms. Burchell could reasonably be interpreted as threatening and intimidating. The opposition says it will continue to oppose what it describes as the undemocratic management of the House of Representatives and defend the rights of its members to raise legitimate concerns. Hal Shane Burke, Radio Jamaica News.
0: And in a quick response this afternoon, the Jamaica Labour Party dismissed the PNP's claims.
4: The Jamaica Labour Party rejects the PNP's move to utter a series of barefaced and unadulterated lies in a bid to distract from public backlash it is getting for its consistently disorderly and outrageous conduct in the Parliament of Jamaica. The latest lies and weak attempts to spin the narrative were uttered in a media statement issued by the PNP on July 2, 2026. In the interest of Jamaica, the PNP should commit to conducting itself in a more appropriate manner.
0: GLP Senator Abka Fitz-Henley. Defense lawyers in the multi-million-dollar Caribbean Maritime University fraud trial have been placed on notice that there will be no change to the October 5 date set for the matter to continue. Parish Court Judge Sanchia Burrell warned on Tuesday that the repeated scheduling difficulties of one attorney can no longer be allowed to derail the proceedings. Justice Burrell issued the warning during a case management hearing in the Kingston and St. Andrew Parish Court after granting what she described as one final adjournment to accommodate defense counsel. Prince Moore has the details.
5: The trial has been repeatedly delayed due to the unavailability of several defense attorneys who have been engaged in other matters which clashed with the trial dates that have been scheduled. But on Tuesday, Justice Burrell said the October 5 date had already been agreed by the parties and made it clear that no further delays would be entertained. She noted that October 7 will mark 1 year since the case began. The judge said, although every accused person enjoys the constitutional right to be represented by counsel of his or her choice, that right is fundamental, but is not an absolute right and must be balanced against the rights of the other accused to a fair hearing within a reasonable time and the court's obligation to ensure the efficient administration of justice. She urged defense counsels, particularly Hugh Wildman, to make appropriate arrangements to ensure the trial could continue in their absence, whether by properly instructing junior counsel or retaining alternate counsel to take over the proceedings. Mr. Wildman, who represents former CMU President Fritz Pinnock, and King's Counsel Linda Wright, who represents former Education Minister Ruel Reid, have both been involved in a trial in the Supreme Court involving six police officers, resulting in several aborted hearing dates. Mr. Wildman has also had several other matters that have conflicted with scheduled trial dates in the Court of Appeal and the Parish Court. On Tuesday, both Mr. Wildman and Ms. Wright were absent, although Ms. Wright's junior counsel appeared on her behalf. Defense Attorney Shannon Clark, who represents Sharon Reed, was also absent, while Oswest Sina Smith, who represents Jamaica Labour Party Councillor Kim Brown Lawrence, experienced difficulties joining the proceedings via Zoom. Present was Attorney Carolyn Chuck, who represent Cheryl Reed. The accused, who were all present, had their bail extended until October 5. They are charged with conspiracy to defraud the Ministry of Education and the CMU of more than $25 million and have all pleaded not guilty. Prince Moore, Radio Jamaica News.
0: A St. Anne man accused of killing his fiancée last month has been charged with murder. 51-year-old Conrus Norris Hilton, also called Rasta, a higgler of Mama Bain St. Anne, was charged yesterday after being questioned by homicide detectives. Investigators had reported that about 5 a.m. on June 6, Hilton went to the home of the victim, 34-year-old Jessica Howell, a vendor of capture land in Mami Bay. Mr. Hilton called her outside. An argument developed between the two, which became physical. It is alleged that Hilton used a knife to slash her throat. Hilton, who fled the

0: Dean surrendered to the police in the company of his attorney on Monday. Organizers of Dream Weekend say preparations are on track for this year's staging, despite the recent passage of Hurricane Melissa. The announcement came during the festival's official launch in Montego Bay on Wednesday night, where officials expressed confidence that the event will proceed as planned. Montego Bay Mayor Richard Vernon welcomed the return of the festival, describing it as a major economic driver for the city, generating business for hotels, restaurants, and other local enterprises.
1: Dream Weekend is sowing new seeds in Montego Bay, preparing the ground for the expansion of entertainment interests that will follow. This city is dreaming boldly and turning those dreams into reality. The confidence demonstrated by the promoters in choosing Montego Bay as their host city will be met with unwavering support from our institution and our people. We must acknowledge the lingering effects of Hurricane Melissa. It's a reality. But I assure you, we remain strong. The St. James Municipal Corporation has worked diligently with key stakeholders to ensure that every aspect of this event is carefully approved.
0: Montego Bay Mayor Richard Vernon, head of St. James Police Division Aaron Samuels, says comprehensive security measures have been put in place. He assured patrons that the Jamaica Constabulary Force is working closely with organizers to ensure a safe and enjoyable event.
2: But throughout the Dream Weekend period, we will be working with the organizers to ensure that the movement of visitors and patrons will be smooth and safe throughout the period. Our aim is to ensure that persons come, the thousands of persons who will be coming in St. James, the minute they land in St. James, they will feel, just like everybody else in St. James now, that feeling of safety and security.
0: Head of the St. James Police Division, Aaron Samuels. Meanwhile, Minister Delano Sivright said Jamaica has demonstrated its resilience following Hurricane Melissa and remains ready to welcome visitors. He noted that major events such as Dream Weekend continue to play an important role in boosting tourism, investment, and economic growth. Organizers say months of planning have gone into this year's staging and are expecting thousands of patrons from across Jamaica and overseas for the week-long entertainment festival. In news overseas, Russian forces have launched a major drone and missile attack on Kiev overnight, killing 27 people in what the city's mayor described as the most massive attack on the Ukrainian capital. 91 people were injured. Although previous attacks have killed more people, this latest barrage deployed the largest number of weapons on the capital and hit locations over a wider area. Moscow said its forces hit what it called military plans in retaliation against attacks on Russian civilian infrastructure. Ukraine accused Moscow of targeting civilian areas and said it would be wrong to equate the actions of an aggressor as a country defending itself. You're listening to the news segment of Beyond the Headlines. Here is a recap of our top story. Cabinet Minister and former Ambassador Audrey Marks again denies proposing the controversial deal for Jamaica to receive up to 10,000 foreign nationals from the United States. Still to come.

0: 20 minutes past 5.
1: Time for the business roundup. Net remittance inflows to Jamaica declined in April, as money sent home by Jamaicans overseas was offset by an increase in funds flowing out of the country. The Bank of Jamaica says net remittances fell 0.8% or $2.3 million in April. The decline contrasts with a 2.6% increase recorded in April last year, representing a turnaround of 3.4% over the 12-month period, according to the central bank. The outturn reflected a 0.5% or $1.4 million decline in total remittance inflows, combined with a 5.1% or $1 million increase in outflows. The United States remained the largest source of remittances, accounting for approximately 69% of inflows. The JSE index declined by 904 points, while the junior market advanced by 55 points. There was trading in 108 stocks, of which 47 advanced, 42 declined, 19 traded firm. Supreme Ventures was the volume leader with 37% of total volume. A World Cup jobs boom in the U.S. has failed to materialize, with employment in restaurants, bars and hotels falling in June. Analysts had expected the turnaround being hosted jointly by the tournament, rather, that's being hosted jointly by the U.S., Canada and Mexico to lead to an increase in leisure and hospitality jobs. The Bureau of Labor Statistics said on Thursday that the sector saw a decline of 61,000 jobs last month. Overall employment in the U.S. rose by 57,000 in June, which was lower than expected, while the unemployment rate dipped slightly to 4.2%. That is the end of the business roundup. To end this edition of Beyond the Headlines, a recap of our top stories. Cabinet Minister and former Ambassador Audrey Marks again denies proposing the controversial deal for Jamaica to receive up to 10,000 foreign nationals from the United States. Prime Minister says it will take trillions of dollars to properly repair the island's aging road network. War of words between the PNP and JLP over Tuesday's disruption in Parliament. Judge in CMU fraud trial puts defense lawyers on notice that the matter will continue on agreed October 5 date. And in business news, net remittances decline in April as BOJ reports higher outflows. For these and other stories, please log on to our website at RadioJamaicaNewsOnline.com. The discussion segment of Beyond the Headlines is next with Dion Jackson Miller. I'm Deidreann Gordon. Good afternoon.
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3: Thank you so much for staying with us. We continue with you on Beyond the Headlines. I'm Dion Jackson Miller. It's Thursday, July 2, 2026. 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Then we get another perspective on the public healthcare system. And later on, Yard is Abroad with Dr. Shauna Chin joining us from L.A. And news at 6, sports at 6:45. Remember, Hot Topic is at 7 o'clock. Remember as well, always want to hear from you. Our WhatsApp numbers are 876-553-5908, 876-254-0693. 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
1: All right, Cabinet Minister Ambassador Audra Marks has continued to deny that she proposed that Jamaica receive up to 10,000 third

0: internationals from the United States. She's saying media reports have conflated a controversial memorandum of understanding with the U.S. with a separate proposal that she came up with last year, March, when she was our ambassador to Washington. Sorry, I'm going to have to stop right here. So I can't even start playing the clip. So it's now the media conflating it, right? Listen in to all the many statements that have so far been made about this. And we were told that it was the two were conflated. Clearly the conflation was by the United States, because the conflation emerged in the form of that diplomatic note from the United States. Information Minister Senator Dr. Dana Morris-Dixon, in an interview with GIS, said that Jamaica spent or carried out, did whatever, a lot of work went into clearing it up. So how is it that this is now being put on media? Anyway. So she spoke with Hotline host Emily Shields earlier today. Let's listen in.
1: In essence, you are denying a report or portions of a report carried by the Gleaner on the 16th of June. You are saying that the agreement concerning third country nationals, it was not first pitched by you to the United States at all. Yeah?
2: Not at all. It's a long-standing program that the U.S. used from time to time, and it was very much a part of their policy document from their campaign period right into their first policy document. And another thing that needs to be clarified is that the U.S. will refer to third-party nationals as any persons that are not Americans or are not citizens of the country that those persons are going to. Mm-hmm. But it could also relate to persons who are not criminals, not deportees, for example, undocumented workers in the U.S. who are not going to remain there and are going somewhere else. So it's a broad term. That's the first thing that needs to be clarified.
1: But you're telling us that you were in the process, in the last year of your ambassadorship, you were in the process of crafting a sort of arrangement with the United States?
2: So what is important to note is to go back to the role of the ambassador.
1: Yeah.
2: And as I said yesterday, we have to look and see where the policy directions are going and try and get ahead of it to protect your country. And so it started to be clear that there will be a massive migration policy shift, which will result in marked increase in deportations.
1: Mm-hmm.
2: We started to look at how to position Jamaica in a way that we could potentially not be impacted as negatively as other countries, or if we'd leave it alone. So that's the thinking, and that needs to be very clear. How do we get ahead of this policy direction? And what I came up with was a cooperation document looking at a number of areas that I outlined in my speech yesterday. How do we, one is, if you're going to have a massive dislocation of undocumented workers in your country, currently in the region of over 14 million, and it will cause a labor shortage. So we started there. You are saying something, Mrs. Shields?
1: No, I'm listening
2: yes.
1: to you.
2: Mm-hmm. So it would start there. So our first proposal in the cooperation document was to look at how we could do something for America by being in a position to provide more seasonal workers in the areas that would be impacted first.
0: You're listening there to Cabinet Minister Audrey March. She was speaking earlier today with Emily on the hotline. Let's take the break, come back. We'll take a little bit more from that. Remember our WhatsApp lines, 876-553-5908-254-0693. Soon come.

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1: Okay, let's go back to... No, we are not going back. Okay.
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1: Thank you so much for staying with us. All right, let's go back to Emily's interview earlier today with Ambassador Audrey Marks.
8: So our first proposal in the cooperation document was to look at how we could do something for America by being in a position to provide more seasonal workers in the areas that would be impacted first, in the areas of agriculture, restaurants, hotels, landscapers, all of those areas where we have a tradition over the last 80 years of sending skilled workers.
9: When was this that this cooperation proposal was made by you?
8: That was from January 20, between, no, I started to work on it around January 2025, and in March, we started the discussions. The paper itself was more or less finalized in March 2025.
9: And with whom were you speaking?
8: With various persons in the U.S. administration that will have responsibility for this area.
9: Is there a written document?
8: Oh, it's very much a written document.
9: And you shared the written document with officials?
8: Oh, yes, with officials here in Jamaica and over there. And so that is why,
9: yes,
8: you know, my concern is this is not

0: secret one person negative situation. It's a discussion document. The same persons who leaked the MOU would have had access to that document. We also followed up with that and worked out how the structured migration program would work. And that document was also in the discussion. The decision to go initially with the TCN MOU, that decision was made, and that is what became more central in the last few months. But, and so that is where the conversation, the current conversation is, finalizing the TCN MOU. But that conversation started some time ago. The former conversation about structured workers,
1: yes,
0: structured migration program started before, and that will remain in process but not at the forefront at this time.
1: Is there any relationship whatsoever between the structured migration program and the TCN?
0: No, there is no relationship at all.
1: Okay.
0: Because the TCN is really a transit arrangement.
1: Is the term TCN used any at all in the proposal, the broad corporation proposal that you say you commenced in or around January to March 2025? Is that term used at all in it?
0: That term could be used, because that term refers to third party nationals and all the undocumented workers in the United States that are not from the United States will be going, and the discussion about going to other countries would be referred to as third party nationals.
1: And you say you shared it with officials in the United States with whom you were talking.
0: Yes.
1: By what means
0: and
1: do you normally share?
0: And that is the reason why there could have been a conflation, I thought, between the two programs. My concern and why I feel the need now. Well, let me step back a minute to say, normally, I would not be the person speaking about the TCN, because that's dealt with between the Ministry of Foreign Affairs and the Ministry of National Security. And it is a very straightforward program. When this misinformation in terms of the conflation started 2 weeks ago, the government decided we will make a statement, we'll clear it up. And it was not seeming like it was going to be a major issue, because it's not. You have two separate proposals, but what is now of moment would have been the TCN MOU,
1: mm-hmm,
0: which the Minister of National Security addressed by press conference and in Parliament. But what has happened since then, Mrs. Shields, is that this thing of 10,000 deportees coming to Jamaica took on a life of its own outside of what is in the MOU. And to the point where persons are being threatened. You would have heard about what happened in St. Mary with the lady with her house that she used, her house that she lives in, and she also uses it for Airbnb when she's not there. And to be threatened because a report went out that third-party nationals are here and are going to St. Mary. What I realize is that this conflation has gone beyond just a misunderstanding, and there's now a deliberate push to cause a public panic. And as a person who was involved in formulating the proposal for a structured migration program, I asked for permission to speak on it.
1: Yes.
0: Because I also see an opportunity in all of what is happening here. At some point, when this TCN matter is finalized and it is doing its own thing, as it is in about 30 other countries right now, I would still want to know that Jamaica will see that what is happening now in our general economic situation, with a declining population, low productivity, a major skills gap problem, that we do need to address a structured migration program. So I'm really hoping, the reason why I'm now speaking is that I'm hoping to start the conversation, to clarify where we need to go in terms of our economic interest, and to ensure there's a full understanding because if this comes up at any point without this type of dialogue, it may still cause another problem where persons are
1: right.
0: saying, where are you taking people from? Why are you displacing Jamaicans? So we need to ventilate it. So I am in all of this, in a way, problem. I'm seeing an opportunity for
1: right.
0: dialogue and to make sure we're all on the same page.
1: Yeah, were you at the negotiating table for the TCN?
0: No, I wasn't at the negotiating table for the TCN. I attended one meeting
1: yes.
0: where my interest was to put the structured migration program on the table.
1: Yes.
0: But it was decided that let us not conflate things. That was from February.
1: Right.
0: They said let us just deal with the TCN separate
1: yes.
0: and move on to the wider program after. Because there are also capacity issues.
1: So you're saying...
0: That was not involved in the negotiations after February.
1: You say up to February, though, there's a breakout that
0: yes,
1: was sent
0: yes.
1: to the U.S. officials about the structured migration program.
0: Yes.
1: Because you thought when the TCN proposal came up, you'd want to make sure that not only the TCN gets through, but your one-year-old or so structured migration program, that it's also part of the platform of what was being dealt with, yeah?
0: Not just the structured migration program, but the wider cooperation agreement. Because, for example, the proposal to increase the seasonal workforce to the U.S., the H-2B, these A and B visas, that would not be under the structured migration document
1: mm-hmm.
0: that was shared. That would have been under the cooperation document. And so that is an important part of what I also want to push, because that would also alleviate some of the about 50,000 or so persons who are underemployed in Jamaica.
2: Okay, so you're listening there to Ambassador Audrey Marks, who has been speaking publicly about the Third Country National Program and explaining her proposal that she's saying was completely different. And we have a little bit more from that, do we?
0: I'm a little bit disappointed that I even have to have a conversation, but because when you look at it, why would, you know, as an ambassador, you're also the person who negotiate for your country. Why would anyone go and negotiate to have 10,000 deportees come into Jamaica? It just don't make sense. And if you are, and by the time this report came out, it is already known that we are discussing and agreeing to 25 persons per fortnight. That would be about 50 per month maximum. So you're looking at 16 years for 10,000? It's clearly not the same program. And it is amazing to me that we're even having a discussion about that. The MOU, the parts that were leaked, also spoke about not having criminals come to Jamaica,
1: yes.
0: convicted criminals, except for persons who have immigration violation. And many of us have relatives in the United States who have had immigration violations, so overstaying their time there, other things like that. So it is the fact of what came out does not support a conversation about 10,000 deportees going to Jamaica.
1: You were contacted by the Gleaner by WhatsApp?
0: Yes.
1: They say that on the 17th, they ask you a number of questions. What role, if any, you played initiating or advancing discussions with the U.S.? And you, in a late night response, you didn't respond directly to the questions, but there's a quote that they attribute to you, which says, "It is actually not protocol to comment on the matters that fall in the portfolio of other ministers. The only comment that I could make is that I supported the MOU as part of the cabinet approved process and decision." Did you give that quote to the Gleaner?
0: Yes, of course I did, because I thought at the time they were speaking about the TCN MOU, the same topical TCN MOU, which speaks about 25 persons per fortnight transiting through Jamaica. Because I was not involved with the negotiations of the TCN MOU, I'd not have been speaking to it. So I thought it was unusual that they were reaching out to me. But at that time, I did not know that there was another document that was leaked and published about mixing me up in terms of saying that I proposed 10,000 deportees under the TCN.
2: All right, we're listening to Ambassador Audrey Marks speaking earlier today with Emily Shields on the hotline. So I should say, we'll try to carry a little bit more of the interview later in the program, if possible. I should say, having listened, I still have questions. And I'm hoping I can get to speak to Ambassador Marks myself. You know, we've reached out. I didn't get a no, so I'm hoping that's going to happen. So, you know, cross fingers on that, because I have questions and I think there are some obvious inferences and conclusions here that it sounds like people are ignoring. But let's wait and see. Our WhatsApp number is 553-5908-2540693. Give us your first name, give us your general location. Soon come.
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1: Crime management is more than just making an arrest. 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

0: All right. Thank you so much for staying with us. We continue with you on Beyond the Headlines. I'm Dionne Jackson-Miller. And I should just say, this is a good time, I think, to remind listeners of our app, the Radio Jamaica app. You should have it by now, everybody. If you don't have it, go download it, because you can then listen to the full interview for yourself on the hotline program on the app. All right, it keeps about 5 days worth of programs, so you make sure you have the right app though, because they have about three up there called Radio Jamaica. So you have to look for the Radio Jamaica logo, the real Radio Jamaica logo. Once you see that, then you download that. Then now, when you download it, go down to the bottom of the page, you see a little icon marked podcast, you click on that, and it'll take you to a page with all the programs listed. Go down until you see hotline and today's date. And I'm not sure, Camille, you remember, you know, was it at the beginning of the program Emily spoke to Ambassador Marks?
1: No, she spoke with her about 10:35. So if listeners look for about an hour and a half into
0: Might be part two. I'm not sure how.
1: No, part one, because it would have been in the morning edition.
0: Okay. All right. So look for part one, but you're going to have to go, Camille says, about an hour and a half into the program.

0: program, and then you can listen to the full interview for yourself. You see, this is why I tell you, you must download the app. All right, WhatsApp look numbers, remember 5535908254693. Give us your first name, give us your general location. Joining us now, we have Dr. Winston Dawes, who is, as you know, one of the presenters here on Radio Jamaica, former SMO at the Maypen Hospital, and he's been listening to a lot of the complaints and concerns about the public health system, and says he doesn't think people are being entirely fair and taking all the factors into account. Dr. Dawes, how are you doing? Good to talk to you as always.
1: Sure, Diana.
0: All right,
1: thanks for asking me. No, the thing is this, Diana, if you look in the last few weeks, we have found the nurses going on strike in Cornwall because of the overcrowding. The nurses recently, what Huey went on. I know Maypen is overcrowded, Mandeville, Spanish Town, and the nurses are overworked. And what we have done is to, when we sent home the Cubans, we lost, I'm not sure exact numbers, but we lost a lot of experienced nurses. We're already short before, and sending them home has compounded the whole problem. And instead of addressing or admitting that there's a problem, each time an issue comes up, we blame somebody. So at UA, we had nurses were complaining about people's packed up, and they went onto the ward and found beds. Well, a hospital bed is not a bed. It is somewhere where we offer the various services. So you couldn't put an infected person next to an orthopedic case, or nor could you put someone with a heart attack up in the psychiatric ward.
0: No, sorry, I'm going to stop you and ask you to go back over that for me. You say a hospital bed is not a bed.
1: Go it's ahead. Not just a bed.
0: Right. Go it back over that.
1: Yeah, it is somewhere we're going to go and offer various services with the proper equipment.
0: Meaning you can't just pop somebody into
1: a bed
0: in a corridor.
1: Yeah, you can't pop somebody into a bed. And that's it. Your hospital know where to put them and what's the appropriate action once you have put them there. Right? So trying to put the blame that there were beds on the ward, and that they did not avail themselves of that, is putting out a pressure on the nurses who are out there in the forefront. You know, and look as if somebody within the system was at fault because they did not identify, somebody said 17 beds or 50 beds. We're under a lot of stress. It's something which we have to face up to. There are a lot of people who are ill. And we are also facing a shortage, a very, very serious shortage of nurses. And trying to, each time that somebody does something which, you know, it's hard with that patient who had to sit there in that pit for so long, but we don't know what the population of nurses were, and to know whether she was doing something or was being negligent. And the picture that we painted is that she was negligent because she was not doing anything else and left the patient there. And I think that we, at this time, need to take a serious look at the service and how we're going to cope with the cadre of, well, doctors and nurses. We saw where the interns went off on strike the other day. Right? But there needs to be, not just dialogue, there needs to be involvement of the entire nation in being appraised of what the situation is and try and come up with a collective solution.
0: Okay. You're saying that the conversations haven't been honest, really?
1: No, it has not been honest. And each time, or where they had the same problem, and it's Cornwall or University, they put the blame on the management. Right? Now, the management are overwhelmed. Right? Cornwall had 50 or 70 extra beds. University had 70. So, EAPs probably have people out in the corridors and doing all kinds of stuff. So, let us be honest. dictate what

are facing, and then let us try and work and see what's the best that we can do. Because there are a lot of very ill patients. And in the old days, you know, you got a stroke or you got a heart attack. There's very little that we did. Nowadays, there's intervention that's necessary. And this requires a lot of highly specialized care. So whereas in the old days, they had a heart attack, they gave you some morphine and made a rest. Nowadays, there's intervention. And that intervention now means that that patient now requires almost one-on-one care post-intervention. So that then leaves gaps elsewhere. And when there's a gap, you cannot then ask a nurse who may have had to see 10 patients, no, I'm to do 20, and then something goes wrong, and we blame her for not looking after that one.

0: Which may call up in him. You're likely to wait for you're likely to have, for instance, a 2 hour wait, a 3 hour wait, depending on it.
1: Yeah.
0: Is that the kind of conversation in terms of setting expectations, in other words?
1: Yeah. But because, you know, I mean, you come in with one problem and then you have a series of gunshot wounds or what vehicle accidents that take precedence. And sometimes people are urgently in need of medical care get pushed back. And it's only when something serious happens, you know, and relatives cry out that something happens there. And then at the local level, they're going to have to be probably more aggressive in triaging so that people who don't have trauma can be a priority too.
0: Okay. So, mm-hmm.
1: Yeah, you know.
0: Okay, I understand that, but let me ask you though, because so the nurses are overwhelmed, doctors are overwhelmed, healthcare workers are overwhelmed given what's happening in the system, and a lot of times I understand patients don't necessarily understand that because my loved one or I am ill and I need to be dealt with and this is urgent, you know.
1: Yeah.
0: However though, do you also accept that one of the huge problems is what a lot of people perceive as a lack of care and a lack of empathy on the part of some healthcare workers? And we can argue that some of it is due to the overwhelm and the overwork and the long hours. But in cases where it manifests and comes across as don't care, lack of empathy, me no business, can you accept though that also is a huge problem?
1: That is a problem. And, you know, some times, well, as a healthcare worker, and, you know, I retired a long time ago, but some times we need to look at the patient's point of view and just come here sometimes and giving a quick talk, explain what is going on, and explain why there's this delay and ask them to understand.
0: Yeah.
1: Instead of being a little arrogant, and I'm doing what I have to do, and you just have to accept what is going on. So there is a need for empathy, because when people are vulnerable, it's a time that they need that, you know, that soft word, that, you know, that hearing touch. And it's something which we're probably going to have to work with. And the unfortunate thing is that 20 odd years after starting a nursing school, we have not come to grips with how to manage and to keep nurses here.
0: Dr. Dawes, I'm going to have to leave it there. We're out of time.
1: Sure.
0: It is a conversation we'd love to continue another time. Really appreciate your time and your thoughts this afternoon.
1: Sure, thank you very much.
0: All right, okay. Dr. Winston Dawes talking to us, taking us right to news with Deidrean, 6 o'clock. When we come back after Yard is Abroad, we're talking to Dr. Shauna Chin. Soon come.
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4: Good evening, I'm Deidrean Gordon with the latest Radio Jamaica news. Cabinet Minister Audrey Marks says government communication is not solely to be blamed for the controversy surrounding the Third Country National Agreement with the United States. The Memorandum of Understanding, which was first made public by the Gleaner via leaked diplomatic records, has become a hot-button issue. The government has since been taken to task, especially as many recall Prime Minister Dr. Andrew Holness in 2015, who was then opposition leader, rejecting the United Kingdom proposal to a prison in Jamaica to house foreign criminals. More in this report from Nakinski Robinson.
5: Or continues with the government pointing the finger at incomplete media coverage for the backlash from the TCN issue, while the public demands full transparency. Ambassador Mark.

0: Parks, who has vehemently denied proposing the controversial deal for Kingston to receive up to 10,000 TCNs, argued that media reports have conflated the MOU with a separate proposal she developed in March last year as Jamaica's ambassador to Washington. That proposal sought to recruit skilled foreign workers under a structured migration program. Ambassador Marks, who was speaking on Radio Jamaica's hotline this morning, argued that while the silence may have fueled some confusion, it is abnormal for high-level negotiations of this nature to be made public before its completion.
1: Isn't the problem that the government has so badly handled the situation? After the report came out by the Gleaner, and in the absence of dark, then democracies die, people speculate, and all kinds of things get lost in the wash. Isn't that where your concern should be?
2: That's part of the concern, but the other part is that there are certain institutions that cannot fall to the level of others. I grew up listening to RJ and watching TVJ News. You cannot proceed with a rumor. You have to get the facts. So I am saying there's enough blame to go around in how this matter has been handled in the country.
0: She has also suggested that the furor was orchestrated and intended to damage her reputation. Ambassador Marks maintains that the government intended to make the move public. She says appropriate action will be taken against the identified leaker.
1: Seem to know or identify the source from which the leaker has come. Do you have an idea as to where it has come from?
2: That is not for me to comment on. That will be dealt with by the appropriate ministry and persons.
1: Because I just wonder whether the orchestrating that you make reference to, whether it is actually coming from the individual and not so much the media house, who has to go when you have a document saying to be a diplomatic note from the United States.
0: Cabinet Minister Audrey Marks speaking with hotline host Emily Shields. Nakinski Robinson, Radio Jamaica News.
3: Prime Minister Dr. Andrew Holness said it would take the equivalent of 5 years of Jamaica's national budget to repair every road across the island, putting the cost at between $5 and $7 trillion. The Prime Minister gave the estimate at the launch of the Spark Main Roads program this morning. According to Dr. Holness, Jamaica has about 11,000 square kilometers of roads, which means that the nation has the highest road density in the Caribbean.
4: To do a kilometer of road in Jamaica properly, you would be looking at about $120 to $250 million. That is to put in the drains and to put the proper camber and water mains and to give you a really good first world infrastructure. I mean, if we were to repair, you know, that 21,000 kilometers to the various standards, you're looking at trillions of dollars. In fact, you'd probably be looking at between $5 to $7 trillion. So in other words, we would need to use the national budget for about 5 years and do nothing else. Cool, no hospital, no police, no security, no pension, no public sector workers' salaries, no social programs.
3: In the meantime, Dr. Holness acknowledged weaknesses in the governance of the country's road network. Referring to the former Public Works Department, Dr. Holness said Jamaica once had stricter standards for road construction and maintenance, supported by a gazetted register and an inventory that guided maintenance budgets based on the expected lifespan of roads.
4: Somewhere along the line, that broke down, to the point where when I asked the question, how many kilometers of roads do we have? Nobody could tell me specifically or exactly, because there are some roads on a register with the parish councils all over the country. There are some roads that have been built but not taken over by the parish council, so there are orphan roads. There are some roads that are in the Ministry of Agriculture. There are farm roads, and the Ministry of Agriculture doesn't view them as roads. There are some roads that are in housing schemes that were built. Nobody knows of these roads. The NAA maintains a register of about 5,000 kilometers of roads. So the first thing to do is let's do an inventory of our road assets.
3: He said the current road inventory is still being updated, but the preliminary estimates indicate Jamaica has between 25,000 and 27,000 kilometers of roads. Dr. Holness said this is one of the reasons the government is proposing the establishment of the One Road Authority to restore uniform standards for road construction, maintenance, and the management of the country's road assets. Meanwhile, 37 main roads across 11 parishes have been identified for rehabilitation over the next 12 months under the government Spark program. The $25 billion main road component of the program was launched today at the office of the Prime Minister. Senior Director for Project Implementation at the National Works Agency, Varden Downer, says the roads were not selected arbitrarily but with a focus on connectivity and accessibility. Mr. Downer stressed that there was no politics at play in the selection process.
5: We actually selected the main roads based on a data-driven approach. We sat down and spent a lot of time

0: The roads were selected based on their ability to maximize benefits to Jamaicans and improving connectivity, reducing travel delays, and enhancing access to essential services and supporting economic growth. So these were not based on the constituency that they exist in, but were national roads for improvement.
1: Senior Director for Project Implementation at the National Works Agency, Varden Downer. That's the latest Radio Jamaica News. I'm Deidrean Gordon. Good evening.
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All right, thank you so much for staying with us. We continue with you on Beyond the Headlines. I'm Dion Jacques Miller, and okay. ISO in USA says many healthcare facilities have a safe nurse to patient ratio. I heard a report about 50 beds, apparently identified. Back management, as the doctor said, is a crucial issue. Patients need to be triaged and placed as appropriate. Many diasporians would gladly work in healthcare, but Jamaica seems very picky with regard to the age of employees in the system. Based on many healthcare professionals, we are loyal to the good of our country, but seeing the Cubans leave and the poor working conditions, the motivation is not there. All right, and a heap of questions on the TCN issue. Let's see. Wayne in Mandeville, what's the difference between structured migration and TCN? Wayne says none. What a coincidence that the two things popped up at the same time. No one heard about structured migration before the TCN discussion arose. And Albert in Stony Hill says, is Minister Mark Singh, any reference to 10,000 people coming to Jamaica was referring to legal US residents only and therefore they could not be labeled as TCNs? I don't think, based on my understanding of what I heard her saying, that they were referring to legal US residents, because then that wouldn't have been an issue. Okay. Thanks so much. Keep your comments coming in. And let's go to our international news segment, and then we go to our Yard is Abroad interview. A growing number of women are giving birth in their 40s. That's coming from data from the United States. For the first time, the number of parents giving birth who are 40 and over.

0: people is greater than the number of teenagers giving birth. Again, this is US data, all right? I don't know what our data is. Juju Chang reports for ABC News.
1: Giving birth after age 40, rising 318% over the last four decades.
2: And the truth of the matter is that we're not seeing younger women have babies in large rates the way that they were having them, because having children is incredibly expensive.
1: All of it opening up a conversation about women getting pregnant later in life, including the risks.
3: Those risks can include anything like high blood pressure during the pregnancy, any gestational diabetes, any issues with the actual labor process, and actual things such as premature birth and decreased birth weight.
4: Don't ask me how I did it. I just did it. It was hard.
1: But it's not just celebrities. More and more women have taken to social media to share their experiences about becoming a mom later in life. Patty Avery Schmidt had three sons in her 20s and then says she struggled with infertility. Nearly two decades later, she had a daughter at age 45. And now more than 1 million people keep up with her family on TikTok and Instagram, where at times she claps back at those who criticize her for having a baby later in life.
5: The most carefully made plans can be completely out of our control, and it's mind-boggling to me that anyone could think a child has more or less right to exist based on the age of her mother.
1: Doctors caution a pregnancy in your 40s is never a given.
6: The natural likelihood of, you know, conception, it starts to drop around age 37.
1: Sometimes conceiving later in a woman's life means using donor eggs or IVF treatments.
7: These types of procedures can be quite costly. However, what we are starting to see is insurance companies and also companies are looking to cover some of these costs, whether that's with the actual procedure or the medications that are used.
1: For Deirdre Diener, all of the risks and costs were worth it. We first met her in 2019 as she was going through IVF at age 44 using donor eggs.
8: I have waited my whole life and I'm starting to get really nervous.
1: Deirdre spent her 20s and 30s climbing the corporate ladder, but the marketing exec says she also had ambitions about becoming a mother, so she decided to do it on her own as a single mom.
9: Let's talk about the financial burden, because thank goodness you had the means, but this is cost prohibitive for a lot of people.
10: Here's where my career actually worked in my favor. I was able to afford pretty much everything because I had worked so hard, I had set aside funds. So when they had said this is going to be about $15,000, I was lucky enough to be able to proceed with that.
1: 10 days after her IVF procedure, Deirdre got the phone call she'd been waiting for.
11: Congratulations.
10: Oh my gosh.
11: You are pregnant.
1: Now Deirdre is 51 and a mother to 7-year-old Kelsey.
12: Happy birthday to you.
13: My favorite thing in my life, full stop, end of story, is being a mother to this child. It's just what really energizes me in life and really gives me a purpose in my life.
1: Deirdre believes there are some benefits to being a mother later in life.
13: One of the things that I have an advantage is that I'm trying to really prioritize the time, the moments. I was grinding when I was in my 20s and 30s in my career. I think if I had her then, it would be different because I was in that position. Now I feel like, you know, I am able to balance a lot more.
1: Deirdre hopes her story could inspire others who might fear it's too late for them.
13: If you truly want to be a parent, just be open-minded about how you get there. There's opportunity to be able to do this in your 40s and having success later in life in becoming parents. So just go for it. If this is your dream, make it happen.
0: That report from ABC News. And it's interesting listening. And I mean, I know people who have become parents at all different stages of their lives. And, you know, everybody's story is different. Everybody's decisions are different. Everybody's journey is different. Absolutely not trying to judge anybody's journey. But personally, I am happy I did it early. Happy I did that early. But, you know, some other time we'll talk about that. It's Thursday, folks. So, time for Yardies Abroad.
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0: taken greatness across the world.
1: Okay, and I'm so excited about today's Yadi because we've been talking to her on and off for years now. Since COVID, I think it was, that Shauna Chin, who we know as an actress, we know as a nurse, spoke to her during COVID on a number of occasions when COVID was ravaging areas in the States. And she served as diaspora representative, and I saw her announce recently that she's now Jamaica's honorary consul to Los Angeles. And I said, all right, time for talk. Shauna, how are you? Thank you so much for talking to us.
2: Hi, Dion. I love talking to you and your listeners. Hello, everyone who's listening. Dion, before I begin, can I take a moment to break before you get into talking about me and say one thing?
1: Yeah, man.
2: Listeners, let me tell you something about Dion.
1: Oh, no. Where is this going? I'm afraid already. Okay.
2: You know, you guys know that she's smart and, you know, all of that. You know, she's an amazing journalist. But, you know, some might even say Dion is ruthless when they talk about Dion. But let me tell you something about a soft side that is ruled by integrity. During COVID, like she said, you know, we were, you know, that was one of the first times I was introduced to you listeners. And at the time, I did a pre-taped TV interview with Dion, because, you know, she does both TV and radio. And because coronavirus, it wasn't a new virus to us in the medical field. So I spoke on what the previous coronavirus treatment was. And at the time, because I was, you know, away from the bedside for a while, I was, you know, primarily doing acting. I had been away from the bedside for a while. So during COVID, everything was shut down in Hollywood. Everything shut down. So I eventually had to go back in. That's how I got back into the medical field. And when I went to the hospital was like, I think maybe a day after our interview, Dion. And when I went back into the hospital, I saw the magnitude of the devastation of this new strain. And I called Dion and I said, no, this is different. This is very different. And I don't know if I was a little concerned about what that would mean in hearing it, you know? And I explained what I was actually seeing on the front line. And any number of journalists would have continued to air. I mean, that's your story. You know, she, you know, you put a lot, there was a lot of time because, you know, it's hair and makeup and team and filming and editing. And it's a lot that goes into the production in pre-production, right? Any number of journalists would have continued to air and it would have been fair. But she listened to what I had to say and she put the country first ahead of her story. Let me tell you, man, that forever shaped my view of this incredible lady and highlighted exactly why she truly is the best. So I never said they are not the best.
1: Wow.
2: I mean, let me say, Dion. So let me tell you, Dion, before we start, I really just want to big up you. No matter what I'm doing, whenever your producers call, my answer will forever be yes for you. And I want to give you flowers when you're around to actually receive them.
1: Thank you for that. I appreciate it. I mean, I didn't even remember it until you said it. But I mean, no, the reality is that if you had given information you were no longer comfortable with, that you no longer felt was accurate, given the new context you were seeing, it wouldn't be fair to either you or the viewers to put that out. So that would have been where I was coming from. Wow.
2: Listen, man, your integrity went, as them say, in Jamaica, you go large. You think large.
1: It's so funny, so the things proud that people remember. But this is not about me, Shauna. This is about you. So thank you so much for saying that. I really appreciate it. But let me pick up on something you said, because as you said, Hollywood shut down during COVID, so, and you, fortunately, I mean, I think it's so amazing when people are able to just pivot because they have different skill sets and, you know, health sector needed you, so you went back to nursing. So have you hung up the acting completely? Are you, because you sound now like you've been immersed back in healthcare.
2: you know, been immersed only because, you know, pivoting took quite a while. So, you know, one of the things is, you know, and it's so funny, life can just take you into so many different directions, yeah? But somehow going back to the bedside, I realized, which goes for any creative who is listening currently, or just any person really in any field, whatever field you're in, whenever you decide to pivot, you want to make sure that whatever you're pivoting to, you're also operating at that highest level. And for me, it was very clear that as a critical care nurse, you know, working in the ER, ICU, and surgery departments in healthcare, it was very clear at the time when I got back into it that, okay, if I ever need to pivot again, at the bedside is not where I would want to pivot back to, you know, factoring, you know, age and time and movement and everything. And so while everything was shut down, it was a perfect time. I mean, there's never a perfect time for a crisis, but you also have to identify opportunities when things are going haywire. And so I identified clearly that it was a good time to go back to school. And so during that time, I went back and got my doctorate in nursing. And so that in itself took me just a little bit longer than I would have liked to away from entertainment, but I'm certainly pivoting back, but it's taking just a little longer than I expected, just because I had to complete the doctorate.
1: Okay, so you did the doctorate then with what aim in mind?
2: So my specialty that I went back to, that I got the doctorate in, is in psychiatry. And so I intend to open up a private practice, and that allows me the flexibility of my own, I can schedule patients on my own time, in my own flexibility, as well as my service in the diaspora was growing, where it was no longer now as a volunteer, I was being appointed into larger roles, more representative roles. And, you know, there's one thing in knowing that your representative is from the grassroots, but there's also, Jamaicans are very interesting in a way. We are very, we're a very proud set of people. And so there's one thing in saying, yes, you know, my representative is from the grassroots. She's, you know, started as a volunteer and, you know, she's now in this position. But there's also a level of wanting to ensure, you know, when your government representative is being presented at the highest level in their career as a doctor, Dr. Chin sounds a lot more palatable to persons in the diaspora who's, you know, as your government representative, saying, versus seeing actress and activist representative Shauna Chin. Do you know what I mean?
1: I can absolutely understand that. In terms of your transition, if I could put it that way, though, because critical care nursing, I mean, it's such an important, such a specialized field. Psychiatry sounds very, very different. So apart from the ability to, you know, set up your own practice, set your own hours, was there any other reason why you decided to make what sounds like a pretty big shift in terms of area of specialization?
2: Yes. It's a very simple reason. I wish I could say to you there was a profound.
1: Come on, simple is fine.
2: But I thought to myself, you know, with where I saw my career going in wanting to lean more into representation, I knew that I needed a more flexible schedule. And in critical care, you physically need to be with the patient. I need to have a stethoscope on the heart. Right. I need to listen to what the lungs are saying. I need my hands on the actual patient. Versus in psychiatry, telemedicine or remote treatment is very standard.

0: And so I can be in Jamaica and still have a full roster of clients, treating them remotely while still doing the people's work.
1: Okay. No, I totally get that. And as well, I can imagine critical care nursing is shift based, I would imagine. So I would imagine it's inflexible in that regard. You're going to be there.
0: And very backbreaking.
1: it looks like that, yeah. Okay, I totally get that. So the diaspora part of it now, because you started, how did you first get involved with that?
0: I was at a football match. So the fact that we're in World Cup right now is very...
1: Wow, okay.
0: There's a lot of reminiscing. I think Jamaica was playing Grenada, if I'm correct. And we were at the football match. And while I was there, the then representative for the diaspora group called NAJESO, or the National Association of Jamaican and Supportive Organizations, what it is an umbrella organization for diaspora organizations, that organizations in the diaspora can join this organization, where the organization talks directly to the government. And they, through their rapport with the government representatives, they were able to then bring back direct knowledge to these other organizations, who were then able to dispense the information to their members. And so the, you know, president at the time was talking about the organization, and I then started offering my thoughts, and he said, you sound very involved and interested, and, you know, started telling me more about the group and how I could then, you know, help and how I could promote the work that the organization was doing.
1: Hold that thought for me and for then, just a moment. Let me just take the break, do a little bit of business. We are in our yard. It's a broad segment, folks. We're talking to Dr. Shauna Chin. Remember our WhatsApp lines, 553-5908-2540693. Soon come.
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0: Thank you so much for staying with us. We continue with you on Beyond the Headlines. I'm Dionne Jacks-Miller. We're into our Yard is Abroad feature, and we're talking to Dr. Shauna Chin, actress, nurse, diaspora representative, and Jamaica's honorary consul to Los Angeles. Now, a couple of your comments. Remind of our WhatsApp lines, 553-5908-2540-693. Baby D says, I enjoyed watching Miss Chin in Royal Palm. Always look forward to watching her. And Dan says, no, this is Iso from US saying, kudos to Dr. Ching. That's the area I pivoted to. So well needed. Psychiatric nurses have a great deal to offer. My pivot was from my observation of the lack of these professionals and the importance of access to mental health service, along with social justice and equality of care. All right, thank you both so much. All right, so you were saying how you got involved in diaspora work, and you were sharing opinions, and somebody said, okay, rope in.
1: Yes, exactly. And thank you to the persons who wrote into the WhatsApp line. Definitely send all your comments through to Dionne so that we can definitely engage with you while you listen. But yes, so literally that's exactly how it went. Him said, rope in. And so I joined as the goodwill ambassador to Najasa. So my role was to, as I'm doing now, talk about Najasa, talk about the organization, how persons can benefit from joining the organization, as well as from, you know, networking within the diaspora region. And then that grew into then the government pivoted to the Global Jamaica Diaspora Council, which was then, instead of a diaspora-driven organization, the government said, all right, listen, well, there always needs to be a conversation that the government is having with the diaspora. How can we talk to you intentionally to get to move towards Jamaica Vision 2030? And so they created this council from within the diaspora, within the ministry. It was the first of its kind, and it was visionary as far as I'm concerned, because it was no longer just the traditional USA, UK, and Canada that was being engaged. It was intentionally inviting persons from all over the globe. So there's a representative from Asia and the Pacific, Africa, Middle East, name the corner, and there's a representative who sits on the council. And then they added sector members, so persons of national interest. There's a representative in health, education, even faith-based, citizen security. So all 30 members sit on this council directly out of the Diaspora Affairs Department in the Ministry of Foreign Affairs and Foreign Trade. And I'm telling you, we were able, it started in 2019. I was elected as the representative in the US West and Midwest. And then when the 30 people got together, I was additionally elected as the vice chair of the council. The vice chair is the person who, among the 30, collect and liaise with the other 30 members and then report directly to the chair, who was the minister of, who is the minister of state in Ministry of Foreign Affairs. So I was elected as the representative twice and also as the vice chair twice.
0: Okay. You clearly enjoy that kind of work, that kind of representation. What yes. About it?
1: You know, I think ever since I've really known myself, really, I've just always been passionate about serving people and, you know, just identifying where I'm always very good at looking at a problem and seeing the gaps and being able to say, okay, this is how we can kind of fix it. And so a portion of me, every person in the diaspora can relate. When you leave Jamaica, it doesn't mean that you have, it just only means that you've physically left, but your heart always remains. Like them say, your navel string cut on the tree of Jamaica. It's very true. There's

0: always this yearning to come back, to give back. There's always this yearning to serve. And so I think just every chapter of my life has just been preparing me for the next one, even when I didn't realize it at the time. So even, you know, just like I said, a football match my day, yeah. You know, and just by, you know, that then begat one, and then that then grew into, because from Najasa, I didn't just go straight into the Diaspora Council. I went to the Los Angeles consulate as a volunteer. So for, I think, 4 or 5 years, I just volunteered in the office. My job, I would then go and help persons to complete their passports or, you know, just the clerk work, right? That, and it just so happens that even from that, it then, you know, persons were like, you know, this Diaspora Council has started, you should go for it. And I said, no. And I got a few calls and I said, listen, I think I submitted my application maybe the day before it closed, because I really wasn't intending on running. Everybody was like, no, Shauna, honestly, you do this already naturally. So it makes no, you know, it's a no-brainer. You should go. We're not voting for nobody else but you.
1: Nice.
0: And so I did it, and then the rest, as they say, is history. But it comes back in full circle, because even just volunteering in the consulate office to now being appointed as the actual representative at the consulate is just a total full circle. And yeah, a lot of people will say, well, persons who are not yet familiar with me, they'll say, you know, what should know about consulate work? Like, how does that appointment, you know, a friend and company work? I hear that a lot. People such a friend and company, and how, what does she know about, you know, being appointed as a government representative? She's an actress. But then when people really hear the actual groundwork that I've put in, them say, oh, okay, and a long time she know this man.
1: Okay. Yeah, and for you, in fact, because you speak of that full circle, what's that like for you, having started as a volunteer and then, hold on, you're now the honorary consul?
0: You know, I know, it's just so very interesting. I think because of the full circle, not to toot my own horn, but toot, I think I'm just the best person that could have been appointed to this role, because I know from literally the bottom level. You understand? I know what the real concerns are in the community. I know where the pain points are. So that way, being in the actual seat to drive the consulate forward, I'm able to actually put that into moving it forward, into making sure that we're actually serving the persons who are in the actual community. Even with my work on the Diaspora Council, a lot of other, you know, different regions focus on, you know, town halls to engage with the community, to kind of talk about what the government is doing for Jamaica. And my approach was very different because, again, being in the community, I clearly understood what the community needed. And what the community needed is, in our region in the West, because of our close proximity to Mexico, we have a huge immigration problem, a huge undocumented immigrant problem. And so one of the things I was able to do is to, the persons in my region, what they wanted was a clear way in how they could then adjust their status to normalize their immigration status to become citizens, right? And so that's where I focused. For my 5 years on, well, 6 on the Diaspora Council, I initiated what we call the Immigration and Repatriation Program. It started where I would continue with helping persons to apply for their passports, because one of the things is, in order to naturalize or to adjust your status, you first need to have your identification. And so the identification for Jamaica is our passport. And so what I would do is I would, you know, sit with these persons. And because I was already a grassroots volunteer, they trusted me. So they would, you know, come and they

0: would let their status be known to me. A lot of persons, you know, in Jamaica, were very secretive as well. Right. And so it was very uncomfortable for them to come and say, you know, well, they're not straight, you know. But because I have that rapport in the community, they were able to trust me and they came forward. In my first year, I physically put my hands on 373 people. Wow. And then my second term, a total of 893 persons came through my program that I physically had my hands on. And let me tell you something, Dion. 893 in 6 years might not sound like enough, but let me tell you, say, one person, you're talking about hours. Some one person can take weeks to get just their one passport, because you have persons who have migrated for years and have never even seen their original passports, so trying to get their documents, trying to get their birth certificate, trying to get persons alive or able to declare their identity and prove their identity was extremely challenging. So one person would return multiple times. So yes, it was 893, but you're talking about 893 who would come back. Each of them would come back multiple times. Oh, it was very, very difficult. And, you know, also under constraints of persons not trusting to come forth, you know, not having the support in the diaspora, because a lot of persons, when they hear the Global Jamaica Diaspora Council, they were very wary because of the alignment and coming directly out of the Ministry of Foreign Affairs. So it was labeled as a government thing. And so, you know, it was just very challenging. So let me tell you, 893, enough, Dion.
1: Okay. Tell me though, and just to be clear, when we talk about honorary consuls, honorary consuls aren't paid. Is that correct? Or has that changed?
0: That is correct.
1: Okay.
0: No, a lot of persons don't know that. And when they do hear that, they're like, wait a minute, you do what? $0 and 0 cents. But it comes back to what you said earlier. You know, it's about, you know, when you said something earlier where you said you sound like you enjoy it.
1: Right.
0: And I really do. I really do. And so for me, the money is, I don't even remember that it's unpaid, to tell you the truth.
1: All right. Hold that thought for me. I have to take a break because it's time for sports and want you to come back with us after the sports. So this is our yard. It's a broad interview. We're talking to Dr. Shauna Chin, talking to us from LA today. And we're back after this.
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0: Good evening, I'm Garfield Jones with your evening sports report. We kick things off, of course, with football. Former champions Spain overcame their failures at the last three World Cup tournaments to book their place in the round of 16 at the ongoing FIFA showpiece on Thursday, following an emphatic 3-0 victory over Austria. Now, as Christopher Scott reports, the United States also marched into the last 16 to join the other co-hosts, Canada and Mexico, in the next round.
1: Mikel Oyarzabal scored a double to lead 2010 world champion Spain to a clinical 3-0 win over Austria to cruise into the round of 16 of football showpiece tournament. Spain were relentless in their pressing and got off the mark when Oyarzabal struck in the 36th minute.
2: So difficult to stay with the runners. Here's Pedri.
1: When Pedro Porro netted in minute 66, it pretty much took the wind out of the Austrians.
2: And Baena. Oh yes, 2-0!
1: And Oyarzabal put the game to rest in the 89th minute for the reigning European champions.
3: Team that keeps the ball so well, which takes that hope away.
2: Bucarea is a well-timed run, it's 3!
1: Spain now await the winner of tonight's match between the last World Cup bronze medal winning team, Croatia, and the 2022 quarterfinalist, Portugal, with Cristiano Ronaldo. On Wednesday night, co-hosts USA blanked Bosnia-Herzegovina 2-0 in Seattle to move into the round of 16, following Balogun broke the deadlock for the US in the 45th minute.
4: You can probably hear they are frustrating the home supporters. Reed. Adams with a little flick, Tillman looking for Balogun, it might fall for Balogun!
1: However, Balogun went from hero to villain in the 64th minute when he received a straight red for serious foul play. That never deterred them as Malik Tillman scored from a 20-yard free kick in minute 82.
4: Could it be a left-footed attempt from Robinson? It is Tillman, and it's in!
1: The co-hosts will next face Belgium in the round of 16 on Monday at 7 p.m.
0: Thank you, Chris. Meanwhile, defending champions Argentina, African powerhouse Egypt, and Colombia will all be seeking to book their spots in the round of 16 on Friday. Denise Walters has that report.
5: The round of 32 knockout phase comes to a close with three exciting fixtures on Friday. Today's action kicks off at 1 p.m. with Australia facing seven-time Africa Cup of Nations winners, Egypt. The Egyptians' all-time top scorer at the FIFA World Cup, Mohamed Salah, is one goal away from becoming the Pharaohs' joint top scorer in all competitions, along with his coach, Hossam Hassan, on 69. But Australia's Socceroos, who are seeking to get to the round of 16 for the third time in their history after doing so in 2006 and 2022, will be aiming to stun the more fancied Egyptians. That match will be shown delayed at 11:30 p.m. on TVJ. Three-time champions Argentina with Golden Boot candidate Lionel Messi will take on debutants Cape Verde, with the latter seeking to continue their fairy tale run. While the Argentinians are aiming to join Italy and Brazil as the only nations to win the World Cup back-to-back. Kickoff is set for 5 p.m. with the match being shown delayed on TVJ at 2 a.m. on Saturday. The day's final match gets underway at the Kansas City Stadium when former Copa America winners Colombia go head-to-head with four-time Africa Cup of Nations champions Ghana. The Colombians enter the encounter as favorites after receiving top honors in the group stage for the first time since the 2018 edition. But Ghana will have other plans as they try to beat the 2014 quarterfinalists to move into the round of 16. That match is set for 8:30 p.m. kickoff with live coverage on TVJ. Denise Walters for Radio Jamaica Sports.
0: Thanks, Denise. Now, UEFA confirmed on Thursday that players who cover their mouths in confrontations with opponents will not be shown red cards in UEFA competitions. European football's governing body will not take up the option to use the law in the Champions League, Europa League and Conference League. The issue of players covering their mouths became high profile in February when Benfica winger Gianluca Prestiani raised his shirt while speaking to Real Madrid's Vinicius Jr. during a Champions League game. The Argentina international was accused of racist abuse and provisionally banned for one match. Following a UEFA investigation, Prestiani was found guilty of homophobic conduct and banned for 6 matches, 3 of which were suspended. Now, the law change for a red card was the brainchild of FIFA president Gianni Infantino, who wanted something which would have a deterrent effect at the World Cup. It was approved by the International Football Association Board in April. Paraguay's Miguel Almirón was the first player to be sent off in his side's World Cup game against Turkey. Arsenal defender Piero Hincapié then saw red in Ecuador's last 16 exit to co-host Mexico. Both players were dismissed following a video assistant referee review. UEFA said referees should assess situations individually and consider whether a yellow card should be shown if it is an attempt to conceal communication as an act of unsporting behavior. Former Spain and Arsenal midfielder Santi Cazorla has announced his retirement from football at the age of 41. The two-time UEFA European Championship winner with Spain and a two-time FA Cup winner with Arsenal overcame a career-threatening bout of gangrene in 2016, returning to the game after 11 operations. He brings the curtain down on his career after spending his final 3 seasons with boyhood club Real Oviedo. Some cricket news now. The West Indies will be looking to complete a series win against Sri Lanka when both teams meet in the second and final test match on Friday at the Sir Vivian Richards Stadium in Antigua. The Caribbean team completed a comprehensive innings and 217-run win

in the first game at the same venue last week. Now, while the home team welcomes the return of wicketkeeper batsman Shay Hope, there are concerns over veteran fast bowler Kemar Roach. Reports coming out of the West Indies camp is that Roach may be nursing a slight hamstring niggle and could miss the game. Roach played a crucial role in the team's win, picking up 6 wickets while reaching 300 wickets along the way. Now, if Roach is unable to feature, bowling all-rounder Kemar Paul could be named as his replacement in the 11. Paul was drafted into the squad earlier this week. Now, for Sri Lanka, Lahiru Kumara's injury in the first test means they will be sure to make at least one change, with Vishwa Fernando likely to come in as replacement. Now, while the batting let them down, it is a settled unit and therefore one that is unlikely to see a change. The match is set to bowl off at 9 a.m. Jamaica time. Now, India will tour Sri Lanka for a 2-test series from August 15 to 27, with matches scheduled for Galle and Colombo. It will be India's first test tour of Sri Lanka in 9 years. They've won their last 5 tests in Sri Lanka and have not lost a series since 2008. Now, the series will also mark the first time the two sides meet in Sri Lanka in the ICC World Test Championship. India are 5th in the standings, 1 place above Sri Lanka, with both teams chasing crucial points in the race for the 2027 final. And England women booked their spot in the final of the ICC World Cup with a comfortable 40-run win over South Africa women on Thursday at the Oval. In a low-scoring encounter, England batting first posted 169 for 5 from their 20 overs. Captain Nat Shriver-Brunt led the scoring for England with a top score of 75. Now, her knock came from 47 balls with 11 fours and a 6. Shriver-Brunt shared in a 4th wicket partnership of 133 with Heather Knight after they had slipped to 23 for 3 in the 4th over. Knight contributed 58 from 47 balls with 6 fours and a 6. Nonkulu Leko Malaba and Shabnin Ismail picked up 2 wickets apiece for the Proteas. The South Africans got a solid reply before losing a flurry of wickets. Openers Tasmin Brits and captain Laura

Match time is 9:30 a.m. Jamaica time. Back home, Jeremy Brown starred with ball and bat as Higginsland Primary were crowned champions of the St. Anne Cricket Association Primary Schools competition, following their 5-wicket win over Bob Marley Primary in the final. Now batting first, Bob Marley Primary were bowled out for 108, with Brown taking 5 for 23. Javane Johnson made 35 and Devontae Bygrave 28. In reply, Higginsland Primary made 112 for the loss of 5 wickets. Brown led the way with an unbeaten 36 and was supported by Sanjay Stewart 29 and Nikolai Lawrence 27. Bethany Primary took third place with a 7-wicket win over Charlton Primary. Stephen Miller made 37 in Charlton's 65 all-out. Torian Smith, Theon Sawyers, and Dujon Farquharson took 3 wickets each. Rashan Thomas, 33, and Daquan Richards, 20 not out, led the way in Bethany's chase. Some athletics news now. 2 Jamaicans will be in action on Friday's opening day of the Prefontaine Classic in Eugene, Oregon. The nation's season leader over 400 meters, NCAA champion Dejanay Oakley, with 48.79 seconds, and national champion Stacian Williams with 49.48 seconds, are set to face a stacked field. Also down to contest the one-lap event are Ireland's Rashidat Adeleke

0: on a two-day total of 153. They are also encouraging improvements across the Jamaican team, with first-time representatives Amelia Klopp, Jaleel Eccleston, and Mark Schnorr all posting personal best rounds, while Sasha Redelson improved by 9 shots. Team manager Alice Reid praised the players' decision-making and said their continued progress is a positive sign for the future of Jamaican golf.
1: The children all improved. They really listened to our team talk yesterday, where we told them to think about their decisions. Don't just play, but think about decisions. Make good decisions. They went out as a team this morning. They saw each other off until the last person went out. They have played as a team. They have hung out as a team, and it shows in the way they've played.
0: Team manager Alison Reid, there's one more round to go in the competition. And finally, some cycling. The 2026 Tour de France, which starts in Barcelona on Saturday, is bracing itself for climate change disruption, with another extreme heat wave predicted to return to Europe in the coming days, which could lead to stages being cancelled. The tour has been derailed in the past by wars, strikes, civil unrest, and the pandemic, but a stage has never been cancelled because of extreme heat. The possibility of that happening during this year's race has become real after temperatures as high as 44 degrees Celsius were again predicted for some regions in France and Spain. While professional cycling's extreme weather protocol allows for extreme measures such as additional feeding and drinking, there's little in place that aligns with the furnace temperatures experienced last month in France. Another possibility is starting the tour stages much earlier in the day, but the race is a prisoner of its own global renown. International TV schedules dictate that key moments take place in the heat of the day, although riders have already called for earlier start times to avoid the crushing mid-afternoon temperatures. The most recent heat wave in France, the hottest since records began, led to a spike in fatalities and to the closures of schools and tourist attractions. That's all the time we have for you for sports. I'm Garfield Jones. Have a great rest of the evening.
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3: 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I'm Dion Jackson Miller. Today's Yadi Abroad segment. 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